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5: Hey there, I'm Brett Thomas. There may be justice for the families of six tourists, including two Australians, who died from alcohol poisoning in Laos. Lao authorities have reportedly charged the owner of a distillery. Melbourne friends Bianca Jones and Holly Morton Bowles were killed after consuming tainted drinks almost 2 years ago. Speaking to Seven, Bianca's mum Michelle is urging holidaymakers to stay away.
6: I just want to get the message out there, just don't travel over there now. Please do not travel in Laos.
5: The Prime Minister has revealed a report into Islamophobia has been completed. Anthony Albanese says there's been an alarming rise in attacks on Muslim Australians.
7: Hate directed at one community hurts us all because our diversity is one of Australia's great strengths.
5: The US military are escalating strikes. Bridges and water plants reportedly hit overnight while Iran's attack Kuwait and other areas in the Middle East. And BMW's issued a recall for around 10,000 vehicles with build dates ranging from 2020 to 2025.
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5: Melbourne Storm's in danger of missing the finals for the first time in 16 years, going down to the Roosters 14-6 overnight, with Cam Munster sidelined for at least a month and Jerome Hughes missing as well. Winger Will Warbrick suffered an Achilles injury in the first half. Coach Craig Bellamy says given those setbacks, they did well to stay in the game.
9: I was really happy with the players' effort, you know, for 80 minutes, to be quite honest. I think there's a few things we could have done technically a bit better or tactically a bit better.
5: Earlier, the Sharks held off the Knights, winning 20-18.
10: Humans are social creatures and we need connection to feel good. 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
3: Today in Townsville, fine with a top of 27. Tonight, down to 13. And tomorrow, fine with a high of 27. 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
11: Yes, we are live here at the Townsville Jam and Mineral Show at Endeavour Park here in Annandale. An absolute lineup at the gates this morning and lots of smiling faces to go with it. I'm producer John. We're set up right at the entrance until midday. Going to have a chat to quite a young member of the Townsville Jam and Mineral Club here in a few. 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

Townsville's 102.3 Triple M. We are live here at the Townsville Gem and Mineral Show at Endeavour Park in Annandale. It goes from now through until 4 p.m. today. If you miss it, it will be back tomorrow from 9 to 2 as well. A $5 entry with kids under 12 getting through for free. We're going to find some of the interesting stalls and displays to check out, which I'll tell you from my little walk before. It's not that hard at all. There's over 100 stalls set up across the weekend. And we're going to have some chats to the great people behind them. JT for now on your good times and your greatest hits here on Triple M. I got the

0: Townsville's 102.3 Triple M. We're live here at the Townsville Gem and Mineral Show at Endeavour Park here in Annandale. And joining me right now, a club member from the Gem and Mineral Club, Dane. Dane, how you going this morning?
1: Yeah, good. Yourself?
0: I'm doing great. Now, I've been told you're only 14 years old, sorry, and you've been a member since you were 11, is that right?
1: Yeah.
0: And I've also been told that you are a cabba. Now, what is cabbing? Because I'm sure I'm not the only person wondering that question here today.
1: Cabbing is basically slabbing up a raw stone and shaping it into a shape and basically doming the top off it and giving it a nice, beautiful polish. And you can turn them into pendants, necklaces, earrings, anything.
0: Right. And you said how many do you reckon you've made in your, what, 3-4 years doing this?
1: Over a few hundred.
0: And you were saying before to me that you actually sell these ones over in, you said Paluma, and where else?
1: Yeah, I've been selling them over at Paluma Hidden Valley there at a retreat.
0: Yep.
1: Yeah, they've been selling really well.
0: Oh, amazing. Well, you're definitely doing better than me as a 32-year-old. You're putting me to shame. Tell us, what's your favourite thing happening here today? There's over 60 stalls, I believe there is. Any of your favourites?
1: Not really. I just enjoy looking at all of them and maybe buying a few.
0: Yep. And I guess my last question for you would be, what was it about gem and minerals that kind of pulled you in from the beginning?
1: I've just always been interested.
0: Yep.
1: I started off just buying a few little rocks, and then we moved up here, and yeah, we found this, so I've started and been hooked.
0: Mate, do you have a favourite?
1: Oh, not really. No. I love them all, really.
0: I was having a look at the opals just before. They are probably some of the most beautiful rocks that I've seen in person. Those ones.
1: Yeah, they're beautiful. They're awesome for earrings and rings.
0: Yeah, that's what I'm seeing here today. A few people walking around with some opals and some other ones that I can't pronounce. But, mate, thank you for your time this morning. I'll let you get back to it. We'll be set up here until 12. The show goes on until 4 p.m. today, and then back again tomorrow until 2. Dane, thank you for your time this morning.
1: Oh, good.
0: It's Triple M.
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0: Townsville's 102.3 Triple M. We are live now inside the Townsville and Gem Mineral Show at Endeavour Park here in Annandale. We've actually walked on through and made our way to the sand pit for some fossicking. So I'm joined by Gary, a member of the Gem and Mineral Show, Mineral Club, currently stationed at the sand pit. Mate, can you tell me a bit about what's going on here?
1: What's happening here is we have buckets of sand with stone. There's gold pieces, silver pieces, crystal pieces, agate and jasper pieces, and they sieve them out. It's like going out and fossicking, looking for gems out in the field. They're starting young, from 80-year-olds to 8-year-olds and 5-year-olds can all do it. So yes, and it is packed and going.
0: It is absolutely packed. And I have a question. $3 to do this.
1: Yes.
0: Any chance I'm going to find a diamond in there, or is that a little bit too much of a gem?
1: You get a near on.
0: Oh, wow.
1: A stone and a piece of gold you might find.
0: Yep, so is this actual gold I'm holding right now?
1: Oh, true.
0: True, okay.
1: I tell all the kids it's true gold.
0: So what's that over there? I'm just going to put this in my pocket. Wait, anyone found some big stuff this morning? Or
1: no, they're all about that size,
0: yep.
1: So we can sieve them out, and they all get a little packet of stones for their money. And keeps them occupied for hours.
0: Yeah, well, it's only $3 the sand pit fossicking here. Thank you very much for your time this morning, Gary. I'll head back to my post at the entrance. The show goes until 4 today, so come on down. Check it out here on Townsville's 102.3 Triple M.
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1: 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I am on the grounds. I'm inside the gates. I'm walking around. I'm having a great time. I may be looking at a few bits of jewellery that are a little bit out of my budget here, but fear not, because there is many, many things within budget today at the show. Pearl shucking, $10. Flat lap, $2. There's even silver smithing demonstrations where you can actually stamp words and numbers onto metal. Coming back for some more after the 10 o'clock news here, and then hitting play on the good times and the greatest hits here on Townsville's 102.3 Triple M.
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14: Hey there, I'm Brett Thomas. Charges have now been laid against the owner of a distillery in Laos, almost 2 long years since the death of 2 Australians from alcohol poisoning. 19-year-olds Bianca Jones and Holly Morton Bowles passed away not knowing their drinks contained deadly methanol. 4 other tourists were also killed. The owner is facing up to 4 years in prison. Anthony Albanese has finally responded to a report on Islamophobia 10 months after it was first presented to him. The Prime Minister says it took time to consider the recommendations, and there's been a rise in attacks on Muslim Australians.
15: We won't as a nation let hatred divide us. It's clear that we need to do more.
14: A Queensland man is facing 2 years behind bars, charged by federal police with alleged threats to harm a federal politician. And the cricketer Sir Donald Bradman, dubbed the greatest all-rounder of all time, has died. West Indies legend and former captain Sir Garfield Sobers passed away aged 89 yesterday.
16: Still driving with that chip in your windscreen? 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
14: Will Warbricks likely played his last game for the Storm after suffering a suspected Achilles tendon injury in the side's 14-6 loss to the Roosters last night. The Warriors recruit was in tears as he was taken from the field on a Medicab. Coach Craig Bellamy admits it doesn't look good.
17: A shame, you know, for Will to end his career with us, you know, on that note. But he's been tremendous for us.
14: While the Sharks have consolidated their place in the top four, holding off the Knights to win 20-18 last night as well.
18: Arrive alive. 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Stay alert. 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
20: Today in Townsville, fine with a top of 27. Tonight, down to 13. And tomorrow, fine with a high of 27. 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
1: We're live at the Townsville Gem and Mineral Show at Endeavour Park here in Annandale. It's all on and happening here until 4 p.m. today. Back until 2 tomorrow. And just after this one, I've got something special to give away if you're thinking you want to get involved with the Gem and Mineral Club. That'll be after Diana Ross on Triple M.

It's Good Times and Greatest Hits are on Townsville's 102.3 Triple M. I'm producer John here live at the Townsville Gem and Mineral Show at Endeavour Park here in Annandale. And if you've gone inside and had a look around, or if you simply have just heard about the Gem and Mineral Club and want to get involved, boy, do I have some news for you. Teresa from the club has just handed me a bunch of 12-month memberships along with some starter kits, both children kits worth $40 and adult kits worth $60. Now, they are going to be completely free today. 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

0: It's Townsville's 102.3 Triple M. We're live here at the Townsville Gem and Mineral Show at Endeavour Park here in Annandale. We are here at the front entrance. Plenty of goodies to give away, as well as some 12-month memberships to give out as well. Come say hi before you go in to check out all the action here. I'm producer John on Triple M.
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0: Townsville's 102.3 Triple M. We're live here at the Townsville Gem and Mineral Show at Endeavour Park here in Annandale. And I'm actually joined by Maddie from the Gem and Mineral Club here in Townsville. Maddie, you said you just got back from a trip fossicking. And the reason I wanted to talk to you is because before I walked in here, I had no idea what fossicking was. I still don't, if I'm completely honest. And I was hoping that you might be able to explain to me and to our listeners what fossicking actually is.
1: Okay, so fossicking is when you go out to a designated fossicking area and you dig for gemstones or fossils. I did recently get back from O'Brien's Creek up near Mount Surprise. You can camp out there. You can find topaz, aquamarine, smoky quartz crystals, and sometimes amethyst scepters as well. You have to dig for all of them though, so you have to put in the work to find them.
0: Okay, and on your trip, can I just ask, did you find any of these mysterious rocks that you were looking for?
1: Yes, I did. I found some topaz and I found a pocket of smoky quartz as well.
0: Yep, and all those ones that you find, you have a stall here with jewellery and rocks and everything set up. Is this the product that you found when you were fossicking?
1: Absolutely. So everything that I have in my stall, I've found from either Agate Creek or a site up north near Port Douglas area, like the clear crystals. The thunder eggs are from Agate Creek, the geodes are from Agate Creek, and then all of the jewellery that I make, it's all handmade, I've collected myself as well and created.
0: Thank you, Maddie. You can find her in the gem she has dug up herself to buy just through the entrance to the right. I'm going to keep walking around inside and find some more things going on. Well, we continue on with the good times and the greatest hits here on Townsville's 102.3 Triple M.
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12: Hey there, I'm Brett Thomas. A Queensland man is facing up to 2 years in jail for allegedly threatening a federal politician. Charged by the AFP after officers raided the home of a 57-year-old on the Gold Coast, they found evidence of voice notes he allegedly sent. Pauline Hanson insists taxpayers haven't been paying the bills for her luxury trip to Europe and the UK. That's included attending a fashion show in Italy, hanging out at resorts and conservative rallies with billionaire friend Gina Reinhart, the One Nation leader, responding to backlash from all corners of politics.
13: We'll be putting out hardcore policies because my heart is with my country and the people, and I want to do the best that I can for you.
12: A diver has survived a shark attack in Tasmania. He's been bitten on the forearm in waters off Bruny Island, but was able to return to shore. He's been taken to hospital in a stable condition. And the owner of a distillery in Laos has been charged over a methanol poisoning incident that's killed two young Aussie women.
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12: Sport. It was ugly at times, but Roosters coach Trent Robinson will take the 14-6 win over the Storm that has them within striking distance of top spot.
15: You know, just coming out of Origin, different guys in and out in the wet. Of course, I would have liked to have had better combinations.
12: Melbourne winger Will Warbrick has likely played his last game for the club, suffering an Achilles injury. He's set to join the Warriors next year. And Lucas Herbert flirted with the magical round of 62, just falling short, but the Aussie golfer leads the British Open at 8 under par after the second round.
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17: Fine for the rest of today in Townsville. Tonight, down to 13. And tomorrow, fine with a high of 27. 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
23: G'day all. Lovely to have your company on this Saturday afternoon, and always nice to sit next to Nathan Hindmarsh, Wade Graham and Danny Wilder. Welcome, gentlemen.
24: Tony, great to be here. Those Sharkies last night, how good.
25: Oh, how good.
26: You couldn't just... I couldn't resist.
24: Yeah, you've been writing them off.
26: I have not written them off at all. Yes, I just know I've been talking about their inconsistencies.
27: Didn't you have a bet, you two?
26: Oh, we did, didn't we?
24: Didn't we have a bet?
27: You and I had a bet too, yeah.
26: It was a lunch, wasn't it? But that's for the season, is it not?
0: Yeah, he's owed three lunches. One from me, and one from Flano, I think, as well.
24: And one from Hindy.
0: You're eating well. It's good. Hey, Wado, before we get into the Sharks and all things rugby league, what about Lucas Herbert?
24: 62, pretty impressive. Equal the record.
1: I didn't know that.
0: Incredible. He had a putt, easy putt for him to get 9 under a 61, which would have been standing by himself as the lowest score in the history of golf majors.
26: So he shit himself, pretty much. It was an easy, Tone just said it was an easy putt. I haven't seen it yet. I will go home and have a look at it, no doubt, because I'm right in my golf.
0: Yeah,
26: sure. So he got the better of him, did it?
24: Well, mate, to be fair, you're allowed to miss one like that when you've made 9 before.
0: It's been amazing.
24: It was an amazing effort. There's still lots
26: to
24: play.
26: So he's not a record holder. He's just a good golfer.
24: He equaled the record.
26: All right. Well, that's,
0: weirdly, Burns came out in the afternoon and did it as well. 62. Yeah. This is something that's never been done, but about 3 times in history, and it happened twice on the same day at Royal Birkdale near Liverpool. There, so the Aussie he started the day even par. And shoots the lights out, eight under, still two ahead and leading.
26: So he's an Aussie.
0: He's an Aussie.
26: Oh, yes. That's well, okay. Good on him then. Beautiful. Outstanding.
24: He just shit himself. He didn't, mate. He had a great round.
26: No, mate. It was just, sometimes the pressure gets to you, but good on him. Yeah. Yes.
0: Do you struggle to watch golf? I mean, many sports fans do struggle to watch golf. It's, that kind of just watching grass.
26: I'm not at that because I'm not. I enjoy playing golf, but I do get the opportunity to play golf. I don't know how people find the time to play golf. I really don't. That's always baffled me.
24: You've got to cut back your work hours, mate.
26: That must be what it is.
0: Parenting stuff.
26: I don't watch it yet. There's been moments where I've got involved in a little bit, and then I've fallen asleep quite quickly.
0: Right.
26: So I'm, what am I, 47 soon? Mm-hmm. So I'll give myself another couple of years, and I reckon I'll be right into it.
0: In the golfing years.
26: But I do love to have a swing every now and then. It's just finding that time in the day during my hectic week to go out and try and hit a golf ball.
0: But you're a fan, Danny, aren't you?
1: League's my number one. Love it. Probably number two would be cricket. I love watching cricket in summer. Yeah. I just love watching match cricket, not the other rubbish.
26: Yep.
1: And then I also like cricket on the radio a lot. And then golf. Yeah, golf. Mm. And I haven't watched any. I just haven't had a chance to watch it. Time pool, but that is amazing to do. I think he spent a bit of time over there too, preparing for this tournament. So. That's not a fluke to do that.
0: No, absolutely. I mean, he's been playing on the LIV Tour. He's with the Australian Rippers or whatever they're called.
1: Are we allowed to cheer for him still if he's on the LIV Tour or not? Wade,
0: Less so.
24: If you're a sports fan and you like golf, there's something special about the majors, particularly the British Open. Like, Augusta's Augusta, right? We understand that.
1: But I can boast to tell you I've been there.
24: Yeah. But the Open is special. The way, the history, the courses they play at, just the way the players get around that tournament, it's incredible. And to see Lucas Herbert have a fantastic round and be leading heading into the weekend, it's brilliant.
0: That's incredible. All right, so there's our golf for you. Let's segue to cricket then, because we did lose one of the greats this week. Sir Garfield Sobers passed away, aged 89. The man that Don Bradman said was the greatest all-round cricketer he'd ever seen. So that's fairly high praise from Don Bradman. He is an amazing cricketer. I interviewed him many years ago. He was a little bit grumpy, but he was
1: just with you or in general,
0: particularly with me. And I ask some fairly stupid questions now that I think about it. But let's not go there. He sensational cricketer, left arm batter, and bowled quick and also bowled spin. Born with an extra finger on each hand, which he cut off himself as a child.
1: Is that true?
0: Mm-hmm.
26: How
0: did he cut them off?
26: Yeah.
0: Are you thinking of adding this to one of the kind of punishments that you have on the Matty John show?
26: No, I'm just... But you said he cut it off himself.
0: Yes. No, both. He had one in each hand, so that's probably why he could, ambidextrous. Yeah, he used a sharp knife and cat gut, I understand.
26: Sorry?
0: No. Cat would be sorry, too.
26: Cat gut.
0: Mm-hmm.
26: Cat
0: gut is like is the material used in stitches.
1: I
26: didn't know that. Yeah. You knew what he was talking about because you didn't.
24: I was waiting for the explanation as well.
26: Go on, cat gut, what's
1: that? Do we have his stats, Tony? Is that something you got off the top of your head?
0: I don't have them off the top of my head, but they're right up there. I mean, you've got test 365. Mm. He's the first man in first-class cricket to hit six sixes in an over. He was very entertaining player.
24: He was a bit before my time, Tone, so yeah. I don't know a whole lot about him. But for Donald Bradman to come out, Sir Donald Bradman to come out and say he's the best all-rounder I've played with, well, it's
0: you're too young praise. For that. Yeah. He's right in my wheelhouse.
24: I didn't want to say that.
0: No, you're saying Origin is over. Let's get to the rugby league. Before we get to the game itself, I liked seeing the Sharkies come out. It is women in league round. With those names of significant women who in these guys' lives, I saw there was a Sandy there and away they went. And Bronte, I think Nico Hines had it on the back.
24: Piper. Yeah, it was a nice touch. So the club gave the boys.
0: There was a Bronte
1: Let's
0: there.
1: Hope it wasn't Bronte.
24: the club gave the boys an opportunity to put a significant other on their back, women who have made a difference to them in their career, why you go out there and play, what's important to you to celebrate the round. So it was a nice touch.
1: Yeah. I was actually out at the Roosters last night as well and at the game, and I think they had their partners or significant women in their life as a guard of honour as they ran on as well. So also a good touch for them as well.
0: Yeah, brilliant. All right, as I said, Origin all finished. We always get excited about that, but that's over now. Our focus turns to the back end of the season. We are in that home stretch, aren't we, heading towards the finals. Do you get excited now, re-energised?
26: Yeah, I think so, yeah. Yeah, obviously New South Wales having a great Origin Series win up there in Queensland. But, yeah, now we start to really calculate who's going to be where, and you look at the competition and who's got who to finish and where they're sitting on the ladder, also for and against. So we're coming into that point into the season where every game now, for those guys who are vying for the top eight and thereabouts, these are all important games now. Like, yeah, you can kind of get away with them not caring too much. I'm talking about as a player at the start of the season. Of course you want to get off and win games, but you don't really start thinking about where you're sitting on the ladder until this point in the season, then you start going, oh, we need to win.
1: I feel like this is when you come into your own, Heine, because you're the maths genius.
26: I am, three-unit maths. Yes.
1: I thought it was four-unit.
26: No, that was only four-unit for a bit during lunchtimes, but okay. I did standard three-unit and then moved to four-unit at lunchtime.
1: Well, as our maths, this is when you can look at crunch the numbers.
26: I do. I do crunch them, yes.
1: I'm looking forward to you giving a deep analysis of it.
26: Well, there's some teams that are, you know, need to start performing and need to start performing well and because they're for and against is not that well, that good.
0: Yeah, yeah.
26: And at the end of the week,
0: the Broncos are among that, aren't they?
26: End of the season, that matters. We spoke about it the other week, where you might be sitting on the same competition points by the end of the season, round 27, but you're for and against this stuff, you're gone, you're done. So important end of the season for a few teams.
0: Yeah. Who are you excited to? What, obviously, the Sharkies?
24: Yeah, well, last night was a good example of it.
0: Mm-hmm.
24: Newcastle versus Cronulla. Newcastle have been fantastic all season. They've been playing well. Cronulla, as Hindy would tell us, inconsistent at the start.
26: They were.
24: But now the games actually matter, and it felt like that last night down at Ocean Protect Shark Park. It felt like almost a semi-final audition. Two teams that there was a lot on the line. They're playing for that top four spot. They're on the same amount of points. And two teams that if they get their job done in the back end of the year may face each other again in September. So it was a good game. It was tough. It was gritty. Newcastle a little bit unlucky. Kalen not kicking any of the goals. They scored more tries than the Sharks. Yeah. So if those two teams match up again, they'll both head into a game feeling confident. And that's why it's so fun and exciting this time of year, because it all goes on the line.
1: I know Newcastle lost, but the transformation in that team is something to behold, isn't it? It just shows they were very ordinary last year. Holbrook comes in. Yeah, obviously addition of a couple of important players, but they're on the up and up. And the Sharks, Wade, they're doing more than I thought. I actually thought at this time of the year they could start to actually slip, but they're doing the opposite. And that's real credit to what Fitzy's doing for them, Craig Fitzgibbon. And I don't, what are you seeing in their team as to why they're rising to another level?
24: I think for the Sharks, they're experienced team. They've been together for a long time. They've gone to two prelims in a row, and the knock on them is they haven't got it done. But
26: that's where the criticism comes from, though, in a roundabout way. You know, because last year we weren't unfair on them, but we were waiting for that sort of to happen during the semi-final series, that they just didn't have what it took to make that next step.
24: Yeah, but like that's the thing; they've made two prelims in a row. That's not a bad.
26: No, it's not. But you kind of
24: haven't got there.
26: No, that's what I'm trying to say. Yeah, like they're going to be always competitive, the Sharkies, but just are they still? Do they have it this year to make it to that next level?
24: Well, I think with that experience in the last couple of years, they're going to be thereabouts.
26: Yeah, and I think having Brayley having played Origin, you can see what he did last night. That's made a difference to his game.
24: And also the realisation, Kier McInnes has signed overseas. Siva Talakai signed at Perth. Jesse Ramian, Sione Katoa, they both signed at the Cowboys. So that group of players who've been together for so long, they've been so close, haven't quite got there. It's starting to sink in that this is their last run.
1: I get the feeling that matters too. It seems to matter to a team. It really does, yeah?
24: It does. Like your teammates, like all through the ups and downs, that's who you go to work with every day. Try to improve together, try to be a better team together. And when you see the end coming, because it is coming, and it happens all the time, but that group of players, they've been together for such a long time. And again, they've come so close. They just haven't quite got over that last hurdle. The realizations, I think, is starting to sink in that, well, this is their last run together. So hopefully that holds them in good stead.
1: I'm enjoying also that Nico's putting a few people in his place. Like he's one of the most criticized players in the game, rightly or wrong, whatever your opinion is, but he's lifted. And I think, you know, everyone's saying, oh, Trindle's running the team. But I think Nico's playing a big role now, and I think we've got to praise him. He gets a lot of the angst on social media and all that sort of stuff. We hear about him, he talks about that a lot. But I think he's just playing good footy. And I think, that combination's really good.
24: Yeah, it is. And they keep improving. Like they're very similar players, and they're in reverse roles, right? Tricky wears the 6, Nico wears the 7. But when Tricky takes control of the team, gets the boys around the park, it actually allows Nico just to pick his moments, and he's been running the ball a lot more. He's been defending well and tough, and when he takes care of that side of his game, like he's going to be a good player. He's always a good player. So they're trending in the right direction. I'm quietly confident about the Sharks.
26: Yeah.
0: You want to bet?
26: Well, even though last week, let's take away last week against the Dolphins. Yes, they played well. Dolphins undermanned, definitely undermanned, but to put 66 points and not concede any, it's a wonderful effort. But the game the other day, yesterday, was outstanding, I thought. It was a gritty, tough game where they needed to think about how they were going to score points and where they were going to come from. And then they had to defend well, which they did. So last night's game for me, watching the Sharks again, they're a serious contender. And I think a lot of teams should be watching themselves. Cause I think they've done it quietly as well. They've got to that position on the competition table quietly without fuss. No one's really put them on their radar. Yeah. So I think they're a bit of a smoky, a bit of a dark horse to go all the way this year.
1: What about the flat track bullies line, Wade? That's what the Sharks get a lot.
24: Yeah, this is the thing. They're there now, right? And people are starting to notice. And now, like, you got to play with that pressure. You got to understand that, people think you are a good team, so go out there every week and be a good team. They are a good team, and they have an opportunity now in front of them. First half of the season, up and down, not at their best. Between their best performance and their worst performance, it was too much of a gap. They've narrowed that. They know exactly where they stand, like in this run to the back end of the finals, and it's up to them now to play up to that and to try and be the team they want to be.
1: And I know Ronaldo's a winger, but he seems to make
24: a
1: difference, doesn't he, for a winger to that whole side. He makes is it a cultural thing? Is it a confidence thing? Is it a arrogance thing? What is it? Like, what is it with it? Why does he make such a difference as a winger?
24: Well, it's just his attitude to his willingness to compete and to put himself on the line. And he doesn't always come out on top. But you know what? When he loses, he'll dust himself off and go again. And that's our game's a hard game. You got to compete against good players every week. And sometimes you're not going to win every battle. Mm. But the most important thing is you dust yourself off and you go again. That's what Ronnie brings. He brings that attitude, that willingness to win, and not happy to take a loss, but when you take a loss, it's okay because I'll be back next week.
1: It'd be fun to play with, wouldn't he? Or would he drive him
26: mad? Not fun to play again. It looks like he'd be fun.
24: But it's funny. When Ronnie debuted, we played a game against the Dragons. It was his first season, maybe 4 or 5 games in, and he was chirping up off the wing a little bit. And Tyson Frizzell, who was at the Sharks with me before he went to St. George, Ronnie was having a run and battle with him. And I remember we went to a scrum, and Tyson goes, mate, you got to tell him to like pull it in because he's starting to piss me off. Right, mate? Yeah, mate, I put one on him, he pisses me off at training every day.
0: I love it. All right, we're going to dig deeper into that game in a little while. But as we hurtle swiftly towards those finals, do you think the refereeing will have also changed? We're seeing a bit fewer six agains happening at the moment. Do you think we're kind of roughly balanced it out pretty well?
26: Yeah, I think so. I like the fact that we're not, you know, blowing the pee out of the whistle for those sorts of things, and that we're letting the game flow a bit. And Wade and I were talking a little bit off air too before we came on, and talking about just the referee seemed to be letting a little bit more go, a bit of the argy bargy, a bit of push and shove. Let's just play on. Let's keep going. Yeah. That sort of stuff, which I like that. But I'm one of those blokes who I don't really pay attention to what the ref's done or what the ref is doing. I just watch the game, and I don't, like, when all this six against stuff was kind of happening and the resets and all that, I'm going, well, if, as a player, you just got to deal with that sort of stuff. But I will say that the game, I think, has improved now that we're not seeing as much.
1: But why does it take every year for us to bleat and whinge and complain and get upset with what they're doing, and then around Origin time every year? It just changes, and then we get it should be at the start of the year.
24: Well, that's, I think, that the way Ashley Klein refereed Origin 1, it was perfect.
1: Yep.
24: And everyone saw what our game could be when you just take a back seat, let the team sort it out between themselves. There's an obvious foul and obviously a penalty, you blow it, but just let the team sort it out. Since then, that first game of Origin, I think the referees have definitely pulled it back.
1: But so much rubbish before it.
26: And every week we're talking about it. Yeah.
1: Why do we have to deal with that?
26: Well, because that was one of the new rules. But for some reason, I don't know.
1: Where's the disruptor gone?
26: They made comment about that last night when Marky Mark went
0: the one-arm tap.
26: The bat back, and yeah, but they've gone out the window as well. Now we just need the hip drop to go. We need, what else do we need?
24: Dangerous contact.
26: The blowing the time to walk back 30 centimetres to play the ball, walking off the, like, just
0: play the ball.
1: Remember how much stress all that caused? Oh, it caused me stress. I don't know about you blokes, but it caused me stress just watching it and dealing with it.
26: I get frustrated when I hear the whistle blow. Hang on, go back half a metre or less than half a metre to play it again. What does that do? What does it do? The players don't care that they've walked off the mark by a metre, do they?
0: No, so exactly. In fact, the defensive line is 2 metres closer.
26: I think the viewers at home are going, oh, why'd we stop it there? Let's walk back. Yeah, mate.
0: Do you get stressed often, Danny?
1: A lot. I was stressed the whole Origin period.
0: Really?
1: I don't sleep. I average 2 hours a night.
26: Really?
0: Okay, so what's the source of the stress?
1: Mainly that I'm going to miss a story. That's the number one thing. I know you can't get all stories, but yeah, mainly that. Or that something could happen in Origin camp and I'm not going to know about it, because you're there, you're paid to be there, you're paid to be across everything, and you don't want to miss stuff. And obviously, as a journo, you do. But yeah, I get super stressed. Yeah, super stressed.
26: Same.
24: I know. Tough job, man.
1: Yeah. Well, you guys just get to make comment and get in trouble for those sort of things.
26: I'm sure not getting a story on time, that would be stressful. And someone else gets it, that would be stressful. Well, that's your job.
1: You know how competitive, as a player you were. You guys,
26: But even I think even your role now in the media is even more, because people want it now. They want everything yesterday.
1: They want it,
26: and
1: on,
26: they want
1: on
26: the
1: your,
26: breaking
1: on their phones,
26: news. They want it done.
1: Yeah.
26: And who gets it is a big...
0: And in days gone by, your competition was, you know, three or four or five other journos. Now there's 1,000.
26: Yeah.
0: And, 1,000 different shows and everybody journos, on social media.
1: Yeah, and social media. And
26: yeah.
1: In the old days, Tane, you could... I mean, you'd remember it. You could...
0: I remember the old days, thank you.
1: Well, we're similar vintage. Yeah.
26: Awesome,
1: you know, I'm probably older than you.
0: No rubbish.
1: But you'd have a story. You'd get a story on a Wednesday for a Sunday paper, and you'd sit on it. And you're always a good chance that no one else would get it.
26: Yeah.
1: And you could afford to sit on a story for 4 or 5 days and produce it on the Sunday. It's very rare that you'll pick up a paper now and you'll see an exclusive story that hasn't been online somewhere. That just doesn't happen. Yeah. They just go straight online pretty much as soon as you get it. I mean, just for instance, the Jerome Luai stuff when he was going to PNG, we're getting stuff on our social media that he was in there, and you suddenly have to drop everything. Jerome Luai's in PNG. You've got to break a story on that, you know. Like, it's just... It doesn't stop. It's 24/7, and it drives journos mad.
0: Yeah. Hey, Danny, you know how you asked me about Sir Garfield Sobers and his stats? Well, amazingly, it just kind of popped into my head then. I've been trying to nut it out to see if I could remember. And he averaged 57.78 with the bat.
1: Wow.
0: He took 235 test wickets at 34.
1: Wow.
0: I said bowling left arm quick and spin as well.
24: And without a finger, missing fingers.
0: Well, two. Well, he had the right number in the end. Because you did have additional.
24: Imagine if he kept six.
0: Why wouldn't you keep the six? If you're born with six fingers, why would you give that a rip?
26: You need to ask Andrew Ryan, because he had an extra finger. Did he doesn't like me telling this story, Bobcat Ryan.
0: And that was on his back.
26: It used to protrude out of his pinky finger. It had a little finger that was, it would stick out, and they got it surgically removed.
0: Like a little
26: tail.
0: And
26: you can see the scar. Yeah, it was like a little pig's tail, but not curly. So it was a straight tail.
1: Is this a real story?
26: No, fair dinkum. You ask him, Bobcat, if you're listening, can up you there in Newey. He's got a little scar on his finger where he had an extra. You ask his mum, Laurel, she'll tell you.
1: Can you get him on the phone, Hindy, to tell us the story?
26: I could try. I'll text him now and I'll find out if we can get him on. Because he does have an extra finger. I did have an extra finger and it was cut off as a child.
0: Bobcat tail?
26: It didn't work, though. So it was just like a hand, child. Yeah.
0: Well, didn't Angus Crichton
24: get... Cat's cut?
26: You use cat's cuts.
0: Yeah.
26: Yeah.
0: Didn't Angus Crichton have take a finger off because it was, getting in the way?
26: Well, that's the same as Fletcher's finger.
0: Yes.
26: The pinky.
0: Yeah, like yours, Wado.
26: Severed tendons and stuff like
0: why,
26: that.
0: Why have you bothered keeping that thing?
24: Well, that's actually fixed tone. See, there's a plate in there. They're keeping it together.
26: But why, though?
1: Can it move, that one?
24: Yeah, but, like, your pinky's kind of important because it's your strength, right? Your index and middle finger dexterity. But that was, so I was still playing, so I had to lift. Weight in the bar, so I kept it on. I could.
0: It looks like a little harbour bridge.
24: I could get it fused, like get that knuckle taken out and just have that straight. Yeah. But that's as good as it gets.
1: How is it for golf?
24: Sweet. I can't interlock no more. I just overlap.
0: Love it. Speaking of injuries, when we come back, the latest on Will Warbrick. This is the Saturday Scrum. We do it thanks to Thirsty Camel.
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0: 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If you want to get in touch with us, you want to text us, the number is 0457 10 1049. That's 0457 10 1049. You may have six fingers on each hand and you just want to explain what the advantages or not that may well
26: be. Yeah, so if you're listening, Bobcat Ryan, please just ring us in or just text us in on 0457 10 1049, yeah, or 133353. That'd be great. Bobcat, if you're listening, because you had six fingers when you were born.
0: Mm-hmm. Will Warbrick, that was such a sad moment in the game. The Roosters got the job done, 14-6 over the Storm, but Will Warbrick seems like rupturing that Achilles tendon. No medical updates yet, I don't suppose.
1: It was a really emotional moment. Yeah. As I said, I was out there, and you could see that when the realisation of what it was started to hit some of his Storm teammates. I hadn't seen that before. No. They saw him on the Medicab, and they all started going over to him and sort of giving him a hug. You could see, I think he was in tears from, I wasn't seeing it on TV.
26: It looked, for me watching as well, like he was
1: really emotional. Upset.
26: Yeah, it could have been some tears.
0: Last time he's played for the Storm.
1: It showed how close the Storm are, that the players went over and like gave him hugs, pats, whatever, and they could see it was serious. I mean, the incident, I don't think he was touched or nothing from what I could see.
26: No, I think he was defending and he's kind of gone forward. He stepped back and gone forward quickly and it's just gone bang, pop. Gone down, grabbed it.
1: And he would have been seeing what Xavier Coates is going through as well with his Achilles issues, but ironically another winger at the Storm. So, yeah, a really sad moment for the Storm, but he'll be back as a player. Yeah. I mean, it's a tough injury. But
0: I've had the ruptured Achilles tendon. It is an ugly one.
24: Yeah, it's almost like the injuries in injury, and Will came from rugby.
0: Yep.
24: Melbourne Storm, his teammates have been a part of his journey since he's been there, but you get hurt, but then the realisation, oh, it's a big injury, this is my last game for the Storm. It sort of hit him all at once, and then his teammates kind of realised they all came over. It's a tough moment. You never like to see a player get a serious injury, and you kind of knew straight away that one wasn't good enough.
26: Yeah, but I think also too, I'm with you, Danny. I've never seen the players go over to a Medicab or anything like that once injured players come off. It's usually just business as usual. But I think that's the season the Storm have had. You know, the bellyache stuff with his, you got Tui Kamakamitha with his heart condition. So I think
24: Katoa.
26: Yeah, Katoa. So they've been through a bit of, crap.
1: A lot.
26: Yeah, and I think that's kind of I think they've got to the realisation, yes, rugby league's a great game. And it's the game we all love to play and love to watch and see, but there's bigger things. And that's what it seemed like last night when he was coming off the Medicab, that, it's a game and we'll do our best to play it, but there's bigger things happening than a result on the footy field. Yeah.
0: Well, they were seriously undermanned last night, weren't they, with key players not there. They gave it a red hot go, but they just weren't quite there in terms of being able to beat the Roosters.
26: No, they weren't. But in saying that, we know the Storms they've had a tough season. You know, the starting halves didn't play, Munster and Hughes, of course. Injuries, they were dropping like flies last night. But I think this is more of a chatting point about the Roosters, because where are they at? Last week, they got over the Eels at the end, but it was 4-0 at halftime then. I think they went into the sheds last night at 8-0. They had all the possession, the Roosters, all of it, but just couldn't seem to score tries. And you think they're a side that a lot of people are considering to be in the grand final or thereabouts. But they're
24: still missing Teddy Butt.
26: He's
24: so important to them.
26: But Ramsey had another blinder. He'd be a great pickup for someone. Yeah.
24: Ramsey's great at the back and he's doing a fantastic
26: sweeping
24: job.
26: He's not around the ruck like Teddy is.
24: Not Teddy and what Teddy brings to that team. Like, he's almost their DNA.
26: But would Teddy have made that much of a difference? I'm just going, look, the amount of ball that the Roosters had last night, the possession they had last night, they should have scored 40 points. That's what, watching that game.
0: But it's someone like Sam Walker, who's come through, he played his first Origin, his first two games were sensational in Origin. He was down in the third game. Is there a little bit for him as a young player coming through that there is that period where you just got to regather and then go again?
24: Yeah, maybe. There is a bit of that, almost like an Origin hangover. Yeah. But they got the job done. They got the 2 points. That's the most important thing. And they've still got, they're in a good position on the ladder. And they've got time to re-energise, reinvest, and find their way before the finals. Like they're a serious team. When you look across
26: the... Oh, yeah, I know they're a serious team. I'm just wondering why they're not scoring points like they should be. That's my thing. At the moment, they scored their first try early. Wong scored off a bat back, and then they scored again in the, I think it might have been the 25th minute. They didn't score any more points with all the ball they had until the 75th minute.
1: So missing from that side was Teddy, James Tedesco, obviously Angus Crichton out as well.
26: Yep.
1: Lindsay Collins missing. Quality, Robert Toyer. So that's a fair.
26: Yeah, true. Yeah,
1: that's a fair.
26: That's
1: a fair chunk of their side out.
0: Mm.
1: And
26: but when you've still got your six and your seven who are world class players now. Walker probably.
1: Walker's been a bit down since the second Origin,
26: which I think
1: was a high for him.
26: Yeah, but I think when I came back from Origin, I was felt 10 foot tall and bulletproof.
1: Well, he lost.
26: Get me the ball, regardless of it, because you're playing in the toughest rugby league in the world. Mm. So I would come back into round and round football going, I'm untouchable here. Give me the ball.
1: He's also got that contract stuff hanging over his head. That seems to be getting a lot of, I don't know how he's coping with that. I haven't talked to him about it, but that's all very public at the moment. I mean, there was reports about links to the Bulldogs and all this sort of stuff. Which I don't know if that's accurate or not. I haven't heard that coming out of the Bulldogs at all. So he's got additional things going on. He would have been on an absolute high after two Origins. Then to lose one, contract stuff going on in the background, that might be impacting him in some way. I guess we're going to find out. But he's a pretty unflappable sort of kid.
26: Yeah.
1: And he's also, I think his goal kicking's gone off a little bit as well. So that maybe is an indication that things just aren't quite right with him at the moment. I think he'll be very, very good in a couple of weeks' time. I think he'll get through it, and I think he'll be where he was before. And I think that's a crucial part of the Roosters' attack as well.
26: Yeah, they made a point here on the text line of 0457 10 1049. If they'd kicked all their goals, it would have been 20-6, and no one would be worried.
0: Yeah.
26: Well, that's a fair point. Well, but you also, too, kick your goals. Sorry.
0: Simple, the game.
26: It could come down to goal kicking.
24: Well, it cost the Knights last night.
26: Yeah,
24: right?
26: they scored more tries. Yeah. Didn't kick the goals.
0: The beginning of the year, we're talking about those rules. Mark Nawong and Nituazi did textbook. We should have been penalised, really, shouldn't he? Went up with the two arms, went up with the one arm, but it was classic.
1: Thank God he wasn't penalised.
0: Yes, absolutely. Batted it back to, and Wong scores the try.
24: The disruptor rule, it's in the bin. That's where it belongs. Yep. It's good to see that players are allowed to get up and compete.
26: Common sense.
24: Players can do whatever they need to do to get to the ball. Mm. As long as you don't take another player out when he's having a fair crack at that. That's a penalty. But if you've got to go up one-handed with your head, do whatever you need to do to try and get that ball back. You're allowed to compete. That's our game. So it's good to see some common sense sort of coming back into it.
1: While on Mark, can I just say how sad I am he's leaving? I'm genuinely sad that that rugby league is not going to have him in the sport anymore.
24: He'll be back, but...
1: Yeah. Well, so I spoke to Peter Volandis about that, and he said he spoke to Mark in England, had an informal discussion saying, hey, stay in our game. But he's getting $1.5 million a year in Japanese rugby, which you just can't say no to that.
24: Well, at the moment you can't, but with this new broadcast deal, the salary cap, there's a chance.
1: So Volandis went on record saying he's confident he'll be back in rugby league. Politis has already said he wants him back, Nick Politis. So I guess if those sort of heavyweights are, moving behind the scenes or even publicly saying that he'll be back, there's a fair chance he will come back. However, Mark can't come out and say it at the moment because that would be very disrespectful to rugby. And I'd imagine he'd want to also be part of the Wallabies set up at some point.
26: Yeah. Well, that's the whole reason, really, you would go over there, would it not?
1: To make some good coin.
26: Obviously, but to represent the Wallabies in a World Cup would be absolutely outstanding.
1: Unreal. Yeah,
26: would
1: be unreal.
0: Yeah. But he said no to the Wallabies end of season tour and also to Kevin Walters' offer of the spot for the World Cup.
1: What did you think of that? Like, I don't know how realistic it was to ever have him back for half a World Cup in rugby league. I don't know if that was ever a true thing.
26: No,
1: I think that was media generated.
26: All right, it didn't seem like it would have been something that would have been spoken about, but who knows? And I found it a little bit disrespectful to his Japanese rugby club. Yep. I think just to try and he signed there to go there for a certain period of time.
1: And they're paying good coin.
26: Winger,
1: so, how do you feel about a winger getting $1.5 million a year, Hindy?
26: Marky Mark, I'm going to say this out. He is an excitement machine, and I enjoy watching every game he plays. I think what he's done for the winger's position.
1: He's saved all wingers in your eyes.
26: He's honestly a freak, and there's always something he can do in the game. Like even, I think there might have been something last night where he knocked it back but then kicked it through. The kick went dead, but it was still... Yep. You know, who thinks of that sort of stuff? He's a freak, and he will be lost to the game.
1: Have we seen better, like an athlete in the game?
26: We've had freaks. And we're always going to get the next freak come through. That's the good thing about our game where, yeah, we lose some great players, but we've always got that next freak that's going to come through and replace him. And, top of my head, Israel Folau.
24: Wasn't it a circus show like Mark? But he came in as a teenager.
1: Yeah.
24: And was jumping over leaping, wings, yeah. catching a one. That put down in Origin where he put it over his head, broke all that.
26: Maybe the flick passes that Marky Mark has done and all that sort of stuff.
1: That
26: and a bit more vision.
1: Against the Bulldogs.
26: The double kick.
1: And the dance in the air. I have not seen a more skillful piece of rugby league than that should be sent around the world.
26: Go back and look at some tapes, Danny, from 1999 through about to 2000.
1: Is this the Hindmarsh era?
26: that was widespread, 99 to 2000. Yeah, 1 year. Yeah, go have a look at those kids.
0: If Nathan Hindmarsh. We've always got Google.
26: I'm sure there's some Wade Graham stuff out there as well.
24: YouTube, Danny's young bloke was watching some YouTube of you on the way in here.
1: He was asking me about you, and I said, well, let's Google him. And the bottom came up quite a bit.
0: Oh, no.
1: I had to explain to him why that was the case. And I didn't know that you didn't wear undies at home.
26: I wore undies.
0: Teammates need someone to park the bike.
24: Undies.
26: If I didn't wear undies, oof, tell you what, Hindy's, I would have had to pull my socks all out.
24: Your highlights of your nudity in the NRL is longer than you actually highlight.
26: I didn't mind. Yeah. You should have seen the nudity in the sheds, eh? Oh, my God.
0: Okay.
26: We had some fun.
0: Of course you did. Of course you did. You're talking about sensible decisions, refereeing decisions, Wade. What about the penalty to Nat Butcher for brushing Alec McDonald's hair? I've not seen a softer penalty. And the referee was, you know, I understand. I can see where you're coming from. Why blow the whistle?
24: Oh, it's just one of those ones you shake your head at. It's like there's a clip going around on Instagram that me and Hyde both had a laugh at.
26: I think Draft Sports on Instagram have got the old school
24: dangerous contacts,
26: and then the clip from last night with McDonald. Yeah, really?
24: Did you see the one in the Super League? Ryan Carr. Ryan Carr, he used to be at the Dragons. Yes, he's over coaching in the Super League now. He had an all-time rant at the end of the game.
26: On his presser, he did. Yeah, saw
24: and
26: that.
24: And you know what? It was probably warranted. Like he had a player sent to the sin bin for a high tackle. The defender was crouched down waiting to make a tackle. The attacker actually tripped over in front of him as he passed the ball, fell to his knees, and then his head hit the defender's shoulder, and he got put in the bin. I've never seen anything like it. If you haven't seen it, do yourself a favor and look it up because, it was so bad.
0: He fell onto my knife. He fell onto my knife 9 times. This is the Saturday Scrum.
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2: Tony Squires, Nathan Hindmarsh, Wade Graham, Danny Widler. Just a couple of questions here in text through. Why wasn't Sam Walker penalised for the dropout shot clock? Referee Sutton said because he was in the motion, but he penalised the Waz a couple of weeks ago for the very same thing.
3: This thing here, this is a Waz problem. It was their TV screens. They had the clocks wrong. Yeah, it's not an NRL or referee problem. They messed it up themselves. So they have no one else to blame but for themselves.
4: Yeah. So you're in the motion. What if I decide I'm going to go back to the my dropout the procedure is off the long run? Do you know what I mean?
2: I know exactly. Yeah. You're coming off the back fence.
4: I'm coming off the back fence. That's going to take me a good 5-10 seconds to get to the goal line if I just walk up slowly, but I'm in the motion.
2: Yeah,
4: can I do that?
2: I think you can. I think you can. Why is Trent Robinson's job never under scrutiny? Here's a long, tough question. Won the comp with three of arguably the best squads in NRL history. Haven't done much else. With fabulous squads.
4: Well, I think he is under scrutiny. He's always under, every coach is under scrutiny. And of course, being at one of the, I'm going to say one of the glamour clubs, I think even there's more pressure on people, on Rubber to perform. So I don't think he's ever sitting there not under scrutiny. But I think, you know, I think a lot of their fans, and I suppose with the squads they have had, you'd want to probably see a few more trophies in the cabinet maybe, but I'm not a, You're a Chooks fan, aren't you?
5: The main reason, right? The main reason is that he's got a boss called Nick Politis, and Nick Politis has backed him. That club,
4: which is fair enough.
5: Like a lot of clubs get criticised for not having strong leadership.
4: Yeah,
5: the Roosters have got strong leadership, and Nick Politis has said that Robinson's there for as long as he wants to be, and that's I think the case. I think that,
4: and it's not just about the first grade squad either. You look, I know their junior rep system's pretty good, pretty strong at the moment. They won the SG Ball Comp 2 years in a row with Boydo there. So they've got these players coming through as well that they're producing. So I think that kind of keeps first grade coaches safe because they oversee everything, the first grade coach. Yes, it's their primary job is first grade and the results there, but they're looking at everyone across the board.
3: But they're sitting second on the ladder.
4: I
5: think on their jumpers, they say, we play for competitions or whatever. That's their whole, like, to win. Yeah. So there's that pressure.
4: But when was their last comp?
5: 19, I think, was it?
4: I think he's got a bit more time yet.
2: We're wondering where Bobcat Ryan was. He, according to Westy, he'll be getting ready for South versus Maitland, sleepy day game in Newcastle, up the Pickers, the mighty pumpkin Pickers Westy. Of Maitland.
4: Well, if Westy, if you're still listening and you're going out to the game, or if you're at the game and you're sitting in your car, go up to Bobcat. I'm pretty sure it's his left hand, pinky finger. Just look for the scar.
5: Can we get a photo?
4: Yeah, Westy. I'll try and get a photo of it. But there is definitely, he definitely had an extra finger hanging off his pinky finger.
5: Is that why they call him Bobcat? Why was it Bobcat? Is it anything to do with the extra finger? Or
4: No. I think it was something to do with his face. He's got like a, I'm not too sure.
5: Like a bobcat face.
3: This is almost getting to the defamation level.
4: Yeah. Is it?
3: we need confirmation. This is slander.
4: When he was at the Dogs.
2: Allegedly.
4: When he went out to the Dogs, this is the best thing ever. There's vision of this. When we went, I think it was one of his milestone games, and a heap of us went out to watch him at the Bulldogs game, and they had all these bobcats parked on the dead ball line for a bit of a celebration. He scores a try. He goes to try and jump in one, slips ass over tit. It's the best vision ever.
2: Love it.
4: It's the best.
2: Well, with questions, I think Diane has called and has one for you. Hi, Nick. G'day, Diane.
6: Hey.
2: What's your question?
6: Andy, I'm a diehard Parramatta supporter, but I really need some counselling on why I should persist to be a Parramatta supporter. It's really tough. Every year.
4: But you know what, Diana? The longer the drought goes for, the sweeter the feeling is going to be when we do get one. It's been a long time. 1986 was our last competition win. Mm. It'll happen. Hang in there. Good things come to those who wait.
6: Got to happen, mate.
4: It'll happen. We could be dead, but it'll happen. It'll happen. Now we've got some great young juniors coming through. We've got Jerome Luai coming. The only way is up.
2: Just for next year only. That's all. Diane, thanks for the call.
6: Bye.
2: When we come back, it is time for the quiz on the Saturday Scrum.
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10: For all in the NRLW game, the Raiders and the conversion goes to the left. So it remains a 4-4, the Raiders and the Roosters in beautiful Canberra. This is the Saturday Scrum and this is time for...
11: Welcome to Tony's Spotting Quiz.
10: Slightly late. I'll abridge it. I'll do a short quiz for you today, but you are going to have to use your names as your buzzers. You know that, don't you?
12: Sione Katoa.
10: Oh, good work.
12: Well, you... My mate Hindy, you know, on his Fox show.
13: Matty John show.
12: Matty John show. He picked on my little mate, Sione Katoa.
13: the wrong use of the bow and arrow.
12: The Jai Arrow tribute is awesome.
10: Opening the wrong hand.
12: But did you notice last night when he scored?
13: Absolutely outstanding technique.
12: He took his time, yep. He made a point of it, and he let the arrow go.
13: Goes, which hand do I let go?
10: It was good.
13: It was good. Bobcat.
10: Oh, of course.
13: Six-finger Bobcat.
10: Six fingers.
14: Benji.
10: Benji. All right. We haven't discussed Benji at all yet.
13: No.
10: Hold that back. Question number one. After beating England in the World Cup semi-final, Argentine players held up a sign that said, what belongs to Argentina?
13: Bobcat.
10: Yes, Bobcat.
13: World Cup.
10: I'm going to give you a half because it's a very good answer. Why wouldn't they have done that? No, it was the Falklands.
13: They're
10: still angry.
14: They've held on to that one.
10: A 10-minute war back in 1982. There's that 10-minute war, 1982, all still there. The hopeful New Zealand franchise keen to join the NRL revealed a playing strip this week. What were the colours?
13: Bobcat.
10: Yes, Bobcat.
13: Black and white? White and black?
10: Yeah, and a little bit of something else.
13: Oh, I saw them. I saw the vision. It was half-half split.
10: It was half-half split.
13: Maybe a tiny bit of red.
10: Yes, good work, Bobcat. they, of course, are called the orcas. True or false? The orca is part of the oceanic dolphin family.
12: False.
10: I'm afraid it's true.
12: Is it?
13: Everyone drew that.
12: Whales? Yeah.
14: That's an easy one.
10: That was
14: an
10: easy one.
13: That's the easiest one we've had all year.
10: No, this could be the easiest one we've had all year. So, yes, they're, even though they are called killer whales, they are from the dolphin.
13: Have you seen that movie about the killer whales? I think the baby killer whale gets killed by a fisherman, and the mum goes berserk and just starts ramming boats.
10: Yeah.
14: Is it a documentary or
13: no? It's not true. It's fictional.
10: Yeah, it's up there with Sharknado.
13: Factual. That could happen.
10: It's raining in sharks. Okay, killer whale, very big animal. The killer whale. Speaking of big things, where is the big potato?
13: Nathan, I mean Bobcat. Robertson,
14: That's a home ground.
13: That is about time we got some home ground stuff.
10: Yeah,
13: surprised there's no golf questions in here.
10: Does it still look like
12: they're coming?
10: Does it still look like a giant turd?
13: No, it's been painted pink.
10: What?
13: It's the same shade, but they painted it pink because of Babe.
10: Pink.
13: Remember Babe, the pig movie?
10: Yes.
13: So it's a mural now to Babe, because Babe celebrated 25 years or 30 years or something.
10: So it's no longer the big potato?
13: It's still the big potato. At the moment, it's got a mural on it that's pink, and it's like for Babe. Wow. But it'll go back to the brown colour that it used to be of a spud.
10: Okay.
13: Yeah, once this anniversary finishes.
10: I've asked this question the past 2 weeks with limited success. I'll ask again, though. Who do the Wallabies play in Perth tonight?
13: Nah, Bobcat.
10: Yes, Bobcat.
13: Italy.
10: You're on fire.
14: You're good today.
12: MVP. MVP. Yeah.
10: Benji, is it working? You want to test your buzzer for me?
14: Light relief.
10: You can just test that.
14: Humour.
10: If you just test that buzzer.
14: Testing, Benji. Benji.
10: It's working. Seems to work.
14: Hello, Jerome.
10: What happened to Bazball this week?
14: Benji.
12: Yes, it's over. He got sacked.
10: Yes, indeed he did. Coach Brendan McCullum.
13: Sacked or stood himself down?
10: No. He was dumped.
13: Was he?
10: He stays on as their white ball coach. They're still coaching the T20 and the one-day international stuff.
12: I feel like that's where baseball is more suited.
10: Yeah, absolutely. Well, although that's by its nature, that's how they played those games anyway. So bringing a test cricket was the interesting thing. All right. Tadej Pogacar leads the Tour de France. Wearing the yellow, of course. What jersey does the winner of the mountain climb stage wear?
13: Bobcat.
10: Bobcat.
13: White with red dots.
10: Polka dot is true.
12: You looked at the answers.
14: How good is this?
13: I swear I haven't.
12: I knew you.
13: It's the only other colour jersey I know. And I've just that was just a stab in the dark.
12: No way.
14: That was unbelievable.
13: I haven't seen the answer.
10: That is very good. I have to declare
13: landslide today.
10: Absolutely brilliant. This is the Saturday Scrum.
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18: Hey there, Stephen Zoyce with you. The Storm's in danger of missing finals for the first time in 16 years, going down to the Chooks 14-6 overnight. With Cam Munster sidelined for at least a month and Jerome Hughes missing as well, winger Will Warbrick suffered an Achilles injury in the first half. Coach Craig Bellamy says, given the setbacks, they did well to stay in the game.
19: I was really happy with the players' effort, for 80 minutes, to be quite honest. I think there's a few things we could have done technically a bit better or tactically a bit better.
18: While the match review committee's been kept busy after last night's action, Roosters fullback Cody Ramsey's been hit with a dangerous contact charge. Storm pair Jack Howarth and Jack Hetherington have also landed on the charge sheet. Meanwhile, Knights forward Lachlan Crouch is staring down a $1,000 fine for a dangerous throw.
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18: Blue skies and 16 degrees at GIO Stadium for later the Savo, where we're counting down to the Raiders and Rabbitohs as Triple M rocks for you.
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10: Great to be with you, Tony Squires, Nathan Hindmarsh, Wade Graham, Danny Widler, all just keeping the seats warm for the call team. It is, of course, kickoff 3 o'clock. The Raiders taking on South Sydney. Anthony Maroon will be on throat. Joshie Reynolds, Shane Flanagan and Hayden Blackmore all there as well. All right, I guess this story we haven't touched on yet, apart from the name Benji in the quiz, is the Jerome Luai story of this week. It's all happened, it's all unfolded, and he has faced the media and spoken about that decision to go via Parramatta on his way to the PNG Chiefs. I'll get the news and the latest from you, Danny, but before I do that, as the Parramatta fan and Parramatta legend sitting at this table, what are your thoughts on that part of it?
13: Yeah, I was still a bit baffled with it. To be honest with you, like, and I've said this many times before since it's all started breaking or has broken, that I don't see why. You know, it's a quick fix to, I think, nothing. Unfortunately, just looking at the premiership window the Eels are in, they're not actually in one, I don't think, with what they've got there at the moment. They've still got to do a little bit more building. Yes, they've had a lot of injuries, but to bring Jerome Luai across For what they're reporting, what, between 500 and 700 it's cost the Eels, Danny?
14: It'll cost the Eels 700.
13: Cost the Eels 700 for a quick fix with no long-term benefit, really. We've got a couple of good halves there that are coming through. Just chuck them in the deep end. You know, I think there's a bit of leeway there, the fact that there has been so many injuries that they can afford to put these young guys in there to give them a crack, give them a taste. But to bring Jerome across. Now, this has got nothing to do with Jerome's ability. I think Jerome's a great player, but I just don't understand why they're spending so much money on a quick fix, which is not going to lead to a grand final. Yeah. That's what I reckon.
12: Well, that's what it has to be, right? It's grand final or nothing. Well, really. Even if Jerome comes, he improves that team. He will improve that team because he's a quality player.
13: He will improve it, but...
12: But say they make the semis next year because of Jerome, well, then you...
13: Where is he next year? He's not there.
12: The next year.
13: And these young guys who... And you can talk about how he's going to maybe improve blokes' training, but I don't know. It's what happens on the field for me. And that we need to see results, and it's not a... I'm not going to say it's not a smart thing, but I wouldn't have done it.
12: We've got to get Diane back on the phone. Let's see what she thinks.
0: Well, exactly.
14: Heidi, the thing is, right, I mean, I think your opinions are really strong on this, and it's really good to hear that. I think
13: this has got nothing to do with Jerome's ability, because I think he will add to the side. But I can see for a one-year deal, if everyone's going, we're going to win the comp next year, you know, the Eels are strong. No one is talking about the Eels winning the comp next year, are they, with Jerome Luai?
14: Not really, no.
13: And regardless of whether Mitch Moses and Jerome Luai have played in Origin together, that has no relevance to him going to the Eels.
14: The benefit probably is...
13: Because they had a great side around him to help them win that competition. Unfortunately, at the moment, and I don't mean to sound this way to everyone else that's in that Eels squad, but they're not quite there yet. No. They're still working on it. They've still got some young players there are still learning.
14: The benefit is... Maybe it gives Parramatta, like the fans, something to cheer about next year. Like that's something to enjoy. Something if they can do well with him, and I guess.
13: But doing well with him would be the grand final, Danny.
14: Yeah, okay.
13: Winning it.
14: Yeah.
13: That was what would keep the fans
14: happy.
13: Yeah,
14: that's fair.
13: And as Wado just said, then you get to what if you go into the semi final series, but you don't win it, and there's all this work's been done around Jerome and Mitch and other players there, you know. And then all of a sudden that disappears. Do we go backwards again?
14: But is it the broader benefit? It gives the young guys a chance, a bit longer to develop, and they will sort of.
13: I've never understood that sort of way of thinking. You know, if they're good enough now, chuck them in there. And I know what you might have a different opinion, Wado, on that because he played in the halves a bit more ball work. I know he's a wide running back row, but he knew what he was doing. But if they're needed and they're good enough now. Throw them in there. You know, our season's almost done. Mm. You know, they're not going to go deep. Or they're not going to make the semis. It'll be a miracle if they make the semis the way things are going. And next year is probably looking a little bit better, hopefully, if they're injuries free. But chuck them in there. Give them a taste. Don't buy a player for $700,000 to teach these kids. You've got coaches there, have you not?
10: Aren't some people going to say that $700,000 is fairly cheap for somebody who is worth $1.2 million or whatever he is?
13: But can't you spend $700,000 on a young kid coming through that you want to keep there for several years?
14: Or top other blokes up.
10: Let's take a step back then and go to the Tigers and their decision to release him from that contract. Let's first listen to Jerome Luai when he faced the media talking about just that.
1: It was a bit of a shock, I'll be honest with you. But as a player, our game at this level is a business. And, you know, the faster the athlete is able to comprehend that, I think the better understanding they have of where and why these decisions are made. Fully supportive of the club of that, knowing that there's some potential in these guys here, especially in the halves. And without opportunity, those guys can't prosper. And the last thing I wanted to be was a roadblock for another man's success. So fully supportive of the club, man.
13: So isn't he roadblocking... Someone else's success at the Eagles by jumping there. Like,
14: he doesn't know who that person is, though.
13: You know what I mean?
10: I'm not going to take it personal.
13: You know, Lincoln Fletcher's there.
12: I thought he was great in that interview, but...
13: Oh, yeah, he's great in that interview because he's got nothing to worry about. Like, I see he's signed with the Eagles for a year. He's off to PNG. Like, he's not... He hasn't been dumped and he can't find a place to play, you know what I mean? So I think he's a little bit more gracious than what he would be if he was stuck in reserve grade without any options.
10: Yeah. He said he was surprised. Were you surprised?
12: Not really. Mm. And again, like Benji, I think we're going to listen to him in a bit. He had a shot about the media making up stories about a possible rift or something between him and Jerome, but there's no doubt their relationship has changed. Like when Jerome came, he was DeMarcus.
14: Careful, Wade. You'll upset Benji.
12: No, I'm just saying.
14: That's what he got upset about.
10: Yeah, okay, well, let's
12: I'm not saying a rift. I'm just saying a change.
10: Yeah. Wait, hold on to the thought. Let's listen to what Benji said and then we can talk about it.
0: What I will say, though, is that the fact that people can make up rumours that we're having a relationship breakdown or a rift between our friendship is absolutely bullshit. And
14: so you guys are still close?
0: No, we're close, yeah. And we've been speaking about it through the whole time. And what baffles me is that off a hint of a few things or a situation where people think you should have a rift on it, it's not right. You can't make that stuff up. So, and I don't mean this to anyone personally in here, but in the media, what we have done is made some shit up that me and him have a fractured relationship, which is far from the truth. So I think what you guys need to do is have a look at why you're making that up and not put that on us and put that out there so it creates more for us. That's not true.
10: There he is, Benji Marshall.
12: I'm 100% on Benji's team here. Mm-hmm. But in my view, there's no doubt that the relationship has changed. Like Jerome was there. He was going to build that club with Benji, along with Benji. But then the other situation arises, the opportunity for him to go to PNG on a deal that no one can knock back.
14: No.
12: But like nobody. If I'm a teammate of Jerome, I love him to death, that opportunity comes up, mate, I hope you pack your bags. Like you got to take that opportunity. But the moment you make that decision, the relationship sort of changed. You're not all in building this club no more. That's what Benji's trying to do. He's trying to build that club. And it's not personal.
14: Yeah.
12: And I think they would still get along well, but it's the dynamics changed. Like he's not all in the same way Benji's all in at the moment. And that's just the way it is. If you had a guy in and around training, watching training every day, like I love Gowser, love Luke Lewis, so much respect for them. Mate, we would argue every week, almost get in fights on the training paddock every week because it's a combative nature, it's a competitive environment, high-performing environment, and it's never personal. It's just about this is what we want to do, we want to get better together, and sometimes you need to ruffle a little bit of feathers. But then once that emotion's out of it, you talk to each other, you move on, it's what's next. And I think that's the scenario now. Jerome's going to PNG in a year and a bit. So he's no longer fits what the Tigers need, what they wanted him to have. So the club made a decision to go, well, we're going to reinvest in our juniors. We're going to start building in another direction because you're not a part of us anymore. Mm. And I think it's fine. That's just the way, the nature of the business.
14: So part of this came about, look, there was guys like Luke Keary and James Graham all making comment about, you know, the ranks will be won't be what they were. Basically, there'll be a split in the ranks and that sort of thing. But a big part of it came about from this show last Saturday, where I think I made a comment saying that the relationships wouldn't be what it was basically. And producer Curtis put it up on a tile on Instagram. I think that's what it's called, isn't it? A tile. Yeah, that's right. Yeah, good. I've got the term right. And Martin Luai liked the post. That's Jerome's dad. And put an emoji saying it's spot on, right? So basically, that was on the money that things weren't as they were, which wasn't an explosive remark from me. It was just based on Jerome's Instagram where he made comment, played music, all this sort of stuff. So it wasn't, and phone calls as well, where I was told it's not what it was because a year ago it was Benji and Jerome united when Lockie Galvin stuff was going on. Team first. Remember all that?
10: Yep.
14: So it's, and then a year later, Jerome is joining PNG and they're paying him $500,000 to pay for another club now, play for another club. They're saying, right, you know, we're prepared for you. We're prepared to pay you $500,000
13: to leave.
14: So it's not, and Benji's press conference was great. It was emotional. It was what the Tigers fans wanted to hear. And I admire him for that. And he came out and said exactly what you'd want somebody to say, because Benji's a very, very good media performer. However, it doesn't mean we all have to necessarily believe everything that's being said and take it as absolute gospel, because I think that there is a degree of the relationship not being where it was. And I think it's clear to anybody when Jerome's dad is making that sort of comment, and when there are also comments being made by Jerome, you don't have to be a genius to see that there is something not as it was. I'm not saying that they don't like each other, but it's just not the same buy-in from each party because Jerome is now being paid to play somewhere else. And he was surprised that he was tapped, basically. The club captain, the guy who is brought in to be the culture, the culture of that club, the future of that club for, you know, on a 5-year deal, we were initially told, which is really a year by year thing after 2 years. So it's not the story that everybody was being sold initially, simple as that.
13: Which is the fact that they're looking to retain some of their other players.
14: Well, now that's why they've done it.
13: Yeah.
14: They've done it to have the finers, largely. A very, and with good reason, because like a guy like Sam Weller.
13: Sam Weller's outstanding.
14: Outstanding. Yeah. Yep. He could be anything. And culturally as well, outstanding. He's a sort of bloke, I wouldn't be surprised if the Tigers tried to do a really long term deal with him and try and lock him up there for a very long time. Latu, potentially very good as well. There's been inquiries about Manasi, who we know has been in jail. Mm-hmm. Benji went to Peter Volandis to say, where do you stand on Manasi coming back into the game? Again, because they're investing in this family, and they've decided that's the way to go. And like, good on them for doing that. I'm not knocking them for doing that. And I think it's a reasonable way to go as a club. If you see your main guy walking out the door going to Papua New Guinea, good luck to him. You've got to make some tough decisions, and this is a tough decision. It doesn't mean that they hate each other, but it also doesn't mean it is where it was.
13: Yeah, well, they got to. Yeah.
14: And Benji made decisions about his career too. Remember, he went to rugby.
13: Yep.
14: And posed in a Auckland Blues jumper. That didn't go down well. So, you know, I think that people have to remember stuff.
10: There was talk that Jerome was going to be the chief recruiting officer, basically, for PNG. Yeah. Was that a concern for the Tigers, and should it be a concern for the Eels?
14: Well, it didn't really. Who's left? Got a PNG from the Tigers? They all signed up, don't they? Within a couple of weeks.
13: But who did he get across? He obviously got Taruva across, didn't he, to the Tigers?
14: The May brothers. Cuckies, Paul.
13: Did he help get Buller?
14: I don't know.
13: Or stay
14: that,
13: at the Tigers, sort of thing.
14: Possibly.
13: So, yeah, he's got some pulling power.
14: So who's he going to pinch out of the Eels?
13: who knows? I don't know. But no, I don't buy into that sort of stuff that he's on a recruitment. I'm sure players are going to listen to him and ask him a lot of questions.
14: But
13: because
14: Hindy, they're also going to listen to tax-free dollars.
13: Yeah, that's what I'm saying, though. So why wouldn't you have a conversation with him? He's been over there. He's
14: tax-free dollars speak louder than Jerome Luai.
13: I'm not bagging that. But as I said, I would put my hand up if I was playing with him or, you know, knew Jerome and I was coming off contract, or I would speak to him and say, mate, what's it like over there? What's the setup like? What do you expect?
14: Who's your accountant?
13: What are you doing? That sort of thing. Why did you say yes? Is there anything you should be worried about?
14: Yeah.
13: I would ask 1,000 questions to Jerome.
14: But you know what? Players can also ask that of other players now too, who have signed.
12: I'm pretty sure Shemus is doing a good enough job without the players.
13: He's whining and dining with the best of them.
14: The deal that Jerome's got is just incredible.
13: Good on him.
14: Third parties, it's amazing.
13: Well, what about this? What about the rumor that we heard about that he's already facilitating those sort of third party deals?
14: I think it'll happen.
13: They weren't too happy about that sort of stuff. Or is that?
14: But yeah, that's people who don't want you to like what PNG are doing, because Alex Johnson's had third parties and deals over there as well for years, and Jerome can go and do that in a bye week. Yeah, you know, he's not going to say, hey Benji, I've got to. I want to take the game off against Penrith this week.
13: Yeah, of course.
14: Because I've got to go service my spot. He's a professional. He's not silly. Mm. He will do those deals or service those deals when it's not going to impact.
13: When he can, of course.
14: And would it annoy potential sponsors of the West Tigers? Maybe I don't know who the deals are with. I don't know if they're in direct opposition, but. Yeah, I don't think it's that big a deal.
10: It'll be a test of his focus on the footy field tonight when he plays the Doggies. As you mentioned, Lockie Galvin is there. This is a man that's had this week. He's got he's wearing a Tigers jersey tonight. He's got the Eels one in the wardrobe and the PNG one just hiding behind.
14: It's modern
10: that.
14: Footy, though.
10: It is modern footy, and I mean, it's kind of part of me thinks that's really sad, because the only people who truly valued the jersey are the fans.
14: That's very true.
10: I look at these two men. Obviously, they played and valued the jerseys when they were playing it. But the idea that it is a total business.
13: And I was lucky enough to stay at one club. You know, I could have gone, but I didn't want to go anywhere. But it is a total business. If sign a piece of paper, if it's got a few more, you know, numbers on it that look good, you're there. Yeah. There's no one begrudging him for signing deals and doing that. No one does that to any players.
14: I think good luck to him.
13: Yeah, 100%.
14: How long I do. You guys play 10, 15 years tops, right? and for the rest of your lives, you're carrying around bad fingers, bad shoulder, whatever.
10: Extra fingers if
14: extra,
10: you want.
14: Yeah, extra fingers and stuff.
12: But you cut those off, though.
14: The players deserve to earn. I know it's, I don't know if it's materialistic or mercenary. They deserve to earn good money. And I think that Jerome deserves to earn, like, it's been a bumpy road recently, but ultimately in 10 years' time, when his family's sitting back on a nice property somewhere, thanks to Jerome's efforts and smart negotiating and good and luck to him.
13: Sacrifices along the way and all that sort of stuff. But no, I have nothing towards Jerome or in regards to where he signed, who he's done. It's the Parramatta signing Jerome. Like, Jerome, as I said, he's a great player. I just don't see why Parramatta went there. That's all.
10: Let's throw another name into the mix when we come back. Zach Lomax on the Saturday Scrum.
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5: Half time in the NRLW, and the Raiders lead the Roosters 10 points to 4. Time now, though, to catch up with our friend from Ladbrokes, Jared Timms. G'day, Timsy.
6: Hello, Tony. G'day, boys. How are you this afternoon?
5: Yeah, very well, thank you. Good to see the Raiders getting back into it. They've breathed life into this campaign, haven't they? They had that win over the Bulldogs last weekend. What about the punters from Ladbrokes? They think they can get the job done against the Rabbitohs?
6: Yeah, well, the market suggests this is going to be the best contest of the round pretty easily as well, to be honest, Tony, because we have seen interest for both clubs all week, and they've traded favouritism a couple of times. As it stands, the Raiders, they are outsiders in the market at Ladbrokes, but only slightly, $1.95. Good push today for South into $1.87 now, and as you'd expect, the line is as minuscule as you like, 1.5 points.
7: Tim, is he now AJ, the try-scoring freak, Alex Johnson, he continues to build his try-scoring record. Where's he sitting today with Ladbrokes for first try-scorer, please?
6: He's the one that they have been keen to back again this week, Hindy. He is an $8 chance, and he's actually the only one currently up at single figures in first try-scorer betting at Ladbrokes today. They are pretty much going one-for-one all the way down the market, though, Hindy. Xavier Savage occupies the second line. He's a $10 chance. Campbell Graham, $10.50. Simi Sasagi has had some interest, 13s. Into $12.50. He crossed last week, of course. And we've seen a few specs at longer odds here. KO Weeks, $17 into $14 today. And Ethan Strange as well, back in from the Origin setup, has gone 19s into $17 in the Ladbrokes first try scorer market.
8: Timsy, you've been on fire with these same game multis lately. What have you put together for the punters today?
6: We're only getting $6.50 for this one this afternoon, Wado, but I really think we can get this one home. It's Alex Johnson, Campbell Graham and Xavier Savage all to score tries at any time.
5: Love it. Jared Timms, as ever, thanks so much.
6: Thanks, Tony. Thanks, boys. Good luck, punters.
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5: All right, we've been following the movements of Jerome Luai. What about Zach Lomax, who has been hopping around different contracts for a while now since the Dragons? Just a series of one-night stands and no, you know, long, meaningful relationship. certainly not tying the knot anywhere soon. Although, so where does he stand? He played Union for the Western Force, still contracted to them, obviously with one eye to joining Mark Nwanga Nitwaze, maybe in that Wallabies outfit for a home World Cup. But then there's talk of he rejecting a Melbourne approach with a view to the cash that lies in Papua New Guinea.
10: Yeah, that seems to be where it's going to head. Apparently, and I haven't talked to Zach about this, apparently he rejected the Melbourne approach because he didn't want to break another contract, because that's what he's been absolutely hammered about by everybody, right? But there are talks with PNG. I think serious talks. I think a three-year deal will be what will get into Papua New Guinea should it happen. And it feels like that's very much on the cards at the moment. I'd imagine Zach would be a player who could earn around $750,800 tax free. It's pretty good money, isn't it? If you for a centre or a winger.
8: Let's not get into this. Whatever he's going to be. Just break the news, all right? Yeah, let's not talk positions.
10: Whatever he's going to be. So, and obviously, he'd have to tour the facilities and see what it's going to be like living there, I'd imagine. But we've seen other players do that and be happy with what they've seen. So I think that's going to be the next thing in the next week or two. I think we'll see even more players paraded around PNG. I think it's going to, yeah, it's just going to become an increasing thing as they continue to build a really significant roster.
5: Where are we? Because we saw the stairway, the PNG.
10: Stairway to heaven.
5: Stairway to heaven going up there, and they're very interested in what number seven was going to do.
10: 007. Yes. Is left clear.
5: So where are we in terms of what they've got? Obviously, they're number one and two, and Alex Johnson was the second signing, stroke first signing. Yeah. A bit confusing there.
10: Jerome Johnson, obviously.
7: Johnson, Jerome.
10: Yes,
5: Connor Watson. Yeah,
10: is it Lees from England? And there's
5: Maddie Lees,
10: and then obviously, it looks like Zach will be there.
7: 3-year deal, you're saying for Zach?
10: I'd imagine so. Oh, look, I think a lot of these guys are doing 2 years plus an option or something just to see how it goes. But that appears to be what,
7: because he didn't fulfil his Dragons deal, did he?
10: Correct.
5: No.
7: Didn't fulfil his Eels deal.
10: Nope.
7: Did
10: he? This is correct.
7: Yeah, I'm just talking out loud here. Yeah.
10: I'd be cautious.
7: I'd be cautious.
10: In signing him full stop or?
7: Well, yeah, he's just got, there'd be multiple meetings I'd have to have with him just to make sure he's on board. Because there's a trend there. That's what I'm saying.
10: Yeah.
7: And I'd be cautious.
10: Well, you're what you're saying.
7: I think he's still got plenty to offer.
8: He's a quality player.
7: He's a quality player. And I think he's still got plenty to offer. So I'd be wary if I was signing him.
5: If he does get up and running for the Wallabies in the World Cup, the Wallabies have a very good back line. I'm not, except for their key positions of halfback and 5'8".
10: Which matters.
5: Their outside backs look sensational.
10: Yeah.
5: But is it surprise? I guess that means he's focused on that rugby if he's not accepting the Melbourne offer, which would seem to be a great space for him to be.
10: Yeah, look, I think that I haven't watched a lot of Zach, I have to admit, but from people who have watched him say that he's very good at rugby. And apparently, right now he's got an injury. That's why he's not in and around the Wallaby setup. But he's got potential to play for the Wallabies.
7: Yeah, I think what position is he playing? He's got the ability to kick the ball.
10: Kick, catch.
7: Yeah, no, he's, yeah.
8: What position is he playing?
7: In rugby?
8: Yeah.
7: He's playing. The game I saw him play, he was in the centres. Yeah. Yeah, I didn't see much of it, but he was out there on the edge. Yep.
10: So the important.
7: But I reckon he'd go all right at fullback too, to be honest with you.
8: He's a big body, good in there,
7: he can kick the ball. That's one of the big parts. If you're playing in the backs for rugby union, you've got to know how to kick a ball.
10: But, Hindy, what you were saying earlier about the contract, I mean, like, I know you're mucking around a little bit, but it's true. Like, he's got to see our contracts. And I think that a big part of the PNG setup, which, I mean, Chamis will admit
7: to. Well, they're very cautious about who they get over there, aren't they?
10: Character.
7: They have a style of player they want there, don't they? And what that is a... Is it someone, because are they doing background checks on all girlfriends, wives, the whole lot, so nothing upsets the apple cart?
10: It's a unique situation.
7: And well, of course, yeah.
10: It has to.
7: But some of these players have been in these unique, with the COVID bubble.
10: Yeah.
7: So it's similar to that, is it not? That sort of setup where.
10: Without the masks.
7: Without the mask. But, you know, you're in a resort, you're in close proximity to each other all the time.
10: That's a big part of it. That's going to be a big part of the players they sign. So. And Michael Chambers isn't a dummy, so he'd have done his research and Lorna McPherson, they would have done their research on Zach's character and everything around it, and they are taking that all into consideration when they're making him an offer for just, say, $700,000 or $800,000 per year to become a PNG chief player, because that's hugely, hugely important, because if they had a camp that was unhappy, it's going to be a disaster for them. More so than any other team. I mean, you boys know all about the teamwork and the importance of bonding and connection.
7: But also, I could go home. If I had a bad day at training, I could go home and sit in my backyard and not see anyone.
10: How would you have been in PNG?
7: Yeah, good question. I honestly don't know. I can't give you an answer on that because I've been to PNG. I've played up there a couple of times and I absolutely loved it.
10: In camp with your team all the time.
7: I love being in camp, but I know I could get out of camp. You know, the origin camps, the 8 weeks in the UK on World Cup tours and Tri-Nations, all that sort of stuff. I know I was getting out of that, and I'm over there, you know, it's a different feeling. Not over there for...
5: In many ways, it's easier for the players than it is for their family in PNG,
7: so
5: because they get to travel to Australia every second week. They get that.
7: And also, too, we get to go to training.
5: Yeah, absolutely.
7: And we get to do things and all that sort of stuff.
5: Yeah.
7: If you've got kids over, I don't know how the setup's going to go for... I know there's... I spoke to Luke Bird about it, and he's very excited to be as an assistant coach. And I ask him, mate, what's the setup like? He goes, no, we're over there with expats, all that sort of stuff. There's, you know, big business owners in there. It was great setup. We're looking forward to it. We've got Evie over there, one of his kids going to school, all that sort of stuff. It's an awesome setup.
10: The interesting thing here is they are creating something, right? And maybe in a few weeks' time, we might see Nathan Cleary off contract if he gets it. Look, they're building to something. They're building to creating a.
7: Do you know something that we don't know?
10: I'm just saying that they're building a roster right now where you're going to go, okay, well, it's not hopeless. Yeah, if you're a player who's potentially going to earn mega bucks.
8: How much would you think they'd offer, mate?
10: It'd have to be huge. Like, I personally think that Nathan will not go to market and probably stay with Penrith. But that's the gut feeling I've got at the moment. But that's not based on anything other than, like, I had a conversation with him this week, and he said he was wishy-washy about the whole idea of going to market. And he was also,
7: you got to wait for this salary cap increase to really.
8: Just say they win again this year. So they do the four in a row. They lose one. They win another one, and it's okay. So we're off the streak. Players are gone.
10: And Ivan's going.
8: I get one. Yep. Ivan's finishing up. And then someone like PNG come in and say, mate, he's 1.6, 1.7 tax free.
10: More. It'd have to be more. I think
7: it'd be at the start with
8: the two.
10: I think
7: it could start at the two.
10: The way the cap's going to be set up going forward, I think it's a two, right? Well,
8: it's incredible to think now that players can earn that, and so they should. Like,
10: two tax free.
8: Again, like,
7: when 300,000 was massive.
8: Yeah. Well, but just, you know, even here
7: in the rugby league world, it still is. I know. But in the rugby league world, 300 was a big contract. Yeah.
5: Yeah.
10: Well, isn't the average now about four?
7: I have no idea.
10: I think the average is.
8: But even hearing Peter Villani's talk about this broadcast deal and what it means to the salary cap, and his aim is to get it to $20 million. Like, for rugby league that's played on the east coast of Australia, it's
5: soon to be West Coast as well.
8: It's such a good position the game is in to be able to, you know, give that opportunity to the players who go out there and they are the product and they're fully dedicated. They do the right thing to be compensated like that. It's amazing for our sport.
10: Yeah. I think I read or heard somewhere, and I'm sorry if it's not quite right, but that Tom Dearden's salary is linked to the...
8: That's some good work, yeah. He's on a percentage. Yeah.
7: So I think a few players do that.
10: I think it's 12% of the cap. So his contract, if it does balloon to this number, will be 2.4.
8: That's handy work from the manager.
10: That's great work for the manager. So,
8: but that's only 1.2 after tax.
10: Yeah. But whereas Nathan...
8: If
10: you're talking Nathan and then third parties, could be anything.
5: Yeah. All right. Well, I haven't even mentioned where Perth are and how they're travelling. We might get to there a little later as well. We'll come back. There's also a text I want Heine to have a look at. And this is the Saturday Scrum. Thanks to Thirsty Camel.
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11: Anyway, Wade O'Heiney, Tony Squires with you on this Saturday afternoon. What's the score in that NRLW game, O'Heiney?
12: It's currently 14-4 to the Canberra Raiders.
11: Beautiful. 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
12: Thanks to Synovus Vitamins.
11: Absolutely. We had been talking about PNG. Obviously, Jerome Luai has been the story all week or for some time now. We mentioned Perth just very, very quickly. Danny Widler, is there any, in terms of their signings, there's still nothing on the horizon that's
13: going to
11: go?
13: Very quick segment, Tony.
11: Yeah. It is, isn't it?
13: It's a little bit surprising that...
14: It's a little bit concerning.
13: Well, it's a bit surprising even with Lomax.
12: Months away.
13: Lomax is in their backyard.
14: Yeah, I get that from a PR point of view. Like, why not at least ask the question and try to get him in the room?
13: For a year later, yeah.
14: But we kind of know that he's set on having a crack at the Wallabies next year, right? So he's not really available until 2028. So
13: sign him for 28, though.
14: Yeah.
13: Like he would have been handy.
11: Yeah.
13: Yeah, and I think they're watching a number of players. They missed out on Jamie Humphreys, which is a...
12: Yeah, what was the go there?
13: He flew over there.
12: I thought it was a done deal.
13: Yeah, and he flew over there and decided he didn't want to do it.
12: Okay.
13: So, again...
12: Was it the flight just in itself?
14: It was the flight back, because you know how it's only like 3.5 hours there.
12: But it was on the red eye back.
14: 5.5 back. He's like, on the way back.
13: I think he didn't want to make that shift across the country. So there'll be other teams who have a look at Jamie Humphreys, but... Yeah, it's not looking fantastic.
11: I mean, the preseason's about to start. I mean, there'll be three blokes running up Sandhills.
13: Would you have a crack at Munster, boys, or not? Would you try and throw everything at Munster?
14: They need to have a crack at someone. Because at the moment, where they've got 14, 15 players signed.
13: Well, maybe more, but like I think it's 17, 18, but yeah.
14: But yeah, but squads run 30 deep.
13: Yeah.
14: Like there's still a lot of players, and most NRL teams will go through 23, 24 players a year, depending on injuries. And it's just, I get it, it's hard for them.
13: It shouldn't be that hard.
14: Well, they're on a short run up compared to PNG. Yeah. They don't have the same advantages, but for some reason, whether it's Shamus or the way PNG are going about things, they're making much more noise, and they're easy to talk about. Perth, there's one thing flying under the radar and just going about your business, but they need to be making a bit more of a splash. Like, we're trying to make an impression over in Western Australia, and just at the moment, I feel like they're just missing the mark a little bit.
13: Look, I'm not a punter of any note, but surely coming into next year's comp, the favourites for the spoon of the Bears, unfortunately. You know, is there anyone who...
12: Well, they've still got to sign some players, but we just...
11: I'm quite happy about that.
12: Well, what are we? We're mid-July now. When does training start?
13: November.
12: I think November. Yeah. So they need to start moving.
11: I think all new teams should come in at the bottom, actually, and get the wind spoon.
14: Get back in the gym, Hindy.
13: The game can't afford for Perth to be bad.
11: No.
14: Yeah.
12: No, that's it. It has to work. It has to work over there, yes.
13: Particularly with PNG coming in the next year, and then another new team coming in as part of the broadcast deal.
12: So what did they get? They got $500,000 to spend third party.
13: They haven't got anything yet.
12: But that was
13: they haven't got any. Okay. That clubs have been arcing up about in the background. I saw the story that said that it was all happening. Yeah, there are things in place or in train, but nothing's actually happened. There's nothing because the other clubs are going, hang on a second.
12: Well, where's our $500,000 to spend on marquees?
13: They all want something.
12: Distribute.
13: Self-interest rules in rugby league.
11: All right, well, let's go to the team that will, without doubt, pick up the wooden spoon this year. But there has been, in the last couple of weeks, obviously the bye last week, the week before that, the Dragons got over the top of the Tigers, and there has been a steady improvement. Is that improvement under Dean Young as the interim coach going to transfer into him getting that job permanently? Because I understand there is a meeting of the board on Monday, Danny Widler.
13: Yeah, the board will get together on Monday. It's not a lock that they'll come up with a decision then, but it'll definitely be discussed. And so it's very hard to get information out of the Dragons in terms of who they're going to make as appoint as coach. But the feeling I'm getting is that there's been enough improvement in individual

0: would appear, is very much, you know, strongly in contention now to get that job because of the improvement in individual players rather than, you know, the results have only been, you know, well, yeah, where they've been. But there's been enough improvement in the players at the club, and ultimately they, you know, they want a smooth transition into who the next coach would be. And right now, the easiest option is Dean Young, I'd say.
1: He seems to have support of players, and I understand that Clint Gutherson walking across the car park while he was being interviewed a couple of days ago, you're going out, just give him the job. Yeah. Scott Drinkwater, who is a recruit coming next season, has already said that he'd love to see him there. Those things are important.
2: Oh, 100%. I think he's earned the job. Like, there has been improvement. He came into a tough situation, a team low on confidence, really a bit lost for answers, and just they were out there trying their best, but just nowhere near where they needed to be. And they have made steady improvement. Plus, they're getting some key players next year. Drinkwater, Kalama Matongi is coming across. Yep. So give me a crack. Give me a crack with those creative players coming across, that fresh blood, new energy, new confidence. And let's see how he goes. I think he has earned the right now.
3: Yeah, I'm with Wado as well. The fact that we've got, you can see they've changed a little bit. You know, the last month of footy, a little bit more, not durable. Mm. You know, they lack point scoring, but the effort's there, and they're turning up for each other, and they, you know, and we've spoken about them for ages. The Couchman boys, yep. Young, you got Egan. You got Stewart. Sorry, so you got a few young fellas coming through who look the goods and will be, I think, good rugby league players or good NRL players. So I don't mind. You know, once those new recruits get there, they'll obviously add to the side, and you don't have to sign the coach to a massive, big, long term deal.
0: Mm.
3: You know, why can't you give them 2 years, see how they go, then go again, or and that's it, no options, nothing, just 2 years, and we'll go from that. You don't have to.
0: Well, because the only thing against that, I like that idea, but the stability, because then you've got people like
3: look who they've signed.
0: Yeah, yeah.
3: With instability.
0: Yeah.
3: You know, they've signed really good players.
0: That's a good point, yeah.
3: So I don't think that really matters anymore.
0: Well, it's more public perception, like whether then he's only got this amount of games left, or he's up for contract again. Like, you know how many shows there are to fill like this and others where people talk about stuff which isn't always based on fact or positive. So, you know, that you've got to counter the public perception. And right now, Dean Young, I think he's carried himself well publicly. He's been strong in his messaging. He's been strong in his voice. And there is probably no reason not to give him a crack at it, because he took on a position which wasn't easy. Like, you know, we saw what Flano went through. You saw how his health deteriorated under that stress. And he put his hand up to step into it. He could have said, no, I'm not going to do it now, or I'm going off to the cow, or whatever. But he put his hand up to step into the fire, and I think he's shown resilience and he's shown strength. But again, it doesn't, just because I think that or the information I'm getting is that he's done well, doesn't mean he's going to get the job. But the information the best information I can get right now is he's done enough with the individual development of players to have a real crack at getting this job as soon as Monday, potentially.
1: Yeah. All right, when we come back, Andrew Abdo has left the building, but Peter Volandis has added a job like most rugby league players, add a finger. extra finger. That's next on the Saturday Scrum.
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12: You strike one down the range, feels perfect. 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
13: Yeah, big thank you to Thirsty Camel. 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All right, Danny Widler, let's go a little bit around the grounds. Let's talk about Andrew Abdo. He has, as I said, left the building. What do you see as his the shining moment for him in his career in this game?
14: A lot. Yeah. I think Andrew Abdo played a really underrated role at the NRL, even though he's the CEO. Peter Vallandis, we all praise him, and he all gets a lot of credit for the way the game's going. He was the driver of the Ferrari, Andrew Abdo, the mechanic. He made the vehicle work.
13: Yep.
14: Without him, the game wouldn't be where it is now. I mean, obviously, saying without the pair of them, but he had a hugely important role. And I just think the current TV deal, I know that Peter Vallandis did a lot of that off his own bat, but the fact that the game could build itself up to the point where it's worth that is what Andrew Abdo's legacy will be.
13: All right, so Peter Vallandis now has that job. He walks into that for only for a moment, but it may be longer. You spoke to him. Let's have a listen to what he had to say about that job and the prospect and the issue of power.
15: If I want to do it, it'll happen. It's as simple as that. I've got the support of them, but, you know, the majority of the clubs, if not all the clubs. It's for me to determine if I want to do it.
14: Why wouldn't you want to do it?
15: I'm not sure, really.
14: Is there a danger in one man having too much power in the game?
15: I don't think so. I mean, at the end of the day...
14: You wouldn't say that, because it's going to be you.
15: But at the end of the day, you're accountable. Yeah. You know, and people will judge you on the outcomes you bring them. If we continue to bring the outcomes that we've been bringing for the last 7 years, does it matter how much power you have?
13: Interesting question.
16: I love him. Well, and Andrew... Congratulations and thanks for your service over the last seven odd years. It was him and Peter who came into the role at a really tough time. I remember during COVID, I sat on the call with them. It's like we need the game to be up and running by that date.
14: It was going to the wall.
16: Because there was $30 million in the bank. And if we didn't get the game going, the game was running out of money.
14: Yep.
16: And they had to face that. Not only did they face it, they got us through it, along with the players and the clubs. Everyone came together. And off the back of that, They've just signed the richest deal in sporting history in Australia. Yep. So, and the game's never been stronger. The investment outside of the game, their strategic plan moving forward, it is in such a strong position, and it's because of Peter Vlandis and Andrew Abdu's leadership.
13: Yeah. And you don't mind the fact that he says it there. He likes to make decisions and make them quickly and get them enacted. At times, people criticise that with some of the rule changes, those sorts of things. But he just goes, this is what I want, and I'm going to do it now.
16: Yeah, well, how much has he achieved? Like, yep. Remember when Vegas was tossed up? Like, we all laughed. Yep. We thought it was a dream in the sky, and all of a sudden we're over there. And 3 years later, it's
14: and almost, Andrew deserves credit for that.
16: 100%.
14: It's Peter's idea, but Andrew made it happen. You know, like,
16: and that's probably the thing with Peter moving into that role. A lot of the time, Peter's this is what we're doing, and he sends the other guys to work, and they sort out the issues. But if he's going to step into that role, he'll be managing a lot of the things himself now.
14: So his role right now is acting executive chairman, basically, or, you know, call him the executive chairman. The constitution of the game, let's not bore people to death, has to change in order for it to happen. He has to get a certain amount of votes to get to that position, and then he will be allowed to do it. But he's saying it'll happen anyway. He's saying none of that really matters. And in effect, he's been running it like that anyway. Like, he's been running it as the executive chairman of the game. He's been making the decisions, and they've been happening. Now it's just going to be a matter of whether he keeps working for racing or not.
13: Yeah. What's your gut feeling?
14: Gut feeling is he doesn't leave the NRL. He's in there now, and gut feeling is he stays there and gets a salary that is worth it to him because he was on a good amount of money at racing, and he runs it as the exec chairman. I mean, the power thing, you know, I think that, yes, it's an issue, but he's been running it as it is already. And look, if suddenly things start to go really badly wrong, you can imagine that rugby league's a sort of game where people won't cop it.
13: Yeah, well, the clubs are sort of the checks and balances.
14: Well, the clubs, but also the media.
13: Yeah.
14: Like, you can imagine the pile on. If suddenly, if he was a, and I'm not saying he would, if he was doing a bad job in that role, he's going to know about it. It's not going to be silent out there. There'll be one of 100 shows, one of 100 the people start to say, okay, well, he's not doing a good job here. We've got to correct it.
13: Would you be going in to see him at the gym at 5:30 in the morning when he's there?
14: Yeah. Yeah. Look, he's looking great. Yeah. I actually saw him training, with Andrew Abdo, in London. They were in the Kangaroos Hotel, and he was there doing his workout with Andrew.
5: What sort of workout is it? Is he heavy on the bench?
14: I would say it wasn't that impressive.
5: Okay, yeah. Squats? Either. I reckon he'd be.
14: I don't think he was squatting.
5: Okay.
13: Rowing?
5: Some cleans?
14: He was doing enough.
16: He'd do some walking on the treadmill for sure.
14: Yeah, Andrew, on the other hand, was running. He was he's a good runner. So, and he always looks immaculate in those suits, doesn't he?
5: He does.
13: He does.
5: Yeah.
13: Danny Wadler, as ever, thanks so much for your contribution. We'll see you in a couple of weeks. And we'll look at the games ahead when we come back on the Saturday Scrum.
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18: Hey there, Stephen Zoyce with you. Triple M's Nathan Hindmarsh reckons the Chooks should have put 40 points on the board last night in their win over Melbourne at Allianz Stadium. The Roosters beat the Storm 14 points to 6. Hindy believes it could have and should have been more.
5: Oh, yeah, I know they're a serious team. I'm just wondering why they're not scoring points like they should be. That's my thing. At the moment, they scored their first try early. Wong scored off a bat back, and then they scored again in the 25th minute. They didn't score any more points with all the ball they had until the 75th minute.
18: And Cowboys star Tom Dearden looks set to make his return for Sunday's blockbuster against the Dolphins. The Maroons playmakers trained strongly this week, and if given the green light, Jake Clifford is set to make way, with young half Jackson Purdue likely to keep his spot in the 7th versus 8th battle.
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18: Blue skies and 16 degrees at GIO Stadium for later the Savo, where we're counting down to the Raiders and Rabbitohs as Triple M rocks footy.
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13: We've got Chaney Wado and Heine to take you through the final hour before kickoff. The Raiders taking on South Sydney. Anthony Maroon, Josh Reynolds, Shane Flanagan will do that job alongside Hayden Blackmore. Heine, what's the latest in the NRLW?
5: Yeah, at the moment it is 18 points to 16 in favour of the Canberra Raiders down there in Canberra with 8 minutes and 32 seconds remaining on the clock. Captain's challenge at the moment.
13: Okay.
5: Yes.
13: All right.
5: Oh, let me see. Hang on a sec.
16: They're going to win it, Heine? It's ruled a knock-on.
5: It's ruled, and I think it's a knock-on. I'm going to say, I think we're unsuccessful. In. There you go. There's a challenge. Unsuccessful.
13: Indeed it was. All right, the Broncos. The path they need to travel is long and rocky, but the first step they got done in that job against the Panthers, 14-12. And while the Panthers didn't look fabulous, in terms of the Broncos, Reece Walsh did a classic job. It was like last year all over again.
16: And it was like it from the start of the game. He just came out with some energy and he wanted his hands on the ball. He was dominant, in good field position, and that confidence grew in the whole team. He actually spoke at the end of the game and said even the first half was still a little bit down on confidence with where they've been the last 8 weeks, 8 losses in a row.
13: Yep.
16: But the longer the game went, the more confidence they got. And it was a really spirited performance from the Broncos. Penrith weren't bad by any means. Like, they had to do a lot of defense in that second half, but the Broncos just good enough to, in those conditions, play in the right field position, keep Penrith coming out of their own half, and they got away with the win. I love the personal battle. You feel like there's still a little bit of emotion from last year's semi-final up there at Suncorp. We saw Payne Haas, who rarely gets into the push and shoves. He was into it, Liam Henry, and then Liam Henry straight back off the kickoff. And it bled through the rest of the team. It was quite chippy, and you could tell those two teams had a little bit of feeling for each other.
13: Yeah. In terms of the Reece Walsh thing, I've read that they've got to let him play more in that front line. I mean, Luke Keary might have said it, play as the six or seven instead, get his hands on the ball as much as possible if they're going to go. They still have to get, what is it, seven wins consecutively they need.
16: Yeah, it's almost do or die for them with the position they're in and the other teams around them. They almost need to win all the way in. It's doable. Like, you need to have that belief as a player and as a club. And yes, they haven't had the best season. They certainly haven't reached the height of last year yet, but there's still time. And with the quality of players, and again, like Reece, if he has that attitude every week, gets his hands on the ball in attacking field positions, he just puts so much doubt into the defender's mind. And
5: it looked to me as though that was the game plan a little bit. Like, give Reece the ball. Where we usually see, you know, Renault's in there, you know, taking charge of it. It looked like Renault took a bit of a back seat and went, righto, Reece, step up.
13: This he still is looked a bit fragile physically, Renault.
5: He grabbed himself a couple of times, didn't he, in a few of those tackles. But, yeah, I think, and I don't mind the fact that Reece, a lot of things stuck for him, I think, the other night, where sometimes you'll throw that big long cutout pass, doesn't hit the mark, he gets a bit cranky about that sort of stuff, but everything kind of stuck. And then he gained confidence out of that. And he was just involved in so much more of the game. But I think I've got to give Xavier Willison a rap as well. Played 80 minutes. Pakura went down with a head knock, I think. So they lost him. So Xavier had to play 80 minutes, started in the front row, moved to the back row. He was phenomenal. Phenomenal. For such a big man to get through that work rate was massive.
13: And the Panthers, you said they weren't too bad. I mean, they've just got they've come through the State of Origin period. And again, they set sail now and they're sitting pretty where they are, but a couple of losses.
16: Yeah, no, they're fine. It wasn't their best performance, but really they were limited to what they were able to do because Broncos were so controlled of their game. Like, they must have defended 15, 16 minutes straight in that second half on their own try line, and they did a fantastic job defending the Broncos because they were asking a lot of questions, and it took a quick play of the ball from Willison and Walsh to pick the ball up at dummy half and get a retreating defensive line for him to come up with that money pass to even the score, then kick the goal from the sideline. So Penrith are still in good shape. I think you just got to back their experience. They know exactly where they are. They're on top of the table. They're pretty physically healthy, and they're eye in September already. You just know.
13: I love the kick from the sideline. He's the man that he wants that ball in his hands in that moment, doesn't he?
16: Yeah, and you just know with certain players. Like, we used to play with Jim Maloney, and he could miss four kicks in the game, but if there was one kick he had to make and it was from the sideline to win the game, he would kick it. And Reece is that type of character. He might – well, that was his first kick of the night because Renault actually had a couple of poor kicks in terms of his standards, and he gave Reece the ball in that moment after he'd just set up the try and was influential throughout the whole game. Game on the line, from the sideline, kicked it. Didn't look like missing.
13: I knew those players you have who just want to be involved in the money play.
5: Probably Hainsey probably would have been one of those guys who didn't really care about the result of it, and you like that kind of confidence and didn't think about it much. And Reece, similar style of footy player, I reckon. Like, he's dynamic when he's dynamic, but sometimes it can be hit and miss, you know. But, that's something I wouldn't have done. I wouldn't have said, give me the ball. No way. Not in one of those. No, get me furthest away from the ball as possible. I don't want to go near it. Not anywhere near it. But, Hainsey was one of those sorts of players who just didn't care about the result. Or you wouldn't show he was, he was concerned about the result. Put it that way.
13: Yeah. Well, they got the job done. But it's, as I said, it's just a small part of what is a massive operation for the Broncos. If they are to make the finals and have any chance of defending their title. This is the Saturday Scrum. Thanks to Thirsty Camel.
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13: All right, picking caps on. It is a weekend where a lot of these games, as you'd expect at this time of the year, have an influence on what is going to happen at the back end. So let's go through a few of them. Let's start with the game you'll hear this afternoon on Triple M, the Raiders and South Sydney. Obviously, the Raiders managed to get the win last week. It's an important game for them, but important game for South as well.
16: Yeah, it's that race for the final. Yep. It heats up and all these games are important. And like for South, who are right in the mix, they come up against a quality opposition in Canberra who haven't had the best season, but we know if when they get it right, they're a dangerous team. It's funny, like looking at the ladder, you know, 10th, Melbourne Storm, 11th, the Bulldogs, 12th, Canberra Raiders, 13th, Brisbane Broncos. That was the top four from last year.
3: Mm. So mate, it's incredible.
16: They're quality football teams. They just haven't had the best year, and who will be looking to finish the year strong. And if not, finish well for themselves, they'll try and knock off a few teams on the way. And teams like South Sydney playing Canberra, it's such an important result. The 2 points so valuable, but it's a tough game.
4: Can you bring up that ladder again for me, please, Wade? So the Raiders are what? They're sitting on
16: 18 points.
4: 12th on 18 points. Is that right?
16: 12th on 18 points.
4: Who's on 8th? Who's in the top 8 and what are they sitting on?
16: Cowboys are on 24 points. They're 8th.
4: 8th. Just wanted to know that. That's it.
3: What's on third?
16: Nice idea.
4: Thanks, mate. Yeah. No, just curious. That's all. Absolutely. Just needed to know.
3: There's a name there that I like. I like that the fact that he's wearing the number one jersey, and still slightly surprising too is Matt Dufty, who it was terrific for the Dragons, but it didn't end well. And he went to England, played some great footy for a few seasons there. He's come back basically on a deal where nothing much was on offer from Wayne Bennett, but the opportunity to train with the first grade squad was, and let's just see what happens from there. Now, there's another little guy called Jai Gray who's been playing just such sensational football, a crowd favourite, brilliant at fullback, and now he's been pushed. He was pushed to the wing last week, but he's coming in from the bench, so Matt Dufty can be there. He's a creative, fast player, Dufty. It's good to see him succeed.
16: He's always had that X factor about him. He's so, like you said, fast with the football. He reads the game well, and he's one of those players, you know, when you're doing the video, you can't go down there with a staggered kick chase line because he has the speed to damage you. And it's a great story coming back from England. You know, he was mates with Ben Hornby, knew him from the Dragons, said there might be an opportunity here for a training trial. So, I'll back myself to go there. And Jai Gray has been fantastic for South Sydney. I love the way he plays, and I really think he brings that team together, and even the selflessness in him right now, playing on the wing, coming off the bench. Dufty's at the back at the moment, but they're a dangerous team, South Sydney, and they've had some injuries. They've had to deal with it all year, and they're the type of team with those big name players that if they're there at the right time of the year, they'll look at that opportunity, and they have players in their team to go, well, yeah, I want to take this opportunity. And they're not a team you'd like to face in September.
4: No, because Cody Walker's back today as well after his kicking incident or his tripping incident. Yep. And you got AJ's back in the side as well. You know, he can finish some points.
16: But Jack White's been back the last couple of weeks.
4: Yeah, so he's going to get fitter. We've got Latrell coming back. So, they're a scary side, I reckon, South, because on their day, we know they can turn it on and do it. But the gap between their good and their bad, that's kind of always, it's one or the other, isn't it, with South Sydney at the moment. So, look, it's going to be a big test for them today. Raiders, obviously, the confidence from what they did last week. I'm looking forward to this game. It's going to be a great one.
16: Who are you tipping?
4: I'm going to go Raiders. I just think, you know, from what they did last weekend, reasonably tough game. I think they're going to be back. They're back.
3: Full-time in the NRLW. Look,
4: yes. Yeah, they come from behind there. The Roosters won 22-18 over the Raiders. Just seeing Millie Elliott there having a drink of water on the big screen. Don't know why she's having something to drink, because she did absolutely nothing out there. Billy House, cut it up. She's looking for baby Gigi in the crowd.
3: Love it.
4: There she's having a bit of a wave. It's great stuff for radio, this is.
3: Yeah, you've got an interesting idea for what might happen in the second game, the Warriors and the Dragons in New Zealand.
4: You know what? I've taken the Dragons, Tone. Wow. You'll be happy with that. Don't ask me why. No. Take it with a grain of salt, all that sort of jazz, but I just feel as though something could happen today.
3: Mm-hmm.
4: The Dragons have been prepping for something big for the last 3 years, and I think today could be... No, seriously, I think I honestly think they can, they're a chance of beating, because the Warriors, they're sitting pretty, you know, where they are on the ladder at the moment, but they have that lapse in concentration every now and then, the Warriors, like all clubs do. But I just think today's going to be a tricky one for them, because the Dragons at the moment, a lot of clubs are probably underestimating their ability to stay in games now.
3: It could be a banana peel.
4: So I'm going to be a bit of an upset here and go the Dragons.
3: Wait, they're shaking
4: bit of a
3: their
4: soft
3: head.
4: Spot for the Dragons for some reason.
3: Have you always
4: it's the Steeler bit in them. It's the Steeler.
3: Right, okay.
4: The Illawarra.
3: Nothing down at Robertson was, you didn't play in any big red V jerseys.
4: I trialled for the Steelers SG ball side. Got on the railway bus one morning with a mate, Steve Keating. We went down there, we trialled. And that was it.
3: Heard nothing?
4: Back on the bus. Went back home. That was it. Nothing.
3: Did you think you were robbed? Did you perform?
4: Oh, well? We were robbed. They'd picked the side before we even ran out on the field. Always, you know how that sort of stuff works.
3: Yeah, I know.
4: Yeah, who was there? Yeah. Don't even know. Anyway.
16: I think Warriors win. I think they win well. Roosters over they with their victory last night, they jumped into second position, and I think the Warriors know how much value.
4: Do you think they win well though, Wade? Like,
16: I think they win well.
4: Yeah.
16: I got the other feeling to you, not the upset. I think
4: you know when you just have those feelings, yeah, that something could happen.
16: I get it. One of us is gonna be wrong.
4: Yeah. Well, I had a feeling last week that the Dolphins may have beaten the Sharks, and it was 66 blot. So yeah, I'm not going on any more feelings. Feelings.
3: Don't give in so easily. No,
4: that's what I do.
3: Don't give
4: if someone in. Sells it better to me, I'm just it's like just being at home again.
16: Actually, speaking of content, we're talking about you know, how much time we need to fill in TV. People love their NRL and their footy personalities. What were you up to yesterday, Hindy, with the tennis balls being hit into your chest and playing scissors, paper,
4: Thursday night? Thursday night on the Matty John Show, yes. Mm-hmm. Now, we Matthew Johns, because we have Origin bets, right? And if you lose them, you have to do something. Hmm. So Origin won. Fletch lost his Origin bet, which was every Penrith player in the Origin side would score a try. So they're a bit far fetched, you know. My one was, you know, first set of Origin, there'll be a try scored. I lost that in the first set.
3: Gee, so you're built in for failure.
4: So
3: aren't
4: we both
3: you?
4: Had to go to Queensland. There's a couple of blokes, Marty and Michael, are on social media, and they whip each other with things, or they hit each other with things, all that sort of stuff.
3: Hmm.
4: Game 3, Matty Johns. Righto, Matty, what's your Origin prediction? I reckon Nathan Cleary will score 2 tries. And lo and behold, first 2 tries of the bloody game, Nathan Cleary. So we had things set up for Matty to do a challenge. And he was going to have to put his hands in, because he doesn't like snakes and spiders and all that. He was going to have to put his hands in boxes, you know, blindfolded, that sort of thing.
3: Yeah.
4: He went, no, I won my bet. Now you blokes have got to do something again. So they flew down Marty and Michael from Queensland, put us outside in the loading dock. We had to rock off 3 balls. There was a tennis ball, a pickle ball, and a squash ball.
3: Mm-hmm.
4: And we had to rock off who went first, second, blah, blah.
3: Paper, scissors, rock. Okay.
4: I got the tennis ball first up because I lost. I went scissors, Fletch went rock. Second one, I went scissors, Fletch went rock. I got the pickle ball. Third ball, which was the squash ball, I'd won. So Fletch had to front up and get whacked with a squash
3: ball. How were these balls launched?
4: With a tennis racket.
16: Okay. It was quite aggressive. Did it leave marks on you?
4: I've got a bruise from the tennis ball on my guts, because muscle bruises easily.
3: of course.
4: and the pickleball hit me right in the left pectoral/sternum and cut me up a bit.
16: Well, that one looked like a mark straight away from the video.
4: It bled straight away.
3: Forgive me for not seeing this landmark piece of television, but how far back was it?
4: From me to you away, Tone. That's how close they were. Yes.
16: Do yourself a favour, Tone, and watch the video.
3: No, I will. I saw the whipping.
4: The whipping was so much easier than the
3: Really?
4: The squash ball took skin off Fletcher's hip. It hit him in the hip, instant bruise. It looked like he'd been hit with you know when you shoot someone with a beanbag gun?
3: Yeah,
4: just took skin off, bruise straight away. Yeah.
3: This is recommended,
16: kids. Great content.
4: It's round 20. We had to do something.
3: Yeah, well, you've almost killed Leon enough times now, so you had to move on to you guys.
4: Really. Leon, don't get me started on Leon.
3: All right, the Doggies and the Tigers. We've talked about Jerome Luai and what must be going through his mind, apart from the blue and yellow of Parramatta for next year. As we said, Lockie Galvin, that whole scenario, that story, it plays out in the field once again. He now is up against his former teammate, and again, for both the Bulldogs and the Tigers, if they're to have any aspirations for making it to the finals, this is must win.
4: Yes, it is. And I thought they'd turned the corner. I honestly did with the Dogs. I thought they were a chance of starting to break those shackles and all that sort of. We had Crichton in the Haas for I think it was the second or third week there. He's obviously not playing this week. O'Sullivan's moved into the 6 to partner Galvin in the 7. I honestly thought, you know, they'd worked it out. They'd got it. Galvin was playing some good footy. Connor Tracy at the back had gotten through that bit of a form slump and started to come out the other side. Burton looked more relaxed, not having to do a bit of stuff. So, yeah, they just kind of fell away, like, very, very easily, I thought, you know. I reckon this one's a very even game. Tigers a little bit more, I think, flamboyant, and will probably score some tries off the cuff sort of stuff. Dewey's been in exceptional form. But, yeah, if this is a season for the Dogs, I think that it's got away from him. It's got away from him. They're too much chopping and changing for me. Yeah. Too much chopping and changing. Trying to work that out. I think the thing that they got onside, they got a bit of time. Not this season, but you know, contractually with players and all that sort of stuff, they've got a bit more time to work things out. That's the only thing that's a bit of a saving grace.
16: It's a tough game to pick.
3: Yeah,
16: both teams coming off a decent loss last week. Bulldogs missing their captain Stephen Crichton, so important to them. Tigers, you know, throughout the week, the decision around Jerome Luai and you know how they've had a big week with that. So, yeah, I'm not too sure which way this one goes. It's just there to be one for either team. It's just whoever can you know turn up and get their footy on the best. If I had to make a pick, I'd probably lean towards the Tigers. I feel like after the week, Jerome, his personality, he'd want to go out there and have a good game. And I think with his energy, if he has a good game, he'll bring the rest of that team along with him.
3: All right, there you go. Some big games of rugby league. That is exactly what is going to happen. You heard it here first on the Saturday Scrum.
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7: Believe it or not. Believe it or not.
3: Believe it or not, all right, just a couple of things that have jumped out at us during the show, and I get to get your definitive answer whether you believe it or not and why. Let's start with this one. Believe it or not, Reece Walsh will lead the Broncos into the finals. And we've got to win seven straight.
4: It's got to win seven straight. Let me think. I'm waffling here, Tony. A sec, wait up. Yeah. Okay, they've got the Tigers, the Panthers, the Knights, the Sharks. No, that's not them. that's a different team that I wrote that down for. Who have they got, Wado? And we'll decide then.
16: They've got the Cowboys next week in the derby.
4: That's who I thought, yes. No, I'm going to say no. I don't believe it. I think they've left their run too late, unfortunately.
3: Yeah, okay.
16: Yeah, I'm going to go with Hindia. I don't believe it. I think they've just got too many games coming up against teams who are still competing for the eight. Such as the Cowboys and the Knights the week after. and there's some more in there. I'd look at it on Thursday. And they might give it a shake. They might go on a run here and give it a real good shake. But I just, you have to imagine they drop one game on the way home.
3: What a remarkable story it would be if they got, because it's not just seven, if they were actually going to defend the title. That's another four. So 11 consecutive.
16: Okay. Hindy, if they do go on a run and they make the finals, is there a worry that they just run out a little bit of steam at the end?
4: But look what they did last year to get there. So they played some big games to get there last year. And I don't think that's going to – and they're a Madge McGuire coach side. So we know they're going to be primed and ready to go if they get there. But they've got the Cowboys, the Knights, the Dolphins, the Warriors, that's at Suncorp, the Raiders down in Canberra, Storm at Suncorp, and they finish the season off against the Dogs.
16: The Raiders, they would love it if the Broncos won a few more games and they travel down to Canberra after last year's semi-final.
3: They won it twice and lost it twice.
16: Potentially, if they're out of the race, the Raiders, and they go, oh, here's a chance to knock off the Broncos. And, like, it never helps. No. Like, they obviously went on the win the premiership, but they knocked off the Raiders, who were minor premiers.
3: Yep.
16: And knowing Sticky a little bit, it'd be still in their mind.
4: So they've got to win them all from there, don't they?
3: Got to win them all.
4: Got to win them all. Do you give them a... Okay. Have we got time to just... The Knights. Can they knock off the Knights?
16: Yeah, they can beat the Knights.
4: Can they knock off... Sorry, we'll go to the Cowboys. Can they knock off the Cowboys? Or do you give the Cowboys
16: a... I give the Cowboys a good chance.
4: Din back this weekend, so he'll be better for the run. Knights. Well, they've won that one. You've gone the Cowboys, so they're out. They're done.
16: Keep on. They beat the Cowboys.
4: Knights. Okay, they're beating the Cowboys. Knights. Okay.
16: Beat the Knights.
4: Dolphins.
16: Beat the Dolphins.
4: Warriors at Suncorp.
16: Beat the Warriors.
3: Jeez. Oh,
16: right. Lose the camera.
4: That's okay. Okay. So we don't have to worry about the Storm or the Dogs. Yeah.
3: I love it. Believe it or not, Mark Nwangani Twaze will return to rugby league after his stint in a Union.
16: I believe it. I think he came over, it was a chance for him. He played in the rugby sevens and went to a good club in the Roosters, who gave him an opportunity, probably maybe even a surprise himself how quickly he elevated his game. Because let's not forget, when he first started, there were a few chinks in his game, a couple of errors.
3: There are still errors there now, but not so many.
16: Positioning issues when he was on the wing. But he didn't make too many errors in a row, and he improved with the back of that. Yeah. He showed us his athleticism, his ability on the field to change a game, and he's one of those players that when the ball goes near him, like fans start to sit on the edge of their seat because they're just expecting him to create something. And he's brilliant to watch. Good luck to him in his in rugby, but you kind of get the feeling in that setup, he's been around that Roosters club, there's a good chance, I think, he's back.
3: Interesting, isn't it? Will he take rugby league eyes to rugby union?
16: I don't think so.
4: Not in his position, no. I don't think so.
3: You don't think he's exciting enough that people will watch it just because of him?
16: We're not in Japan.
3: No. I'm talking about rugby league, Australian rugby league fans.
16: No, I don't think so.
3: You don't think so?
16: Do you think many
3: Peter
16: people
3: Landis
16: are watching?
3: Tell you to say that?
16: No. But like many people watching Swahili, like...
4: He's not. It's because we're watching Marky Mark.
16: Because we're watching Marky Mark.
3: And good point.
16: And knowing the Roosters, they've probably got Rob Toyer coming through who'll come onto that wing and he'll probably be brilliant himself.
3: Yeah. All right, this one's for you, Heine. Jerome Luai and Mitchell Moses will lead Parramatta to premiership glory.
4: I don't believe it.
3: Simple as that.
4: Mm-hmm. I'd love it to happen. I really would.
3: Yeah.
4: And they're going to be a great combination if they both stay fit. The thing is, you know, Mitch Moses at the moment, he hasn't played too much footy at Para. He had last week off as well after coming back from Origin. So, and he's had a bit of a shocking run with injuries at certain times during the year, same as last year. But look, I'd love them to take us to premiership glory. Oh, it'd be the best thing ever. But I just don't see it, unfortunately.
3: Yeah. Do you see it?
16: No, I don't believe it.
3: Don't believe it.
16: Well, if Hindy, the Parramatta legend,
3: yeah, that's true.
16: He goes down that trail, I've just got to support him.
4: Exactly. Mate, you're your own person, Wado. Don't worry about me.
3: Believe it or not.
4: Because I don't worry about you.
3: Believe it or not, Manly were too quick to sign Kieran Foran as full-time coach.
16: No, I don't believe that. I think he's doing a great job. And they've hit the skids a little bit and they're wobbling, but they'll work through it. And he's shown so much promise in his first season. He's out of left field, out of his depth a little bit at the start, but he took the job on. He's a very likable person. I think he's got a lot of respect within the game, a lot of respect within the Manly club, and it's just a little speed bump at the moment. I think he'll be fine.
4: Yeah, I think he'll be fine as well. Look what he's done to the side already, you know, how he's turned it around from where they were. I think what I like about him is he's recently retired. Like, he was only just playing last year, so I think that goes a long way, knowing the game itself, knowing the knocks, the bumps, the speed, all that sort of stuff. That's going to put him in good stead for a while to come yet.
3: Yeah. You might need to get your ladder out again, Heine. Okay. Believe it or not, a team outside of the current top four, and that's Panthers, Roosters, Warriors and Sharks, can win the comp. Now, this is said most years that you've got to be in the top four to win the thing. Any different this time around?
16: I don't think so.
3: Yeah.
16: I think you need to be in the top four, and whoever finishes top four this year, more than likely the grand final winner will come from that. Not more than likely, definitely, I think.
3: Okay.
4: Yeah.
3: Mm-hmm.
4: Can a team outside the top four win the premiership?
3: A team, believe it or not, a team outside of the current top four.
16: We do say
3: four.
16: This every year.
3: Yeah, we do every year.
4: Can the Dolphins win it?
3: Yeah.
4: I'm just throwing things out here. Mm-hmm. Can the Dolphins, on their day?
16: They need to respond this week.
3: They were pretty awful last week.
4: They were.
16: They need to.
3: How did that happen?
16: I don't know.
3: The Sharks were sensational. I mean, they were fabulous. But
16: sometimes you never see those performances coming, and it would have been a hard week for the Dolphins. Like, to sit there and watch the video, hear the criticism, and to go through that next week after conceding 66 points. And the NRL is built on defense. Every team, we know we have teams who are known for their flair and their attack, but guaranteed behind closed door, they're still talking about their defense.
3: Yeah.
16: So to let in 66 points to nil, it's a tough one as a player, and they need to respond this week. If they want to be a serious contender and play finals, like they deserve to play finals.
3: Yeah.
16: The season they put together, they need to have a team response after that loss last week.
3: Yep. Believe it or not, Shane Flanagan, who I can see, and he's shaking his head, believe it or not, Shane Flanagan is the right man to coach New South Wales next year.
4: Of course he is. Of course he is.
16: He's out there shaking his head. I don't think he looks confident.
4: Would you do it, Flano? If you were asked, would you do it? He said yes. He said yes, he would.
3: And if you're
4: he said he would love to do it.
3: As long as you were the assistant coach.
4: That's what I was about to say. Would you love me to be the assistant, Flano? Yes. So there you go. And Wado as well? No.
16: Is that enough for me?
4: No, Wado.
3: Do you, is the kind of exactly the yeah, person they should have?
16: He fits the mold. He's a great man motivator. He knows the modern game. He'd do a wonderful job, but I think he's too busy doing other things, like hanging out with his grandchildren, doing shifts on Triple M to take on another coaching gig just this moment.
3: Yeah. Believe it or not, the Roosters should offer Daniel Tupou a one-year extension on that contract. He keeps doing it, doesn't he?
16: Yeah, if he wants to go around again, I don't see any reason why not. He's still doing his job. He's still an aerial threat. He's been a great club man. And unless there's someone really there, you know, chasing his heels and putting the hand up for his job and can do a better job than him, well, why not?
4: They debuted a few of those young guys. When was it? After Origin 2? The real young. I think they got some.
16: Yeah, that was at Suncorp.
4: They got some young talent coming through. Their names have escaped me, but I think they're. So I kind of think it'd be nice to offer him another year, but maybe they've got their reasons and they've got some other things coming through. But yeah, he's been great. He's been absolutely outstanding. Always up for a chat. Always got a smile. You know, nothing's ever too hard for him. It's he's been great to watch as well.
3: Three tries on his 300. He's now scored 195 tries. It's quite a remarkable career that he's put together, and it certainly would be deserving if he was to go around again. If indeed, that's what he wanted to do. There it is. There is your Believe It or Not for another week. Come back and wrap it all up on the Saturday Scrum.
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0: I don't know what stretches out before you. Are you going to, before the golf open comes back on, which I imagine you'll be in your man cave having a look at?
1: You know me so well, Tony.
0: I know.
1: It's good, actually. I noticed that I wasn't on the 3 o'clock game today, so yeah. I'll be straight home, mate, into the garage. And
0: perfect time.
1: It's, well, on Thursday, I got home. After the footy, I did the Brisbane-Penrith game, and I just wanted to watch a little bit of the golf. So I was keeping an eye on it while the game was on, but I got home about 11:30, a lot of traffic coming out of Parramatta. And Rory teed off about 12:15, and he's my favourite player. So I just said, oh, I'll watch a few holes. Sure enough, 18 holes later, 4 a.m., I went to bed. Couldn't help myself.
0: Couldn't help it. He's still involved, though. He's one under, I think. Yeah. He got a 3 under, played yesterday. Yeah. It's a 1 under. And, of course, for those who haven't been watching or listening, it's a great story for an Australian golfer.
1: Yeah, Lucas Herbert had a 62, so he's leading 8 under at the moment. He's a couple shots in front.
0: He was even going into that round.
1: Oh, it's a brilliant round. Equaled the lowest scoring round in history. And then
2: but he only equaled it.
1: Then the lad did it in the afternoon too. Yeah, it was burnt. So bizarre, yeah.
0: Yeah. Unbelievable.
2: He only equaled it, didn't better it.
0: See, this is your whole thing, isn't it, honey? This is the same, second prize theory, isn't it, really?
2: Jimmy Barnes sang it well. There ain't no second prize.
1: There was a text message that came through earlier. It just said, why is Hindy such a pessimist on both shows?
2: I'm a bit of a glass half empty sort of guy, because I think that the fact I've gone through life being disappointed, it's kind of shattered me in my ability to see the better of things.
0: No. That's not strictly true. I mean, you haven't gone through life disappointed. I mean, your career's
2: Let me reframe
0: part of
2: that.
0: Your success of your career is because of your alleged loser status. You know?
2: Oh, really? Well, oh, really, Tony?
0: Yeah. Well, it's self-deprecation.
2: Yes.
0: Which is
2: just how I've always been. I've always just been a little bit more glass half empty, which some people are. Some people aren't. Am I?
0: I don't know.
2: But I'm not a Debbie Downer.
0: No, that's what I'm saying.
2: I'm more likely to speak how I feel in regards to things instead of just, pissing in pockets.
0: Yeah.
1: Well, we're just talking up Lucas Herbert, and you Debbie Downed him. He had one of the greatest rounds in over history.
2: I'm only doing that to get a rise out of you, Blakes, because you're talking golf. You're talking golf. About to see the Raiders take on the Rabbits.
0: Yeah, the other big story, Sir Garfield Sobers died aged 89. The man Don Bradman said was the best all-round cricketer he has ever seen. And Argentina beating England in the World Cup was the other non-rugby league story,
1: Almost got through without bringing that up. You should have seen Jimmy Graham on Thursday. He was shattered.
2: I was a little bit shattered. I was on the Poms. I was hoping they were going to get through.
0: Yeah.
2: Yeah, a lot of people disagreed with me, but I'm on the Poms. I was on, obviously, the Aussies first and then the Scots, and then next team was the Poms.
1: So who's the favourite now for the final? The Spanish or the Argentinians?
0: Well, Argentina defending champions, I don't know, but Spain have been playing brilliantly. Spain beating France, who was the favourites for most people.
2: It'd be good to see Argentina go back-to-back, wouldn't it?
0: Yeah.
2: Messi. I would like to see that.
1: If they win, does Messi become the greatest ever, do you think? Because I saw some comments around... some Argentinians say, no matter what Messi does, they'll still rate Maradona as the man.
0: Yeah.
2: The hand of God.
0: Sadly, that's where we have to leave. Thank you, gentlemen. It's been a great afternoon. Triple M rocks the foot.
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5: And we are back at GAO Stadium in Canberra for Ream Hot Water and McDonald's. We welcome in Premiership winning coach Shane Flanagan. Flano, we got a lot of miles out of you yesterday at the St Mary's with the Emu Plains footy lunch.
8: Oh, Mr. Gallen.
5: Mr. Gallen was there talking about the 2016 side. So lots of great memories there, Flano.
8: Yeah, good afternoon, everyone. Yeah, some great memories. 10 years, how quick it goes.
5: Yeah.
8: Just amazing, but I still see a lot of the boys around, Gal, Wade, just saw Wade then, so it's good to catch up, but we're having a big function last round v Melbourne Storm at Sharp Park, and then come grand final week, we're going to have a bit of a ado for all the boys, so really looking forward to that. Haven't seen a lot of them, the Benny Barbers and them of the world, haven't seen them for a long time.
5: Okay, and who are you tipping today, mate?
8: I'm going for the Canberra Raiders at home. I think it's going to be a great game. Both sides, a heap of attack in there, but dry surface, Canberra Raiders at home, daylight game, really exciting.
5: Josh Reynolds, welcome to you, my friend, for Seabus Super.
9: Hello, mate, how are you, boys? Yeah, what a game it's going to be. I think there's going to be plenty of points in this one. I feel Souths get Cody Walker back after his brain fade, as I used to have many of them, so
5: yes,
9: I should say it. Mm. But no, I liked Canberra last week. They really went after the Dogs, and the Dogs were no match for them. I loved Owen Paddy at a dummy half, controlling the game off his boot. And young Noel Martin, I just think he adds a bit to their attack in the red zone. I think Canberra struggle attacking the try line, but when he's there, he runs really nice lines and creates a bit of helping hand for Ethan Sanders. So I think it's going to be a great game. I can't split them, but I'll go with Flano, Canberra at home.
5: Okay, this guy's on debut for Bob Jane T-Marts on the sideline. Hayden Blackmore, mate, how is it looking?
10: Yeah, good afternoon, boys. Good afternoon, listeners. A great day down here in the nation's capital. You mentioned it was a bit crisp a little bit earlier. 15 degrees and feels like 18. It's certainly not a Canberra winter's day. Josh, you mentioned plenty of points. The last time these two sides came up against each other, 70 points at Optus Stadium. Should be a cracker.
5: Good on you, mate. Good to have you on board for Bob Jane T-Marts. Start a financial year sale is on now, bobjane.com.au. Rabbitohs are wearing an interesting strip and a green shorts, which I don't think we've seen South fans since the VIP jumpers in 1976. But they're wearing green shorts today, the Rabbitohs. And a predominantly white jumper, all red around the top. Perhaps it's a women in league jumper, I would suggest. And we're about to have the blowing of the horn. And we're going to see the Viking clap, and then we will get underway. It's a good crowd on hand. I mentioned, let's have a listen to this. I always enjoy this.

0: Raiders coming out onto the field. Joe Tarpany leads them out.
1: Funny story, Maroon. We went down, the Dragons played Canberra a couple of weeks down in Canberra, and Sticky organised me a little quiet little area to go to, and as they're doing the Viking clap, I turned around and my missus was doing it. Our son's playing for the Dragons. What the hell are you doing?
2: I love that. I still don't think it beats our mate, the Menace.
0: what happened there?
2: Was it the game?
1: 16, semi-final. To get us to know the grand final qualifier, he went over and started doing the blocking clap in the corner.
0: Yeah, I remember that.
1: We had to get security to get him out of GIO Stadium. They wanted to kill him.
2: That wasn't the first time he's been escorted out of the field. Yeah.
0: All right, Women in League round continues. Our referee for today is Mr. Wyatt Raymond. And so the Rabbitohs get us underway. The kickoff bounces up. It looks like a very fast track. Weeks has it. And then Disco Joe Tarpany brings it out of the in-goal area. Cody Walker there with the help of Cam Murray. I mentioned the Raiders have won their last five against Souths. They just want to keep in touch with the top eight, really, the Raiders. Given all they achieved last year, we just assumed they would be better in 2026. Zach Hosking has it now and gets up to play it back. Owen Paddy, and then it goes across to the Savage Cabbage, Xavier Savage, driven back there by Cam Murray, and he's going to play it on tackle four to Paddy. And then once again, it's Disco Joe Tarpany up toward the halfway line, tipped over by the Cheese. He'll get up and play it on tackle five. Dummy half is Paddy. Then it goes back now. Sanders will kick it. And this has gone a long way, this one. Straight into the arms of the fullback who's resurrected his NRL career, the great Matt Dufty. And he'll get up and play it back. Cody Walker in there at dummy half. Then to Talis Duncan. And Duncan is going to be brought down there by Paddy with the help of the great Hudson Young. You'll all Beacon Trade scoreboard, Brandon Smith. And then back across toward the centre of the paddock. But the Green Machine defence is good on Aitken. Played then to the Cheese, it went to Murray, it went to Ward, it went to Dufty. Dufty got it away to Whiten, and a great tackle from Tim O'Call brings him down 10 metres out. Then it's played to Ward, then it's given to David Fifita. And of course, Josh Reynolds and Shane Flanagan join us today for Cbus Super. Build your something with Cbus Super. Ward from the halfway line, and this kick is going down to be taken by the fullback Weeks. Then comes back. Met by Aitken, met by Cody Walker. 2 minutes gone, Josh Reynolds, nil all.
2: Yeah, it's been a nice start from both teams, especially South. Not afraid to, I suppose, shift the ball on an early shift there and get back to a nice spot for a kick there. I like the start of Cody Walker. He feels he owes his team one after last week. He's come in with intent with his shoulders, and I love to see that from him.
0: Wow, live ladder. South have had three byes and are sixth on 24 points. Raiders are 12th on 18th, as I said. Raiders just want to keep their season alive. They just get a repeat set. Here's Noah Martin. He charged into Cody Walker. And then Aitken brings him down. He's only about 35 metres out. He'll get up and play it to Paddy. Back toward the centre it goes to Sanders. Sanders gets the ball away to Mariotta. And Atta Mariotta's going to be brought down about 30 metres out. Played to Paddy. Left side Tarpany, left side again to Sanders, then Ethan Strange, steps off the left, comes back in field, gets away from one and two, gets it away to Owen Paddy, and just like that, the Green Machine link into gear to lead the game 4-0 after 3 minutes.
1: Yeah, it was really smart work. Owen Paddy, a couple of tackles prior to the try being scored, he just jumped out of dummy half. He knew he had the markers standing side by side and got the six again. Then they just shift over to their left-hand side, and it's that man again. He's so strong, Ethan Strange, through the hips. He just pulls out of two tackles, and a smart little hooker just backing up through the middle in Owen Paddy. He's had a great start to the game, and he gets 4 points.
2: Yeah, is that Laurie Daly there, or is that Ethan Strange? He's unbelievable. Big left footstep. You know it's coming. It's on the tip sheet. It's always going to happen, but then you got to stop it. He ran through David Fifita there. He's a big man. He's just so strong. But as you said, Flano, Owen Paddy, he's really finding his feet in the NRL now. And as all good hookers do, they support up the middle. Great start for the home side.
0: 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Owen Paddy gets over. 0457 101049. We've already had this idiot, Steve Sarkis. What a moron. asking me what's wrong with my voice. Well, if you can do a better job, you idiot, park your truck up and come in and take over, okay? You can't see 2 foot in front of you, so leave me alone. You're barred from Triple M. Sanders from right in front, and right over it goes. Triple M Beacon Trade scoreboard. Raiders lead 6-0 as Triple M rocks the footy.
3: Nothing lifts like a cat from United Forklifts. Still on special for just $29,990 while stocks last. Lift your game with a cat from Australian-owned United Forklifts.
4: Triple M. Yeah, it was great work from Ethan Strange down that left edge of the field. Bounced off his left foot a couple of times. Owen Paddy, his second try of the season. He was very, very good last week against the Bulldogs. Had a couple of 40-20s in their win last weekend.
0: Okay, that's Hayden Blackmore on the sideline. He's a local boy around Malabar way, but he's down there working for the Raiders, so he might have some good insights. He might have some good gossip. And keep them coming in, 0457 101049. And then the ball comes across for Zach Hoskin. Canberra 6, South 0. It's been all Raiders the opening minutes. 72% of possession and lots of football. Simi Sasani, they've missed him a lot this year.
1: Yeah, they have, and you just saw that carry there. He just carried straight into Cody Walker. Cody Walker, obviously Canberra Raiders have identified him and want to make him make a lot of tackles already. He's up to 4 tackles.
0: And now Noah Martin. I'm sorry to go on like that about this bloke Sarkis, but he is a serial pest. The next stop for me is to send the Wallabies around there. Sanders' kick is high and deep. And taken on the full by the little man, Matt Dufty, standing back. You didn't coach Dufty, did you, mate?
1: He was at the Dragons with Paul McGregor when I was assistant coach there for 1 year. Really exciting player. Like, I was surprised when he went to the UK, actually, because he was still holding his hands up in the NRL. He went there for a couple of years, come back and resurrected his career again, playing some good footy.
0: Yeah, apparently approached Ben Hornby about just to sort of try...
1: Train and trial.
0: Yeah. And look at him today. Here's Alex Johnson up toward the halfway line. And still Canberra leads South 6-0 on the Beacon Trade scoreboard. Then the cheese. Then to Crazy Joe Totola, who's brought down 11 metres inside Raiders end on tackle 5. Brandon Smith again. Back to the centre. It's Cody. Cody kicks. And that's a high kick. Sits up there. Comes down. And Savage takes it beautifully. It's a Mick delivery, well played moment. 6 gone. Canberra leads 6-0.
5: He surrendered.
0: And Savage will play it again to Sanders. And then to Simi Sasangi going across field. Great win for the Rabbitohs last week against Newcastle. They invited Newcastle back into the competition. Both these sides good winners from last week. Paddy goes to dummy half. Gets the ball away to Noah Martin. And he'll get up and play it 20 metres short of the halfway line. Then for Strange, he looked dangerous today, already set up one try. Then it comes out now for the fullback, Kayo Weeks, runs out of room and brought down by Talis Duncan on tackle 5. So Ethan Strange, back then for Sanders to kick from inside the 40. That's an enormous kick. And Dufty does so well to take it on the full. 15 out from his own line. Bounces away from Paddy and brought down by Atamadiota.
2: Yeah, Flanner said at the start of the game, they just look fast, Canberra. They're doing everything that little bit with a little bit more speed, and their intent's really good. And look, I don't think they're a chance of making the finals, but this is a team that we were used to last year. At home, so hard to beat, on the front foot, playing that style of fully offload. Ethan Strange on fire to start this game.
0: Now, David Fifita down that right side. He's going to play it virtually on the halfway line. 7 gone, Triple M NRL is for Ream and for Maccas. Get the Maccas out, get Maccas delivered for 99 cent. The cheese escapes out of dummy half and catches a couple of people napping, and then the cheese drops the ball. So, simple knock on, 2 of 3 complete for the Rabbitohs on the Choice Hotel stats.
1: Yeah, we just see the cheese comes out of dummy half, and he had some options to pass, but he just loses control. A bit of contact on there. Souths are going to go down that far edge all the time, that on that left hand. That, you think there was a bit of a rate there, Josh?
2: Yeah, I just don't know. The hand was on the ball sometimes. If they challenged it, there might have been a chance. Yeah, but one of those things, isn't it? In fast time, you just never know. But I just sometimes like watching Souths lose just because of Anthony.
0: What an awful thing to say. Mate, that's almost, I'm serious, honest to God, that's almost an HR
1: issue.
0: It is, isn't it? It's that, you're saying you're happy to see me miserable.
2: You're ripping into our listeners, and I'm an HR.
0: Well, I've asked that chap to not listen. I've said, go over the road and listen. Ball is played, Paddy, and then Disco Joe Tarpany gallops his way up toward the halfway line. And he'll play it just in Rabbitohs territory. Paddy goes short side, gets the ball away to Hudson Young, and as you would expect, Hudson takes it deep into Rabbitohs territory. South trail the Canberra Raiders 6-0. Tarpany again. Sanders has it now. Sanders into the line and brought down by Aiken. And he will get up and play it back to Owen Paddy on tackle 5. KO Weeks puts the kick up, and the pressure is on Dufty this time. Battered back, still alive, no 6 again. Goes back now to Tarpany. Tarpany runs it, flicks it out the back door, Noah Martin. KO Weeks goes over to the left side, tries to create numbers. Sanders, will he kick? No, Young. Young then gets the pass away to Timoko. Oh, they've created something here, the Raiders. Jed Stewart flicks it out the back door, picked up by Hudson.
2: Oh,
0: Young.
2: Wow.
0: What a sensational try. Canberra Raiders, the entertainers, the green machine, and a try to Hudson Young, and they lead 10-0.
2: That was unbelievable. You were just waiting for someone to kick it. Joey Tarpany got it, thought he was going to put it a little deep, but I don't think he has a kicking license. Ethan Sanders got the ball, he didn't kick it, but this is just Canberra at their best. I think it's Weeks, he puts it up on last. Savage competes, hits it back. Seattle's got to be more urgent here. Go after the ball. Well, as I said, goes back to Tarpany. He flicks it back to Noel Martin. Noel Martin back to Weeks. Weeks in and away. On to Sanders. Think there's the pass there. Hudson Young. Timoko on the outside. A beautiful flick pass here to Stewart. And then that's the flick pass. And Hudson Young probably doesn't deserve to score from here, but too big, too strong. I think I called the whole team there. That was the hardest try I've ever had to call. But it's a Canberra try, Flano.
1: Well, there's three flick passes in it. One kick, three flick passes. As soon as Timoko got the ball, and then he comes back into Stewart, Jed Stewart, he gets a flick away, and then Hudson Young from 5 or 10 metres out, he just pushes two off, too big, too strong. That's Canberra at their best. Day footy, dry, just chancing their arm, lots of passes in it from one side of the field to the other. That's how they play.
0: All right, we haven't seen try confirmed as yet, I don't think, on the Triple M Beacon Trade scoreboard. Beacon Trade looking after you tradies, so make sure you support the mob at Beacon Trade. Let's make light work. Beacon Trade scoreboard, Canberra 10, Souths 0, 11 gone. Keep them coming in at 0457 10 1049. We like to know what you're doing while we are calling the game. Eric's out working in the garden on his tomato plants. I hope they are tomato plants, Eric. I know you grow a few hydroponics in your joint at home, Bush. Now, let's just have a look at this pickup here from Hudson Young. And Hudson Young, I think that's okay.
1: It goes both ways sometimes, Maroon, because they say that the ground, he hasn't caught it, but he's used the ground to regain control. Mm. So they're tricky ones.
0: I feel like that would be not fair situation for him to take that one off him. It sounds like it's a try confirmed for Hudson Young. Yes, it is.
1: Right ruling.
2: Yeah.
1: I'm comfortable with it too.
0: So, Triple M Beacon Trade scoreboard, Canberra 10, Souths 0, the green machine. A real return to that form of 2025. And now Sanders from the sideline. Pertek kick predictor, 48%. On-field drama, yes please. Worksite drama, we get plenty of that here. No thanks. Pertek, hoses, do not crack. Canberra 10, South Neil, 48%. Sanders from the sideline moves in and, oh, that's a shocker. That's a shocking kick. So Canberra 10, South Neil, Triple M rocks the footy.
3: Nothing lifts like a cat from United Forklifts. Still on special for just $29,990 while stocks last. Lift your game with a cat from Australian-owned United Forklifts.
4: Yeah, it's a great start for the Canberra Raiders here at GIO Stadium. Two tries in the opening 10 minutes. Hudson Young scored two tries in the round 6 matchup against South Sydney. The key for mine there with the Raiders is they all kept moving. There were more Raiders jerseys in the picture than South Sydney on that play.
0: There he is. Malabar's own Hayden Blackmore on the sideline for Bob Jane Timarts. Bob Jane, start a financial year sale, bobjane.com.au. And Canberra lead 10-0. Played then, sent across to Simi Sasangi. Choice Hotel stats, 6 of 6 completed for Canberra. A pretty good start, Flano.
1: Yeah, it is. It's just the way footy's going at the moment. We saw the error from the cheese coming out of dummy half, who turns the football over on the 30 or 40 metre line, just gifts the opposition field position and Canberra just too good for him in the end. And it's just the way footy goes these days. If you turn the ball coming out of your end, look out.
0: Expert comment, Seabus Super. Ball is played by Zach Hosking. Left side for tackle five. There's the kick from Sanders. G's got a kick on him. This is coming down. That doesn't get near the fullback. Referee Wyatt Raymond says play on. No, he doesn't. Penalty South. So the fullback was interfered, a disruptor. Mm. Is that a classic disruptor?
2: Well, I'd just like to see it here on the Harvey Norman replay.
1: It's not really in the head.
2: Yeah, well, he's hit him before he's even got to the ball, Jet Stewart. So that's an easy one there for the referee. But, yeah, this is as Flino said, it's funny. When you make an error, it's sort of like you – sometimes when you get that much ball like the Raiders have, you've got to be prepared to defend nearly possibly 10 points because, it's, you know, there's lots of points being scored. But it's South just need to hang in now. Because it'll eventually turn, they'll get their turn, and then that's when the likes of Cody Walker and Duffy will come to light.
0: Now, here's Keon Kalamatangi, a big get for the Dragons next year is Keon over the halfway line, Canberra 10-0. And the cheese goes to dummy half, Ashton White short side, Duffy now, Duffy to Whiten, Whiten against his old club. And he's going to be taken by Timoko, his opposite number. That's tackle three for South. The little man Ward at dummy half. Totola is there. Then it goes to Murray. Murray to Walker. Walker! He got the pass away to the middle to Talis Duncan. And then he's going to be brought down by Sasungi. Noah Martin in there too. Tackle four for South. Played to Smith. This is as close as they've been. Then Murray is brought down in a good tackle there by Zach Hosking. Last play of the set. Ashton Ward has it from 20 metres out. Up goes the kick. In come the chasers, taken beautifully. But I think he might have taken
5: it.
0: Goal line dropout. So Jed Stewart took it in the field of play. And then I thought dragged it into the in-goal area.
2: I think the South players are questioning possibly a challenge here because I think they think, who is it? Campbell Graham might have pushed him before. I'm okay with that challenge. They both just going for the ball. Really, really nice kick there from Ashton Ward. Right on the money. And they'll get another set here, the Rabbitohs.
0: Sanders' dropout is long. 45 metres taken on the full by Cody Warder. Spoons it over to Keon Kalamatangi. 14 gone in the game. We do it for Ream Hot Water. Brandon Smith and then Walker and then Totola. Of course, we've got a promotion coming up later in the year where you buy a Ream Hot Water, you win a prize to have Flano fitted into your house. Install it. Murray is brought in. You be okay with that, Flano?
1: Yeah, I'm okay with that, yep.
0: Okay, tackle three. Play to the cheese. Right side, Ashton Ward to the line, and then to Totola. This is 4 metres out for the Rabbitohs, and they'll get up and play it back. Smith once again. Right side, Ward throws a dummy. Oh, the little halfback goes right through. Gives us a jai arrow, and Ashton Ward scores. First points for the Rabbitohs. Boy, oh boy, what a game. Canberra 10, South 4.
1: He's come on as a young footballer. You know, there was all these question marks about is he big enough? Is he strong enough? Ashton Ward, his kicking game is exceptional. And on this occasion, he gets him in a really good field position, gets another repeat set from his kick, and then he goes down there and just shows to the out. They all look out. Too fast for Hudson Young. Just grabs at him. He scores a try. Much needed for South Sydney. 10-4. That was starting to look a little bit shaky, but the halfbacks kicked him into good field position and then gets a try.
2: You know what I love about both of those plays, Flano? He's overcalled Cody Walker. I feel whenever South have a good right edge and the halves are happy to overcall Cody Walker at times, who dominates the ball, that's when they play their best footy. And young Ashton Ward has done that twice then with a beautiful kick and then a beautiful show and go. Ethan Sanders there. He has to sort of stop and take the man with the ball. But Ashton Ward, you're right. Like, so many questions about him. Look at him. No offense.
1: He looks like he's 16.
2: But good on him. Yeah. Taking the line on a young half. It's all you can ask for, Flano, as a seven coming through.
1: It's that edge for Canberra, I think, that South Sydney, their South Sydney's best side, without a doubt, is their left. But on this occasion, they seem to be playing a lot more football down South Sydney's right. Obviously, because they've got Timoko there, who obviously has had some difficulty defending. On that occasion, the half just took the show. Too fast for him. Really good play from the young halfback.
0: So there he is, the baby-faced Ashton Ward. He wouldn't get into an R-rated movie. Are there still R-rated movies, Josh Reynolds?
2: Yeah, there is.
0: Yeah?
2: Okay. What is it? M-A-R-X.
0: When I was that age, you'd go and see Porky's 2 or... Flesh Gordon, something like that. Now, Ashton Ward, 43% on the Pertec kick predictor. Pertec's hoses don't crack. And Ashton Ward now moving in. And that one's nice and straight from the boy. Canberra 10, South 6 as Triple M rocks the footy.
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4: His 16th NRL game, Ashton Ward, the Gerringong Lions junior, and his 9th consecutive game of this season, was rewarded with his form with a contract extension to the end of 2028. There's not much on him, but what he's got is plenty of heart, always putting his body in front, especially in defence as well.
0: Thank you, Hayden. On the sideline for Bob Jane T-Mart. Start of financial year sale is on now at Bob Jane. Canberra 10, Souths 6. And this is Keon Kalamatangi. Important game for South, but a much more important one for the Raiders in the scheme of things. Just hoping to creep into the top eight. This will be played by Aiken to Brandon Smith and then to Totola up toward Joe Tarpany, and the big bodies come together. And he'll play at 15, his own side of the halfway line. Then Cheese goes that right side again, but taken in a good tackle and brought down by Hudson Young on tackle four. Cody Walker scoops it up. Short side again for David Fafita. A good set from South after points. They're 15 metres inside Raiders' end, and they go down that little right side tunnel again. This kick is good. Taken by... Oh, KO Weeks has dropped it, but Jed Stewart went and redeemed it. But this is going to be a knock-on. And talk about a good set after points. Rabbitohs go on the attack again.
2: Oh, that's the perfect set after points. And they're going after that left edge of Canberra. They've obviously identified that one of them or two of them aren't communicating or aren't talking. And, mate, that is a massive set. That's 98 metres. And you can't let that happen. And a beautiful kick again from Ashton Ward. Cheese scheming down that short side. They're on here, Flynn, and I said the momentum would change, and it's turned right now, and South are on top.
5: You did say that, Josh, and the first set they went down there and they got points, but as you said, a nearly 100-metre set after points. You couldn't ask for anything better.
0: Okay, so Rabbitohs on the attack, and now the ball will come across to Aitken. Aitken, South Sydney looking to go back-to-back here. Aitken is about 8 metres out. Canberra lead 10-6. He'll get up and play it back to the Cheese. The Cheese goes that right side again, and this time it's Cam Murray, and Murray will be brought down about 3 metres out from the Green Machine's line on tackle two. Then the Cheese. They go to the left side. Ward, Walker. Walker to Duffy. Duffy got the ball away to Talis Duncan, and he's brought down 9 metres out. I think he might have dropped it. It's okay, he'll get up and play it to Alex Johnson. Back across to the centre, Cody Walker. Walker got it away to Totola. 10 metres out on tackle four. Good defence, Green Machine. Brandon Smith, right side, Ward. Oh, the ball's come loose. Picked up by Whiten, but it's a Canberra knock-on. Picked up by Ethan Strange, but a Canberra knock-on. And this will give the Rabbitohs another fresh set. But in their flano, those Raiders defenders were screaming that Talis Duncan knocked it on.
5: Yeah, they were, and your touch judge, they were looking for the touch judge to give him some help. As we just watched the replay, that's a tough call there, that it's a knock-on by Strange too, you know. Like, he's just going to affect a tackle. Yeah, he probably shouldn't have touched the South Sydney player, but the Canberra Raiders dodged a bullet there.
0: Okay, Beacon Trade scoreboard, Canberra 10, Souths 6. Left side now, Duffy is brought down by Sanders, and now he'll get up and play at 9 metres out on tackle one. At the play of the ball, it's Duncan, back to Aiken. Aiken got it away to Kalamatangi. Kalamatangi bounces out of a tackle and brought down by Mariotta, about 8 metres out, right near the front of the goalpost. He'll get up and play it back to Brandon Smith. Tackle count restarts. Right side there. Ward calls one inside. It's Jackie Boy Whiten. 3 metres out, great defence for the Raiders, but they've tackled their backsides off. The Cheese, David Fafita, puts the fend on. He might get thrown over the sideline. No, he stays in the field of play by about half a metre, but it's only tackle two. Graham at dummy half, then for Ward. There to win to Cam Murray. And Murray's going to play it 10 metres out from the Raiders' line on tackle three. Brandon Smith again. He'll go on his own. The Cheese, no. Oh, it's been intercepted. And away goes Ethan Strange. Strange is away. Duffy's chasing. He's over the halfway. He steps inside. He looks for support. He gets it to Weeks. Weeks to the corner. Oh, Raiders. What a try. End to end. Oh, entertaining start. A beautiful Canberra Raiders try. The length of the field off an intercept against the run of play to lead 14-6.
2: Well, there's one thing that you cannot coach in rugby league, Maroon, and that's speed. And we see plenty of that from the Canberra Green Machine there. What a try. I'll tell you one thing. South are going after this left edge of Canberra, constantly attacking. But Ethan Strange, as you can see here in the Harvey Norman replay, got away with that one. Hit his elbow, and we thought that was questionable. But then they go again, and he goes, you know what? Ashton Ward, I know you're going great, son, but I'm going for an intercept here. Duffy shows great speed, but then Weeksy, one of the fastest mullets in the NRL, just absolutely cruises into the corner. And that is an absolutely sensational try there, Flano.
5: Yeah, what a try. Two young speedsters, as you said, Josh. You can't coach it. And we just see Ethan Sanders just carrying the ball down. Then he finds KO Weeks. And he is probably one of the fastest on the field, over 100 metres. And he just puts the afterburners on. I thought Matt Duffy did a fair job about getting across and then just getting some defence and him making him pass. But that man, the fullback for the Canberra Raiders, I've been on the other side of that, watching him bring the ball back 100 metres for the Dragons. He has got some wheels.
0: Most tries for the Canberra Raiders, KO Weeks, Triple M Choice Hotel stats. 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We all use them when we're up there on the beautiful Gold Coast. Grubby Reynolds and his sluggos just absolutely looks like he's going to start a bushfire with the hair on his chest. Now, here comes Sanders from the sideline, moving in straight and strong and right over the black dot. Beacon Trade scoreboard, Canberra 16, South 6, as Triple M rocks the footy.
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4: Yeah, a couple of flying mullets there for the Canberra Raiders. Ethan Strange with the intercept, and then Kyle Weeks loomed up on his outside. Xavier Savage was next to him, just jogging as well. Ninth try for the fullback in Green Machine. His third year at the club, and he just keeps getting better and better each game.
0: That's our new man, Hayden Blackmore. Signed him up to a significant three-figure deal, which you'll see him through to the end of 2028.
6: What do you get? What do you
0: have? Oh, I don't want to discuss the figures, mate. I had to get my cup too, don't forget. Here's Disco Joe Tarpany.
6: As always.
0: Canberra 16, South 6. 22 gone in this game. 0457 101049. Josh and Christy are listening to us on their way back to Culburra in the car. Said, didn't realise how good you were on the radio, Flano. He's not just a good coach, Josh. He's a great coach, the old Flano. Now they go down the left side. Timoko's got it. Canberra 16, South 6. Just over the halfway. Paddy gets into dummy half. Then it comes across now, Ethan Sanders. And that kick is coming down, taken beautifully by the great Alex Johnson, one of Papua New Guinea's first signings. Played to Walker, and then for Talis Duncan. He'll get up and play it to Cody Walker again. And then for Aiken. Now, they let Aiken make a few yards, about 8 metres his own side of the halfway line. And the Chiefs comes off the field, Flano.
5: Yeah, that's interesting. You know, 17 minutes to go, and the Chiefs has made it. He's been subbed already. Jamie Humphreys comes on and plays that dummy half role.
0: And so that's, yeah, Jamie Humphreys. Now, he turned his back on the Perth Bears. Humphreys to Ashton Ward. You might get a start there, Grubby. You like the dollars. Jed Stewart takes it on the full from the kick.
5: He'd be going to PNG for the tax-free stuff.
0: Yeah. He'd be over there.
5: Doesn't pay tax.
0: Mate, there'd be miles and miles of jungle and then a big old duplex.
6: I've already inquired, don't you worry.
0: Played to Weeks, the savage cabbage. Gets it away to Sasungi. Look, I tell you what, one was lurking on the inside. Couldn't get the pass away. Weeks has it now. Sanders has it. Gets it away to Tarpany. He gets away from one and two and flicks it back to Weeks. Then it comes out to Sasungi. And Sasungi flicks it back inside. They look like, Flano, like they've taken it up a gear here, Canberra.
5: I've seen more flick passes in this first 20 minutes than I have in most games this year. Canberra Raiders, they just want to play footy. They're flicking it out the back. They've got support and they're on fire at the moment.
0: And Sanders And then for the big fella, Atta Matiota. 25 metres out. Canberra 16, Souths 6. Paddy is a dummy half. A left there, Sanders. Oh, Zach Hosking into the line. Brought down by David Fifita in a good tackle. Then they come back to the centre. Owen Paddy, easy yards out of dummy half. Noah Martin over the line. Noah Martin scores a wonderful try. What about this Raiders back row? Noah Martin, the mullet, scores a wonderful try. Brute strength, Canberra 20, South 6.
5: Yeah, I watched Noah Martin last week against the Bulldogs. In the first couple of minutes there, he saved a try in the bottom corner. They were certain to score, and he comes across, and he just made a tackle, and then they ran the 100 metres to score a try. That, and we just see on this occasion, once again, Owen Paddy just coming out of dummy half, coming across the line, skipping across the line, finds a bit of space for his back rower. He's raw, he's got something different, but I tell you what, he's a football player, and he just finds some space, and he had to do a bit of work. He had to carry Cody Walker over the try line. Some more defenders come in. Jamie Humphries comes in, but he hits and spins and he finds the ground. He is a good player, Josh, and you said it before the game. He excites you.
2: You know what I love about that play for? I know two young guys, right? I feel young guys, they love setting up plays, but when you get a quick play, the ball, all bets are off. Just push into space, and that's exactly what Noah Martin done.
5: You're right.
2: Owen Paddy just looked up off his left foot and found another young guy. If you're looking at Canberra this year, right, it's been disappointing. But these young guys are leading the way at the back end of this season. And that is just, you know, Flano, as a coach, you'd probably be just sitting there going, boys, that's footy. Get rid of all these plays and whatever. Just push for each other, push in the holes. And that was a beautiful try.
5: Yeah, you can have all the set. You know, we want to get to this field position. And when we get to this field position, let's do this. But that's exactly what you're talking about, Josh. They just played football. They got a quick play of the ball. And then Owen Paddy just said, well, I'm going to have a crack here. Find some space. A bit Blake Brayley, like he just skipped across the line and found his back rower. You know, Blake Brayley did it in an origin. He skipped across and found Nathan Cleary, and he pushed through and scored a try. Very similar.
0: And Noah Martin had plenty to do, too, when he got that ball. Canberra 20, South 6, 96% on the Pertec kick predictor. Beacon Trade, backing tradies. With all the lighting, fans, switches and electrical for the job, Beacon Trade, let's make light work.
6: I told you I'd been off the gig.
0: Yeah, Michael Chamis has been in touch. He's offering Grubby Reynolds a job over there, helping on the, as they build the resort.
5: Corporate box.
0: Yeah.
5: Grubby.
0: Yeah. Here's Ethan Sanders. And that is straight. And right over the black dot, Canberra leads Souths 22-6. Let's go down to the sideline for Bob Jane. Here he is, the Malabar Moose, Aiden Blackmore.
4: Yeah, boys, Noah Martin, it's a great story. Returned last weekend after 2 months off with a double syndesmosis injury. Elected to have surgery on both ankles at the same time in a hope to get back a little bit earlier. He did that, and he punched out 80 minutes last weekend against the Bulldogs. This weekend, he's rewarded with a try. Big effort from the bike rower.
0: Good on you, mate. And look, Michael Chamis, I believe, this will be a scoop. Michael Chamis is in discussions with Aljana to get an Aljana over there in Port Moresby. Now, Tarpany will play it. It's Canberra lead 22-6. Here's the freckle, Corey Horsburgh. His first touch, brought down by White. He'll get up and play it, Paddy, and then to Zach Hosking. Flano, what would you say, like, it's just Canberra there, they seem a lot faster than Souths.
5: Yeah, they do at the moment. You know, they're just, a lot more power, there's speed, they're getting over the ad line, they're just playing at another level at the moment. Now, South showed some signs, but, you know, definitely Canberra looked faster.
0: This could be a suggestion of a 40-20 here. It is a 40-20. A beautiful mid-delivery, well-played moment. A 40-20 that goes into touch about 3 centimetres the right side of the corner post.
2: Yeah, I just love this play from Ethan Sanders. He's on the front foot. He knows they're on top. Fourth tackle. Fullback not in the line. Sorry, out of position. And just that beautiful kick. And I've been saying this all year. Just stick with this young guy. It's so hard being on the back foot in first grade as a half. And now he's getting some front foot footy. He's been playing some really nice footy.
0: Now Paddy Sanders. So this means that the Raiders are well and truly on the attack again. 3 metres out. They lead the game 22-6. Paddy is dummy half. Horsburgh's got it now. Sanders goes right. Gets the pass away. Weeks for the line. Weeks for the line. And Canberra are over again. Well, this is becoming a good old-fashioned shellacking. Canberra 26, South 6.
2: Well, I'll tell you one thing. I thought it was going to be a high-scoring game for both teams to be scoring tries, but if South don't pick their act up, they are going to get absolutely flogged here because Canberra, they smell blood. And they're at home. And as we can see on the Harvey Norman replay again, a beautiful 40-20 from Sander. That is pinpoint. Just misses the corner post. And old Paddy gets down there. His young teammates are celebrating. But it's the try. It's a beautiful pass again. But bang, off the right foot. I gave Talis Duncan a rap earlier on in the call. He's been brilliant in the centres, but that was the wrong read there. If you're going to jam, you've got to make the tackle. But KO Weeks has got beautiful feet. Bang, big right forward. And from that position there, Flano, he's so hard to stop.
5: Yeah, they've got so many players very similar. We see KO Weeks, strong and powerful through the hips. We've already seen Ethan Strange, how strong he is. But you're exactly right, Josh, and you called it about, you know, the Matt Duffy being out of position. It's so hard playing against the Canberra Raiders because they've got Ethan Sanders, who is a left foot kicker, and he kicks at 40-20. And then you've got the hooker in Owen Paddy, who's right foot, who comes out and kicks the other side. So a tough job for any fullback.
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0: I know, mate. Well, we'll get you back up. We'll put you through TAFE and do a quick course. Get you up to speed. I've got a mate at Randwick TAFE.
6: He's gone here. But we'll be
0: gone. Oh, he's gone here TAFE. Okay, yeah, gone here TAFE. Right, is that on the Kingsway there, is it? Now, here's Ethan Sanders. Canberra 26, South 6. Moving in. And it comes around. He's kicking today. Canberra leads South 28-6. 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And T's and C's apply. 11 minutes left in the first half. Raiders keeping their finals hope alive. And down to you on the sideline, Hayden.
4: Yeah, it was great work from Ethan Sanders, the 40-20. He had a great game last weekend. Kicked for 495 metres, 3 try assists. He's repaying the faith that Coach Ricky Stewart has put in him this season, his first full year in first grade. And the job for the middles of South Sydney gets a little bit harder. Josh Papali'i into the contest.
0: Now, Hayden, are you still working at the Raiders?
4: Yeah, still working with the Canberra Region Rugby League.
0: All right, Bruce, we've got our man Michael Chamis listening. If you want a gig at PNG, let me know.
4: I'll let you know.
0: Good money over there, as you know, mate. Left side, Tim Oko brings it up toward the halfway line and brought down 5 his own side of the halfway line. Paddy gets into dummy half again. Then Corey Horsburgh over the halfway before he's stopped by Cam Murray and big Keon Kalomatangi just inside South's territory. Last play. This is Sanders from 40 metres out. Up it goes. And coming down. Oh, it's been knocked on by the South winger Graham. Just a simple knock on off a very high, swirly, tricky kick.
5: All of his kicks have been like that. He's been outstanding. He's put some real oomph behind it. He's got some height. He's got good direction. The difference in on this set is it's a set after points. And they kick, they have an attacking kick. They kick from the 40-metre line, Josh. And you know, what an advantage. Usually, if you don't get the 50, you're just kicking it into a corner. As soon as you get over that 50-metre line, it's an attacking kick, and exactly what happened.
2: They've all been floaters, too. Yep. Like, he's hitting the belly of the ball. And just Souser and some dramas. If they keep leaking points, this could be anything.
0: Now, right side, it's Wicks. It's Sasungi. And we go inside the final 10 minutes of the first half. Canberra leading South 28-6. Weeks to dummy half, then to the centre. Sanders, Zach Hosky. 9 metres out from the Rabbitohs line and getting up the play. Paddy goes left again. Sanders drops one under. And then this will be the great Hudson Young trying to wrestle his way out of tackles. 10 metres out from the South line. Paddy again. Hosking for the line. Out the back door it comes. Ends up with Paddy. Then ends up with Hudson Young again. And Hudson Young is about 3 millimetres out from the try line. Right in front of the goalpost pad. Paddy is there. He changes direction. Sanders floats one over to his winger. Who gets out of one. Gets out of two. And I think he's reached out and got the ball down. Or did he drop it over the try line? Or did he drop it over the try line? Xavier Savage is claiming a try. Do you think he got it down, Grubby?
2: I'm not sure. I'd love to see it again on the Harvey Norman replay, but either way, gee, they're just mucking around here. Sanders is on fire. Look at this. This is just confidence. Throws it over the top. Probably not the play, to be honest. Alex Johnson's got it covered, but Savage backs himself. Great balance and strength. to stay in. Off the right foot, a beautiful ballet turn, and oh, he bobbled it there, but he's re-gripped. I'm happy with that. Oh, I'm done. Okay, right, Flano, what about you?
5: Yeah, I think the put-down's okay. Well, I think we just need to look at further up when he just bobbles it, doesn't touch a South Sydney hand.
0: I think
5: it's a try.
0: Yeah, I think you're right.
2: Oh, yeah.
0: Dude, well,
2: this is great work here from Savage. Like, that's just strength.
5: They're also powerful and athletic, these young Canberra players. And then, you know, when obviously you can all of a sudden then put Papali'i back onto the field. Corey Horsburgh came off the bench today. So, you know, they're a footy team. When they get it right, they're a real good footy team.
2: I reckon maybe it's a knock on.
0: Yeah.
2: If we see one more replay, not this bit. I think Cody Walker's knuckle hits it. Did you see that?
0: I did.
2: If you watch it closely.
0: This front-on angle tells a completely different story. They might take this one away.
2: You watch it here. Look for Cody Walker. Nah, you won't see it from this angle. We need to see the other angle because it's sort of, when he drops it, Walker's knuckle sort of hits it, but it's sort of hard to tell, but it's that first angle we've seen, wasn't it?
5: Toss a coin.
2: Yeah, pretty much. Here we go. You see it here. Watch his flannel. Watch his knuckle. So, Swede here, but then he drops it.
0: I think it's okay, guys.
5: I'd be comfortable either way.
0: Yeah. All right. Now we're going to have another look at it.
7: Possible knock on.
0: All right. Well, we've had 15 looks at it. Let's have another.
8: We've cleared all aspects of play until this point. Looking at Cody Walker's left hand,
5: if this touches
8: the ball while it's not in possession, it would be a knock on.
0: So, Cody's got his hand around Savage's chest.
8: And the ball is touching Cody Walker's left hand. This is a knock on.
0: So that's no try. So South fans, finally one goes your way. Canberra don't get a try there, but they do lead 28-6. This weekend at Harvey Norman, best brands, best range, best price, and bonus gift cards. That's a Harvey Norman replay and a Harvey Norman no try. Women in league round, and we say thanks to Harvey Norman too for all their involvement. Some great women in league NRLW games today. The Roosters just getting home against Canberra earlier. So Canberra 28, Souths 6. Cody Walker getting ready to get us underway again. And there we go. They go to Whiten. Whiten is brought down by Savage. But 84% of the ball last 10 minutes, Canberra, on the Triple M Choice Hotel stats. Graham breaks the line, and then he's brought down by Ethan Strange, who got him high. Souths get a penalty, and just maybe it's starting to go their way.
7: High, and then he loses the ball.
0: So Graham was taken high by Ethan Strange. Nothing in it, but Souths get a penalty and a little bit of field position finally.
2: Yeah, really big carry there from Graham. They were on the back foot, obviously. That try disallowed, but they're still in their own end, and that is a beautiful carry there from the big winger. Hopefully Souths now can get some ball, maybe get some points and camp down in Canberra's end.
5: It's that left edge of Canberra again, but that's where Souths keep going. They just keep going down that left edge.
0: So the ball will be played by Hubner, and now it's with Keon Kalaomatangi. Kalaomatangi will play at 25 metres out. Souths need points and they need them soon. Humphreys, Ward, Dufty into the line. Brought down by Strange and Young. 11 metres out from the Raiders line on tackle 3. Humphreys is dummy half. Short side again. Big David Fifita. Tipped over in a beautiful tackle there by Papali'i. Now it comes to Ward. Now they go left. Now it's Murray. Then it comes across for Duncan, who got it away to Alex Johnson. And Alex Johnson's dropped the ball, I think you'll find. The referee's going to have a look at it, but I think it's just a simple drop ball, Alex Johnson. Harvey Norman replay.
7: Lost in the tackling action. If it is stripped one-on-one, I've then got a knock-on by Cody Walker.
0: Okay, so let's have a look at this. I think, well, we'll see this from head-on. Alex Johnson catches the ball, and okay, he gets away from Savage.
2: Do you call that a strip, or is that just a tackling action?
0: I think that's just a drop ball.
2: Well, you watch Savage's hand.
8: Savage is just making a tackle.
2: Well, he does strip it, but he's just making a tackle. You watch his hand. The bottom of it.
8: Alex Johnson then knocks the ball on.
2: All right. I'm happy with that, though. It's coming across it. Another tackle, Flano. He's not intentionally.
5: His footwork, Alex Johnson's footwork, he just steps back inside and You know, Savage hasn't actually tried to strip the ball. He's just tried to affect a tackle. Souths need to be better. They don't get too many opportunities. Finally, they get down in the opposition's 10-metre zone and they come up with an error.
6: It's crazy though, Flano. They're going hard after that left edge. Like, even it was 4-on-3 and David Fifita just has a crack down that short side. And you think of the defenders down there, you've got Ethan Strange and Huddy Young, two Origin players,
5: yeah,
6: and they're going after them too, so they must have seen something.
5: More about Savage, I think.
6: Yeah, okay.
0: Choice Hotel stats. Canberra have been tackled 8 times in the opposition 20, South 14. So that's interesting. South 14 times in the opposition 20. Canberra 8 on the Triple M Choice Hotel stats. That's a Choice Hotel red zone. Paddy, left side Strange, left side again Hudson Young, and met by David Fifita. 90 zone side of the halfway line. 6.5 minutes left in the first half of this game. Paddy, Horsburgh to Sanders, then Weeks. Weeks got it away to Sisimi Sasangi. Over the halfway line on tackle 5, he'll get up and play it back to Weeks. Then back it comes for Sanders. That's another high kick from Ethan Dufty. Takes it beautifully. 8 out from his own line and brought down there by the defence of the freckle Corey Horsburgh. Gets up and plays it to Cody Walker. Oh, big hit on Graham. Papali'i and the little man Owen Paddy. Then played to Cody Walker again now for Alex Johnson. And run metres, Simi Sasangi 11 runs just on 100 metres. Joe Tarpany 100 metres. Choice Hotel stats.
6: You talk about setting the platform. You know, that's probably what they haven't been doing for their young halves this year. But that is an unbelievable start from both those front rowers.
0: Last play, South's in possession, their own side of the halfway line. They start to look a little bit busted now, the Rabbitohs. There's a kick, and that's just going to... it pulls up in the end goal and picked up by Kayo Weeks, who will get back in the field of play. But that ball just turned on a dime like it was on a radio control. Then played to the Savage Cabbage, who got the ball away to Jed Stewart. And he's 20 metres out from his own line. Plays it to Paddy. Paddy then to Savage once again. 28-6, Canberra leads South on the Triple M Beacon Trade scoreboard. Rabbitohs fans, if you've just tuned in late, that's right. Canberra 28, South 6, with 5 minutes left in the first half. Then Noah Martin, then Sanders, then the freckle Corey Horsburgh. Been a little bit of talk, Flano, about him maybe linking with the Broncos.
5: Yeah, that's a strange one for me. I think he's one of Ricky Stewart's, you know, favourite players. He's got a bit of X factor in his game. An Origin player.
0: Surrender! Yeah. A good get for the Broncos. The freckle, the second angriest man in rugby league. Of course, the angriest being your man up there, down there at Melbourne, Jack...
6: Hetherington.
0: Hetherington. Jack Hetherington's the angriest.
6: Cody Walker's going to be up there, doesn't
0: he? Cody's third, I think, didn't we say?
5: I think Corey Horsburgh's been better this year. I think previous years he's had that bit of madness about him, but he's been a little bit more controlled. Maybe age has got to
6: it. We don't mind it about... I want Framo to be a bit 100%. Mad. Be a little bit mad.
5: Yeah, 100%.
0: Walker left side, Dufty, straight through the middle. South have missed 18 tackles on the Choice Hotel stats. Last play. And now the left side now, a little kick from Aiken. Taken on the full there by the fullback Kayo Weeks. And Ashton Ward's got him, and so too Cam Murray. And then a dummy half, it's Ethan Strange. Nobody there to throw the ball to. They're all getting back onside. And then a dummy half, Sanders. And then for Jed Stewart. Played then to Owen Paddy. It went across.

0: back and pick it up on the fourth play. And now this is Sasungi straight into the line. Humphries has got him, and so too Aiken. So this is the last tackle. They're inside the 40. Sanders has already kicked one amazing 40-20. This one just goes straight down the middle. And oh, hang on. It's Chao. Well, it almost was a 40-20. And Dufty did well to keep it in the field of play. Then got it to Graham, who got caught in today's first double Malachi crunch. And he'll get up and play it to Alex Johnson. Then for Dufty. And we might check things out on the sideline very shortly, see if there is any action with 2.5 minutes left in the first half. For Bob Jane, let's go down to you, Hayden.
1: What is really noticeable in the last 5 minutes when this game's descended into a bit of end-to-end footy is South Sydney a lot slower than the Raiders to get behind the ball. I know they've done a lot of tackling, but it just allows the Raiders to set the defensive line and really hit in their defence.
0: Ashton Ward now, Bob Jane Team Arts. Start of financial year sale is now on. Whiten in a dummy half. Remember, the last five starts, Canberra have beaten South. So does that mean we're going to go to six today? Well, there's plenty of footy left in these two sides. Right on the halfway line, Ward kicks it on tackle five. Swirling down, Kyo Weeks takes it beautifully in another Mick delivery, well-played moment for the fullback. And he'll put tonight Warriors Dragons. And then we've got Doggies Tigers. I believe you can still get tickets for that blockbuster. Now the ball comes across for Savage. Flano.
2: Yeah, the previous set for Canberra was absolutely awful. They got to about the 40-metre line. The kick got them out of trouble, and this set hasn't been much better. Really struggling to get forward. I think Canberra are happy with the 28, but they've got to be careful. They don't let it leak a late try in here to South Sydney. 28-12, it's a different ball game.
0: Okay, out of dummy half, Paddy says, I just heard what Flano said, so he kicks it, but Dufty takes it on the full. And Grubby, are you off to that? Oh, Dufty's away from one, brought down by Owen Paddy. 70 seconds left in the first half. 28-6. Canberra leads South. Alex Johnson is now brought down. 3 metres his own side of halfway. But that is tackle two. Dummy half is Jamie Humphries. Left side is Ewan Aiken. And now they are 10 metres inside Canberra's end. Wouldn't a try, as Flano said, make all the difference going into the second half? Humphries is there. Then Keon Kalomatungi. Then Murray got himself in no man's land there. And he's brought down on tackle four. He'll get up and play it to Jamie Humphries again. To the right side it goes to Ward. Straightens up. Offloads to Cody Walker. That pass went behind Graham. And it will be a knock on Souths. And so you would suggest that Canberra will finish the half of the ball.
3: I think Canberra might have hit this, touched this possibly.
0: So do you think it was a knock on Canberra?
3: Yeah.
0: I think you're right,
3: got
0: yes.
3: A hand there. Timoko's got a hand on it there. They just don't look crisp, South. Something about them today.
0: Are you going to the Canterbury Tigers game?
3: I'll be there.
0: I've just got to say one thing. I love you. I'm saying this as a friend. Don't show off, all right?
3: Right.
0: Because you show off in front of the Dogs fans,
3: well,
0: right?
3: I played for both clubs. It's a big day for me,
0: I'm
3: mate.
0: Just saying to you this with love. You're not Terry Lamb. I'm saying that with love.
3: Well, when you hang out with him, you act like him.
0: Here we go, Humphries. Right side, Dufty. Oh, he kicks on tackle one, but Kyo Weeks is there, and he'll just let it trickle dead. Look, it almost landed in the car park, so it wasn't a good kick, Flano.
2: No, it wasn't. It was just a kick and hope type play. Josh, we see the Canberra Raiders, one of their tactics is to go down Canberra's right-hand side, South Sydney, to go down their right-hand side. But it's not working. No. They need to change it at half-time.
3: Yeah, couldn't agree more. Cody Walker is on the left. Like, he's set up multiple tries. So, yeah, it'll be interesting to see what Bennett says at half-time.
0: Well, it has been all the green machine in the opening 40 minutes at GIO Stadium. 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Canberra 28, South 6, as Triple M rocks the footy.
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0: 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The average for diesel sits around $205. 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
12: Okay, welcome back. Half Time, GIO Stadium. It's all Canberra, all Canberra. They lead South by 28 points to 6. They've scored 5 tries to 1. And look, Sanders has got the radar on. He's kicking goals as well. They lead the game by 28 points to 6. South's got that one try. But look, it's just one-way traffic, Flano. Without looking at the stats, is that a fair comment?
13: Yeah, without a doubt. You know, the Canberra Raiders, too powerful, too fast. Some really good tries. Yeah, the one to KO Weeks was outstanding. Ethan Strange makes the break, the intercept, and then finds his fullback. The length of the field try, just exactly what Canberra Raiders are all about for me. You know, I just think they're a fast, carefree, attacking football team, and that's what they've done in this first half. Way too good.
14: Yeah, well, they're just some of the best tackle busters in the game, and that's the way they play. And I think it's their front row. Mariota and Tarpany just set the platform for the likes of, you know, Strange and Sanders to go to work. And Sanders has just been brilliant. He's sort of been the puppeteer, getting them in the spots. That kicking game, you know, there must be a bit of a wind behind them because those floaters are so hard to stop. I've loved the work of Owen Paddy, just scheming out a dummy half. But for South, they're just off the mark. You know, they're persisting with going, you know, to their right. And their left edge has been one of the most prolific left edges in years. So
13: Alex Johnson.
14: Best, most hello. Ever tried. Hello. Mm. Hello. So let's see if they change their tactics and get into this game. But I'll tell you what, boys, if there's a team that can get on a roll and get some ball and score some points, it's South. But it'll just be interesting to see what Ricky's saying right now and if Canberra come out with the same intent.
12: Okay, 28-6, Canberra leads South Sydney at halftime. As far as territory goes, well, I tell you what, Canberra have had all the field position. They have completed 18 of 20 sets, South 16 of 19. And at the moment, 864 run metres for the Green Machine, 625 for South. Only the two penalties in the first half, they both went to the Raiders. Choice Hotel stats, get more for your money, check into more, choicehotels.com. 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We're going to take a break and come back. It'll be time for the second half as Triple M rocks the footy.
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17: Hey there, Stephen Zoyce with you. Triple M's Nathan Hindmarsh has questioned Parra's signing of Jerome Luai for next year. 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
18: 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The premiership window the Eels are in, they're not actually in one, I don't think, with what they've got there at the moment. 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
17: Meanwhile, the Eels' search for outside back firepower has hit a roadblock, with Melbourne ruling out releasing Jack Howarth. The young Storm centre was on Parra's radar, but Craig Bellamy and football boss Frank Panisi have decided he's staying in Melbourne. They believe Howarth can develop into one of the game's best centres.
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17: 16 degrees at GIO Stadium at halftime between the Raiders and Rabbitohs as Triple M rocks footy.
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2: Left side Tarpey, left side again to Sanders, then Ethan Strange. Steps off the left, comes back in field, gets away from one and two, gets it away to Owen Paddy, and just like that, the green machine leak into gear. Oh, they've created something here, the Raiders. Jed Stewart flicks it out the back door, picked up by Hudson. What a sensational try. Canberra Raiders, the entertainers, the green machine.
3: That was unbelievable.
2: Smith once again, right side. Whoa, throws a dummy. Oh, the little halfback goes right through. Gives us a giant arrow. And Ashton Ward scores. First points for the Rabbitohs. Oh, it's been intercepted. And away goes Ethan Strange. Strange is away. Ducky's chasing. He's over the halfway. He steps inside. He looks for support. He gets it to Weeks. Weeks for the corner. Oh, Raiders. What a try. End to end. Oh, entertaining start.
3: Well, there's one thing that you cannot coach in Rugby League Maroon, and that's speed.
2: Owen Paddy, easy yards out of dummy half. Mawa Martin over the line. Wonderful try. What about this Raiders back row? Sanders goes right, gets the pass away. Weeks for the line, Weeks for the line. And Canberra are over again. Well, this is becoming a good old-fashioned shellacking. Canberra 28, South 6.
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15: 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I tell you what, it's a Triton, and it's gone up a level. It's a Triton Raider. Now, by the way, guys, record score Canberra over Souths, 2016, Canberra 54, Souths 4. 2016, Canberra 54, Souths 4. That is a record score for a Canberra side over Souths on the Choice Hotel stats. Canberra making their way out for the second half of this game. Hayden Blackmore is our man on the sideline, and we'll get an update from him very shortly. He works within the rugby league in the Canberra region, so he's probably got some good contacts to get into the dressing room. And Raiders back out there now. Souths are out there. 22 points they trail Souths. I don't see anything to suggest that there's going to be a historical comeback here.
13: Well, it has to be a complete turnaround, not from one side, both sides. Canberra have to, you know, change the style of play, and then obviously South Sydney, they just need to find something. But, you know, as Josh said, South Sydney, you know, they put two or three quick tries on, and then Canberra Raiders start looking over their shoulder, but I just don't think it's going to happen.
15: Okay, so as always, we do it for Reiman Maccas. Keep your texts coming in on 0457 10 1049. Camper Van Keith is listening to us from the beautiful People's Republic of Budgieroy, just near the pub there. Good on you, mate. Good to have you listening, and happy motoring as you make your way up and down the east coast in your motorhome. Keon Kalaumatungi takes the tackle. Jamie Humphreys, Ewan Aitken, journeyman, a veteran of our great game now. We'll get up and play it back. Humphreys once again, and then to Lockie Hubner. He'll play it about 25 metres out from the south line. And then back for David Fifita. Fifita, good yards from the big fella. About 80 his own side of the halfway line. And he accidentally kicked Hudson Young in the head. And it's Hudson Young, well, there's nothing in it. It was just an accident. Anyway, play on. Cam Murray over the halfway line, and that's tackle five for the red and green. Then at dummy half, it comes back for Ashton Ward. And from the halfway line, he sends this one down to be taken on the full by Kayo Weeks. Weeks is going to be brought down by Fifita. And no change. Canberra 28, South 6. On the sideline for Bob Jane, Hayden Blackmore.
4: Yeah, boys, the message from South Sydney coach Wayne Bennett, really simple. We haven't done anything we came here to do. Get back to doing what we said before the game. And whilst for the Raiders, coach Ricky Stewart, really happy with his side. Keep going. We've got them.
15: Thank you, Hayden. And Bob Jane T-Marks, start of financial year sale, bobjane.com.au. Zach Hosking for the Raiders. 18 out from his own line. Last play. Paddy has it. Goes across now. Sanders from deep inside his 20. Launches down another high kick. And they let it hit the grass. And it'll bounce up for Dufty. 10 out from his own line. And the chase is good. They come in on him. And he meets a green brick wall. 21 his own side of the halfway line. Ashton Ward. Alex Johnson. The greatest rugby league try scorer of all time. Played to Ashton Ward again. They go that short side. Duncan. And Duncan will play it right on the halfway. Third tackle. Then Ewan Aitken gets in a dummy half for South. And they're inside Cambridge territory. Play number four. Humphreys. And Cam Murray. He got it back to Ward. They go left to Cody Walker. Then Jack Whiten. Whiten gets away from Juan. Oh, he's brought down. 25 metres out, played to Cody Walker on the last. This is going to be a good kick from Ashton Ward. It'll go down to the in-goal area. Well, it just wasn't a good kick. Referee says play on. I thought that Kyo Weeks caught it in the in-goal.
5: It was a great kick. The chase was terrible. You know, if he's putting that rod on the dime right there, you've got to keep playing the whistle. And I know you said it was close, but no matter what, if they chase their heart, they could have got him in goal. And that is a massive, massive let-off for the Canberra Raiders.
15: And here is now Jed Stewart. 0457101049. Liam from Condell Park says, I agree with you about Grubby. He's always looking at himself on the big screen when he's on the field at halftime in the Raider, in the Dogs games.
5: It's my job, though.
15: You're looking at yourself on the screen.
5: Well, like an Azora halftime report, mate.
15: Ears back to Sanders, but don't look at yourself, mate. We already know you. Chock-a-block up yourself. You could give yourself a bloody colonoscopy. You love yourself that much. Here's Graham on his own 10. Comes back. Heads out to the left side. Can't get rid of Sasungi. Yes, he can. And still Canberra 28 leads South 6 on the Triton Raider scoreboard. And now this will be Dufty. Getting up to play it back to Cody Walker. Alex Johnson, but they're up in his grill. And it's Noah Martin who's having a great game that brings him down. Tackle three, at the play the ball, Humphreys again, then Murray, then Ward, then Cody Walker. He got up and went again, Cody, but referee says play it. And Cody's had a completely an attitude change. He says, no worries, ref, thank you, sir.
5: It's the first time he's ever apologised to a referee.
15: It's the first time he's apologised to anyone. Here's Kalal Matangi, and he'll be about four his own side of the halfway line. We love you, Cody. I'm only mucking around there. Humphreys, Ward. From his halfway line, up it goes, and handful. Jed Stewart takes it beautifully, and Jackie Boy Whiten's got him by the scruff of the neck. And then play to Strange, and then to Mr. Timoko. He'll get up and play it for Paddy Weeks, and then the Savage Cabbage. Onto the ball, and stopped by Aitken. 19 his own side of the halfway line on the third tackle. Owen Paddy for Canberra. Back in field for Zach Hosking. Brought down by David Fifita. Paddy will kick from inside the 40. And it's a good kick too. Gee, their kicking game's been on, Grubby.
5: Unbelievable.
15: Dufty picks it up on his own try line and comes back and is brought down by Matt Timoko. Triton Raider scoreboard. Canberra 28, South 6, 5 gone, second half. This player is Graham. Played then to Ward. And good for Jack White. So, Jamie Humphreys, Cam Murray, Ashton Ward. Cody Walker does well. We'll get the pass back inside to Hubner. Hubner will be brought down by Zach Hosking with the help of Corey Horsburgh on tackle four. Humphreys again. Keon Kalamatangi over the halfway line for South. So that ball's come loose. This will be play on. Canberra pick it up through Zach Hosking. And Hosking goes back into the traffic and brought down just his own side of the halfway line. Played to Sanders. Noah Martin out of the defence of Aitken. And now he's dropped at Noah Martin, and it's with Cam Murray over the halfway line.
5: I think it was a one-on-one strip there from Murray. Great play.
6: Now, picked up by Ashton Ward, and I beg your pardon, it's Talis Duncan. Souths have the ball, but they trail 28-6. Alex Johnson, Ewan Aitken goes inside the 30. Brought down by Owen Paddy, 20 metres out from the Raiders' line, and 15 in from touch. Humphries is there again. This is Keon Kalaumatungi. We go inside the red zone, and Kalaumatungi is brought down 12 metres out. Rabbitohs, please score a try and make this interesting. Ward, David Fifita ran straight into Ward. Got the pass out the back to Duffney, and brought down by Ethan Strange. Tackle four, they're 9 metres out. Played to Jack White. Back to the centre it goes Ward. Ward then Kalaumatungi. Kalaumatungi skips back into the defence and he's brought down 5 metres out. He'll get up and play it. There at dummy half is Humphries again. Straight to Ward. Ward got it away to Walker. Alex Johnson goes over for his 400,000th try and the Rabbitohs get the first try of the second half. It's Canberra 28, South 10.
13: Yeah, Maroon, they definitely needed to be the first team to score in the second half and they were. And, you know, we and Josh have been banging on about it all this first half. South Sydney side just keep going down their right-hand side. On this occasion, Cam Murray steals the football and they get down. It's the last tackle. Canberra thinking they're going to go to kick shape. And they go to run shape. And it's Cody Walker going down the left-hand side, South Sydney's favourite side. And they go to that man, Alex Johnson. And he's got the joy arrow ready to go. A great start for South Sydney.
5: Yeah, I love this play here from Ashton Ward. He knows that the Canberra defensive line, that they're not going to jam, so he just gives Cody Walker enough time to sum up the situation. One of the best at 3-on-2s and floats it to Alex Johnson, and he gets another one. Maroon said about 4,000. There's about 4,001 in South. Claw their way back into this one, Maroon.
6: Okay, Canberra 28, South 10 on the Triple M Mitsubishi Triton Raider scoreboard. Break new ground. Canberra 28, South 10, and Pertec kick predictor 41%. The pickle juice is out there. Somebody's cramped up.
13: Maroon, I was at Como Football Club this morning.
6: Oh, yeah.
13: To watch the under fives, and I was some of the fields around there, all the young kids, D-La versus Como. All had the joy arrow yes. going when they scored tries. They had more fun doing the arrow than they did scoring tries.
6: So that's your grandson
13: yes.
6: playing. Yeah.
5: Thank you, Pat.
6: 41% Ashton Ward, couple of metres in from touch. He's kicked it. That's coming around. He's kicked it. They've got to go up by sixes. Canberra 28, South 12 on the sideline. Hayden Blackmore.
4: Well, they had to be first to score this South Sydney side, and who else do they go to but the greatest try scorer in rugby league history, Alex Johnson. Beautiful pass from Cody Walker straight into his chest. That's career try assist, 199 for Cody Walker, wow. One shy of 200.
6: Now, Hayden, who was your junior club? Was it Southeastern?
4: Yeah, Southeastern Seagulls running yeah. around there on Pioneers Park.
6: Yeah, you would have scored a few tries for them. Then up to the bakeries, up to the bakery, up the road at Malabar for a vanilla slice. Chase it down with a Lamington.
5: Is it true that...
4: Bit of Crazy Chicks as well.
6: Crazy Chicks, of course.
5: Is it true that you, Maroon, yeah. actually never started a great game in your
6: career? Started a game. Yeah. Waterloo Waratahs, 164 games off the bench. Sometimes I just get the last 30 seconds in when Coach Tony McGuinness was absolutely certain I couldn't stuff it up. Now, this is Rabbitohs. They trail 28-12. Jump Jamie Humphries and then David Fifita bounces out of a tackle, brought down by Strange. Rabbitohs find a bit of attitude, and I don't think it's too late. They get a penalty. Fifita gets up and he's talking trash to Hudson Young. And I'm pretty sure I heard him mouth the words, "Your mama." And South get a penalty and go on the attack again.
13: He kicked him last time. That was an accidental right. kick, and it's a bit of retaliation. Hudson Young wanted to get into Fifita. Computer won that little battle.
5: That's a massive allegation right there.
6: Yeah, I think that's what he said.
5: Would have taken that.
6: Well, you know, I can. No, I'm pretty sure. Now the ball is played Humphries. Keon Kalaumatungi. Rabbitohs looking to go back-to-back. They trail 28-12 on the Triple M Triton Raider scoreboard. He'll get up and play it back now. Humphries is there. Then it goes to Ward. Ward gets a nice little pass. Cam Murray's away. Cam Murray's going to score. And the Rabbitohs are back in this one. 28-16. The Rabbitohs go back-to-back. And we've got a game on our hands at GIO Stadium.
5: Well, I'll tell you what, Maroon, you've been miserable all afternoon. That's the most excited I've seen you. And who else but their captain in Cam Murray. He steps up here, and it's Fifita. He's had a carry straight at Hudson Young. There's been a battle all day. There's been a bit of a facial. And he wins that battle and says, "I'm coming all day. I'm coming for you, big boy." And Ashton Ward, once again, straightens up the line and a nice short pass And it's actually right over the top of Hudson Young. He's got to be careful here to keep in check because they're going to keep going after him. But I love it. This from the young halfback. Nice and deep into the line. A nice out ball there from Cam Murray. And he's too big and too strong from there, Flano.
13: Yeah, well, we said it all, you know, the first half that they kept going down the left-hand side. The Canberra Raiders there, South Sydney's right. And on this occasion, they've identified a weakness between two Origin players, which is really strange. Ethan Strange and then Hudson Young. On this occasion, a beautiful ball from young Ashton Ward. Just throws a little skip pass. And, you know, you called it, Maroon. The captain, he's a fantastic player for this club. He's got good leg speed, and he had to run about 20 metres to get the try.
6: So, 28-16, Ashton Ward hasn't missed one today. And look, in the space of 11 minutes, the Rabbitohs have brought themselves right back into this one. And Ashton Ward makes it 28-18, Canberra lead South. On the sideline for Bob Jane, here is Hayden.
4: They're certainly back in this one. Now, South Sydney, only 10 points the margin. Cameron Murray, what a stalwart he has been for this South Sydney club since debuting back in 2017. Club captain since 2022, leading from the front, the skipper.
6: All right, 28 points to 18, but it's all about possession, isn't it? And by golly, they've had some ball the last 5 minutes of this game, the Rabbitohs, but they've turned it into 12 points. They trail 28-18. They just need to keep anybody's game now, really, with 29 to go.
5: Just loving the work of Fifita. Not a guy that's known, you know, for the tough carries and stuff, and he's really lifting his team here, doing all the little things.
6: Now, Keon Kalamatangi brings it forward, and Noah Martin's got him, and so too has the winger Savage. He'll play it back to Humphries, then gets the ball away to Aitken. Aitken's going to be met now. I seem a little bit of urgency now in the Raiders camp. He gets up and plays it. Then it comes across for Hubner. Hubner spins out of a tackle, but the big bear, Josh Papali'i, brings him down. And then it's played to Hubner once. Humphries, I should say, out of dummy half. Makes good yards. About 80 zone side of the halfway line. Played to Walker. Here's that man, David Fifita. And is brought down. That's a good set for South. 10 metres inside Canberra's end on tackle 5. Humphries, Ashton Ward. That's a nice high kick. It's coming down. It's coming down. Jed Stewart. Oh, that's a mid delivery, well played moment. But he gets a penalty anyway. I think he was tackled in midair.
13: Yeah, he was. But they've swapped jerseys at half time. In the first half, Canberra Raiders were just powering over the ad line. They were playing faster. They looked quicker. And then since half time, the South Sydney side have done exactly what, you know, Coach Wayne Bennett probably would have wished that they did in the first half, but they've been strong and powerful and getting up to the 40-metre line. And then on this occasion, as we said, the Prime Minister must be going visiting the toilet.
5: The boo.
6: Well, I'll tell you what, you can't accuse him of being too busy. He gets to the footy every week. Here's Tim McHale.
5: Do you reckon it's a tax deduction for him?
6: I don't want to comment on that. Thank you. Here's Hudson Young. Hudson Young. Tackle 2, gets up and plays it to Paddy. And then here's the freckled Corey Horsbrough, brought down by David Fifita. Canberra 28, South 18. Ball comes across to Dane Laurie. And Dane Laurie is going to, the fresh man, he almost breaks them. Gets up and plays it, Owen Paddy. So Canberra gets straight back into top gear. Noah Martin gets a ball away to Sasungi. Oh, Savage Cabbage drops it. The Savage Cabbage drops it. And South will get the ball back. I have it on good authority that when Anthony Albanese's in Canberra, he stays at Hayden Blackmore's place.
5: Yeah, right.
6: In the one-bedroom townhouse that Hayden lives in. Just a simple error there from the Savage Cabbage, and that'll give South the ball back once again. 28-18, Canberra lead South.
5: But it's not what you want to do here, Canberra. Like, if anything, you just want to get back into the set for set. You're in front. You don't need this to be a shootout. You've got a few points up your sleeve, and you just don't want to be giving South any ball. Because as Flano said, they're going straight through the front door, and they're not afraid to throw the ball around. So I think we're in for a cracker of an ending.
6: Now Whiten plays it to Ward, and it comes across now for Graham, and Graham's going to play it. He's just his own side of the halfway line. Then Humphries, and then Crazy Joe to Tola. Look at that. Raiders only have a 50% completion rate in the second half, Choice Hotel stats. Then Humphries, then Hubner, and Cody Walker straightens it up. That left side, Talis Duncan, brought down in a good tackle by Sasungi. Tackle 4. And we have... Okay. Hudson Young. Let's go down to you on the sideline, Hayden.
4: Yeah, there's been a couple of changes for either side. Dane Laurie out there for Zach Hosking, to Tola coming onto the field as well. Bit of concern here for Hudson Young. Yep, immediate change here. He went down in the defensive line. There was no one around him as well. He's clutched at that left ankle. No.
6: All right. Okay, so thank you, Hayden. We'll keep an eye on that.
5: Oh, no.
13: I think that's an Achilles or a calf, unfortunately. He's gone to, he's run backwards and then he's gone to take off and go forwards.
5: That's,
13: this looks nasty.
6: Hudson Young, is it an Achilles?
5: Yeah.
6: Anyway, Hudson Young is coming from the Field Raiders fans.
5: I think he knows.
6: So Hayden will keep us abreast of what's going on there on the sideline. But Hudson Young is absolute Blues hero, New South Wales and Raiders hero, is being assisted from the field. And that's a shame. Canberra 28, South 18 for Ream and McDonald's. The great Hudson Young. Big part of what they achieved last year, and certainly the Blues, absolute Blues hero last couple of seasons. Leaves the field. And so Souths have the ball, but it's tackle five. They trail 28-18. The cheese goes into dummy half for the Rabbitohs. Sends it to the centre for Ashton Ward. There's a kick. This chase is better from Souths this time. And up they go. Stewart's got a beautiful take. A lovely take from Jed Stewart.
13: Bruno, it'd be interesting what Josh thinks. Like, I know what I feel sitting on the sideline. And, you know, we led 28-6 at half-time. And all of a sudden, South Sydney have come back at us, and then my strike back row, one of my teammates is all of a sudden off the field. The mood must change.
5: Oh, even a leader funny. You know, that edge looks to Hudson Young. He leads the intent, he leads it. He was having a battle with Fafita. Now Fafita's going to go, you know what, I'm going straight there and he's gone. You definitely feel that when one of your inspirational leaders goes off the shore.
6: Expert comments from Seabus Super. Build your something the smart way. Last tackle. Good defensive set, Souths. And this kick is high and deep. But Graham takes it and should set them up for good field position here as it goes to Dufty. But Dufty's brought down by Sasungi. What a game. Canberra 28, Souths 18. Johnson. And then to Graham. And Graham will take the tackle right on the halfway line on tackle two. Getting up to play it back, and the try-scoring machine, Alex Johnson. Then Crazy Joe Totola into Canberra territory. Taken by Papali'i and brought down by Dane Laurie. 10 metres in Raiders end on tackle three. The cheese goes into dummy half. Left side it goes Walker. Left again there to Dufty. Dufty is going to be caught by Noah Martin and brought down by Owen Paddy. So 20 metres inside Raiders end on tackle four. 16 gone second half. Anybody's game, I'm telling you. Now Walker... And then for, gee, that was a big hit on Humphreys, who's going to get up and play it on tackle five. Now Ashton Ward is ready to go. Into the line, out the back, Cody Walker kicks, chased through by Graham, and Kyo Weeks gets to it and takes it, touch in goal. Goal line dropout, Canberra 28, Souths are coming for them, Souths 18.
5: There's a bit of 10-pin bowling going on there, and a couple of dives, or as we can see in Harvey Norman replay, the kick from Cody Walker, a beautiful kick, and Timoko and Stewart have sort of, they've cut off Whiten, but it seems to be good to go, but it's still a dropout. They're still on top here, South.
6: And Sanders says, let's just go long, and that goes about 50 metres on the full, but bounces straight up, and we've got a fresh man out there for the Rabbitohs, who gets absolutely swarmed upon, and he'll get up and play it back. That's Riddell. And now the ball is with Crazy Joe Totola. Played to the cheese, Ashton Ward again. Ward to Fafita. Fafita is met and brought down. 25 metres out, South looking for their third try in a row. They trail 28-6 at half-time. Brandon Smith, Humphreys Walker, that left side. Aiken, but he gets caught. He gets caught and brought down 15 metres out. Is this the last play of the set? No, it's tackle four. Short side again. Then they come open for Cody Walker. Finds a bit of room. Gets it to Totola. Ashton Ward. Ball is loose. Oh. Picked up by Jed Stewart on the bounce. Jed Stewart's away. There's nobody near him. Over the 30. Over the 20. Oh, he could stop for a cup of tea. Jed Stewart under the posts. And the Raiders against the run of play go up 32 points to 18. And there won't be a problem with that one.
5: Oh, unbelievable stuff there. We've seen South, they were probing, looking like they were going to get some points themselves. And Jed Stewart, gee, he's been good today. Really, really safe under the high ball. They've gone after him, but he's answered back. And as you can see here, Cheese goes down the short side, back to Cody Walker. It looked like the play was building nicely, and then Ashton Ward He tries to hit this big fella in for Fafita, and he drops the ball, and Stewart scoops it up off the ground, and he glides like a gazelle. The early crow, the big swan dive. I think they needed that, Flano, because it looked like South were looming.
13: Yeah, they definitely did, but if that ball bounces anywhere else, it's a try to South Sydney. It just bounced perfectly for Jed Stewart. And I can only imagine how his dad would feel standing on the sideline watching his son just run 80 metres to score a try untouched. And there, look at Ricky Stewart on the Harvey Norman replay. He's a happy man.
6: Thank you very much, Flano. Thank you to Grubby. Canberra 32, South 18. That try is confirmed. And it's right under the posts on the Triton Raider scoreboard. As always, Triple M NRL is for Maccas. When the footy's on and you can't miss a moment, get Maccas delivered for a 99-cent delivery fee. But you've got to be on the My Maccas app.
5: I still feel this one's not over, boys. I just feel they needed that South, they needed that Canberra, but Souths are coming hard. Like, if Fafita catches that ball, he scores.
13: Yeah.
5: He was straight through.
13: 100%. They had a three-man overlap they there did, and just had to bounce or had to go to hand the pass. Mm-hmm. And, you know, fortunately for the Raiders, goes in theirs and there's length of the field try.
6: All right, 99% Pertec kick predictor. Pertec hoses do not crack. Now from right in front, Sanders, yeah, no problem. Canberra 34, South 18. Hayden's got an update on Hudson Young. Let me give it to you, Hayden.
4: Yeah, not the news that Canberra Raiders fans would have been after. It is an Achilles injury for Hudson Young. Went down where no one was near him. So, yeah, clutch at the ankle. It is the Achilles. So, not good news for Canberra Raiders fans, but or Hudson Young himself.
6: And thank you very much to you, Hayden. You're doing a wonderful job on debut. No doubt we'll have you back again representing the People's Republic of Malabar. Down there on the sideline, a former representative player from the mighty Southeastern Seagulls. And, of course, I know you have that commercial agreement with Crazy Chicks at Malabar where you can call in there anytime and get a free chicken stick and a can of Diet Coke. Now, this is Corey Horsburgh, the Freckle. It's brought down by Whiten. Canberra 34, South 18. And played to Paddy. Give it to Dane Laurie. Laurie has taken in a good tackle. He'll get up and play it. Out of dummy half. Owen Paddy sneaks a couple of yards. Gets the pass back to Laurie. Right side, Noah Martin. Noah gets it to Sasungi. Sasungi will play it. 20 metres, his own side of the halfway line. And then Kayo Weeks. Now, boys, can I ask you... I don't have time to... do my homework now. Wasn't Sasungi at Newcastle? Was he, Flano? Or am I thinking of Pasami Solo? Yeah, I think I am.
13: You are, yes. Yeah.
6: Now, Graham has it for South, comes back. Canberra 34, South 18.
13: The Canberra Raiders still got Starling sitting on the bench, so if they need points when he comes on, there's always points around him. It'd be interesting how much time Ricky Stewart gives him. You know, obviously, Paddy's doing an outstanding job, but another quality hooker on the bench.
5: You were right, mate. He debuted at the moment.
6: Oh, he did. Yeah. Okay, there you go. I get one right now and then. Now, Hudson Young ruled out Achilles. Starling is out there, game 150 for the Raiders. So well done to little Tommy Starling. Tackle four, Cody Walker, Dufty into the line. And the Rabbitohs won't give up. Dufty will play it about 35 metres out. Right side on tackle five, Ashton Ward kicks it. Up it goes, and Jed Stewart's been so good under the high ball today, and he takes that one and gets away from one and two. Another Mick delivery, well-played moment. Another 10 nuggies for our man Jed Stewart. Then Timoko takes it into the line, gets away from Ashton Ward, but brought down by Totola. Tom Starling, yeah, what a good little player he's been. 150 games for the Raiders today on the Choice Hotel Stats. These days starting off the bench. Now, Savage got the pass to Simi Sasungi. Played then to Tommy Starling. Here's the Freckle, Corey Horsburgh. Oh, a little pass back to Starling. Starling wasn't really expecting it, but he picks it up about five his own side of the halfway line. On tackle five, Ethan Strange out of dummy half. Still going, Ethan. Burns them for speed. Oh. Gets the pass to Starling, but Starling can't take it. It's not a great pass, and he knocks it on. Rabbitohs will get the ball back. Triton Raiders scoreboard, Raiders 34-18.
5: Look, it's probably not the play. The kick would have been into the corner, definitely the play that the coach would have liked to see. But gee, I love him just backing his ability. And he's just so strong through the hips, Strange. And then Great play there from Starling in backing him up, but it does give South good field position here.
6: Now Humphreys playing it then to the Cheese, and then it goes to Totola. Right on the halfway line. Left side to Ward, then it went across to Walker. Walker got it away to Aitken, back inside to Dufty. Dufty skips across field, he's covering a lot of ground. Gets a ball away to Whiten, creates a bit of space here. Whiten's into it, and then Whiten's going to get barreled over the sideline. So, again, Jed Stewart and Matt Timoko. And the crowd are absolutely loving it. But look, I know we don't like to wrap wingers, Flano, but Jed Stewart's done his work today.
13: Yeah, he has. And he was in reserve grade only a couple of weeks ago. On this occasion, Jack Whiten going down that edge. Timoko comes and gives him a better help, but it was mainly Jed Stewart. That's smart from a winger, you know, and he's up against a class side, but he's done a really good job under the high ball and on that occasion defensively.
6: Expert comments, Seabus Super. And we do it for Ream Hot Water. And so to McDonald's. 0457 10 1049. Waxhead says, I might see Flano tomorrow for the big 60th. What's that all about?
13: Yeah, got a mate's 60th birthday tomorrow. Okay. RSL. Sutherland to surf tomorrow morning, so.
6: Yeah, are you doing that, are you?
13: No, the rest of the family are. I'm just cheering.
6: Okay. You can do it in your car, aren't you, mate?
13: Yeah.
6: Now, right on the halfway line, the Freckle will play it. And out of dummy half goes Starling once again, zigging and zagging and creating space, and brought down 15 metres inside the Rabbitohs end on tackle 5. Now this is Sanders. That's a mighty big kick. Up goes Graham, comes down without it. I saw a knock on there. Wyatt Raymond didn't see it. Pass back to Dufty. Dufty away from one. And it's getting into, got to be urgent now for the poor old Rabbitohs. They trail by, 16 points or something. And now this is Alex Johnson. 16 minutes, 16 points.
5: Touch that 100%. On the Harvey Norman replay there, how'd they miss that?
6: Now this is Talis Duncan getting up to play it to Alex Johnson. Crazy Joe Totola into the Raiders defence and brought down right on the halfway line on tackle 3. Cam Murray coming back into the contest. At the play the ball, that's Brandon Smith. Oh, right through the Cheese. Got the pass away to Cody Walker, but there's been a knock on. Anyway, referee says play on. Ewan Aitken, try-saving tackle there, but Alex Johnson gets it a dummy half, gets it away to Cody Walker. Well, I feel like there might have been a knock on in there, but I don't know how far back we can go. That'll be a try to Cody Walker.
13: Yeah, that's the interesting point, Maroon, is how far can we go back? Because he's let it play on. He's got tackled 10 minutes. Ewan Aiken's got tackled 10 metres out, and then they've had another play the ball. Can they go back to the previous play the ball? I'm not quite sure about the rules here.
5: I'm okay with that, with the Sanders tackle on Cody Walker. I think that was clean.
13: So play on?
5: I think so. Like, just from, I'd like to see it a bit slower on the Harvey Norman replay. But as Cody Walker does, he usually finishes off those little opportunities we get. But we'll see it here. Cheese, out of dummy half. He's been electric today, and as all good halves do, Cody Walker's backing up. Yeah, no, he touched that first.
6: Try confirm.
5: But then, doesn't that go forward off Cody Walker?
6: Yes.
13: Yes, it definitely does.
6: Can't go back more than one play.
5: So how did... I want to see this again, because Cody Walker definitely it flicks off his inside. Yeah, and you can hear the camera supporters saying, what is it, bull what?
6: Sorry?
5: They're saying something.
6: Oh, yeah, it starts with bull. Now, wow. Canberra 34, South 22, try confirmed. 41% Percek kick predictor Ashton Ward. There's two converted tries in it. Ward's got it on a bloody, absolutely on a radar today. 34-24, down to you, Hayden.
4: Yeah, boys, completely agree with you. And that one, it seemed to have come off the hand of Cody Walker. Referee Wyatt Raymond went to blow the whistle for knock on, but saw the opportunity for a potential try to send it upstairs. But then with the try-saving tackle, yeah, you can't go back to it. So an opportunity there for the South Sydney side.
6: Now, of course, thank you, Hayden. Channel 9 have got David Middleton. We've got his red-headed step-cousin from Helensburg, Dan Pettigrew, and he says you can't go back more than one play. Yep. Thank you, Dan. 34-24 with 10 minutes left, with 14 minutes left.
13: Ricky will have something to say about that one either way, because I feel that Cody Walker knocked it on.
6: 100%. He could see that from Mars. There's the kickoff. and we can see that pimple on your chin too from Mars Grubby, just by the way.
5: And you talk. You've got a cold sore.
6: Don't worry about
5: why
6: me.
5: Why have you got a cold sore?
6: Don't worry about me.
5: Horrible.
6: Smith gets it to Totola. Canberra 34, South 24, 13 and a half to go. Played to the cheese, David Fifita. David Fifita got the pass back to the cheese. Then it went on to Totola. Look, look. Cody Walker scored a try for knock on. Is it going to play a part in the back end of this game, in the result? Cam Murray into the line and stopped by Tommy Starling, and so too Noah Martin. Tackle four, he'll get up and play it back. Brandon Smith again, and then for Dufty. Dufty, Atamariotta brings him down. Last play for the Rabbitohs. Played to Smith, goes to Ashton Ward. Ward will kick it from 35 out. Again it's Jed Stewart. He's missed this one, Jenny, but it's gone dead. So he's out of trouble. A goal line dropout. Here come the red and green.
5: I'll tell you what, Ashton Ward has been kicking into that right corner amazingly and dropping it just before the try line. He's done that three or four times. He's got it on a string today, especially kicking for goal as well. He's definitely kept South in this game. And you're right, Maroon, they're coming home. The Canberra, there will be a riot if South win this, because that was definitely a knock-on and South are looking good.
6: 28-6 it was at halftime. Canberra led. Now it's 34-24. That's a long dropout. That's gone 65 metres. And so South try and bring it back. They have plenty of time to come back and get themselves a win here. They trail 28-6. Here's Totola, brought down by Dane Laurie and Adam Ariotta on tackle two. Played then to Cheese. Then it went to Ward. Right side quick hands Dufty. Whiten is brought down by Jenny Stewart. Referee says play the ball. And he does too. Back there it goes to Ward. It goes to Cam Murray. Murray into the line, brought down by Dane Laurie. Tackle four Rabbitohs. Gets up to play it back. Brandon Smith. Right side. Ward. Then Whiten. Whiten is taken beautifully by Ethan Strange. Last play. Rabbitohs. Graham at dummy half. Ward will kick. Here it comes. Special delivery. Taken on the full, but it'll be a changeover. Raiders ball. Flano is a coach. What are your instructions to Canberra? 11 to go, 10 points of difference.
13: Get as far downfield as we can and do what the opposition have been doing. Put up an attacking kick. If we can't get another set of six, make sure we pin him in that corner.
6: Oh, Sasungi juggled that one. And he'll get up and play at 20 metres out on tackle two.
13: Hard to get messages out these days, Maroon, with that rule change. You can't have trainers out there, so you just rely on your senior players to get it done.
6: Expert comments, C-Bus Super. Disco Joe Tarpany is back out there, and Fifita got in high, I think. But by G, I mean, look, a rule's a rule, but that might be the softest high tackle in the history of rugby league.
5: No.
6: Come on, mate.
5: See the one last night?
6: Yes, I called that game. The first game.
5: Where the
13: Sharks game?
6: Yes.
5: He brushed his hair.
6: Yeah.
5: That was sorry, but that was bad. But this is just what happens. But what a relieving penalty there for the Raiders. They needed that because South were going after them with their baseball bats.
6: Now, Ethan Strange, Dane Laurie, Canberra 34, South 24, 10 to go. Mitsubishi Triton Raiders scoreboard. Gets up and plays it back. Starling, Disco Joe Tarpany. Up toward the 30-metre line, pull down 35 metres out. He'll get up and play it on tackle two. Starling goes short, and Sanders sends one to Sasungi. Breaks the line. Good player, Sasungi. And he's brought down 12 metres out on tackle three. He'll play it to Starling. They work short side again to Kyo Weeks. Ball's come loose. Ball is still alive. Went forward. That was a big hit. Harvey Norman replay required. This weekend at Harvey Norman, don't miss best brands, best range, best price bonus gift cards. South will have the ball. 9.5 to go. They trail 34-24.
5: Look, and sometimes it just takes someone to say, you know what, I'm going after him. And the cheese has said, there's 150 of your best, Starling. That is an unbelievable hit and a big play. Flano, sometimes, you know, it's about sticking to the systems, but then sometimes when someone comes out of the line and does that, you need it when you're behind.
13: It lifts your team. It lifts your team, and Brandon Smith's just done that. You know, come up with a big play, a big shot on his opposite at the hooker, Starling. Now they're in good field position, running with steam.
6: Now, remember, two converted tries would win this for South. It's easy to say, isn't it? Cam Murray, Cody Walker, Matty Dufty. Dufty is brought down just inside Raiders territory. Tackle three, gets up and plays it back. Cody Walker again. Keon Koloamatangi. Koloamatangi is met by Tarpany, 32 metres out from the Raiders line. Tackle four, says referee Wyatt Earp. Played to Brandon Smith. Then it goes to Ashton Ward. Oh, Adam Mariotta. Give him a big old love cuddle. Big old cuddle. 25 metres out. Last play of the set. Ward plays it. Cheese to the middle. Cody Walker, big kick again. The test, the test. Oh, the ball is loose. They're claiming a try, but maybe there was at least one knock on.
7: Liam kicked on tackle five. Knock on. Yeah. On field ruling is knock on in the field of play by Jack Whiten.
6: Well, nobody's celebrating.
5: Yeah, I think you'll see here Jack Whiten's. He's knocked it on. There's a nice ball from Cody Walker.
8: Canberra defenders required to go back towards the ball, take up a position prior to the ball arriving.
6: There it is.
5: Timoko actually runs an escort here. It'd be interesting to see.
8: There's no escort action from any Canberra player now looking at the contest.
6: It might be knock on Kaya Wiggs first.
5: I think you're right.
6: Yeah.
5: Yeah.
6: Harvey Norman replay.
5: His right hand.
6: Yeah. Yeah.
5: Ooh, it's tough from that angle. I think that first angle.
8: Looking at all the other angles.
6: What a finish we've got here. What a finish.
5: Yeah, that's a knock on.
6: Knock on Kaya Wiggs.
13: Definitely touches Kaya Wiggs. Definitely
5: yeah,
13: does.
5: Yeah.
6: Pardon me.
8: Touches the right hand of Kaya Wiggs, who's pulling back towards his own dead ball line. Then Jack Whiten's hands left hand pulls it towards Campbell's dead ball line. This is a knock on.
6: Oh, right. So I think he's saying Jack Whiten knock on.
13: Yeah, he is saying Jack Whiten knock on, but he's saying Kaya Wiggs knocked it back to his own in goal, yeah, which I disagree.
5: No way.
13: He's facing his opposition try line. It should be first knock on Kaya Wiggs, second to Jack Whiten.
5: They can't believe it, that's Sassy.
6: Yeah.
5: And they might have got one. This might be a square up from the Cody Walker one, but that's just what are we getting it wrong, boys?
6: No.
5: Because why, like, how come every single week this is happening? And, like, you know, Flemmo's an ex-coach. I don't know what you are.
13: We watched it in Origin, Josh.
5: The game. No, but honestly,
13: we watched it in Origin, the same thing. Lee, you know, you saw it, you called it straight away.
6: Yeah, absolutely. Now, this scrum results in a Raiders penalty, boys. So, penalties are now 3-3. Choice Hotel stats. 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Canberra 34, South 24 with 8 to go. I just got a feeling. I mean, South have had a fair rub of the green today. They didn't get it there, and that might just be enough to sign this one over to Canberra.
13: They haven't been good in the second half, Canberra. They've sort of just, you know, what they did in the first half, they hope that got them through, and it hasn't. South have come to play in the second half, and there's still plenty of time, really. 7.5 minutes.
6: Starling, and then Noah Martin. I mean, we like a good mullet, but what about Noah Martin's mullet? Unbelievable. Mariotta gets away from one, gets over the halfway line, and big Adam Mariotta's going to play it just inside Rabbitoh's territory.
13: Are you jealous
6: of his mullet? Yeah, I would. But I don't know that I'd look at. I had a good mullet in the 80s. Real good mullet.
5: With a pole.
6: Oh, mate, I was a little bit of eye candy, don't worry. I was thinking about joining the Chippendales. There's the kick from the Raiders on tackle five. That, I think, was touched by Jed Stewart. Knockback picked up by Matt Dufty.
7: Knock on Canberra, change over.
6: Yeah, so Rabbitoh's ball. They're not done yet. 6 minutes, 53 seconds left.
13: The thing that frustrates me is I can understand the on-field referee not just getting it right sometimes, because there's a lot of things happening. Like, you couldn't tell if, yeah, who touched that football, but with the technology, we'd like to get more right.
6: And this is Graham. What a big hit. Mick delivery, well-played moment. Ethan Strange, the former entrance Tiger. Brandon Smith, Cam Murray. Murray, Walker. Walker is brought down by Noah Martin. 6 minutes, 15 to go. At the play, the ball, tackle count restarts. Ewan Aitken gets caught, gets away from one, gets it to Dufty. Dufty will be brought down by Dane Laurie. I got a feeling the Rabbitohs will score again, you know, and bring this right down to the wire. Koloamatangi over the halfway line on tackle two. Six to go, Canberra 34, South 24. Now Smith again, Cam Murray to the line, Cody Walker. Got the pass away to Talis Duncan. had to reel it in, brought down by Dane Laurie. We'll get up and play it back. They'll go short out of dummy half. Smith once again. He's been all the difference in these last 10 minutes. Tackle for Brandon Smith. Alex Johnson. Johnson Duncan. Duncan Walker. Walker then to Murray. Murray Ward. Ward gets it to Duffy. He floats one across. Graham steps inside and scores. And scores for South. Graham scores. 34-28. 5 to go. Oh, what a finish from 28-6 at halftime.
13: Yes, beautiful play by South Sydney. They went down the left-hand edge. Everyone got a touch when they come back to the right. We see him. It just goes through one, two, three, and it goes out the back from once again and then gets to Duffy's hands, and Duffy comes up with the right pass. You called it earlier, Josh. And that's probably why he's in the team, Matt Duffy, is because he can nail that last bit of the puzzle.

0: is, and goes straight to his winger, and he scores a try, and they're definitely back in this game, South Sydney.
1: It's just, I love that little square up there from Ashton Ward. He creates that try. We call it turning the corner, squaring up the defence, and then you're right, Flano. Matt Dufty replacing Jai Gray. He's probably better at the three on twos, and he iced that one. And I'm pretty sure they call him Stretch. He finished that one. It seems like they're checking something.
2: Yeah, I think it's obstruction.
1: Oh, lead line. Look, yeah. I think Strange commits to that tackle.
0: So do I, Josh.
1: Like, he's in front of him. Fifita just runs directly at him. Like, if he's on his outside, different story. But he's running directly at him. He's got to make the... Ah, here we go.
2: Here we go. Yeah, I think they're going to take this away.
0: Unfortunately, and it's a back rower running into a half, and halves know when they've been done for numbers.
3: The lead runners required to run through space.
1: No, it doesn't.
0: They're going to take it away from
3: him. Inkin is looking to slide and is unable to because of David Fifita.
1: He's not looking to slide
3: this
1: at all.
3: This is a disadvantage for Matt there to bite on the ball carrier.
0: I believe he's made a decision to come in on Fifita. He could have got off earlier. Yeah, and you know, Josh, you've played in that position, and it's hard and it's fast, I understand. But he had enough time to push off and go to the next man.
2: Oh, dear.
1: Exactly right, Flano. And he knows because...
4: We don't need to go up without...
1: Well, you know when the half... So because Ashton Ward was getting at Strange, he knows that he's gone.
0: Yes.
1: Because that's my job to get to try and get to the half.
0: And young halves. Not just young halves, old halves as well. They know.
1: They all know.
2: So obstruction, no try, Souths. Canberra 34, Souths 24. Mitsubishi Triton Raider a scoreboard. Now, if you own a Mitsubishi Triton, warm it up if you're a Raiders fan because you'll be doing doughies on the front lawn in 5 minutes. Jed Stewart's.
1: Summer nuts.
2: Yeah, bloody beautiful.
1: You'd go to that.
2: I would go to that, don't worry. And Starling and Disco Joe Tarpany over the halfway line. Yeah, you'd take your shirt off down there, wouldn't you? And show us your hairy chest.
1: Well, I wouldn't.
2: Starling, Dane Laurie, and Laurie will be playing it. We're inside the final 5 minutes of this game. It's played to Starling. It's given to Atta Mariotta. And Matty Otter will be brought down by Lockie Hubner and Keon Kalong-Tungi. Last play, and then it went from Sanders back to Dane Laurie, who kicked it straight up the middle. It wasn't the best idea, I don't think, but gets caught. We'll check in on the sideline shortly with Hayden. We haven't had a lot going on the sideline, but I'll tell you what, the locals have gone feral. Let's go to you now on the sideline, Hayden.
5: Yeah, Hudson Young has returned back to the interchange bench for all the Canberra Raiders. He is in a moon boot and on crutches. Just a crowd shy of 20,000 screaming Raiders fans trying to get their side home here.
2: And Cam Murray, and then the pass went away to Lockie Hubner. And the cheese has been so good out of dummy half, makes more yards. Last play of the set, though, David Fifita is there, gets it away to Ward. Ward kicks. Now, Cody Walker come charging through. I'm not sure he was onside. Battered back by David Fifita, but taken by Dane Laurie. Canberra 34, South 24. And CBUS Super Expert comments, Josh Reynolds, Shane Flanagan, on debut on the sideline, Hayden Blackmore, local boy from round... Malabar, now living in the Raiders, working down there for the footy.
1: How would you assess Hayden's debut, mate?
2: He's done a wonderful job, young Hayden Blackmore. I'm giving him a solid 7.4 out of 10.
1: He's backing up next week.
2: Next time we get a Canberra game, I'm sure he will be. Here's Mariotta, and brought down 15, his own side of the halfway line. And then it goes to Disco Joe Tarpany. And this, just his own side of the halfway line on tackle 5. Comes across now to Sanders. Sanders puts a kick in behind, just finds the line and sucks up a little bit more of the clock. Up next, Warriors Dragons.
0: Yeah, I think the Dragons are a chance. They always play well over there, but, you know, they're going to have to play really well to beat the Warriors, who, you know, obviously are going good and, you know, want to get that home semi-final. So it's one of those games I reckon the Warriors have got to just find a way to get it done.
2: Alex Johnson now for the Rabbitohs. And we'll get up and play it to Dufty. And then to Graham. 0457 101049. Simo says, hang on a second, Simo. This is Dufty. Quick hands. Duncan. Duncan gets away from one. And then Sasangi brings him down.

0: A last-ditch play, tackle three. Cody Walker out of dummy half. Cody gets it. Look, Ewan Aitken did so well, I don't even know he was looking at that. And the ball did go forward. So it's going to be, that'll be the ball game. There's going to be a challenge here. Harvey Norman captain's challenge this weekend at Harvey Norman. Best brands, best range, best prices, bonus gift cards.
1: They believe they don't.
0: Wyatt Raymond says South knocked it on into a defender.
2: So what are they saying? It's touched.
0: Yeah.
2: Yeah.
3: We haven't had too many challenges today. Yeah. Last night there was 100.
0: Oh, what about the game we did last week, the Warriors game? By the time I got home, my Portuguese chicken was burnt.
2: Where'd you get it from?
0: My beautiful Christine made it.
2: Oh.
0: Lovely, tender, juicy chicken it was going to be.
2: I thought you were going to say Elijana.
0: Oh, no, I'm Portuguese chicken, mate.
2: Ebenezer.
0: That's Frango, isn't it? Is that what that joint's called?
2: No, I just said Elijana, if you listened.
4: Okay. Looking at all available angles.
0: Anyway, chicken's overrated.
2: McDonald's
0: chicken, don't worry. No, of course. That's next level. Captain's challenge, this will be, I think, unsuccessful for South.
4: The ball is touched by Ewan Aitken.
0: Bounces into a Raiders player.
3: Yeah, I think they'll lose their challenge definitely here. When South look back at this game, they'll just go out. Let's watch our first half. That's all we need to watch. You know, I think they've been South Sydney in the second half. They've played pretty well, and you know, Brandon Smith's been good. Cody Walker's got involved, but they just need to look at the first half. They missed the start badly. Mm.
2: When's Chill back, boys? Is he close?
0: It's still 3 to 4 weeks. Yeah, it's not going to help.
4: Dane Laurie attempts to strip, however, Ewan Aitken still has possession.
0: South Storm next week at Accor, by the way. Raiders, Tigers at GIO Stadium. That's
4: now
0: who these two
4: play. Now, the referee blows his whistle for a mutual infringement. The captain's challenge is successful.
0: All right. Well, I've had a cup of tea and two Tim Tams while that was going on.
1: Tackle three. We'll get the mark for the previous
0: and
1: play the ball.
0: South have the ball back. So we took the scenic route, and Ewan Aitken's going to play it 30 metres out. So getting back to Simo's... Oh, hang on a second. Who's 60th? We've got a couple more tech tweets.
3: Yeah, no, we've got a mate, Wally Cohen. It's his 60th birthday tomorrow, right. So I'm looking forward to that.
0: Is he shouting?
3: Doubtful.
0: Doubtful, okay. Smith, Keon Kalamatangi. Happy birthday, Wal. Wally Cohen.
2: You talk. I'm shouting a lot.
0: Me? Don't worry about me. It's Ward... Dufty. Mate, you don't even buy your own clothes. You get them from the Bulldog shop. Here's Graham. Then back to Ward. Ward left side now to come across for Aitken. The pass was given from Cam Murray. Now, South Sydney are looking for a miracle here with a minute and 12 to go. Ward to the line, got the ball away to Talis Duncan. Flicked it back to Ward. Ward gets across to Kalamatangi. Kalamatangi looks to pass it, then passes it up, gets it to Fifita. It's an absolute speculator on tackle five, but then he gives it to Disco Joe Tarpany, and Canberra have the ball 21 metres out from their own line. Played to Jed Stewart. 0457 101049. Simo asks, Hayden, are you an old Marcelin boy? I think I went to school with you.
5: Yep. Old Marcelin boy, just like yourself.
0: Right, okay. I was there in 1927, though, Hayden. That's the only difference. Now, the ball is with Zach Hosking. Played to Dane Laurie on tackle four. Laurie will just creep over the halfway line. And this will be the last play of the game. Hosking again. Changeover, South ball, too little, too late. South Melbourne next week, Accor Stadium. Raiders, Tigers at home. Walker. And then for the ball to be knocked on by Cody Walker. That's the ball game. Canberra 34, South 24, Mitsubishi Triton Raiders scoreboard. Flano, we look at this competition. We look at this live ladder. We look at the Raiders and the Broncos this weekend. We don't want to get ahead of ourselves. Two top four sides are going to give this a red-hot crack the last 7 weeks. But whatever happens, they're going to have left their premiership run too late.
3: Yeah, I think you're right. You know, the Broncos, they've got to win every game. Canberra Raiders, a much similar situation. Can they do it? Yeah, they possibly can, but it's going to be hard. It's okay to say you're going to win your remaining games in this competition. Then you've got to play semi-final football. So at the back end, and obviously Canberra, with you losing Hudson Young, that's a big loss. So I find it hard for Canberra the remainder of the year.
0: Okay, Canberra 34, South 24, Warriors Dragons up next. Hayden's going to get us some interviews down there on the sideline. But it's a really good win there for Canberra. Like I said at the start of the game, I mean, they can only keep on winning. They're like the Broncos. They can only keep on winning. They're like Melbourne. They can only try and keep on winning. And I guess, Grubby, the same can be said for your mob this year. But they just have been disappointing too, your boys.
2: Yeah, they have. And they got a big game later on tonight. But look at that ladder. You've got South Dolphins and North Queens are on the same point. So it's a big run home.
0: Down to the sideline because Hayden has got us an interview. Let's go down to you for Bob J.
5: Well, we see a third straight win for the Canberra Raiders. Keeps the finals hopes alive. You must be really pleased with that one.
1: Good first half. I think second half, we have a lot to work on. But yeah, all in all, happy with another win, so yeah, can't complain.
5: You mentioned that first half. It was a 28-6 lead at the break. What do you put that down to?
1: Just all effort. Effort and just consistency, I think. We lacked a bit coming out of the sheds, whether it was a bit of lack of concentration or just a bit of focus, but yeah, all in all, nice to get another win.
5: Almost 20,000 here today. What's it mean to play out in front of the Raiders fans? They come out in all conditions, and today they got some good weather.
1: Yeah, well, that's it. That's what we play for our city, and it's always good to have a big fan. And Saturday afternoon, can't ask for too much more.
5: Thanks, Kyle. Good luck next week.
0: Good on you, Hayden. Good job, and thank you, Kyo Weeks. We'll try and get one more interview before we go to our first break, and then we'll get the boys to wrap this up. We'll have a look at the Warriors-Dragons game as well. But a good win for Canberra. They've won it 34-24, but they did lead 28-6 at half-time. The modern game's a different game, Flano. So often we see a side that is down by 20, 25 points at half-time, and they can really come back and make a contest of it.
3: Yeah, and South did for a period. I think it was a 10-minute mark. They were still in it. They were 10 points behind and, you know, could have staged a late comeback. They just couldn't do it. And then Canberra, you know, the length of the field tries, I think Maroon in the end killed South Sydney. The one to KO Weeks where they picked it up, and then the Jed Stewart one where they were attacking the opposition try line and Jed just picks the ball up, bounces beautiful for him in his hands, and he goes the length of the field. So there, you look at it, 34-24. Two lengths of the field tries, 12 points.
2: I reckon you've nailed it there, Flano, just because Souths were attacking and they were looking really good, and then you sort of get that try and you got to start again and win that momentum back. But look, if there's still a big chance, Canberra, the only thing, boys, that out of today is the Hudson Young injury. That's huge. He's a big leader in that team, and it'll be missed heavily.
3: Yeah, well, the first try, the length of the KO, was the intercept. So, you know, that was 6 points. And then the Jed Stewart one was six. And, you know, South Sydney staged to sort of come back, but it was just probably too far away from them. And they were always looking at the scoreboard and looking at the clock and become too hard.
0: Live ladder, Rabbitohs are a real chance of getting run down by one to two clubs on the live ladder. We might get a chance to have a little bit of a look at that after the break, but
3: Maroon, they frustrate me, South.
0: Yeah.
3: Because they can be so good some weeks. Even half to half, they're not consistent in the way they play. Like today, the first half to the second half was completely different. And you know, a couple of weeks ago, I went out and watched South Sydney play at Parramatta Stadium, and they were outstanding.
0: We'll come back to that. It's a great point you make, Flano. Half to half, they're not consistent. Down to the sideline for Bob Jane. Let's go again to Hayden. I think he's got Tommy Starling.
5: Yeah, boys, down here with Tommy Starling. Tommy, good performance from you guys, but they gave you a mighty fright in the second half there.
6: Yeah, definitely, mate. We expected that. It's NRL, it's hard to win. I know you can shoot out, in the way the game's going, you can shoot out to 20-point leads nowadays and they can come back. We watched their game last week and Newcastle on us run down, and it shows a good side that, you know, can hold on to a win like that. So, really pleased with performance. But as you said, I would have liked to come on with a bit boys up a bit more and I could have had a bit more fun, but it's a bit stressful, but really, really pleased to get the win.
5: That's three in a row now. How much is the belief growing that this group can go on and play finals?
6: Yeah, mate, we're very excited. We know what the calibre of team we've got here. Sorry, I'm getting chocolates put on my head here. Thanks, Noah, my man. We know the calibre of team we had here. We lost a couple of key individuals through the middle, Big Papa and Mardo and a few others at different stages, and we're starting to get the troops back. And the belief never changed along the team here, and even when we went for a bit of a rough patch, and I think it's starting to show now. And this is the pointy end of the season. I feel like we're just catching fire now.
5: Yourself individually, 150 games for the club. I know it means a lot to you.
6: Yeah, very special, mate. It's I've said it a few times. Milestones like this, you just take yourself back to that little kid that used to watch every football game and couldn't leave the house without a footy. And to be one of them players and out here living my dream, it's something special. And the club made it really special for me all week. And I really feel the love. And I love this club and I love playing here. And the fans showed up and all my family's here to watch. So pretty special day.
5: We're back here same time next week against the Tigers. Good luck.
6: Appreciate it, mate. Thank you very much.
0: Good on you, Tommy Starling. And that's how we say goodbye to Hayden Blackmore on debut. Wonderful job you've done, mate. We'll get you back for sure. 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
8: 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Oh, Raiders. What a try. 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
0: 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The key is, though, you've got to have the app. Now, I just want to clear the decks here. What we probably should touch on here, boys, is the Hudson Young injury, because potentially, although, Flano, we don't know exactly what it is yet, it does look like it's a 4 to 6 weeker. It does look like there's some seriousness to it. He's in a moon boot.
2: Didn't we get confirmation it was a...
3: They said it was an Achilles, you know, type of injury, yep. But you know, let's hope for Hudson that it's not completely torn and he doesn't have to have it, because that's a season.
0: Right.
3: And I see him sitting in the dressing room, you know, when he's going through all that, you know, in his mind, you know, there's a... you know, some Australia games at the end of the year that he's probably thinking about, hey, oh, you know, I'm going to miss that. And then obviously just what he's going to miss for Canberra, you know, and they need him, as you said, Josh. You know, he's one of their standard setters and leaders, and they all follow him. And it's going to be a big loss.
2: Is there any way, you probably know a bit more about this, Leonard, where it's an Achilles, but it's not bad? Like it's not fully torn, or it's
3: I think Xavier, I think Coates down in Melbourne had an Achilles issue, and they didn't have surgery first up, and then later on it just didn't get better. But they're tricky. I think, you know, they're either torn or they're not torn, basically. So it'll be interesting to see. Once again, he mightn't have to have surgery. Let's hope, but it's not a good sign.
0: Well, and obviously there is the World Cup at the end of the year, but people who love their team and love the Raiders just want to make sure he's sort of takes part in their run home. Anyway, Flano, as a pleasure. Always great to work with you, mate. Always a pleasure. Grubby, have fun out there. 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
0: Left side Tarpany, left side again to Sanders, then Ethan Strange. Steps off the left, comes back in field, gets away from one and two, gets it away to Owen Paddy, and just like that, the green machine leak into gear. Oh, they've created something here, the Raiders. Jed Stewart flicks it out the back door, picked up by Hudson. What a sensational try. Canberra Raiders, the entertainers.
2: That was unbelievable.
0: Smith once again, right side. Whoa, throws a dummy. Oh, the little halfback goes right through. Gives us a Jai Arrow. And Ashton Ward scores. First points for the Rabbitohs. Oh, it's been intercepted. And away goes Ethan Strange. Strange is away. Duffy's chasing. He's over the halfway. He steps inside. He looks for support. He gets it to Winks. Winks for the corner. Oh, Raiders. What a try. End to end. Oh, entertaining start.
2: Well, there's one thing that you cannot coach in rugby league, Maroon, and that's speed.
0: Owen Paddy, easy yards out of dummy half. Noah Martin over the line. Wonderful try. What about this Raiders back row? Sanders goes right, gets the pass away. Weeks for the line, Weeks for the line. And Canberra are over again. Well, this is becoming a good old-fashioned shellacking. There at dummy half is Humphries again. Straight to Ward. Ward got it away to Walker. Alex Johnson goes over for his 400,000th try, and the Rabbitohs get the first try of the second half. Humphries is there, then it goes to Ward. Ward gets a nice little pass. Cam Murray's away. Cam Murray's going to score, and the Rabbitohs are back in this one. 28-16, and we've got a game on our hands. Cody Walker finds a bit of room, gets it to Totola. Ashton Ward, ball is loose, picked up by Jed Stewart on the bounce. Jed Stewart's away. There's nobody near him. Over the 30, over
1: over the 20. Oh, he could stop for a cup of tea. Jed Stewart under the posts. But Alex Johnson gets it a dummy half, gets it away to Cody Walker. Well, I feel like there might have been a knock on in there, but I don't know how far back we can go. That'll be a try to Cody Walker.
0: Try confirmed.
2: But then doesn't that go forward off Cody Walker?
0: Yes. Canberra 34, South 24, but that's the ball game.
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2: Hey there, Stephen Zoyce with you. Laos' ambassador to Australia has been hauled before the Department of Foreign Affairs. Bianca Jones and Holly Bowles died from alcohol poisoning there 2 years ago, but the alleged suppliers could spend no more than a year in prison. Health Minister Mark Butler says that's not good enough.
3: We expect if there's a misadventure and a tragedy like this, that someone will be held accountable.
2: Anthony Albanese has finally responded to a report on Islamophobia 10 months after it was first presented to him. The PM says it took time to consider recommendations and there's been a rise in attacks on Muslim Australians.
4: We won't as a nation let hatred divide us. It's clear that we need to do more.
2: And Pauline Hanson insists her lavish trip to Italy has come at no cost to taxpayers. That included attending a fashion show and a resort with Gina Reinhart. And she's responded to backlash from opposition leader Angus Taylor.
5: You actually have a go at me and say I should be back in Australia dealing with the cost of living.
1: M. Sport.
2: The Raiders have continued their charge towards finals, beating Souths 34 points to 24 in Canberra. The Green Machine ran in 6 tries to make it 5 wins on the trot, while the Bunnies showed plenty of fight but couldn't keep pace. 5/8 Ethan Strange telling Fox Sports it was a genuine arm wrestle.
6: Yeah, look, I think we started really strong. And then, we probably didn't come out in the second half how we should have. But I think we did well to scramble and wrestle back the momentum. So, yeah, it's definitely a building block. Another 2 points.
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1: 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I can see on socials that you've been doing a little bit of fishing with Helam Lukey and Tommy Chester. 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
25: Saturday evening over here at the West at Optus Stadium, round 19, the West Coast Eagles taking on the Brisbane Lions. The fireworks have gone off, there's still smoke over the ground, and we aren't too far away from the bounce here. The West Coast Eagles wearing their retro ochre jumper, and Brisbane have a flashback kind of Fitzroy number out there as well. Tommy Atkinson, Theodoropoulos. We've got Embers in the back row next to the Beastmark Committee. Caitlin's down on the boundary. Embers, two old school jumpers going at it tonight.
0: Yeah, Brisbane Bears very much, isn't it? Off the Brisbane Lions at the moment. I like the way that they look. It's very Queensland. It's the maroon. It's the yellow. They look really good. And of course, the Oka jump back for the West Coast Eagles. They wore that in the early 2000s. I think they wore it for about 20 games for only the one win. So,
25: how many of those did you play in?
0: I reckon I played in most of those 20-odd games. I'm not sure I played in the win. I definitely played in the 19 losses, though. It was a tough time for the club, but you got to start somewhere. And I actually, like, when I look at this young West Coast team, there are a few similarities between what I'm seeing right now and maybe that 2000-2001 group for West Coast, where there were a lot of young players coming through. It was a bit of a handover from 92 and 94. And you're seeing that now with, you know, the 2018 guys all sort of finishing up, and now this young group of players. So if West Coast can find a way to keep Dersma and keep Harley Reid and Job Shanahan and, you know, Josh Lindsay and, you know, Bazo and these guys, these kind of guys, you can slowly start to build a list. So I definitely think the worst of West Coast is behind them. And over the next three or four years, I think we can start to see West Coast, this team, start to improve. And hopefully, with a bit of maturity and a bit of development, they can start to compete back in finals again.
25: And Theo, Brisbane's form over the past kind of 5 weeks has been awesome, really.
2: Well, seriously, last week was a bit of a drill, wasn't it? I mean, they take down the Bombers, but it's the ones before that. I mean, when they beat Geelong, they beat Sydney, you know, and these are games, you beat Geelong in Geelong, I mean, that's tough, that shows how well you're going. But it was the round 10 to 12 patch. They lose to the Cats, they lose to the Giants, and they lose to the Dockers. Two of those at the Gabba. Now, this is a completely different Brisbane team from the one that we saw that mid-season. It's just starting to click. We're seeing, again, Draper's finding his form, and the midfield is doing really good things. And again, I think the one thing that gets a bit overlooked by the Lions is just how good that back setup is, with Harris Andrews dictating terms. Dane Zorko gets back in there. For teams still without Kitty Coleman, there are a few little missing pieces that could really start to excite you, especially Oscar Allen, if they come back into this team. But oh, the Lions, they're going to roar in September, no doubt.
25: They look good out there tonight in their Brisbane Bears throwback jumper. Another man who's looking good tonight, he just strolled in shorts and T-shirts, freezing over here. We've got puffer jackets on, and the Beast, Mark Cometti, ready to roll in the back row.
3: Thanks, T.A. Yeah, no, it's very hazy here at the moment, mate. I don't know what's going on out there. I think post-fireworks, a little bit of action,
25: yes,
3: some smoke blowing in. And Theo, come on, you've got to give, you know, the Lions are a real test here, mate. They had the real test last week against the Mighty Bombers, and now it's played them into form. I think you said was drill. I think you must have misspoke early, Theo. But we know what you meant, mate.
2: Yeah, but, well, Beast, looking at the sheer size of you, whatever you say is correct, mate, so no problem. No problem with that assertion, yes, whatsoever. Yeah. Now, Beast, you're in control.
25: Are you going to last longer than your mate Conor McGregor did? What happened there? As our fighting expert, what happened on Sunday?
3: I think he came in injured, mate, and didn't want to say no to the payday. That's what I think.
25: Oh, that's smart.
3: Yeah.
25: That's kind of what you would do, Andrew. Take the cash over everything else?
0: No, it's not about the cash. It's always about making sure that you give the... give the people what they want.
3: Love of the game, too.
0: That's exactly right.
3: I don't think lasting 60 seconds in the fight was what the people wanted.
0: No. Lasting 60 seconds is never a good thing.
3: Man, that's pretty good.
25: Okay.
3: Pretty good.
25: Well, Zay's not here, but things have still got the same level of humour. That's good to see. He might actually come past at halftime and just jump on a mic, I reckon, Zay. He's having a few frothies somewhere in the stands. And Embers, tonight we see Brandon Starcevic, who played a ripping game last week, take on his former side.
0: I thought he was actually good last week. Yeah, he hurt his ankle, and when he went down, I thought it looked really serious. And I was in Melbourne, I watched it live, and I was thinking, oh, this is a real concern now. I thought it might have been his knee, and then he limped off, and then I saw him at the airport, and thank goodness he was in a lot of pain, but it could have been a lot worse. He had a nice gash on his head. He was certainly banged up flying home last week, Starcevic, but he just needs a bit of continuity. He'll be excited to come up against his old mob tonight, and again, you know, if you can get him going, you get Jimby going next year, Bazo going, you know, maybe they could go and pinch a key defender from somewhere else, West Coast, and suddenly that back six is starting to look really solid.
25: Am I right in saying that at some point in your career, Port Adelaide might have come knocking on the door with a big payday?
0: Yeah, I wouldn't say big payday, but I was sort of at the crossroads a little bit, and at West Coast, I thought we were going to get rid of me, and Choco Williams was was very keen to get me over there, and I actually ran into Choco, I think it was the end of 2004, when after they won the grand final, I was at Kane Corns' wedding, and
2: wait a second, you were at
0: Kane Corns' wedding, yes.
2: Is that part of the pitch, Embers?
0: Over in Adelaide, and Choco said, he said, Embers, he said, if you had have come over, you would have been a premiership player by now. So he was, and I was thinking at the stage, you know what, I probably should have gone. But,
2: yeah,
0: you
2: wouldn't be the king of missed 07, mate. 07 wouldn't have been fond of memory.
0: No, I was very happy I stayed in the end. It worked out all right, Theo.
1: Yeah, well, you are the king of Perth over here too. So if you'd left, you would have lost some of that luster that you've got walking down to your coffee shop down there in Cottesloe, where you just, the usual thanks.
2: Would have been black armbands everywhere.
0: We're just doing it for the people, Tom.
1: All right, we're about 4 minutes away from this game. Have you seen much of Harley Reid this year, Theo? He's been awesome. We were talking about him before.
2: Yeah, I had the privilege of interviewing him the day after he got drafted, and there was all this hype about this young guy and how good he was going to be. And I remember leaving the chat thinking, well, he's just a raw young man that hasn't had any sort of exposure to this sort of stuff. And then you see him on the footy field, and he's just transformed the city and the club, and there's just such a buzz and excitement. Him going head-to-head last week with Marcus Bontempelli was just must-see football, really. He went a couple of don't-argues at him. There was one he got Ed Richards on the turf, and then he paused. He paused to look at Ed Richards to say, do you know what just happened to your pal? You just got dropped. So he's great. He's a star. And then, again, the highlight that's been replayed. I know sometimes there's a bit of a concern that over this side of the Melbourne side of the border that no one pays attention to what happens out west. Dersma bursting through the middle of Marvel Stadium and kicking it from 65 metres deserves to be shown on every highlight reel that exists from now until he stops playing.
1: That'd be interesting.
2: He looks an absolute rock star.
1: Yeah, interesting to see tonight what they do. They used Hoff as a tagger for most of the season, but last week he didn't go into the midfield. And I reckon tonight they'll go head-to-head, but I reckon they'll put Dersma, they'll put Harley, and they'll roll Yowie and TK through, and they'll take on Brisbane's midfield. And I reckon Dunkley, though, will go straight to Harley Reid, who has probably struggled when he's been tagged.
0: Well, Dunkley's such a big, strong body mid, so you'd think that, you know, maybe they... I can't see Brisbane going with a full, strong tag. If he gets the match-up on Harley Reid, I think that's a good one. But Harley is certainly West Coast on baller at the moment. That is causing the opposition a lot of issues because of his strength and his clearance work and how powerful he has been. So I think Brisbane will take them, take West Coast on. They'll certainly back themselves in. Their midfield's going very, very strong, but I think it might be a bit of a shootout through there tonight.
1: They've got Lockie Neal, they've got Josh Dunkley, they've got the Ashcroft boys going through there as well, Zach Bailey. So they're loaded, Brisbane, but downstairs doing the boundary tonight, of course, Caitlin Bassett, the superstar for Bob Jane Team Arts. They've got a start of financial year sale is on now, bobjane.com.au. Caitlin, not a bad crowd sort of flowing in tonight.
4: No, nothing better than Saturday night footy, guys. The captains have just gathered in the Amy Senni Centre Circle with West Coast winning the toss, so they will be kicking to the left of the dial to start off with. But look, it is a little bit nippy down here, 16 degrees. No changes for West Coast Eagles tonight for this the third time this season, and just one change for Brisbane with young West Aussie talent James Tunstall included for his 10th game of the season.
1: Thank you, Caitlin. As we look now down as they go to their matchups, Dersma starting forward, and they're going experienced in the midfield with Yo Kelly and Harley Embers.
0: Really looking forward to it. Bailey Williams too is certainly given West Coast first use over the last month or so. I think he's really started to improve his football, and thought he had the better off Lobby last week. So looking forward to this contest right now.
1: All right, from the Dons and Ream hot water, here's WA's own Theo Dropoulos.
2: Big ticket item, the Lions in town.
5: He's gone.
2: Up to stadium looks an absolute peach. Draper Williams. Set to do battle. Umpire holds us up now, gets us underway. Ball hits the deck off the hand of Draper. Dunkley, a tumble. Pushed into it was Zorko. And he retaliates. He's got to be careful there, the firebrand. He goes straight into the chops, but lucky not to give it away. He's called to go straight away. Short ball, 15-metre kick. Embers.
0: Milan Murdoch has got the defensive role on Zorko, and Zorko certainly let him know all about it with that first free kick.
2: And there goes Ashcroft, drives one deep inside, forward 50, wheel off the hand of Draper, off the back, McKenna, goal-saving tackle, McCarthy ricochets through to Hipwood, taps it in from the goal line, he's celebrating, He thinks he's got Brisbane's first. The umpire's not quite sure. Soft call is a point.
1: I reckon it's a point. They're all lining up like it's going to be a point.
6: Underway.
2: Well, Hipwood tried to bluff everyone on the Triple M Harvey Norman replay. Embers, I think this is straight off the knee.
0: Straight off the knee. No, called it right soon. That, as you said,
6: review complete. Looking at this angle, we can see the ball comes off the West Coast defender's knee last before crossing the back of the goal line. Decision on the scoreboard.
2: The Hipwood hasn't got within 5 centimetres of that till. He's kicked the back of Tyler Young's leg and gone off claiming it.
1: Yeah, of course, this week.
2: First score on the board is a point for the Lions. Triple M Totally Workwear scoreboard.
1: 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So, hush around Optus Stadium. Tom McCarthy, the mid-season recruit, brings it in and just chips one about 45. He wants Dursma to fly, he does, but punched away across the line. And throw it in.
7: Outside.
1: So probably about sort of maybe high 30s kind of crowding so far. West Coast in their Oka jumper. Brisbane in a retro kind of Bears outfit. Starcevic playing on Rayner. It'll be Draper and Bailey Williams though. Draper with strength. Shark though by Bo Allen. Tries to use his pace. Gets the hands away to Starcevic. He just shrugs a tackle from Berry. Kicks down the line to Shanahan. One-handed. Couldn't take it. Murdoch comes through at pace. Oh, he's kept it in. Milan does well. Little Italian special. Sizzler. Nice play from Murdoch. And he's found Hutchinson in the pocket. And Jack Hutchinson has marked this 20 metres out. Pretty sharp angle.
0: Yeah, I love the way the young Murdoch goes about it. He's just aggressive. He has a crack, but he also plays on good defensive players as well.
1: So Hutchinson snaps it around and misses. Signed a 5-year deal last year, Jack Hutchinson. He pushes that across for one behind. So scores at level 3 going first term. Triple M Totally Workwear scoreboard.
2: So ball driven to the far outer side. Sets a task for Harris Andrews. A 2-on-1 looping handball from Levi Ashcroft. Lands at the feet of his brother Will. Not the first time they've done that. Baker in on hands and knees. Harassed. Lockie Neal sits off this one. Eventually it spills to him. Back to Levi, who finds a bit of space, and a short ball to centre wing's good for Rayner. Through the middle of the ground, the Lions go now. Charlie Cavern revs the Harley, breaking towards open goal. Hipwood this time, surely no troubles. Bounces once, twice, and he sends it into the second tier. Lions get the first. Hipwood opens the account. Brilliant end-to-end play from Brisbane. They lead at 1-goal, 1-7. The Eagles just the solitary point. Triple M Totally Workwear scoreboard.
0: Well, it was their big guns involved, and halfback, Neil and Ashcroft, just too tight in a really confined space, but their hands just opened it up, and then they came through the corridor, and Brisbane forwards were really high, and once Cameron gets out the back, he's just gone to the races, and they had, take your pick, in the end, it was Hipwood that got the first on the board, but good start by Brisbane, they are looking very dangerous.
1: Bob Jane T-Mart's downstairs to Caitlin Bassett.
4: West Coast have an early concern with Jack Hutchinson racing straight from the field. He looked a bit uncomfortable on that mark and he's getting some treatment on the bench. I'm suspecting maybe some hammy issues.
1: Of course, he's missed a few games this year. Jack Hutchinson, only maybe his third game back as we restart this one. Bailey Williams, hand pass to Tim Kelly. His spirals one inside 50. Might get out the back to Waterman here. Got Shanahan over the top. Hand pass deep. Job should kick this, and he does. Quick answer from West Coast. And they level the score 1-1 apiece. 4.5 gone first term. 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
0: He's going to be an absolute beauty, Job Shanahan. Just love the way that he goes about it. He's a young kid, 19 years of age, playing as a key position forward, but just seems to read the game really well. And West Coast did well to win that centre-bounds clearance, and he just held his space. And in the end, because they got the overlap and Brisbane pressed, it was Harris Andrews who pressed off Job. But if you don't impact when you press, then that overlap can happen. And Job found himself in an easy position to go and kick West Coast first. So good response.
2: So back in the centre for McDonald's and Ream Hot Water, Triple M rocks footy this time. Bailey Williams down to Harley Reid. Has a bit of space and handball over the top to Duggan's short ball inside 50. Finds Murdoch again. He's getting busy. He's 55 from home. 45 degree angle. Man on the mark just inside the paint. It would take his absolute best. Assesses the options. Has he got it, Embers?
0: It'll take his best.
1: No.
0: Oh, I don't think he'll get it. No.
2: Deliberate in his approach. Murdoch.
1: Oh, no.
2: From just inside the 50, says Andrew Embley, what do you know? And Milan Murdoch celebrates the Eagles' second. They're off to a flyer.
1: Can't believe you said that, Embers. That's shocking.
0: I'll tell you what, I forgot about the new rule where you can just arc around.
2: Murdoch gets West Coast second. They lead it by a goal. Triple M Totally Workwear scoreboard. Caitlin Bassett, down to you.
4: Something is definitely up with Jack Hutchinson, boys. Minnie McCulter just came and gave him his head tossle, and he's heading down to the change rooms now with a bag of ice.
0: Yeah, I love that player.
2: Caitlin picked up on that. She was spot on. He looked uncomfortable in that set shot there, Embers.
0: Yeah, that's a little bit disappointing there. Hopefully going to be okay. But I like the way that Milan just veered away and just gave himself a little bit of room. He wouldn't have been able to kick a set shot if he had just gone back and kicked it, but he arced around on that left and he flashed it from 50, and good goal.
3: 13 goals on the season now for him, so he's been a nice little production out of the forward line for them, unexpected. Looking like AC Milan there, Embers.
1: Oh,
3: your good call,
1: wasn't it? That's good for me. They're really into Milan, aren't we? All right, out of the middle. Here goes Cam Rayner. It's just end-to-end footy. Mark dropped inside 50 by Baker. Hand pass comes out wide, though. Davis has to go here. Ooh, sliding little ball by Lohman. Got his foot in the way. Comes back towards Baker. Head over the footy, tackle by Cameron. 45 out from goal. Wrapped up. We'll ball it up.
3: Inside 50's all level at 3 apiece, boys, on the Triple M Red Zone.
7: Bailey Darcy. Cameron Kelby.
2: So Andrew McQuilt's a little bit to consider early on. His team at 6-point advantage, ball tumbling around out of sight of Optus Stadium on hands and knees. Pack of players shoveled out by Lester, a man who's enjoyed no security during his career. And it might sign another one-year deal. And then has been on next shelves for what has been a wonderful career. Caitlin Bassett, Bob Jane, Team Arts.
4: Yeah, early blow for the Eagles. Jack Hutchinson has been confirmed out of the game with a hamstring.
2: Well, that's a massive blow. A bright start, just sour to touch. Long ball down the line, in and out of the hands of Rayner, and out of play, centre wing out of side. Couple of minutes gone into this first term, it's the Eagles by a kick.
7: Darcy, Bailey.
1: It's on the wing now. 2-1-13 West Coast, leading by 6 points. A bit of rain around as well. Just kind of dripping down. Hopefully that's gone by the time we walk to the car ladder tonight. There's Bailey Williams, man in front, can't get it clear. We'll ball it up now. Just the forward side of the wing here for Brisbane. Young Josh Franco's underneath the ball here. Presence is Dunkley. Gets a clearance, tumbles it. Here's Herbert. Mid-season recruit, gets his hands free to Starcevich to Bazo. Then to Tim Kelly at half back, drives long. Down the wing, Waterman presents. Punched away from him though. And now Zorko can try and hurt him on the turnover. Kick inside 50, going to be a free kick. It's going to go against Red Bazo. And the young superstar, Logan Morris, gets a free kick 50 metres out, almost straight in front.
0: He's just turned himself into an incredible player, hasn't he? We saw when Jonathan Brown first came onto the scene, he won a few premierships, and he really stood up and really set himself up for an incredible career. Well, you know, this guy's had a fantastic start to his, and as you mentioned, Tommy, that rain seems to be coming down a lot harder now. I wasn't expecting rain tonight, but this will take his best effort from 50, though.
1: It's with his rain parrot kind of device as Morris kicks and misses to the left. And I was doing some work today, and in the same draft as Harley Reid, a few like discussions whether, you know, if he redid that draft, he would go number one. Of course, Nick Watson as well. The score, though, 2-1-13 West Coast. The Lions, 1-2-8, 10 gone. First term.
2: Starcevich, long ball near side, punched off hands. Bailey Williams and Darcy fought a good contest there. He's got to deal with Sam Draper, too. He's had a pretty good year, Bailey Williams. Attracting a bit of interest.
0: I agree. No, he has. And He obviously had a few injuries to start the season. Matt Flynn was in, but once he got his opportunity, which was in gather round, he's never looked back.
2: Just a bullet a gate. Never stops trying. Snap around the body from Zach Bailey, lands in the lap of Tom McCarthy, and he can break out of side for West Coast.
1: He does, but it's going to be chopped off, though. They've got the numbers out here at half forward, Duke. The Lions, Cameron, sizzles one inside 50. And all by himself, Zach Bailey's marked at 40 out straight in front.
0: Another wonderful player, isn't he, Zach Bailey? And you can understand why Adelaide are throwing some big dollars at him at the end of the season. He's just a player that will get up the ground, finds plenty of the football, but geez, he's a classy finisher as well.
1: So yet to make his decision, Zach Bailey. Brisbane's up there off a, and his kick from 48 and missed to the left. So peppering goals now, Brisbane, 1-3-9. West Coast 2-1-13. Downstairs, Bob Jane Teammaster, Caitlin Bassett.
4: Rain has just started, and as quickly as it started, it's over. So I bucketed down for like 2 seconds, and now it's gone away. So expect the ground to be a little bit slippery.
2: Well, a little slippery, but clean pair of hands from Cole. Did well. The ball landed at his shins, and the kick out from McCarthy, and he's claiming a lasso free kick. Levi Ashcroft says, "You've got to be joking," and I think a bit of sanity will prevail. Like to see that rule just tightened a little bit, Embers.
0: Yeah,
2: if it's not going down as a proper champion data disposal.
0: Just throw it in.
2: Yeah, we shouldn't be haggling over whether it's just taking a shoelace on the way out.
3: Brizzy's starting to get some repeat inside 50s too, boys. 7-3 in favour of them now on the Triple M Reds Athletic Stats.
2: Yeah, that's a good tweak. Go on, your beast. So Fort reaches over the top, and Harley Reid starting to get into his work. Looping handball sets Baker a task, and Reid just plucks it straight off Baker's mitts. Cleans up his own mess. Streaking through forward 50. Whistle goes as he was put down as he kicked. He's still on the turf. The Eagles star.
1: Big
2: umpires bring
1: too.
2: It back. It's
1: going
2: to be a free kick from Waterman, 20 metres out.
0: Yeah, so he just got absolutely smashed after he kicked that ball. Not sure who it was. We'll have a look at the Harvey Norman replay, but it was always down the field. I think whoever knocked him knew exactly what he was going to do, and so we're going to have a look at it at the moment. He's kicked it, and
2: Ainsworth.
0: He went for him, and he crunched him, and he might have just cost his team a goal.
1: The best
2: well, 35-43 for Jake Waterman. An early test passed for the Eagles champion. They kick ahead. 13 minutes gone. 10-point lead to the home side. They're doing it nicely. Triple M Totally Workwear scoreboard.
0: Well, it was just Harley Magic, wasn't it? He was the one that at half back that just created that fast break. He got himself involved with a 1-2. He just stayed involved, just palmed out Kyle Lohman out the way and flushed one inside forward 50. And geez, the bump, as you said, from Ainsworth was very, very late. And good to see Jake Waterman go back. He's had some issues in front of goal this year, but that's a really good confidence booster for him to go back and kick his first.
1: Harley's just come off downstairs to Caitlin Bassett.
4: Yeah, straight down to the bench. He was on his back, and the physio's checking him out. I think he's okay.
1: Well, Zemba's been looked after. Triple M Seabus super special comment. Seabus super butcher something the smart way. And Kyle Lohman felt the wrath of his big don't argue through the middle. In the middle now, we go again. Clearance to Jack Williams now. Kicks up towards Shanahan. Punched away from him. They've got men out the back here. Oh, Jake might have two in a row. The snake on fire. And the team's on fire as well, West Coast. 4-1-25 over the Brisbane Lions. 1-3-9. 14 gone first term. Triple M Totally Workwear scoreboard.
0: Just a great centre bounce clearance, wasn't it? And it's going to look there, Jack Williams. Just like his follow-up, he was beaten in that ruck contest by Ford, but he was able to follow up. And Tom Cole, who spent some time inside forward 50 this year as a small forward, he got himself in the right position and unselfishly gave it to the snake, who's got a couple in a minute, and West Coast started really well.
3: Yeah, they're doing good work around stoppage too, and there's a plus two now. Brizzy came in red hot in the clearance differential in the last four rounds, number one in the league.
2: Draper from the restart, tap over the top to Ashcroft, whose delivery inside 50 was a short one to Cameron and let him down. And, well, it's been pinged for deliberate Wasn't sure about that. Cameron wheels around. A low bullet from 55 is across the face at a minor score. Brisbane 1-4-10. The Eagles, hot start. 4-1-25. Totally Workwear scoreboard.
3: Shortens the pocket. So Patton's Davis deep in defence. The winger kicks long down the line. Gets over the top here. Might bounce okay for Waterman. Pressure comes from Bailey. Waterman toe-pokes it forward. Jack Rome hits it at pace and then shows a bit of candy. Kicks inside 50. Sets up Shanahan. Keeps his feet. Has a runner running past. Ignores that. But no, no, no! The big man Job's got a couple. And West Coast have started beautifully. 5-1-31 over Brisbane. 1-4-10. 16 gone first term. Triple M totally Workwear scoreboard.
0: And again, just Job Shanahan, the confidence as his kid has got right now. 19 years of age, and he has arguably the best fullback in the competition that decides to play on him tonight. Maybe not Jake Waterman in Harris Andrews. And in a one-on-one contest inside forward 50, he keeps his feet. And that was important. Harris goes to ground. He stays upright, and he's got the composure to check side. Another one. He's got a couple of goals on Harris to start this game. And West Coast, oh, they're well and truly out of the gates.
3: 37 career goals now for him, members. He had 35 through 26, which is only a couple less than Logan Morris after the same period, mate, on the Triple M Reds end that extent.
0: Good one by you, Beast.
2: Well, for McDonald's and Ream Hot Water, the Lions win the clearance out of the centre, and Morris has got a push in the back. A low bullet it was. The man on the mark is just inside the 50. Out of side. This would take a monster. While we have a second choice hotels around the ground early in the halfway through the second, it's Collingwood leading Carlton by 2 points at the MCG.
3: 10-10 footy, Embers, just having shots one after another. Each team, just the Lions can't kick straight.
0: Yeah, good game to watch right now.
2: So Morris, with his team in a bit of an early hole, called to go. High ball, doesn't make clean connection. It's going to fall 10 short. Knocked back, Lohman, flying shot amongst the pack. There must be 15 players around this pill. It's not coming out, right in the teeth of Brisbane goal.
7: Rucks number eight, Jack Sam.
3: So a ball up, like Theo said, only a few metres out. Tap towards, quick kick on goal by Bailey. Goes across the face and across the line. Downstairs, Bob Jane T-Mart's Caitlin Bassett.
8: Something you don't see every day. Harley Reid just had a little stack on the bench. He was trying to take his shoe off, and he's getting his ankle restrapped.
3: Saw there on the Harvey Norman replay some heavy strapping to that left ankle. He'll be fine. We just saw the replay, and he just fell over while he's on the phone.
7: Yeah,
3: Eagles fans don't want to see. So we're 30 out from Brisbane's goal, and strong tackle laid by Barry. We brought up 40 out from the Lions' goal. They lead by 21 points, 19 gone in the first term.
2: Last time Harley Reid takes a call, I reckon, for the evening.
0: Yeah.
2: No point in increasing the level of difficulty of this game for that young man. Lions try and get it out and win a bit of territory. They fire it back inside, forward 50. Stasevich doing well in a one-on-one again with Morris. Ashcroft, McCluggage gone. Tried to take on the tackle. Brilliant work at half-back. The Eagles can come. Broadcast side. So this has been a bright start. 21 point lead. So Brady Hoff,
3: 50
2: metre penalty. Lohman's run through the protected area. Well, this is untidy. Very untidy from Brisbane.
0: They wouldn't be expecting this, Brisbane. West Coast just playing a lot of confidence right now.
2: Long ball to the goal square. Waterman stays down and off hands. Now to play left forward pocket. Right into the ground for West Coast.
7: Darcy, Jack.
0: So just have a look at the Harvey Norman replay there. Kyle Lohman just coming around the protected area. I still think it's absolutely ridiculous. The rule that doesn't do anything to the way the game's getting played.
3: Boundary throwing not far out from West Coast goal. Strong tackle laid. Dersma couldn't pick it up. Jack Williams hand pass over the top to Murdoch. Quick shot on goal. And it's punched through for one behind. One on one down there doing some nice work. Gallup
1: So West Coast 5-2-32. 22-point leaders over at the Lions. 21 gone in the first term. 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
2: Zorko. Sideways one to Answorth, and this time down onto the logo, and Morris flew high just in time his mark. In the end, a good clean grab taken by Bazo. Sends it back inside 50. Yo, haven't called him much this evening. Big fist from Harris Andrews. Gets it to Lohman. Ragdolled. Brought to ground. Getting back in there again. Fletcher. Sea of Brisbane jumpers. Ashcroft. Back to Answorth. A tumbler. And again, West Coast have the answers.
1: So, this man, Brett Bazo, I reckon, was in danger of not getting a contract about 8 weeks ago, and now he's basically assured himself, but that kick's been marked inside forward 50. Yo couldn't get to the front of the pack. Lions go long down the line to Berry, who slides in. This defensive side of the wing up against the boundary line. Chips over the top to Lockie Neal. He's back at the West, and talk over here. He might end up in a team over at the West, but probably Collingwood, the leading suitors there, as Bazo does well. Slides in, punches it away, goes across the line, will throw it in.
3: Embers, Brizzy come in averaging 123 points in the last five rounds, probably the high point in the league at the moment. But one knock against them is they allow plenty against. Bottom four, they've been floating around in that, in points against. So you're seeing that a bit tonight, and obviously struggling to hold up a defence at times.
0: Yeah, they're certainly a very high-scoring team, and when they go, they can go really quick. But as you said, now, they probably haven't respected West Coast, and West Coast have jumped out of the blocks.
3: Yeah, and I think the stat on that is out of the bottom four. If you're in the bottom four for points allowed against, only 100 teams have made the grand final. Only one out of 100 has ever won that. Embers.
0: There you go. That's why Beast is the best.
2: That's it. Shanahan at centre-half forward just missed his target. Cole, a little bouncing dribbler. Davis snap on goal and didn't have the legs on it, taking the mark right on the last line of defence. Darcy Wilmot.
9: Play on.
2: Leicester called to go, 35 from home, and Wilmot lends a hand. His short ball's tidy. So they've just found a bit of rhythm, the Lions. Wilmot in a little bit of a 1-2, tried to bite off a bit through the corridor. High contact, you heard, is going to Zach Bailey.
1: See the Brisbane forwards pressing high and then running back quickly, trying to get them over the top here. Embers, the deep forwards now.
0: Whisker's got numbers back now.
1: So Bailey just trots off and kicks it long and high. Lohman in best position. Kai! He got up high and Lohman set himself and took an absolute ripper.
0: Wow, it was so good to see. And we're doing that right now in the Harvey Norman replay. He had the fly, he had the jump. It was a perfect training run and jump on the bag. He's probably done it a million times. And hasn't he turned himself into a very good footballer, Kai Lohman?
1: You could see that coming from a mile away. Kai Lohman kicks the goal. It's the one Brisbane needed. A bit of a showman in Kai Lohman. 2-4-16, they trial West Coast. 5-2-32, 24 gone in the first term. And some good stats there from the Beastie. Triple M Red Z Lending Loans to self-employed REDZED.com. Here's the Norm Smith medalist, Andrew Wembley.
0: And that's what they can do. They can really hurt you when they go real quick. They got a free kick in the middle off the ground. And West Coast, whilst they had numbers back, I'm not sure how Kai Lohman just got so freaked, because they had time, West Coast, to get their mids and defenders back, and it was Liam Duggan might have been the one on him. It just gave him way too much leg rope, which allowed him to run and carry. As we continue to watch Harley Reid on the bench, I think he should come back on, but if you just missed it, he was on the phone, he was speaking to the coach upstairs. He walked off, he slipped over, and looked like he's rolled his ankle, so that ankle's been strapped up now. But
1: surely he didn't hurt it when he fell over in the box. Imagine that. Imagine that's the story. Harley's done his ankle while he's on the phone.
0: That's actually what has happened. He's hurt himself.
3: This is like Conor McGregor gate all over again.
2: In the meantime, the Lions have got it through. Will Ashcroft outside, forward flank. Charlie Cameron gets a bit of space. Morris! Oh, the big names are starting to flex.
9: 10 metres, Tyler.
2: A good hang. Was in a wrestle one-on-one, found a bit of room and used every single centimetre to get up high, and Charlie Cameron goes over a little bit of a high five and says, "How are you, pal? Time to get our third."
0: Had no right to mark that, Logan Morris. He was almost off 1 foot, but he just was able to run and jump, and you know, Liam Baker certainly didn't have the height to be able to go with him in the air, so he's had a couple of siders already. He has to go back and kick this now.
2: 30 metres out, slight angle, and it's a bad, bad miss. It's across the face. It's missed the points by 20 metres.
3: Even Jake Waterman's happy at that one, boys.
2: Harry Reid still on the pine. Free kick's going the Eagles' way. Bill Allen, right back pocket.
0: Oh, jeez.
3: So short to Ranko, and he just kicks it out of bounds in the full, so... The Benny Hill music, and Harley's been off for about 12 minutes here, so must be a serious concern down there for that left ankle. In the meantime, though, free kick to Brisbane, and they have a shot on goal. They're about 40 out. That's that man, Kyle Lohman, again.
0: Yeah, he's going to snap this one, might be a bit too far out.
3: Plays on, just bellied it. It's gone high. 15 metres out. Morris couldn't mark. Bailey's lurking. He's always dangerous. Just paddled around. Takes it, and he's tackled by a couple of Eagles. Not holding the ball.
0: Yeah.
3: Try to take it on, Embers.
0: That's exactly right. That's what the rule is there for. If you duck, that's your prior opportunity. And I like the umpires paying that one. So, well done, West Coast. Good pressure.
3: Downstairs to Caitlin Bassett quickly.
8: I really need to learn to lip read. Harley Reid, done a few run-throughs. It's definitely his left ankle, and he's doing some warm-up drills, but I'm actually concerned he won't be coming back on.
0: Wow, that's a big story.
2: Oh, Bass, that's a bombshell early on, Caitlin.
3: Just go with it, Seabass.
2: Say like it ain't so.
0: Wow.
2: In the meantime, the ball's at the Brisbane end of the ground, and Morris has taken a mark, 55 out, 45-degree angle. It's a 16-point lead to the home side. Morris chips one into the pocket, wanting a flyer from Lohman. He got hands on it. Coming over the top to get it out of play. Tyler Young did a good job late.
0: So Seabass has gone with Harley will not return, and as we look down the bench right now, real concerns. He's with the doctors, with the physio, there's lots of conversations happening. Seems to be in
3: he's good spirits though, he's smiling, so we'll have to wait and see. Hopefully there's been sort of cautious, he might come back on as they kick up towards Jack Williams, goes across the line and will sue and throw it in. So I'd love to know if you hurt his ankle before he came off, or if he took a phone call, stood up, and then fell over in the box and hurt his ankle in the process.
0: No, it was definitely falling over, without a doubt, because you saw him trip, and he came off, and he got his shoes immediately wrapped up. He didn't have any taping on his ankle, so that was immediately strapped up after he fell over.
3: What do you have to Harley Reid, I reckon, as Harris Andrews has it now in the wing.
11: Play on.
3: His players to come towards him. Ends up just sort of chipping one. He wants Sam Draper. Shanahan got high. He's gone back to try and shore things up towards quarter time. Herbert takes him on. Hand pass to Stasevic, the veteran. Gets his former side. Chips one out. They've got numbers here. The Lions. 2-on-1. Touch. Play on. Little underground hand pass. Comes off. And the kick into the pocket. Bailey's there. Shanahan punches it away. Lohman keeps it busy. And lays a tackle on Bazzo. 30 out from goal, pretty tough angle to board up. West Coast leading the way by 16 points, 29 gone the first turn.
11: Bailey.
2: They've held up pretty well. The Eagles have been under siege the last 5 minutes. Lohman goes again. Ashcroft just sitting off this one, and again it'll be thrown up right forward pocket into red time. Nearly a 30-minute term. First goal went to Hipwood, and the Eagles just went bang, bang, bang. Ashcroft off the hands of Draper. Nowhere to go. Strong tackle. Duggan. Umpire says throw it in. It's been super impressive against the reigning premiers coming to town in hot Nick Embers.
0: He has been. You know, they're good game of footy we're seeing right now. I love the way West Coast are going about it, but they just got to hold strong here.
2: So Draper out of fresh air. Williams, Ashcroft, Zorko, handball. Ashcroft, Levi across the face again. Mark taken by Bazzo, uncontested, left forward pocket.
0: He's been good in this quarter, Bazzo. He's taken about three intercept marks. He's put some good pressure on, a good spoil earlier on as well.
3: Kicks long down the line. So even numbers out there. The Dersma dives in. Like to see him around the ball a bit more. Dersma started forward. already well and truly the Eagles' highest score in the first quarter. The previous was 3-4, and only had 1-3 first quarters.
12: Yeah, that's almost losing danger from Bailey Williams against Wilmot. Goes across the line. So we'll throw it in. 5-2-32. West Coast, the Lions, 2-4-16. 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
2: So good crowd in. Always well supported. West Coast. Brisbane across the country. Williams and Draper thrown in outer side, right on centre wing. Can the Eagles land one more blow? Put the reigning champs really on the back foot. Strong tackle from Berry and Dunkley in there too on Cole, going nowhere. A couple of good moustaches in this West Coast side. Cole, Graham. Very good facial hair ensemble.
12: A bit of a rocks one in your day, Theo, the old moustache.
2: I don't have the big sort of, you know, that Rod Marsh walrusy type front bit. I've only got the pencil thing at the front, so
12: I would have thought with your heritage, you'd be able to rock one easily. Every day I reckon you're shaving.
2: It's a bit of a Freddie Mercury style setup. Lockie Neal in pursuit. Dersmer with him. Allen. Neal finds a bit of time and then a check side around the corner, and Shanahan takes a relieving mark at the wrong end of the ground.
13: Stay out, Eric.
0: West Coast have done that a lot this year in minutes to go in red time when the opposition have had a little bit of a run on. It's always been Job Shanahan, at times Waterman as well, have gone back and filled the hole.
12: So long down the line, Mark. Taken by the Lions. They've got numbers here. Have to go quickly. Berry, great smother. Sliding in, Baker did really well, the skipper.
0: Oh, well done, Murdoch.
12: Yeah, he went and got it and spun away. Kick wasn't great, though, but he cleared the area and allowed them to kind of settle down. They'll come inboard now, and Wilmot, through the middle, can set the lines up.
0: This is the issue, though, because they've got the extra behind the footy at the moment, West Coast. They've got nothing to kick to, so the ball just continues to come back inside forward 50 now for Brisbane.
2: Ashcroft's handball releases the runner. Long ball inside 50, and Lohman got to the front. Uncontested mark. 10 metres out directly in front, and the showman will shoot for his second.
12: How does that happen, Emma? Is that sort of three times this quarter no one's gone with him?
0: Yeah, I'm just not sure what's happening. His work rate right now to get himself in really good positions is certainly clear, but they just can't get any body on him whatsoever. He cannot allow this guy to run and jump at the footy, which he's doing right now.
2: Well, a heartbreaker for West Coast. Late in the first, Lohman from point blank range. I didn't believe it. He's dragged it near side. The Eagles breathe a sigh of relief. The margin, 15 points. Bass, down to you, Bob Jane T-Mart.
12: Get down to Caitlin shortly. Looks like even more concerns for Harley. He's been off for 19 minutes, Harley Reid.
3: We can see it for Caitlin there too, Theo.
12: Yeah.
3: She didn't respond.
12: I reckon she's going to follow Harley down to the room. Just get the scoop. She was the first in the country to go with it. The Harley's done for the day.
3: Yes, she was. She's been ushered away by the Secret Service, it seems.
12: That's about the answer. Yes, she's still down there. Caitlin Bassett, Bob Jane T-Marts.
8: Sure am. Just a few tech issues. Look, Harley Reid going straight down into the change room just before quarter time because all the coaches have now come out and are ready for this break. So I will keep an eye on that. But I caught it first. Thank you very much.
12: And look, I'm all for social media having fun, but I reckon West Coast Twitter account might regret saying, Harley, he's been taken down by the step in the dugout. Poor fella.
3: Yeah.
12: I reckon that's probably not a great thing to laugh about when your star million-dollar player has been taken out by a step in the dugout. Either way, Harley's down. West Coast are up, though. 5-2-32. They lead the way over Brisbane. 2-5-17. 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
25: West Coast lead the way here on Saturday night over here in Perth. Bit of rain in the first term, but West Coast 5-2, 32 over the Lions, 2-5, 17. The big story, though, is Harley Reid. It looks like he's done his ankle. Did he do it on the ground or when he fell over in the dugout? We'll find out shortly with Caitlin Bassett. But first off, the stats, the Red Z Lenders with the Beast, Mark Cometti.
3: Thanks, Tao. Yeah, leading the way for West Coast was Starcevich with 6. Herbert had 5, as did McCarthy. Waterman and Shanahan both with 2 goals each. Murdoch had the first goal for them as well. Harley Reid, before he went off with that injury, in quotation marks, we're not quite sure. 3 disposals, a couple clearances for him. For Brisbane, leading the way is Will Ashcroft, 10 disposals, 2 clearances, 3 inside 50s, 3 score involvements already. Lockie Neal, 8 disposals, 2 clearances for him. Andrews had the 7. Lohman, 6 with a goal. Hitwood had the first goal for Brizzy. Brizzy, a plus 24 in disposal, plus 11 in marking the ball, plus 9 in inside 50s in that term. But find themselves 15 points behind to own the Triple M Red Z Lending stats.
25: 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Caitlin Bassett, the first in the country to declare Harley Reid is done for the day. What's the latest on Harley?
16: Well, Eagles medical staff kept very busy in that quarter. We don't know how he actually did it. I think it's accumulation of a couple of things. He took a hit and he was a bit proppy. He then got KO'd and came off the ground, and then we saw him stack it in the box. So there's been a couple of instances. It looks like a left ankle or calf injury, which is obviously concerning. He's gone to the dugouts and we haven't seen him come back out yet. Is he getting a jab? Will they push him or do they leave it, considering they're up? But they've still got 6 games to go to finish off this season.
25: Embers, what do you reckon? He looks like he was in good spirits, Harley.
0: Yeah, I would expect that he'll come back on. Just watching him, just his demeanour, it didn't look like that he'd given up. So the fact that he's gone down, then they will probably be giving him a jab just to make sure that's okay and then see if they can get him back out there. So we'll wait and see. I hope the Bassett is wrong, but she's normally pretty right. Saying
1: the Bassett?
0: That, yes, the Caitlin Bassett. Yep.
1: The hound.
0: Yep.
1: I'm sniffing around with the story tonight
0: as well. I do hope that she's wrong this particular time because I'd love to see Harley back out there for West Coast because the Eagles have started really well.
1: All right, out of the middle, Bailey Williams takes it. Couldn't get it clear. Tim Kelly can't get a clearance. He's wrapped up by a couple of lines, and I think we'll

0: holding West Coast.
1: Whistle to start. Seconds going. Bailey Williams way. He's just winning that battle. Just looking across the stats sheet. Elliot Yeo yet to touch the pill. She's just unusual for a man. Such a prolific ball winner. Williams long inside forward 50. Harris Andrews with the fist. Zorko reads it well. Left foot ball finds Lohman in space on centre wing. He didn't have to break stride. And the Lions have got men everywhere. Morris, it just has to sit. Getting in front of him, Tyler Young, the solo eagle in defence. He's got a problem now, wrapped up by Morris. Well, goal-saving contest. Tyler Young, take a bow. The Lions were out. And he came over affected. And he got a stoppage inside defensive 50.
2: Towards the line. Bailey keeps it alive. Tim Kelly runs past the footy. Eagles have numbers. Smothered, though, from Liam Baker. Ends up with Starcevich. Clears the danger. Jack Williams gathered it. Hand pass out in front of Murdoch. Picked it up nicely with his boot laces. There is Elliot Yeo. First touch. Spirals one. Waterman gave a little shove to Gallup. He got his hand on it, though. Now Leicester through the middle. They can link up. They can chain off half back. Nice little ball to half forward. Been marked by Dunkley. Just inside the square. Dunkley kicks long. He's by himself again, Lohman. Tim Kelly just didn't know where he was. Liam Baker's his man. And for about the fourth time in this game of footy, Lohman's marked it, unopposed, runs around, snaps a goal. Surely someone, Embers, has to go stand next to Kai Lohman as Brisbane get their third. 3-5-23, West Coast 5-2-32, two gone. First term, Triple M Bunnings trade score.
3: He's looking very dangerous, isn't he? It's hard to stop that quick ball movement through the middle of the ground, though. Jasper Fletcher, when he gets his hands on it, he uses it really well. And again, the forwards are high, and there's so much space inside forward 50. And again, West Coast mids, defenders, not on the same page there. And Kai Lohman, for probably the third or fourth time in this particular game, found himself with plenty of space inside forward 50. So just have a look at the Harvey Norman replay at the moment. His work rate's great. Now, make no mistake, he was on Baker. He turned Baker inside out a few times, and in the end, he got that separation. So Baker just probably got caught ball watching a little bit. Brisbane making pay.
1: Kelly this time with the clearance burst out of forward 50. Waterman hands overhead. Just interrupted by Gallup. Handball to Graham. High ball back inside 50, a shallow entry. Yeo has to sit under it, does well, rides the contact. Wilmot, handball to Bailey, handball to Tunstall. Somehow found a metre. Again, Brisbane breakthrough. Dunkley, chipping ball on the centre wing, doesn't quite reach the target. And Hipwood gets ragdolled over the line by Tyler Young right in front of the interchange bench.
2: I reckon they've pulled Liam Baker here. He's straight off after that Kai Lohman goal. Lohman, quick start, 8 disposals, 4 marks, 3 tackles, 2 goals, 3 scoring involvements on the Triple M Reds, and then extends.
1: Right, boundary throw in, Bailey Williams, down the throat of Zach Bailey, bursts away from stoppage with speed, then kicks one inside 50. Morris, brought it to ground, then surely in the back on Tyler Young. Did well, looked better tonight, Tyler Young. Out of his depth the last couple of weeks, I reckon Embers, but done some nice things.
3: Yeah, it's a good moments in this game. That tackle on Hipwood before was really good, and I thought his pressure then was outstanding to get the free kick.
2: And long down the line, marked by Bailey Williams at half back.
1: He's starting to get into his work too, Williams, liking his evening so far. Long ball down the line, leaves the long and short of it. Harris Andrews chasing Milan Murdoch, and Andrews comes away with it. His handball put Gallup under all sorts of pressure. The Eagles lifting again through handballs. The Lions find their way out of the trouble. Bailey goes 25 metres back towards his own goal to Andrews. Short ball from Wilmot. Called to play on. Just dancing around. A bit of traffic and a strong mark in the end taken by Tunster. Well, they've done it the hard way, Brisbane. Right at centre half back.
0: Stay out, Milan. Stay out.
1: So the Eagles just setting up a defensive zone.
4: Stop. You're going off with the blood rule, Milan.
1: And we've got a blood rule right in front of the umpire. It looks like Milan Murdoch's cop one on the left eye. He's a tough nut. This wouldn't bother Milan Murdoch.
3: No, he throws his body around, and thought he did a reasonable job on Bailey Dale last week. And tonight is going to Zorko and trying to nullify his run and carry from half back. I thought he's done a pretty good job. Zorko's had a few kick-ins tonight, but certainly hasn't had a big impact on the game so

0: start.
1: It looked like a reasonable gash on the Triple M Harvey Norman replay. Nearly the whole side of that left eye. So we're 5 minutes gone. It's West Coast by 9 points so far in this second term. Triple M Bunnings trade scoreboard. Ball at halfback for Brisbane.
2: No sign of Harley, I don't think. We'll see if he comes out in this second term. Just joined us. He rolled his ankle in the first term. So kick to half forward. Bailey picks it up. He's tackled straight away. So the change has been made. Marcus Bailey, Herbert has gone on Kai Lohman. He's got a couple of goals. Darcy Fort, the veteran, takes it out of the ruck. Wrapped up straight away. Half forward. Will they ball it up again?
3: Bailey's
2: close leading here by 9 points. Williams against Fort. Dersma's there. Around the footy. Still at half forward. Toe poke forward Brisbane's way. Herbert, first to arrive for West Coast. Tackled by Bailey, but his hand's free. Hand pass didn't go far, then goes across the line. Going to be an old-fashioned lasso. Free kick to Brisbane. About 60 from home, and they go short.
1: So can they set up again the Lions? They're pressing. Long ball to the goal square. Bounces off hands. Hipwood trying to burst through. Lockie Neal just runs into a sea of West Coast players. And 25 metres out, there'll be a stoppage. Caitlin Bassett, Bob Jane T-Marts.
4: Harley Reid had just burst out back in onto the bench. He's looking ready to go, boys.
1: Oh, a collective sigh of relief, Bass.
5: You ruled him out, Bass, 10 minutes ago. And he's back.
1: I like it. I like it, Embers.
2: Embers, we need a clanger. And as long as it's not from us, I'm all for it.
1: In Caitlin's defence, when you see a bloke do an ankle on a step and then not get back up.
2: Inside 50, strong tackle wide, and we'll ball it up again out from Brisbane's goal.
3: Straight up.
2: So 27 minutes he's been off Harley Reid, and now he's on a bike, just trying to warm that ankle up. So Williams up against Fort, tapped away. Look at the numbers here. Just grab a one towards goal. Bazzo leaves it behind. And coming through, they're going to keep it in. No, they take it across by Brady Hoff. And a point now for Brisbane. 3-6-24. West Coast 5-2-32. 7 gone in the second term. Triple M Bunnings Trade scoreboard. Bunnings Trade helping tradies and builders get the job done in store, on the road and on the phone.
1: So McCarthy just kicks a bullet to Dersma. He bites one off into the corridor. Graham got a runner outside in Bazzo, so centre wing outside of Optus Stadium. They've got around the Lions defence, and Lester with a late fist in really well on Shanahan. Bit of a size mismatch.
5: And the big cheer is for Harley Reid. He's back on the ground. He's sprinting to the contest on the outer side at the moment. Doesn't seem to be limping too much, so good news for West Coast. Harley Reid back.
2: Williams at the front of that throw-in at half forward, won it down. Bradley's hand pass doesn't go far. Comes out the back, lines out the numbers. Answorth missed his boot though. Dersma, can he pick it up? He can. He's tackled straight away and goes across the line. Harley straight away comes on, gives away a free kick. He took out Answorth, who was the player that bumped him earlier in the game. Free kick to Noah at half back here for the Lions. They are trailed by 8 points.
1: Embers, where are we at? That's a free kick.
5: Oh, the game's changing before our eyes, Theo.
1: barely a nudge.
5: Yeah.
1: Lions break forward again. Baker on hands and knees. I had a moment you'd rather forget. Hipwood falls on him. That's the second moment you'd rather forget.
3: Thanks, Ken.
1: So it's at the Brisbane end of the ground again. The margin, 8 points.
3: Darcy Bailey.
1: Goals this quarter just to Lohman, his second.
3: West Coast
1: have been tested defensively, and so far they've held up pretty well. Bailey Williams wanted Dersma by hand. He had a hold of Lockie Neal's jumper. Umpire said play on. Lohman just flings the handball in the direction of Levi Ashcroft, and here goes Harley Reid. Clearing handball near side. Eagles over the head of Shanahan, and again Brisbane can fire it back inside forward 50.
2: It's Wilmot who fakes to go backwards and then chips up to half forward. West Coast have the numbers though. Bazzo couldn't mark, gets out the back, but Reina runs on at pace, sizes up the goals, and this is the left-hand side. They are peppering away the Lions. They've missed four or five they should have kicked. 3-7-25. West Coast 5-2-32. West Coast last goal at the 16-minute mark of the first term.
1: Inside 50 numbers, Beast.
0: Yeah, 7-2 in the second term. So again, Brisbane just failing to punish the Eagles at this stage on the Triple M Red Zone Learning stats there.
1: Hutchinson got it to Cole. Cole, a low ball. Waterman had to pick it up off the bootlaces. Did well just to stop it in its tracks and earns a stoppage just outside forward 50. Broadcast side for West Coast. Duggan picks up the grass out of his chompers. Harley Reid and Ashcroft, a couple of young stars going head-to-head around this one. Tunstall collects it mid-air. Rifles a handball out. Dersmer and Reid, well, they allow each other one to pick it up in the end.
3: Play on.
1: Duggan fires one back inside forward 50 over the back of the pack and
3: through
1: for a minor score.
3: Straight out,
1: West Coast 5-3-33. He's been 3-7-25. That is on the Triple M Bunnings trade scoreboard.
0: So Brisbane had plus 13 in inside 50s now for the half, and this.
5: Yeah, he's certainly starting to, their mids through the contest are getting their hands on it. They're moving really quickly. They're getting some run from behind, in particular from Jasper Fletcher, and they are starting to look quite dangerous. If they had have probably taken their opportunities, they'd be well and truly in front by now.
0: And what's the missing link when they're going inside 50?
5: Just composure. They just blazing away a little bit. But they've missed some opportunities in front of goal they really should have kicked so far as well in this game.
2: Name Seabus Super, special comment. Seabus Super, build your stomach the smart way. You're on the wing. Left foot kick inside 50 for West Coast has gone out of bounds on the full, and Brisbane can go short to Wilmot. It's going to be 50. So pressing up was Elliot Yeo from the square. He's been told to get away from the protected area in one of the dumbest rules in football. And now Wilmot gets a free kick in the middle of the grounds.
1: Yeah, there are a couple of contenders for that award, Tommy, I think.
2: In fact, a half-time member is the top three worst rules in football from you, please.
1: Oh, I'd love to hear
5: only
1: it.
5: Only three.
1: Gallup, long ball inside forward 50 off the hands of Bazo, Neil, Will Ashcroft, McKenna outside of the right boot, Banana, spectacular. Oh, there's a bit of life about the Lions. Connor McKenna gets Brisbane's second of the term. What an opportunist strike it was. 4-7-31, they trail by 2 points. West Coast 5-3-33, Triple M Bunnings trade scoreboard.
5: Just McKenna magic, wasn't it? That was almost watching the young fella play Gaelic rules. He just had that ability to be able to flush that football. It was almost a check side, and it was a good finish. Whilst his teammates haven't been able to convert, he just took the game on, inside-out kick there. And West Coast just couldn't clear that football. Of course, the big guns involved again, Neil and Ashcroft. And this particular time, McKenna goes bang, and you just feel like the floodgates are starting to open now. If they can just start taking these opportunities, they've certainly been all over West Coast in the last 15, 20 minutes.
2: They're medium or small kind of forwards, just finding so much space. West Coast just can't go with them. So back in the middle, Ashcroft. Oh, that was nice. He just tapped it out into space and finds Berry on the wing. Pressure comes from Harley, and then that's almost a trip. Lachie Neilbo might have fallen over, and he says to the ump, hey, I got tripped. Ends up, though, with Wilmot short back to Berry on the wing. Marks in front of Jack Williams. They trail by 2 points as the rain just kind of trickles back down here at Optus Stadium. Berry kicks up towards half forward from the side. Draper couldn't mark. Yo works hard, gets it. Quickly toe boot, doesn't go far.
3: Pushing the back. West Coast.
2: Now free kick's going to go the way of Tim Kelly. They're lucky here, West Coast, because Brisbane are out. And Tim Kelly has a free kick and his defensive 50.
1: His ball outside. Tidy work indeed. Gets to Cole. So being urged on by some passionate West Coast supporters right on centre wing. Hard up against the paint. Nearly 15 gone, second term. Big pack forms at half forward. Williams was on the ground against to Rayner. Chain of handballs, Berry, Rayner again. Usually so damaging up forward, kicking goals for Brisbane. This time lending a hand at half back. Lohmann flies. Well, we've heard that before. This time he didn't come down with it. The handball from Berry. Well, it got out in front of Dunkley. He ran into a pack, and Baker. West Coast can relieve at half back. It's a couple of fumbly handballs. Murdoch now with the bandage around the scone. Takes a couple of bounces.
3: Play on.
1: His ball, left foot ball, hits the deck, and well, Eagles were away. It'll be thrown in centre wing out of sight. Kyle Lohmann on the hubby. Norman just a little bit sore after another sky-high fly.
2: Watching him there, Liam Baker just couldn't go with him. left all by himself, Kyle Lohman. So nice damaging players out on the ground.
5: His work rate's been really good tonight, Lohman. I have been watching him. He's getting up really high, but geez, he's sprinting back hard to goals.
2: So drop mark by West Coast at half back. Franco tries to use his body. Created space, but Ashcroft grabbed it. Kicked to half forward. Banzo did well. Attacked the footy hard. Hand pass to McCarthy and to Herbert. They call him Disco. In fact, it's Franco now. And they can just chain up to the outer side. Bo Allen kept his feet. Strong tackle. Got his hand pass away. Davis grabs it. And then Draper just bullied him across the line. And we'll throw it in half forward here for Brisbane. 4-7-31. West Coast 5-3-33. And West Coast last goal came at the 16-minute mark of the first term.
5: So Dunkley spending a lot of time next to Harley Reid as Harley's come back on the ground. So he's going to have to work through that one, Harley.
1: Draper wins it down in the path of Tim Kelly, who's been pretty lively so far in this first half. Beast, what are his numbers?
0: Yeah, 7 disposals, but the Eagles have a bit of a problem, Theo. Their high is Herbert with just 8. No one in double digits yet, so they're not winning much ball. They're now 43 behind in disposal count for the half on the Triple M Reds at many stats.
1: And Tim Kelly doing his bit for sure. Ball up to centre wing. Here he is again, Kelly. Hard up against the boundary line. Handball forward just lands in the lap of Gallup. Gets a knock 15 call to Rayner. Tiptoes one way, then another. There goes Harley with a fend-off. Gets away from Gallup. Waterman. Waterman's got a man in the pocket. Finds Shanahan. Well worked, West Coast. Harris Andrews on the marks. Livid. Shanahan plays on. 45 metres across the face of goal. And a bullet kick finds Liam Duggan. A little bit further out, but a straighter angle. And if you are the prized forward of a team that has not had many looks at goal, Embers, I don't reckon you're passing them off.
5: No. Oh, I'd love to see Joe Shanahan go back and kick that. He's the key forward of the team. It was very unselfish, but he has given it to Liam Duggan. That's, as you said, he's probably a bit further out right now, kicking from just inside 50.
1: And Duggan can't quite get it done. It's near side. Margin 3 points, Triple M Bunnings trade scoreboard. 17 and a half minutes gone, second term.
2: No goals this season for Liam Duggan. 15 in his career from 218 games.
0: So you're saying it wasn't a good option to you?
2: No, terrible. Why'd you give the Duggo? You hit the goal, got Joe. Anyway, the Lions now have it. Kick up towards half forward. Punched away by Tyler Young. Herbert did well. Got it back to Tyler Young. He tumbles up to half forward. Back towards Shanahan. But he's out muscled there. Did really well. Ian Gallup plays on quickly and finds Lester inside his defensive 50. Goes short and Zorko runs hard. Caught to play on though. Didn't go 15. Tommy Cole's got him. Wraps it up. Topo comes clear though. And they might be okay. Short ball, but good pressure from Baker. Dersma picks it up. Tackled straight away by Rayner and dumped to the ground, I reckon. And passes it's fine. So we'll ball it up edge of the square here on the wing.
5: Former number one draft pick in Cam Rayner with a very strong tackle on Willem Dersma. Took him down.
1: As Ashcroft gets a high tackle, Ollie Franco. So great to see some of these stories. Ollie Franco from the Roosters, North Adelaide. His old man, of course. Embers, you would have crossed paths with Josh.
5: Yes, geez, he was a good player, wasn't he, Josh? He was one of those real hard, tough midfielders. The Port, an absolute star.
1: Loved the showdown. Did a bit of coaching at the Adelaide Football Club as well. So, famous Adelaide football family. Good to see Ollie making his way in the West. Brisbane have worked it through a number of kicks back to centre-half back. They've gone nowhere. Rayner now, short ball. Forward, they're starting to take a bit of territory. McKenna got a runner out wide, and it's Bailey and just misses him. It's going to be a lasso free kick, an unforced error, giving the ball back to West Coast.
2: Again, though, Emma, as they moved the ball so easily with a little chip ball, they just kept possession, and West Coast couldn't get their hands on it.
3: Move it on. Play on.
2: So Dersma inside his defensive 50. Kicks up towards the wing. Punched away by Harris Andrews. Baker. He's just going to take this across the line, almost try to score a try. Forward side of the wing. And we'll throw it in now. West Coast leading by 3 points. 19 gone here in the second term.
0: We spoke about that midfield matchup earlier, TA, as well. But a plus 45 to Brisbane in the mids at the moment on the Triple M Reds at leading stats there.
1: Baker wrapped up by McKenna, hard up against the boundary line. Forward flank, right forward flank for Brisbane. Riley Reid back out there with Ashcroft. Draper.
3: Player not 15. Player.
1: Heard the umpire. Straight up and down. Lockie Neal waits. McCarthy gets it. West Coast can break through the corridor. Graham, hands and knees. Moustache not out of place. The ball was, though. Oh, set a huge task for Stasevich. A two-on-one. Berry arrives. Young did well just to disrupt the handball because Lohman was away. Duggan now just protecting the drop. Again, West Coast survive another defensive test. Murdoch. Left foot ball's tidy to Dersma. Right through the corridor. The kick's among. Turns Levi Ashcroft onto his backside. Entering forward 50 again. A drop ball. Dersma. Can he? From 45. What can't this young man do? What a star. He gets West Coast's first of the second term. Willem Dersma. The highlight reel extends once again. Margin back out to 9. Deep in the second quarter. Triple M Bunnings trade scoreboard. Off to stadium. A collective sigh of relief.
5: Geez, I think you'll be hard to beat with a rising star this year. He is such a great player to watch. He's, you know, that's a wonderful finish. But, you know, again, he started that at half back. Through the midfield. Gets the 1-2. Stays involved. And Jack Williams' little fumble, which brought him into it. But he's just got awareness. He just kicks the footy so well. He snapped that from 45. And he just continues to impress with every game that he plays. This young kid is going to be around for a very long time.
2: They did their best to stuff that up, Embers. They had about four or five fumbles and missed kicks and a bit of polish at the end by the Worm. And Donald's a ring hot water. Triple M rocks footy in the club. He jabbed the middle straight to Dunkley. Kick inside 50. Hoff was pulled out of it by Bazo. Comes back here to McCluggage, 40 out. Normally not the best kick on goal. And that's gone out of bounds on the floor. Yeah, our favourite boundary umpire with the old flowing mullet down there.
1: Bit of a perm, isn't it?
2: It's not bad. Looks like Darcy Perm Jones. And of course, we are built tough for Aussie conditions when it comes to water heating. Ask your plumber to install a ring.
1: So high fly from the back was Gallup. Gets it out of play.
3: Bailey?
1: There's a question about the intensity here, Embers. Brisbane just, they conceded a couple of goals early on and maybe just not the first team to come out west and not jump out of the gates. All of a sudden they're trying to push it uphill for the back part of this second half.
5: Yeah, West Coast, to their credit, have been really good. They've taken their game on. They've, you know, matched up pretty well against the stars of Brisbane through the midfield. They've taken their game on. They're probably taking their chances a bit more than Brisbane. Brisbane a little bit just going at the moment, but you do feel if they can get a bit of momentum, then they can get themselves right back in this contest.
1: Harley Reid wraps up. Berry says to the umpire, how is that not holding the ball? He did have prior, but it was knocked out in the tackle, I think. The umpire, if he had any defence in the court of Harley Reid, I'm not sure the Eagle star would be listening. All the 30,000 fans wearing the blue and yellow. So here goes Dersma off the back of the stoppage. Snapping ball to Murdoch. Provides a contest and Williams gets out of play with Gallup. That's Jack Williams. 9-point lead. 23 minutes gone. Second term. Eagles have been super impressive.
2: Post Hotels around the ground. The Pies by 9 points over the Blues. Halfway through the third term. Boundary throw in. Half 40 for West Coast.
3: You.
4: Yep.
2: Picked out of there by Berry. Toe pokes it towards the boundary line. Herbert just... is that a throw in or a... Lasso? What's happened there?
3: Stop. Stop. So come here.
2: They're not going to check it, are they? Surely you can just make a decision. So I actually think they're going to go up to the third umpire here.
3: Just
2: waste some more time. Herbert standing on the marks. He must know that he kind of kicked it or took it across the line.
3: Brisbane, outside the line.
2: Okay, so it's a free kick Brisbane's way. Everyone knew that. Every player's already set up. Just waste another 60 seconds.
0: Yeah, talk about some billion-dollar microchip in the ball next, Tommy.
2: They're beautiful. McCluggage just kicks to half forward. Lions have a heap of numbers around the footy. Here's that man again, Kai Lohman. Nice little ball. He's the polish for Brisbane at the moment. And this guy's the star, Logan. Morris has marked it. 30 out, up against the boundary line.
5: Lohman's just his composure's been really good, hasn't he? He's had so much space inside forward 50, but that particular time he didn't blaze away. He found Logan Morris, who has had some tough shots on goal tonight. This is probably his hardest kick. He'll take his best effort from here, right up against the boundary line.
2: I wouldn't mind him having his shots from here all night. Logan Morris is outside the boundary line.
1: 30 out.
2: Steps inside it, and that has hit the post. So Brisbane fans just hoping that Logan signs a big, long contract extension and the Victorian stays a Brisbane Lion for a bit of time to come. They are 4-8-32 West Coast, 6-4-40 on the Triple M Bunnings Trade Scoreboard, helping tradies and builders get the job done in-store, on the road and on the phone.
1: So Barry Marks from the kick-in. Confusion reign, two West Coast players standing the mark. Everyone petrified to move for giving away a 50-metre penalty. Liam Duggan takes the intercept mark right at the top of the Brisbane goal square. Embers, your segment's getting longer by the second, I reckon. So Williams, Draper, threw hands over the back. Shanahan, I've really liked his season. He's been good at both ends. Provides a contest on centre wing. Gallup, Shanahan in there again with a smother. Andrews, Dunkley just decides to take a short option backwards to Lockie Neal to relieve a bit of pressure. Handsworth back to Neal. So red time, second term, 8-point lead West Coast. I reckon if you offered that to Andrew McQualter pre-game, you'd shake your hand pretty quickly. Long ball to Dunkley, hard up against the line. Him and McCarthy in a wrestle, and ball hits the deck, thrown up. So a bit for both camps to consider.
2: The two best players out in the ground, the two half forwards. Ryan Murdoch for West Coast and Kai Lohman for Brisbane. He got up high again. Topalked forward by McKenna. Inside 50 starts, which has to be quick. He is. Gives it to Allen. He's got pace. Just burns a little bit. And then hand pass over the top. Needs to sit for Graham. Too far, though. And then diving across the line out there, Zorko. He's just scored a try, State of Origin style.
0: He's inspired by the retro get-up, Tommy O'Reilly.
2: And so what are you talking about? That wasn't deliberate at all. Free kick to Jack Graham at half-back, Theo.
1: Oh, dear. If only there were pictures. Kelly in amongst this stoppage. Dunkley again, Lester. Here's Bailey. He just goes down awkwardly, but manages to keep his feet. And again, the Lions through Tunstall. He's just shy of the centre circle. Waits for the cavalry to get forward. Sees a jumper out of sight. And Lockie Neal marks on the logo. High ball, centre half forward. Bailey marks unopposed. Chipping ball into the pocket. They have moved it from centre wing inside forward 50 to Morris with absolute ease. That is precision football.
2: They had about three blokes inside 50 by themselves there for about 6 minutes, Embers. Like Starswitch was trying to guard three blokes by himself.
5: Yeah, once West Coast cleared the football, they just didn't communicate to be able to find someone as quickly as they should have. And that's what caused the confusion, because when the ball came back inside forward 50, West Coast players with their hands on their head not finding an opponent.
1: So Morris searching for his first of the evening. That search continues across the face. 4-9-33, 7-point lead to West Coast. 6-4-40. Red time, second term, Triple M Bunnings Trade Scoreboard.
2: I like this game sort of set up for a bit of polish. Maybe the conditions are so wet that both teams are struggling. Another awful kick. Topoak forward by Zorko. Inside 50. Graham. That's what he's known for. The fridge just wrapped up McKenna. Free kick holding the ball to Jack Rowan, the former Tiger, comes out wide. Duggo has to go here. He touches it, keeps it in. Tunstall couldn't pick it up. Back to Duggan, though. What's he going to do? Not sure. So he just toe pokes one up towards Shanahan. Did well. Used his body. And then spears the ball. Hit the chest of Waterman so hard it bounced off. Now they have the numbers here through Leicester, and the Lions can settle things down inside defensive 50.
5: Well, the kick was just way too good, wasn't it, from Shanahan inside forward 50. A moment going missing there for the West Coast Eagles. He would have had a shot, Waterman, after the siren to put them further in front. So a good first half by West Coast, but geez, I would have loved that one again.
1: Well, it would have been a bit of sugar on what has been a very, very exciting start for the Eagles.

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11: Half-time over here in WA at Optus Stadium, and the West Coast Eagles, 16th on the ladder, are leading the Premiership. Stars, last couple of years, the Brisbane Lions, 4-9-33. A seven-point lead to West Coast, they are 6-4-40. Tommy Atkinson, we've got Ambers as well. Theodoropoulos is here as well. Caitlin Bassett on the boundary with all the stats from maybe a lacklustre first half. Here is the Beast, Mark Cometti.
12: Thanks, Theo. Yeah, leading the way for West Coast is Herbert with 11, as does Graham. Duggan has the 10 disposals. Dersman, 9 with a goal. Shanahan, Waterman, both with 2 goals apiece. Murdoch had the single for the Eagles as well. And for Brizzy, leading the way, Neil, another big half for him. He had 40 last week, if you don't mind. 19 disposals, continues in that form. 3 clearances, 4 scoring involvements. Will Ashcroft big all that half two? 17 with 5 clearances, 6 scoring involvements for him. Andrews had the 14. Lohman busy all half, working hard. 10 disposals, 4 marks, 2 goals for him. McKenna and Hipwood both with singles for Brizzy. Brizzy a plus 56 in disposal, plus 52 in uncontested possession, plus 15 in inside 50s. Should have done a bit better, boys, you would think. So not really playing up to their expectations or ours of theirs coming in for dominating play on the Triple M Red Z Lending stats.
11: Yeah, besides that kind of 10-minute part of the first turn, they've been on top the Lions. This is the Triple M footy halftime for BHP. Strong communities don't happen by chance. They're built by people and partnerships that last. BHP building local communities together. Ambers, West Coast are in front. We didn't expect that coming in tonight. And he's on the wrong headset.
13: Well,
11: he started really well.
13: And he's just picked up the wrong headset. No, this has happened before. I've made some mistakes. That was another one. But
11: you're just talking to your earphone as well rather than the microphone?
13: Well, it happened very quickly, so I thought I'd just talk straight into the microphone as I would quickly put the headphones on and then quickly realise I had the wrong headset on. But
14: It's only been 11 years of work, do you remember? So
12: well, he's not used to two headphones.
14: Oh, yeah, we'll defend him. Normally, Xavier's here to
12: listen,
14: help him out.
12: He's a TC boy like myself.
13: Thank you very much. Yes.
12: Trinity College over here in the West. So, just defending.
13: Good on you. No, well done, Mark. No, I very appreciate that. Listen.
14: Very appreciate that.
13: Very much so.
12: Yep, English
14: I don't think that's
12: TC
14: a sentence.
12: Too.
13: That's right. I was there for sport. Won a couple of Alco Cups there.
14: There you go. That's all you need.
13: No, I thought West Coast started really well. They're having a crack. They're moving the ball quickly. Their first quarter in particular was brilliant. Four goals to zip from stoppages tonight. And a lot of that work has been done without Harley Reid, who spent the majority of the first quarter and a fair bit of the second on the bench with an ankle injury. Good news, though, he is out there for the West Coast Eagles. But their midfield, whilst were beaten by Brisbane, you know, I thought Neil in particular and Will Ashcroft really started to get their hands on the football. But once West Coast went inside forward 50, they had options, and I thought Shanahan certainly started really well. Waterman got on the end of a few as well, and just making Brisbane pay a little bit for some of the missed opportunities that they had in the second quarter in particular. They certainly had the momentum and just couldn't finish off their hard work. So I think West Coast pressure has also been really good. That hasn't allowed Brisbane to be able to get it on their own terms so far. So I think Brisbane will come out in the second half and probably play the football that we're expecting them to play. But geez, you couldn't ask much more from West Coast in that first half.
14: Yeah, I thought they played pretty well, especially that part in the first term. Some of the disposals have been a bit scratchy. They can't really find a lot of the ball. But I think Milan Murdoch's been really good up forward, probably his best game he's played in a few weeks from an offensive point of view. And Job Shanahan continues to show great signs in wet conditions.
13: Yeah, so Milan Murdoch, he goes to the best running halfback every week, and he plays a really great defensive role for West Coast. It's something that West Coast have liked him to do, but you're right, offensively, he's actually stayed really busy. I think West Coast are a much better team when Milan Murdoch is in it, because he puts pressure on, he smothers, he chases, he tackles, he puts his head over the football, and he uses it pretty well too. So he's had the job on Dane Zorko tonight. He's made Dane Zorko certainly work for his possessions. And as you said, Job Shanahan has certainly presented inside forward 50. He's kicked a couple of goals. Would have really liked him to go back and kick his third when he unselfishly passed to Liam Duggan. But, you know, as a young key forward in this team, you want to take your chances. And I think someone at halftime might whisper in his ear, mate, you make sure that when you're inside forward 50, you go back and take your moment, because he's going to be a very good player for West Coast.
14: And he missed it earlier. Harley Reid did roll his ankle, went off for about 20 minutes, went down to the race, came back out, and we did see some vision. He actually fell over in the dugout, but he is back out there now playing this second half. This is the Triple M Footy Halftime for BHP. Strong communities don't happen by chance. They're built by people and partnerships that last. BHP building local communities together. Now, Theo, we did mention earlier that Embers was going to come up with his top three worst rules in footy. Embers, you've had about 10 minutes.
13: Yes.
14: You've got a lot to choose from. I'm sure you've studied hard. Just give us three. Start with three and probably work through to number one.
13: This taunting rule, you know, I get.
14: Yes, good one.
13: Kids,
14: the rubbing on the hair
13: come
14: one.
13: On, this is AFL football. Taunting rule is absolutely ridiculous. The second one is that hands in the back rule that they brought in a few years ago. Remember when you actually put your hands in the back of someone and straight away they paid a free kick?
14: Yeah.
13: Oh, come on, that's just ridiculous. like if you're good enough to be able to put your hands in there and work someone underneath the football, okay, you pay the mark. They brought that rule in there for a while, and I just thought that was just crap. And the worst rule ever to be brought into the AFL is this stand rule. That it is the penalty for people running around the back and 50 metres for something that is not even in the play is as worst rule that I've seen in football for a very, very long time. And I really don't I hope it doesn't actually impact a big final or anything like that, to see, you know, 50 metre penalty that's paid that decides an AFL grand final one day.
14: Theo, thoughts on our man Embers, how he went?
15: Yeah, look, I can't argue with him on most. The stand rule, I like the fact that scoring opens up and it opens up leading lanes for forwards. I just hate with a passion the fact that we have two players who stand the mark because they're petrified of moving. Sometimes they're not even on the mark. They're standing in the wrong spot, like there's a glitch in a computer game. And if you move, it's a 50-metre penalty. because it's not a clear cut, yes it is or no it isn't. So it needs to just be a certain clarification of which a mark is taken, someone can stand the mark. Okay, there's a bit of leeway. If he moves off the mark, it shouldn't be a 50-metre penalty. It is far too severe a sanction for something that the players clearly are still struggling to grasp. And it's not like this opinion is coming out of thin air. We are seeing players penalised. And Greg Swan says it's not that many. Okay, but clearly some players who are out there on the grass are still struggling to grasp what they can and can't do.
16: It's just common sense, right? Like,
15: yeah.
13: Even if you're going to continue with the rule, then maybe not a 50-metre penalty, maybe it's a 25-metre penalty. The penalty is too severe for the crime.
16: All right, Amy Clangers, when your lucky country isn't so lucky. It's lucky you're with Amy. Here's our clanger from the first half. Now it's chance to Caitlin Bassett quickly.
17: Carly Reid, done a few run-throughs. It's definitely his left ankle, and he's doing some warm-up drills, but I'm actually concerned he won't be coming back on.
18: Wow, that's a big story.
15: Oh, Bass, that's a bombshell early on, Caitlin.
16: Just go with it, Seabass.
15: Say it ain't so.
18: Wow.
15: Sea of West Coast players and 25 metres out, there'll be a stoppage. Caitlin Bassett, Bob Jane, T-Marts.
17: Carly Reid had just burst out onto the bench. He's looking ready to go, boys.
15: Oh, a collective sigh of relief, Bass.
18: You ruled him out, Bass, and he's back.
15: I like it. I like it, Embers.
16: Embers, we need a clanger, and as long as it's not from us, I'm all for it. Jesus, no one's safe here at Triple M, but I'm part of that, and I'm all here for it. If you make statements like that and they come back out, we won't miss you, Embers.
13: Now you go for it. No, good on you, Bass. I love it. No, none from one.
16: Beautiful. 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Collingwood taking on Carlton right now in the game just before ours. And the Pies still lead the way. They're 14-point leaders, almost at three-quarter time in that one. Earlier today, Melbourne won over North Melbourne. And Fremantle, three games clear on top of the AFL ladder. Book your flights. We're back with a big second half coming up here at Optus Stadium. 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
15: Well, a big night out off the stadium. It is the reigning premiers, the Lions, trailing the Eagles 6-4-40. Brisbane 4-9-33, a 7-point margin to West Coast after they led it by 15 points at quarter time. Two goals to Shanahan, two goals to Waterman, a ripper from Dersma. While for the Lions, Kyle Lohmann's got two, McKenna one, and Hipwood one. Getting into a blockbuster third term, moving quarter for West Coast. They've got a bit of work to do to keep this Lions team at bay. They were really starting to get their ball movement working inside 50s, a domination. But West Coast have been super impressive with a little concern around Hutchinson out for the evening and Harley Reid as well back on the field. So every local footy club has a legendary moment, the match-winning goal or the local legend behind the scenes who made it all happen. 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Embers, who was the Eagles local legend? I'm thinking a man behind the scenes. A man behind the scenes at West Coast that maybe got everything done and didn't want any recognition. Maybe like a Tim Jepp.
32: Oh, no, that's twice.
15: Embers, for that gag to work, you needed the headset on. Where's the clanger, Tommy? Third quarter underway. Get us going.
33: Get his other headset.
32: Oh, yo, he's had a snap on goal, hit the post. But that's twice, Embers. We'll give you one, but surely not twice, Theo.
33: It's been a long night so far.
32: You've got half to go, Embers. We're going to unplug that headset or what?
33: I think Xavier is actually somewhere in the crowd. He's had a skinful, but we still might actually have to get him up here for the second half.
32: Long kick out from the Lions, been marked by Draper. Hand pass off to Ashcroft. Will Ashcroft, he racked him up in the first half, goes to Dunkley. He kicks to half forward. Punched away, Hoff in best position. Can he gather? He can. Hand pass over the top to Baker. The co-captain, left foot, needs Bailey Williams to hold his ground. No free kick given. Waterman just wraps up. Gallup goes across the line. We throw it in half forward here for West Coast. 6-5-41. 1 minute gone here in the third term. The Lions 4-9-33. Triple M Tota Tundra scoreboard. Tota Tundra ready for everything. Bound to throw in half forward. Franco kicks it up to the middle of the ground. Punched away by Duggan. Lines the numbers. Just nutmeg there with Zach Bailey. Then played for a free kick. Allows Harley to pick it up. Nice shepherd for Murdoch. Gives it to Kelly. He runs around. Kicks it long. Inside 50. Waterman in best position. Two hands to it out the back. Yo, but Ashcroft comes in and takes it across the line. So all attacking West Coast way here in the third term. They lead by 8 points, two gone on the Triple M Tota Tundra scoreboard.
33: Getting some good opportunities in this start of the third quarter, West Coast. I reckon they might have been able to pluck that one inside forward 50. Just got to take your chances now.
15: Who gets on the fly? Neil and Zorko. Wrapped up by Murdoch. 25 metres out from West Coast goal.
33: Every time Zorko's gone near the footy tonight.
15: Here goes Harley Reid, a shot on goal. Just drags it near side. So exciting.
33: He sure is. Spent a bit of time on the bench tonight, Harley, with a concern with his ankle, but he's throwing his weight around at the moment. And Milan Murdoch just continues to go really close with Dane Zorko, doing a good job on him so far.
0: Quick start for Harley too in this third term. Four disposals, two clearances already.
32: Zach Bailey's given it to him, two off the ball here. So far too easy with dummy, then kick up towards the wing, punched away. Try and claim the mark here, but nothing given. Play on, Wilmot tumbles it forward. Jigger man by himself. What's happened here? The lines are out. It's Hipwood, kicks towards the goal. Cameron in best position. And he's marked it in front of Hoff. And with Tyler Young, what is he doing?
33: Well, just got caught ball watching then and tried to press up a little bit. And Brisbane just had so many numbers inside 450. That particular one was Eric Hipwood all by himself. I reckon he's having a shot at goal. Didn't actually quite get it. And Charlie Cameron took the mark and go back and kick his first.
32: I don't reckon he marked that in the square, but he was pulled around straight in front and kicks it through. So goal to Brisbane, 5-9-39. West Coast, 6-6-42. Four gone third term. Triple M, Tota Tundra scoreboard. Tota Tundra ready for everything.
33: And you felt like the message at halftime for Brisbane is that they are doing a lot of things right. They just got to be a little bit more composed with just their decision making when they go inside 450 and then also just taking their chances. So that's an important goal to get things going for them. Charlie Cameron hasn't had a big impact on the game so far tonight, but he's had a very good year, and you know that if he can get his tail up, they can go and go really quick here, the Lions. So it's a good start to this third quarter by them.
0: And Young has a
15: so
0: record.
15: Lucky Neil, just a little ginger after a bit of a tweak of an ankle, but he's fine, starting back in the centre for this stoppage. Brisbane land the early blow, third term. Williams rises above Draper. Franco tumbles one forward, but only as far as Fletcher at true centre half back. Plays on straight away. Long ball. Bailey flies. So too McCarthy did well to get it to ground. Harley Reid. Handball to Franco. Dispossessed by Cameron. Shrugs the McKenna. Tackle again. Franco with a bit of a swinging forearm. Windy Wooshka. And ball hits the deck. Again he has to go. Franco. Well, he's right in the thick of it, the young man. Charlie Cameron hasn't left his side. Ashcroft a toe poke. Now the Eagles into a bit of space. Herbert. Tiptoe dancing around Rayner. Sees McCarthy break out of side. Puts it to grass. Gets there first ahead of Levi Ashcroft. And again, McCarthy works really hard that out of side. Two bounces. Ashcroft going to run him down. Just gets hands in the back. But the mark finds, the ball finds a West Coast shirt. Transition play is good to Elliot Yeo. Dropped one that he probably should have taken. Left foot snap around the body. It's all Brisbane. Leicester. Marks in front of Waterman.
33: Did well there, Leicester. He stood his ground. He knew the traffic was coming, and he took a good contested mark or free kick because he showed good courage. Well done.
0: Harley Reid keeps finding the ball too, boys. Six disposals already now. Two clearances, two score involvements in this third. He had five touches.
32: Oh, that's a first half. Shocking kick. Sorry, Beast. It's been turned over, and Franco's marked at 60 out from goal, and Jack Graham's all by himself here. Ignores that. And so he's going to kick long, I reckon, Franco. That's off the side of the boot. High one. Waterman's in best position. Punched away. They've got numbers. Here's Milan. Gives it off. Squaring ball. Top of the square. Sliding in. Dunkley saves the day for Brisbane. Takes a mark 15 metres out from goal. They trail by 3 points. Seven gone here in the third term.
33: Just a kick inside forward 50 then. It could have landed anywhere. Harley Reid was almost right there. He thought it was going to land in his lap, and then Dunkley just came from the clouds to intercept Mark.
15: Answorth kicks it a top spinner out of sight, and Hipwood takes it out of play. It's been an untidy evening in patches.
32: Yeah.
33: Did the rain that we had, man, it came down really quickly, but not for long, maybe 3 or 4 minutes, but it certainly just made the ground a little bit wet underfoot, and players have certainly haven't been able to be very clean whatsoever.
15: I know the game's hard, Embers, but it's not topspin footy hard. Oh, big hit coming through on Duggan, but he got up, extracts this ball from the stoppage, had to wear the bump and courage. Shanahan rifles a handball back through the corridor. Doing really well was Herbert, spinning one way then the other in the end. Coughs it up to Harris Andrews. Brisbane can break near side. Centre wing Berry just has a second of time. One-on-one forward. Keeping his feet, doing really well was Bazo. Comes across goal and just lets himself down, missing the target. In Davis, ball gets out of play. Right forward pocket, Brisbane end of the ground.
0: Tony Brisbane's second inside 50 this quarter. Eagles lead the way 4-2 in that department. They're also winning around stoppage 4-1 in clearance on the Triple M Reds end inning stats.
32: After throwing 40 out from goal, Franco takes it, gives it to Harley. He just scrubs a kick up towards the wing. Just inboard from that. Yo, strength. He shoved his man out of the way. Gives it off to Tommy Cole. Unsure what to do, so kicks long. Needs Shanahan from behind. Brought it to ground. Big tackle from Graham. That was good footy from Shanahan, then from Graham. They hold it up. 45 out from goal, straight in front. And the ball up. West Coast leading by 3 points. Nine gone.
15: Williams gets up high. Ashcroft, handball, Berry. Dances around some oncoming traffic into some space. Right foot kick out of sides. Good. Marked by Rayner in a one-on-one with Stasevich. Looks inboard. Corridor. Short kick to Bailey's good. Turns and goes straight away. Straight down the pipe. Morris. Well, it bounced off his scone. Umpire said there was no mark interference.
33: Wow.
15: The game stopped. Brisbane Lions think there's a free kick. Duggan's burst onto centre wing. Ball in hand. And the moment's lost.
32: What was that?
33: So Rhett Bazo came back with a fly to the football. He obviously didn't give away the free kick. Looked like Logan Morris was going to take that mark, and he somehow was able to spoil the football without giving the free kick away. Wouldn't mind having a look at the RB Norman replay, but geez, he's been good tonight. Bazo's done some really, really good things for West Coast.
32: I love Liam Duggan as a person, but his kicking's surely got to be a big question mark over the spot and the slide. He just drilled that 15 metres down the throat of the line, and yet Murdoch standing by himself for about 15 minutes. Pluggage kicks up to half forward. Spalled away from Darcy Ford. Dunkley, really good. Fast hands. Bailey kicks it. Bazo again, got a punch away though. Still trouble down here for West Coast. At the bottom of the pack is Hamish Davis. He's wrapped up 20 metres out from goal. Slight angle. And the Lions trailing by 3 points. 10 gone here in the third term.
15: Bailey tries to barge head first through Stasevich. A couple of old mates. He's been given a little warm reception early on. Nice little reunion against his old team. Such a good servant from the Brisbane Football Club. Rayner on hands and knees. Fort. Big man on the deck too. So repeat stoppage. 15 metres out from the Brisbane goal. Ashcroft. Rayner. Hard up against the boundary line. Cole had to do really well. Had him by the collar.

0: Boundary throw in. 25 out from Brisbane's goal. Williams against Fort Williams to the front of the pack, trying to fight his way through with Rayner and on his hammer. Tom McCarthy wrapped him up. So we're balled up again. Fort just got rid of Williams for Dunkley. Gives it off. McCluggage uses his hands out wide. Tunstall, 45 out. High ball towards the goals. In best position, Bailey. Just given Stasevich a bath. And he's marked it in the square against his old teammate.
1: Yeah, love this body work on Stasevich then. Just too good, too strong. And he'll go back and kick another one.
0: He does. Lions in front. The first time since the four-minute mark of the first term. 6-9-45, West Coast 6-6-42. 12 gone, third term, Triple M, Toda, Tundra scoreboard. And here's Embus with the Seabus Super, built to something the smart way, special comments.
1: Well, you can understand why the money's coming for Zach Bailey. He's a very good player and not just a small forward. He certainly gets up the ground. He uses it so well. He's got great lateral movement. And just watching on the Harvey Norman replay then, just in a one-on-one contest, and you know, he just moved Stasevich around a little bit too easy then. I think Stasevich would have liked to have that one back. But he's going well, Zach Bailey.
2: Yeah, he's got four this quarter and there's 16 there for the game. He's got four inside 50s, five scoring moments and one goal one in the Triple M Reds at betting stats.
3: Serious footballer beast. Back in the centre, West Coast need a response. They trail it by three. Lester and Waterman one-on-one. Graham, strong tackle on Fletcher. Murdoch in there as well. Can there be a spark? Fort, bit of a hack kick out of the rough. Lohman flies. Can't quite clear the danger area. Dersma. Handball over the top. Herbert spun into trouble. Gone.
1: So in the last 2 years, Zach Bailey's had 20 possessions and two goals 16 times or more, which is the most out of any player in the competition. And tonight, on his way to another 20 disposals, he's got a couple of goals already. What's he on at the moment, Beast?
2: He's on 16.
1: 16, yeah. So 16. He just doesn't find the footy. He hurts you on the scoreboard as well.
0: Where did you steal that from, Embers?
1: Came on my monitor in front of me.
2: Triple M Red Zone leading stats.
3: That is research.
1: Yes.
0: Yeah, never say that, Embers. Just run with it. So you're up all last night, just
2: crunching the numbers.
1: I was going to tell Beast, but by the time I actually probably would have told him, I would have butchered what I said.
2: And he picked up the other headset to tell me.
0: Yeah. It's easier just to read it rather than pass the message on. Brisbane kick inside, forward 50, bounces over the head of Bazo, but he keeps his feet, wins it, and hand pass ball to a couple of players, and they're working hard 50 out. Is that a lasso? They're not sure. They've got no idea. So they come in, they have a chant, look at them, men in blue. Well, hello, I'm Smurf, you're a Smurf. Any danger here? Blue socks, blue shirt. They're still deciding. They're unsure. There's three of them. What are they going to do? Are they going to throw it in? What do you think?
3: We're still deciding.
0: Oh, wait, tap his knee. Leg by, four leg bys, and we'll throw it in. This is great footy. Was this one of your rules? Worst rules, Embers? Make it a top five.
1: It has to be right up there, doesn't it?
0: Bounce and throw in. Inside 50 here for the Lions. Goes towards it. Strong pressure comes. Hand pass comes back into play. Kelly's there. Stasevich. Kelly tackled. And we'll ball this one up. That is obvious. 30 out. Lions lead by 3 points. 15 gone. He's the main man in the West. Theo Dropoulos.
3: Williams gets up high, Lockie Neal, an open shot on goal, bounces it through. He never needs more than one invitation, Lockie Neal, a star of the highest order. Brisbane's lead extended out to 9. Concerns eased ever so slightly for Chris Fagan. 15 and a half minutes gone, 7-9-51, leading West Coast 6-6-42 on the Triple M Toyota Tundra scoreboard.
1: Have a look at the Harvey Norman replay. Just right place, right time. Bailey Williams, unfortunately, just smacks the ball out of that ruck contest. And by himself was Lockie Neal sitting at the back. And he just had the awareness to get the ball on the boot. West Coast forwards hadn't come up high enough. Allowed him that space, and he's taking his chance.
2: Lockie Neal now with

0: 21 disposals, boys. So he had 40 last week, became the second oldest player to record 40-plus disposals, 15-plus contested possessions and 10-plus score involvements. Getting into some LeBron James-like territory now, Lucky Neil, on the Triple M Reds of Lenny Stats.
1: Richard Lennon runs the self-employed RDZD.com. So West Coast clearance, quick one out of the middle. Grant Hansworth has marked it. It was short. Mark's been taken up there by Tunstall. The short again to McKenna. He's pushed up onto the wing. And three goals to zip. In the third term here to Brisbane. McKenna goes long. Dunkley takes it, keeps it in. Left foot kick into the pocket. Oh, gee, it bounced through Hoff. Cameron keeps it alive. Lohman with hands over the top. Here comes the goal. And Brisbane are putting their foot down in the third term. Morris chimes in, gets his first. And that's four for the quarter for the Lions. 8-9-57. West Coast 6-6-42. 15-point lead, 17 gone third term. Triple M Toyota Tundra scoreboard. 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
2: Just starting to flex their muscles, aren't they? They just couldn't get the ball out of bounds there, West Coast. So just a few mistakes there. The ball goes through Brody Hoff's legs. They had an opportunity to be able to just clear that ball and get it out of bounds for a throw-in. And just Brisbane cleaner and a little bit more composed in the big moments in this third quarter. And that's the reason why they've kicked four goals. And they are starting to run away with this one. 15 points lead now.
3: Choice Hotels around the grounds, Collingwood and Carlton at the MCG. It is the Pies halfway through the final term by 19 points. Back in the centre here. Here goes Harley Reid. Under pressure. Gets the ball deep inside. Forward 50. Out of play over the head of Waterman. 10 metres around from the right point post for West Coast. Andrew McWalter. A couple of problems. Lost every form of scoring avenue. One goal since quarter time, and that was the flyer from Dersma. Since then, it's all been Brisbane. Living at the right end of the ground now, McCluggage dances around the traffic with ease. Gets it to Wilmot. Handball intercepted by McCarthy. And Tunstall bursts away with real determination and pace. Bailey at half back. Sideways ball is excellent to Zorko. Zorko opens up the corridor through McCluggage. Chipping ball read well by Duggan. Had to show courage. Bowled through Rayner. Not an easy task. It took a relieving mark. West Coast can break near side.
1: Shanahan, hand pass. That was laconic over the top to Davis. He's 60 out. Davis kicks into a man in the pocket. Waterman. So not great, pretty footy from West Coast, but you can take that back to Liam Duggan's. Bravery in the middle of the ground. Downstairs, Bob Jane team master Caitlin Bassett.
4: I'm almost nervous to tell you guys, Brennan Staskovic has been taken down to the rooms by the physio and the doctor. He was getting some treatment on his hammies, but not sure what they've taken him down for exactly.
1: Bob Jane team master, financial year sale is on now. BobJane.com.au as Jake the Snake runs around and kicks his third. So West Coast are hanging around. Their first goal for the third term. And all of a sudden the margin's trimmed up a little bit. 7-6-48 for West Coast and 8-9-57 for Brisbane. 20 gone here in the third term. And Liam Duggan, that was some courageous work in the middle of the ground, Embers.
2: Yeah, we can sometimes knock Liam Duggan with his disposal, but that was just courage coming back through the middle of the ground. The Lions were out, and he came back, took a really great, courageous mark, which almost stopped a goal from Brisbane, the way that they were coming through the corridor. And then on the back of that, they had composure to go inside forward 50, and Jackie Waterman was by himself for a long time on the back of that turnover and finally got on the end of it, and to his credit, he was able to snap his third.
3: Ninth time, is it three or more? The Eagles talisman, here goes another one. Harley Reid runs himself to 55. And the shot is offline, but this crowd's starting to come alive.
2: Beast, Harley Reid's possessions in this quarter, he looks like he's just come to life for West Coast.
0: Yeah, 10 disposals, 3 clearances, 3 inside 50s for him. Two behind, so he could have had an absolutely dynamite quarter, Embers, but There's a little bit of accuracy on that front, but his career high is 13 in the quarter. Yoshi had 5 in that first half. On the bench for a lot of that with the mystery ankle. But we'll see how he goes for the rest of the game and the Triple M Reds are letting steps.
1: 8-point lead, Lohman at half back, kicks up to half forward. Bazo, nice spoil. G. Hoff got one in the back. Had to be.
2: He got crunched then, didn't he, Hoff?
1: Hammond.
2: He's hurt too, I reckon. He might be a bit winded there, Brody. Brody Hoff, to his credit, he got up.
1: Balls it up, edge of the square. Bailey Williams taps it down to Harley. Dunkley is sitting on him and wraps him up straight away. So we'll ball it up again. 8-point lead to Brisbane. 22 gone in the third term.
5: Coming back this way, okay?
3: It's a bit of a driving shoulder of rugby league style. Embers into the back of Hoff. He's still on his haunches. Williams, Murdoch, a little no-look handball. Baker ragdolled. Duggan again. Done some nice things in this quarter. Strong one-on-one. Davis in a wrestle. Lockie Neal just steps around Murdoch. Handball hits the grass in front of Tunstall. Whistle's gone. Downfield free kick. Going Brisbane's way. Charlie Cameron's got the hand in the air.
2: Logan Morris was there as well.
3: The oldest trick in the book, Embers.
2: Yeah, Charlie's had to give it up to Logan. Yeah, I thought Logan was probably in a better position. Charlie was, listen, he had his hand up quicker, that's for sure. He wanted the ball, but having normal replay. Geez, I tell you what, not a great deal.
3: But, there was a nudge from Williams.
2: Yeah, and there's another then, little small nudge after it, but geez, a big penalty.
1: Get out of the way, umpires. Just let the game play.
3: And after a downfield free kick, there's got to be malice in that hit late. And that was an incidental contact, if anything. Morris will have a shot 45 metres out, nearly directly in front. The task beyond him. One just as Ertz for West Coast, perhaps.
2: He hasn't done the kicking boots on tonight. Theo, 1-4 now. That is for Logan Morris.
3: Margin 9 points. Triple M at Toyota Tundra scoreboard.
1: Bill McCarthy takes some ground by foot and goes short to Tyler Young. Needs to be accurate here, Tyler Young. It is. Ends up with Franco at half back. Has Kelly in the middle. That's shut down. So ends up on his left and kicks to half forward. Gallup flew. Couldn't mark. Bo Allen's there. He's been barely sighted tonight, Bo Allen. It's a free kick, though. What's Bo Allen's numbers on the Red Zetters, please, Beastie? I reckon he's down the bottom somewhere, surely. If not, just make it up. Anyway, we're half forward. Bailey Williams takes it. Swings around. That's an awful kick. Tumbles one. Sam Draper gathers it. Gets it to Zorko. And they can run through the middle. And Lohman's out. And Brisbane might be out. Because Morris has it. He's got Cameron streaming forward. Just needs to sit. It does. Men in the square. Charlie says, I'll have it, thank you. And he squeezes it home. End-to-end footy for the Lions. And Charlie, he wanted one earlier. He gets one now. 9-10-64. West Coast 7-7-49. 24 gone, a couple for Charlie Cameron. 25 gone in the third term.
2: Just again, that release from half back. It's hurt West Coast tonight when they haven't been able to slow that quick transition through the corridor down. And as we've seen, there is some real speed inside this forward line. Cameron, Lohman, Rayner, Bailey, they get up really high. And once that ball gets out the back, they're off to the races. And it was take your pick. He could have handballed the ball over the top to Eric Hipwood, but he said, no, I'll get my second in the quarter. And Brisbane now kicking away in this third quarter.
0: 38 goals on the season now for Charlie Cameron too, if you don't mind.
2: Yeah, he was a bit disappointing last year. Charlie Cameron had a wonderful grand final, and he's just turned this season around very, very well. He's a star.
3: Goes in a good clip too, Beast. One of the more accurate shots on goal in the competition. Such a spark for Brisbane. Out of side now, Berry. Lester.
6: Stand.
3: Called to stand in front of Graham.
6: Stand. Stand.
3: Yep. Now swings inboard. Gives it everything he's got. Two on one in the air. Oh, Bazo. He's been a shining light down back for West Coast. Guys, he's a little bit more attention needs to be on how well that back group is holding up, and he's really led the way.
2: No, I've been really impressed with him. He's obviously had some real challenges and some issues off the field, and His body is letting down, but geez, he is turning himself into a very, very reliable defender. He's going to be around for a long time, Bazzo. I reckon he'll get a big contract extension at the end of this year. It's just love his body work. He's playing some of the best forwards at the moment, and now he's starting to believe that he belongs out there.
1: I liked him when he first came into the side. Of course, like you said, Ember's had some personal stuff, and then he probably wouldn't be playing this year if Harry Edwards and Ruben Jimby are out there, but he's one of the finds of the season for West Coast as Brisbane by hand quickly inside 50. Herbert, that was really good, the mid-season recruit, and gave it to Hoff, out wide to McCarthy. Needs to be good by foot, chips it short to Graham, who's marked it at half-back.
3: So here he is, the former Tiger, premiership star.
1: That's 50.
3: Eagles getting one going through the centre. Well, there were two men called to stand, and none of them did. Work that out, Embers. I'm feeling a post-match segment. West Coast again through handballs. Davis gets to Duersma.
2: Has he got the distance here, Duersma?
3: Just
2: long
3: go back
2: way
3: and have
2: out.
3: A run.
2: Just have a Tory or something, son.
3: Go back and have a run at it. He's 55 from home, does the team thing. Wants one in the pocket. Shanahan! Oh, where's the sense of theatre? The umpire's paid it. Oh, he had it. He was turned horizontal. His legs came out from underneath and he managed to hang on. That's a sensational grab.
2: Oh, that is such a great grab for a young kid running full tilt.
6: You're right there, Jordy.
2: Yeah. Harvey Norman replay jumped. He got pushed underneath him and geez, I'm not sure if it was a mark in the end, but the umpire certainly paid the effort and he might be passing this one off, Job Shanahan.
3: Kicked one from this spot last week against the Dogs. This time, just as good. Oh, what can't this man do? Shanahan gets his third. West Coast stay within touching distance of Brisbane. Opta Stadium just sensing some hope. 8-7-55. Brisbane still lead at 9-10-64. That's on the Triple M Toyota Tundra scoreboard.
2: Ah, he's a beauty, no doubt about it. Just again, having a little look at that mark on the Harvey Norman. He jumped high and on the second attempt, the umpire paid that he controlled it for long enough, and just the awareness and composure to go back and finish off as well. It's a tough snap from 35, but he's made the most of that. And the big two key forwards for West Coast, three goals each at the moment, as Harris Andrews just gives Job a little bit of a tap to say, mate, did you really mark that? And he said, probably not, but I guess what, I've kicked it.
1: Downstairs, Bob Jane, team master Caitlin.
4: Brandon Stasevich back on the field. I don't know what Mr. Miyagi voodoo they're doing in that change room, but it seems to be working.
1: That's what makes offside down there. As Stasevich is
0: sand the floor.
1: That's all the way off. Pickle juice.
0: But also, guys, Clanger on Seabass, not fair. She don't bite the hand that feeds us, literally. She bakes for us, not on.
1: Oh, yeah, Theo. Well, hopefully you can hang around because often Caitlin Bassett brings in some delicious kind of slice numbers, with a caramel slice we had the other week.
3: I've heard.
1: Had some Anzac biscuits.
0: So I'm just warning against it unless we set her up again for another Clanger lecture. It's not on.
3: Well, I'm not fighting beast for what's on the tray.
1: As the clearance comes from Harley. Here's Murdoch. Always looks busy. Fast feet. Kicks up. What is best effort? Waterman over the top. They had three players there and they kicked it. The one spot they couldn't get at West Coast, downstairs, Bob Jane Tiemats.
4: I really appreciate the backing, Beastie, but it sucks to be you. I've taken my cooking, I'm eating it down here on the sideline. I cannot believe that Andrew Emberley, who cannot put his headphones on and doesn't know what end of a microphone is which, does not get the clanger over me.
1: Is there a full time one?
2: Yeah, good point.
3: We'll have to have another one. Bailey, Zach, couldn't quite get a handle on it in the end. Forced to Liam Baker on hands and knees. Sliding in was Franco. Murdoch again just gets there in front of Ashcroft, Will, and then tries to hassle Fletcher out of it. In the end, Brisbane's class shines through. Bailey, handball forward. Zorko, 65 from home. Short ball was clever. Had Lohman over the top. A chipper, and he marks uncontested. 45 from home, directly in front.
2: Again, just got so many options inside forward 50 when they go quick. And when West Coast haven't been able to put pressure on, just that link-up handball from the Stars of Brisbane, and they this time make a right decision through Zorko to find Lohman, who is now lining up for his third.
3: Well, no one wanted to go near him early on. He was everywhere, Kai Lohman, from 45. Kick is on the way. Splits the middle. Lohman celebrates. Oh, he's great to watch. He's got three. Brisbane's lead out to 15, 10, 10, 70. West Coast 8, 7, 55. That's on the Triple M Toyota Tundra scoreboard. And, of course, when the footy's on and you can't miss a moment, get Macca's delivery for a 99-cent delivery fee. Boys, why would you not do that? Only on the My Macca's app.
2: Got some Saturday chicken at home, but I tell you what, I'm just going to jump on the app now and order some myself. I'm going to go, what's the McChicken, they put it inside the burger number in, that you do, Beastie?
0: That's the McBeastie McChicken.
2: Yes, I'm on it. Get a Big Mac or something, put a McChicken fillet inside it.
0: Yeah, trying to get a sponsorship going. Fair, if you don't mind putting a good word in me over that side too, mate.
3: Yep, Beastie's and that'd be foolish not, Beastie, for a man that... What's your calorie count these days?
0: Not as much as it used to be, but I can still put a bit away.
3: I'll bet.
2: Imagine the McBeast. And the big burger.
3: The big McBeast.
2: Yeah, here's Lohman again at half forward.
3: Three patties or something.
2: A free kick to Rainer downfield. And Lohman's just given a little jumper punch to Harley Reid, but I think it was against Lohman. So someone pushed Lohman after the ball. Free kick downfield. Check it out on the Triple M Harvey Norman replay this weekend at Harvey Norman. Don't miss best brands, best range, best prices and bonus gift cards. But send it in the hands of Cam Rayner. He's 50 out straight in front, and this will make it tough for West Coast heading into three-quarter time. Well, you know, he's got the distance. He kicks the ball very well. Harvey Norman replay, yeah. Guess it was that man Harley Reid just coming through and just giving Lohman a bit of a whack after you kick the ball.
3: So it's been the damaging half forwards, the small forwards have done all the damage. Cam Rayner.
2: It's the post. So
3: West Coast still a big chance here. Cause a big upset. And they're going out of the Victoria. Look at Harley. He's just chirping away down there. Him and Zach Bailey have been going at it all game. Had a big quarter, Harley Reid. Jack Graham comes and says, come this way, please, Harley Reid. Brisbane, though, lead the way. A big third term from them. 10-11, 71. They kicked six goals. West Coast, 8-7, 55. McDonald's and Ringmite Water. 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
5: Six goal quarters of the Brisbane Lions sees them lead the way by 16 points here at Optus. 10-11-71 to West Coast 8-7-55. The reigning premiers put their foot down in that third term. Here's the B-Smart Committee with the stats.
6: Yeah, speaking of putting your foot down for West Coast, Harley Reid, 12 disposals in that quarter, 17 now for the game, 7 clearances. He's been averaging 9 in the last 4 rounds. That's second best in the AFL. 7 score involvements too for him. Duggan, 16. Franco, 16 with 3 clearances. McCarthy had the 16 disposals too. Waterman and Shanahan, both with 3 goals apiece for the Eagles. And for Brizzy, leading the way is Will Ashcroft, 27 disposals, if you don't mind. 7 clearances. Lockie Neal, 26 with 6 clearances, 8 score involvements and a goal. Bailey has the 19 with a goal. Dunkley, 19 for him too. Loman, 3 goals. Cameron, 2. Morris played by inaccuracy tonight, just the 1 goal, 4, but he's had his chances. Brisbane at plus 85 in disposal, plus 51 in marking the ball, plus 17 now in inside 50s through 3, boys.
5: 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Choice hotels around the grounds. Collingwood have knocked off Carlton by 21 points. So back-to-back losses for the Blues under Josh Fraser. The Pies up to 7th on the ladder. Downstairs, Bob Jane T-Mart. Their start of financial year sale is on now. BobJane.com.au. Caitlin Bassett, you've been busy tonight.
7: Yeah, a couple of medical updates for you boys. Brady Hoff got checked out from the doctor after being crunched in a tackle at third term. And also Dane Zorko from Brisbane Lions had a pack. It could have been a heat pack on his right quad just to keep it warm for this last quarter.
5: Had a plumber around today, Ambers. His name is Adam. He was on the news during the week. He arrested that guy and had him in a chokehold. Yeah, got him into the studio, said, what do you do? 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
8: Yep.
5: I said, come round, I need a new hot water system.
8: You're not bad, are you?
5: He's putting in a ream for me. 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Big quarter from the Lions then.
8: They flex their muscles, that's why they are the king of the jungle. And whilst West Coast had a very good first half, Brisbane showed how good they are in that third quarter.
5: Here's Theodoropoulos for the fourth term.
9: So what can West Coast deliver now? Tim Kelly gets the clearance, a spiral 60-metre ball, and Harris Andrews, in just some absolute traffic, takes a contested mark. 30 metres out from the Brisbane goal, sideways to Answorth. Answorth goes for distance. Long to centre wing, Hipwood flies from behind. Neil off hands. Hipwood this time goes by hand to no one in particular. Tunstall tried a little sort of Lionel Messi number and made contact with absolutely nothing. It falls to Reid, and Baker gets off the left boot, finds the chest of Bailey Williams. Forward handball to Kelly. Always looks like he's moving in slow motion, and that's not his best work. Answorth marks in front of Cole.
5: And West Coast have lots of problems, but they're kicking inside 50 going forward. That's them down time and time again.
8: Yeah, it has. And one of the great challenges for young teams is to be able to be stronger for longer. And they've had some really good moments in this game, West Coast. But just that composure piece and being poised. We saw it last week against the Western Bulldogs in some critical moments. They weren't able to find the target or they turned it over. So that's something that they're working on. But, geez, they've had a crack tonight.
5: They have. It's probably their leaders whose disposal hasn't been the best. That's towards half 40 for Brisbane, and Bazzo takes it across the line. Beastie, Elliot Yeo, what's his numbers? I reckon he's had 3 quiet weeks in a row.
6: Yeah, just 6 touches tonight. Even Tim Kelly, just a 12. He has the 5 clearances, so they've needed them. But, a couple of the older heads, Baker just with the 6 touches too, needed to lift a little bit more, you would think. If Duggan and Franco McCarthy are in your top 4, probably not the way you want to be winning the ball for West Coast on the Triple M Red Z Lenny stats.
5: Off mark, short to Duggan. Short to Tim Kelly, who was really good early and has kind of fallen away since then. That's a nice kick out wide. Finds Tommy Cole on the wing. Waterman presents hard. Ignores that. Kicks longer to Yeo. Couldn't mark, but brought it to the ground. Waterman followed up. Goes short, goes backwards. That's okay. It's marked by Liam Baker at half full.
9: Even then, the decision to ignore Waterman when you're on gallop and you go to a one-on-one with Harris Andrews is the defender is probably the one you're talking about, Embers.
8: Totally agree. Just hit the obvious one. When Jake Waterman leads like that, he's your key forward. Just hit him up.
9: Kelly on the left. Wanted Yeo this time, and Answorth gets back and fills the hole again. So a couple of inside 50s amount to nothing for West Coast. They still trail by 16. 3 minutes gone, final term. Optus needing something to just spark this parochial West Coast crowd.
5: And give him 50 here as well.
9: That's really clumsy from Stasevich. A mark from Draper. It was called to stand. I reckon you might find Draper a bit of craft, just locked the arm and fell to the ground. And it looked like Stasevich went with him. So the Brisbane Ruckman will be taken to 40 metres out.
10: Okay. Guys, I need you out of the protected area.
11: Charlie!
9: So a big hush falls over Optus Stadium. Almost a sense of disbelief. They've watched their Eagles try. Been repelled time and time again. Sam Draper, 11 goals on the season. Wasn't the smoothest start since his exit from Essendon. This one's on its way. Never online. Just a minor score. 10-12-72. West Coast 8-7-55. It's on the Triple M Beacon Trade scoreboard.
5: Again, though, another turnover West Coast going forward. Tim Kelly trying to take on Sam Draper and then
10: play on.
5: Put it down the throat of his opponent. As Baker kicks
10: play on
5: to half back, punched away, ends up in the hands of Liam of Tim Kelly. Unsure what to do, so can't pass it wide. It's touched, goes across the line, throw it in on the wing. 17-point lead to West Coast, so
10: Sam.
5: They had 5 goals at quarter time, and they've just got 8 now for the game, 4 into the fourth term.
9: Williams and Draper. Williams this time straight down to Neil. Sidestep was good from McCluggage to get around Kelly, then got around Baker, then handballed it straight into Bailey Williams. Ricochet comes back to Harley Reid, going to be run down by Tunstall, handballs it into the turf. Did well to release it. Lockie Neal in a 1-2 with Harris Andrews. Handball back to Andrews. Andrews under pressure. Underground handball again. We've had about 10 handballs. The ball's barely moved. Handball again intercepted by Tunstall. Zach Bailey can't quite pick it up. Hands and knees. This time a kick. Franco inside forward 50 gets to Elliot Yeo. Right outside the paint. 55 from home. Swings around onto the right. Uncontested on the mark. Waterman steps inside. Taps it through. So the Eagles pull themselves back, refusing to give up on this contest, losing no admirers whatsoever, marching back to 11. Waterman does it again. He's got 4. What a night he's having. Triple M Beacon Trade scoreboard. Lions by 11 points.
8: Yeah, he's been super tonight, Jakey Waterman. He's had his concerns in front of goals this year and probably missed a few opportunities that he would like to take back, but he's just been so important. He just continues to get himself in really good positions. And we know how good this defence is off Brisbane. Well, tonight, you know, Harris Andrews hasn't been able to stop Job Shanahan and Jakey Waterman. 7 goals between them. And their big 2 key forwards are keeping West Coast in this contest.
6: And 7 goals straight to him, because that's the important part. So Jake Waterman, 39 goals now on the season. 43 behinds. That's been what's plaguing him this year. As Theo said before, in comparison, Charlie Cameron 38 with only 14 as they go out of the centre, boys, on the Triple M Red Zone Linux.
5: Charlie Young's now on Lohman, used his body well. Took a mark, and then nice kick out wide. Tim Kelly has it. Hand pass it off to Bo Allen. Used his pace. Chips. And he had Shanahan short over his head.
8: That's a really bad blue there. He, on his left there, Bo Allen. He should have hit Judd Shanahan. He had separation. And Job had plenty of space on Harris Andrews. Would have been lining up on his for his fourth as well.
9: Will Ashcroft receives by hand. Confronted and then just a tumbler to centre-half forward. No one in particular. Dersma, a chipping ball, was never the required distance. Set a task in front of Herbert. Cool as you like. Eagles work it near side. Duggan. So content just to get themselves set up here, West Coast. Herbert again. Come out of the Geelong VFL. Done some really nice things, Embers, since he's had a crack at it a couple of weeks ago. Game five tonight.
8: Yeah, no, I agree. He's really believing that he belongs out there right now.
9: Bright spark in this young Eagles side. Waterman. Cole. Pirouette swings inboard onto the left, and it marked by Milan at centre-half forward. Oh, he's ragdolled by Zorko. Wants 50. Doesn't get it. Chips it inside forward 50 to Shanahan, who marks in front of Draper. Milan Murdoch, the story continues. Shanahan to really put the wind up Brisbane.
8: He's done some good things tonight, hasn't he, Milan Murdoch? Again, just nullifying the influence of Dane Zorko, but it's not just a shutdown role. He wants to hurt you on the scoreboard too, and that's a really important mark. And then composure, not to blaze away, to find Job Shanahan. And right now, this is a big moment. Job Shanahan kicks the ball very well.
9: Going for number four. Doesn't get it anywhere near the centre of the club face. And Harris Andrews takes a contested mark. And then number two overzealous. As Bo Allen gives away 50 metres. Well, that's the let-off that this team needs to learn at some point, Embers. That's the next step in the evolution. Just a bit of that discipline.
8: Yeah, just can't give away mistakes like that.
5: Through the middle, Bailey takes it from Dunkley and then floats one inside 50. Charlie couldn't get to it. That's Coach Tan. So, across the line, we'll throw it in. So, a two-goal game here. Brisbane's way. Next goal is super important, Embers.
8: Sure is. West Coast, to their credit, they certainly have not gone away. They almost believing they can win this game right now. They just got to keep going at it.
5: They should if they can fix up there inside forward 50 entries. So Brisbane have the numbers. This will hurt. This will really hurt. Will Ashcroft, superstar. Took it from 40, one step straight through the middle. And all of a sudden the margin, 17 points, Brisbane 11, 12, 78. West Coast, 9-7-61, 10 gone, fourth term, Triple M Beacon Trade scoreboard. Beacon Trade, backing tradies with all the lighting, fan switches and electrical for the job. Beacon Trade, let's make light work.
8: Yeah, wonderful goal there. The Lions just very good. Great follow-up work by Big 40, and the big guns get involved. And it was Levi Ashcroft who just said, thank you very much, just off one step. Just had the awareness to be able to just go bang, knew where the goals were, and whilst he hasn't had a massive impact on tonight's game, that was a wonderful finish.
6: Yeah, 14 disposals for Levi. A couple of clearances too to go with the goal. So he's been busy enough, Embers, on the Triple M Red Zed Lennon stats.
9: So good to watch. McDonald's and Ream Hot Water, Triple M Rocks footy. Umpires found a whistle going West Coast way. So Bailey Williams will take it out of the centre. Clearance and ignore the runners. Goes himself. Swings around onto the right boot. Long, high ball inside forward 50. Shanahan works his way to the top. Off the back, Jack Williams. And tries a dribbler along the deck, and it skirts across the face. Well, the opportunity's just going begging.
5: We've had plenty of them. That's a free kick. Yeah, so against Jake Waterman, no doubt in that. Had the chances this term, West Coast. That was good by the umpire. He was playing for 50, but Murdoch was just trying to stay on the hammer of Wilmot. Throw a short ball out wide for the Lions. Marked out there by Dunkley. That awkward kicking style goes long, down the line. Oh, strong mark. Hipwood barely sighted tonight. He's marked that half forward here for Brisbane.
8: Kicked the first goal of the game tonight, Hipwood. And as you said, certainly after that, hasn't had many opportunities at all.
9: Rayner dishes to Hipwood on the drive-by again. A low dart gets onto the chest of Zach Bailey. And that was far too easy from Brisbane. A telegraphed move. Bailey will shoot from 35 metres out. No real angle to speak of. He's kicked one tonight.
10: That's it.
9: Big decision coming in his future, Zach Bailey. So nine times this season already, two goals or more. Taking that part of his game to the next level, and he's not going to notch number 10 just yet. So margin 17 points. Around about halfway through this final term, Triple M Beacon Trade scoreboard.
5: It's just been the class and the skill players for Brisbane were standing out compared to West Coast Embers.
8: Oh, well, that's why they're best team in the competition, back-to-back premiers right now.
5: Here's Bailey, takes it, hand pass inside, gives it off to Charlie, sweeps one wide. Oh, Bo Allen's just fallen over. Ends up with Tunstall out into space. Will Ashcroft again. Good body work. McCarthy did well. Holds it up and then tackled strongly. Ball gets out the back. And Tunstall sees it across the line. 60 out from goal. So it's good defence there from West Coast. They trail by 17 points as the crowd denounced. 41,000 here tonight. 13 gone, fourth term. Triple M Beacon Trade scoreboard. 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Fans, switches and electrical for the job. Beacon Trade, let's make light work.
9: So Rayner tries to get it off hands. Jack Williams dragged to the ground. Umpires found a free kick going Brisbane's way.
10: No, Jack, stand. Josh. Stay out, come back on.
9: Dersma a little sore as he gets back to defend. Caught one in the throat.
10: High on.
9: A bit of WWF style around this one this evening. High ball right to the hot spot. Gets over the back. Herbert McCarthy. A diving lunge at the end saves the day. Gets it over the line for a point, 18-point margin. There is Dersma on the Harvey Norman replay, just getting one in the chops from Cam Rayner. 18-point lead for Brisbane. 14 minutes gone, final term.
5: There's still time here for West Coast. They've got to keep pressing. So Herbert goes short to Hoff, then to Franco. Back to Herbert. Go quick here to Baker. And he's standing at centre-half back, and he pumps one out wide towards Jack Williams. Going to get a free kick, so against Fletcher. Gets the ball back here. A quick goes short. So strong lead from Murdoch. Done some nice things tonight, Murdoch. Done a good job on Zorko. Find Starcevic in the middle of the ground. Normally a good kick. Heaps of players fight back. Almost every player out there. So he kicks long. Top of the square. Oh, big Darcy Fort just set himself up like a tower. And he's marked it. That's a dangerous kick out of defence. Being chopped off towards the boundary line. Brisbane have the numbers, though. And they go short and they can run from half back.
9: So Dunkley is the man with the responsibility. Usually so cool in a crisis. Not 15, play on, and away goes Will Ashcroft. Two premature bounces that did not need to be had. In the end, coughs it up and lucky to win a free kick for a hold. Well, he got on a burst of speed, just a bit panicky. Jake Waterman didn't have the pace to go with him. Short ball to Answorth. Looks across the ground. Slices it high, not quite the contact he would have wanted, but it sits for Wilmot. Got some space in front of Harley Reid. Wants one in the pocket. Morris couldn't gather. Handball from Lohman was good. Berry on the left. Centering ball across the face of goal. Rayner dropped a sitter. Then got collected by Baker, and he'll win a free kick.
8: Yeah, horrible by Liam Baker. He just didn't have to give that free kick away, considering that Cam Rayner had dropped the mark. He just came in there very reckless and gave away a free kick almost directly in front of goal.
9: Well, he arrived late, collected Rayner. Well, it wasn't particularly high, but it was just front on contact, unnecessary contact. Well, he did get him high, actually.
8: Yeah, he just jumped in the air, and that was
9: just
8: a very obvious free kick. Yeah, just silly by Baker.
10: Charlie, come back.
9: So time ticks down. The margin, 18. This would make it very, very difficult for West Coast. Rayner makes no mistake. Margin out to 24. Tempers fraying. Rayner goes straight to Baker. There's a size, a height, a weight mismatch. They come from all angles. Just to sim attentions. No surprise. Harley Reid's in the thick of it. I love when he does this. Throws his weight around and stands up for his mates. Win, lose or draw, he's in the thick of it. Margin 24, 17 minutes gone, final term, Triple M Beacon Trade scoreboard, Lions in control.
5: Probably pick the one bloke you can't give much SHIT to, because he's got some premierships as well, on Liam Baker. But silly by him, really, going back as a senior player. He's been poor tonight, and he just gives away a free kick.
8: Yeah, after obviously a very good year last year, winning the club's best and fairest, Liam Baker, he just hasn't found his role. We've seen him play midfield. We've seen him play half forward. He's back to half back, but he's certainly not having an impact on the game like he did last year.
9: Where would you put him, Embers?
8: I think half back's his role, but just doesn't seem to be, as I said, playing.
6: Is Harley out of the middle, tries to burst away, took on a couple of tacklers. One slowed him down, and then Dunkley finished him off. Can't blame Harley for trying that out of the middle, but a free kick to Josh Dunkley at halfback.
8: Yeah, just not playing with that same sort of confidence that he was last year, Liam Baker.
5: I reckon you're going to move him out of halfback, Embers.
8: Where would you play him?
5: Well, he either plays half forward. I'm not sure where the spot is for him, because really you want to get games into Josh Lindsay. They've had to move Duggan out of halfback to the wing today to try and find a spot for Hoff down there. Pick up towards half forward. Good mark. Gallup, opposed to Waterman, takes it and then spreads the ball quickly.
9: Berry content just to give it a breather. Now long down the line. Cavalry arrives. That's a really strong mark. Tyler Young. Early's been really good. Been under siege at times in the Eagles' defence. When it stood up, it's been solid. Harley Reid out, pointed by Gallup on this occasion. Just gets the fist in there late. Oh, did really well there, Herbert, to disrupt in front of Rayner. Kept his feet to him, wins the ball with a fend-off then. Away go West Coast. Franco, high ball. Who can mark it? Williams flew, couldn't complete it. Draper just gets rid of Graham. Could have done a bit better there, Jack. Bailey Williams receives by hand. Handball sideways to McCarthy. Short kick is good to Dersma. 60 from home. Wants to swing around the man on the mark. Umpire calls him to go. Places one with precision inside forward 50 off hands of Elliot Yeo. Will be thrown in 25 metres around from the West Coast goal. Right forward pocket. Margin still 24 points in favour of the reigning champs.
6: Dunkley's been very busy this quarter, boys. 8 disposals, 3 clearances for him.
5: The boundary throw in, 40 out. It's won by Draper to the front of the pack. Little squeeze kick. Herbert keeps it in front. Can he pick it up now with pace? He can. And spins himself into trouble. Hand pass, though, ends up with Franco. Gives it off. Kick to a dangerous spot. Punched away. And the big man, Draper, look at him go. Just roves it and tumbles one out of defence. Baker's in best position. Charlie's on his hammer and got him high. So it was almost away, Charlie Cameron, but he got Liam Baker high. And the co-captain takes the free kick and goes short to his good mate in Jack Graham at half forward.
9: So Graham surveys his options. Baker directs a bit of traffic. A short ball is on to Stasevic. 70 metres from home. West Coast would need a miracle. This is the first part of it. Waterman flies. Yeo stays down. Cole crashes the pack. Pinballs around. Dunkley gets hands on it. Clearing high ball. Standing under it, Young. Through hands, Charlie Cameron breaks goal side. Lohman receives by hand. No one forward of the ball. Foot race is on. Cameron and Young. Young and Cameron. Where's Charlie's Harley? He goes off the deck. Charlie picks it up, and I reckon both blokes absolutely gassed just allow each other to get over the boundary line for a throw-in. They'd run 130 metres.
5: How was the speed from Tyler Young?
8: He did well there, Tyler Young.
9: Stayed with him.
8: Yeah, I reckon he might have even gone past him in that sprint there, Tyler Young. That was great to watch.
5: Boundary throw-in. Williams, front of the pack. Lohmann couldn't take it. Cleared by Herbert. To a one-on-one. Davis couldn't mark. Overrunning the footy. Jack Graham goes back. Tries to tunnel it through to Davis, but end up with a stoppage. Centre half forward. It's been good, I reckon, Marcus Herbert tonight, Embers.
8: He's, last 3 weeks, I think, has been really good. He's not just playing a good defensive role, but he wants to take the game on, and he's fine.
5: He's quite well and takes the game on. Clearance to Tom Cole. Kicks one long over the back. Waterman has to mark this. Bring your hand in, doing really well down there. And then a free kick to Jake Waterman. Take it high against Harris Andrews, who did so well to get a hand on the marking contest, but then gave away a free kick. 30 out. 45
8: yeah, look at the Harvey Norman replay at the moment. It was probably a bit clumsy there by Harris Andrews. I reckon the knees from Jakey Waterman did drop as well at the same time, but he could hold his head up high.
5: I wouldn't say Jake Waterman drops his knees.
8: He lowered his knees a little bit. He saw the tackle coming, and he was smart enough to realise that if I just lean into it a little bit, I might be able to get the free kick. It was definitely there, and big Jakey lining up for number five.
5: Yeah, one of the best data, I reckon. Waterman around the corner. Got five. No yips for Jake tonight. And there's an outside chance for West Coast. They're just staying in touch. Waterman's got five. 10-8, 68. The Lions 12-14, 86. The margin's 3 goals. We've gone 23 minutes in the fourth term. Triple M Beacon Trade scoreboard, and a nice little celebration there from Jake Waterman on the Harvey Norman replay this weekend at Harvey Norman. Don't miss best brands, best range, best prices and bonus gift cards.
8: Well, to West Coast credit, they just haven't gone away in this particular game. Even in that third quarter, when all the momentum was with the Brisbane Lions, they went on that run of goals. You could have excused West Coast to fall away in this last quarter and gone, we've done enough. But when you have a look at the way they've fought this game out now, 5 goals to Jakey Waterman, 3 goals to Job Shanahan. Their forward line have made the most of their opportunities, and they just got to find a way to finish off now, West Coast.
6: And Herbert started off that passage, and he has 9 now in the corner, 22 for the game on the Triple M Reds Athletic Stats.
9: Draper gets up high, handball from Rayner, gets to Lockie Neal. He's been brilliant this evening. Young and Hipwood, a tall task ahead of both of those gents. Young's been pretty serviceable tonight. Hipwood hasn't had his best evening. Some nice pieces about this West Coast side, Embers. The more you watch them, the more you realise that they're certainly out of some of the darker days. No, they've been smashed a couple of times this season. Sydney and St Kilda got a hold of them, but they've challenged some of the better teams. Just take a bit of work to really get that finishing touch as Draper's flying shot is rushed through for a minor score.
8: You're right. There's just hope now. West Coast supporters come to the football and they see some exciting footy getting played. And now the challenge is to be able to do it for 4 quarters. But there's certainly been real good moments this year that West Coast supporters would say that the worst is behind them. And they can hopefully look forward to watching some really exciting young players and come to the fourth over the next couple of years.
5: Bradley Williams taps into space. Free kick holding the ball to Dersma. And Harley Reid gave it to Duggan, who just grubbed one about 8 metres and they're tackled. So not the smartest couple of options there for West Coast.
6: Got to feel good for Jake the Snake too. 5 goals straight, and there's 40 goals now on the season, but 43 behinds. What could have been if he kicked straight this year?
8: Yeah.
5: Hamish Davis by hand to Dersma. Try to get rid of the Bailey tackle, but his hand's free though. Goes across the line. It's going to be a lasso free kick to Zach Bailey at half back. The lead, let's do some maths, 19 points. Hurry up, Tom. Now Bailey kicks long down the line to a contest and across. McCarthy couldn't mark. Free kick's going to go West Coast way now. Herodopoulos recalls home.
9: Well, it's a long call. We've got a couple of minutes left, Tommy.
5: I'm giving up after not being able to do the maths on 2 numbers.
9: Cairns down, you reckon?
5: Yep.
9: It needs something special.
5: Just don't pick them up, Embers.
6: Yeah, we got a spare set back here, Tommy, if you want to pick it up.
9: I've been talking to Embers all night. I've been curious why he's not been saying anything back. Oh, they've done it well, Brisbane. Does this do anything for them, for you, Embers? I mean, you already had them as one of the teams, or the team to beat anyway, but you know, a win tonight, hostile territory against a team that growing belief? Is it just a box-ticking exercise?
8: I think they've just done enough tonight. Brisbane, they haven't been at their best, but in the big moments, they've been better. And they're certainly one of the teams to beat, I think, tonight, this year.
9: McCarthy to Davis, and the Waterman once, twice, couldn't quite complete it. And I reckon the Eagles champ's gone down with a bit of cramp, the old stiff legs in the pocket. He gets a hand up from Milan Murdoch. He's just a really strong tryer, Milan Murdoch. A bit of Ben Keys about him. You never question his effort.
5: About to throw in Williams to Harley. He played for the free kick, and the umpires are going to give him one. So it was the central umpire who was about 40 metres away. Said he was taken high, so free kick to Harley. And there's still a sniff, 2 minutes, three and a bit goals. Got to hurry up, Harley. He'll kick this from 40 and should put it through, I reckon. He missed it earlier. He fell over in the dugout while he was on the phone. Hurt his ankle, went downstairs. He's come back out, though. Harley, and he's missed it to the right-hand side. So that'll be it. Brisbane are going to win tonight. Another behind for West Coast, 10-9-69. Old-fashioned dinner for two. Brisbane, 12-15-87. 27 gone in the fourth term.
9: So, Neil, be curious as to how the Eagles will debrief this one. Led for the majority of that first quarter. They were very, very good. Brisbane started to flex and just couldn't go with them. The Ashcrofts share it by hand, and Levi Spiles at left foot torp. Three Eagles combined mid-air. McCarthy comes down with the ball and gets it to Bailey Williams. Drives one inside, forward 50. Shanahan got up high, couldn't complete it. Murdoch now being hassled by Answorth. Wilmot with a burst of speed. Looping handball. Tunstall. There's a bit more left for Brisbane. Will Ashcroft sits it on the head. Bailey breaking to an open goal. The man they didn't want to go near in the first half. And they still don't want to get within bull's roar of Kai Lohman. Taps it in. The icing on the cake for Brisbane. He's got four. The Lions are home and hosed.
8: Yeah, well done, Brisbane. That was just when the game was on the line, their big guns came to play. And, you know, to West Coast credit, they had a real big crack at them tonight, but unfortunately just weren't good enough. And we saw time and time this slingshot footy, this quick ball movement, and there was a reason why West Coast defenders weren't there, because there was a big brawl going on at on the wing right in front of us. Bazo was there, and there was so much happening, five or six in a big melee. And because of that, Kai Lohman goes, well, no, I'm just going to get out the back here. And it's exactly what he did, and ran into kick another easy one for himself.
5: So many damaging options up forward as Harley tries to burst his way through, but Lockie Neal stops him, and Yo takes it. Just hand passes to no one, really. Taken by Rayner. Gives it off the back to Lester. Pushed when he kicked it. Starcevic in best position. Dropped the mark, though. Follows up. Almost tackled higher in the back, I reckon. Ball comes out the back, and then that's in danger. So free kick to Milan Murdoch. And look at him. He's just buzzing around. Just an energetic little bunny. So Brisbane going to win here as he hand passes off to McCarthy, then to Baker. The Lions had one mission: to head west, get the 4 points, and keep their chance for a top four hope alive. Brisbane win 13-15-93 to West Coast 10-9-69.

0: They were the much better team from quarter time. Brisbane 13-15-93 to West Coast 10-9-69. 4 goals to Kyle Lohman, 2 to Charlie Cameron, singles to Morris Bailey, Rayner Ashcroft, Hipwood, McKenna and Neil. And for West Coast, Jake Waterman with 5 straight, Shanahan 3 straight, Dersma Murdoch. And they were the goal kickers just for the Eagles. But Embers, West Coast started strong, but from quarter time onwards, the class of Brisbane shone through.
1: As expected, they are a super team. The Brisbane Lions going 4-3 straight, and it felt like at the halfway time of this season, they've just really clicked their fingers into gear, and they're going to be around the place again. They've built some momentum. They tick a box tonight. They come over here and get the job done. But to West Coast credit, they had a real good crack, and they'll take out again a lot of positives. Let's go down to Will Schofield with Harris Andrews. Thanks to

0: who, you know, they haven't probably had as many wins as they would have hoped for, but geez, they've been competitive in a lot of games. And we knew coming over here in front of their packed out stadium, it was going to be a big task, and very proud of the effort to get it done.
1: How did you find the battle tonight? Yeah, Job Shanahan at stage, is Elliot Yeo playing a bit of a defensive forward on you? How was those matchups?
0: Yeah, it's good. Yeah, Job's obviously a very promising young key forward, and yeah, really admire the way he jumps to the ball. So trying to do everything I can to stop that. And yeah, Yoey come and sort of try and put his arm around me from time to time. So I thought collectively as a back line, we worked well together, celebrated the little things and the spoils and that sort of thing as we do, and got the job done.
1: Pretty happy with the umpiring decision down here in the last quarter, it looked like. A little bit of a transaction with the umpire?
0: Yeah, no, it's fine. I got the explanation I was chasing, so yeah, move on.
1: Yeah, perfect. Well answered. All good backman. Have you ever agreed with an umpiring decision down there?
0: Not too many times, but no, honestly, it's a tough game to umpire. Really appreciate what they do. Obviously, we wouldn't play the game without them, so yeah, we move on to next week.
1: Yeah, fly back next week at home. Excited about the last 5 weeks and what you can do for the rest of the season?
0: Yeah, definitely. We got Port Adelaide next week at home on Sunday arvo, so that's going to be a great challenge. They've played some unbelievable footy there. Very similar probably to West Coast in the sense, haven't won as many games as they would have hoped for, but been so competitive and really tough defence, so we'll have to be on our A game, but in the meantime we'll make sure we get home, recover well and get ready to go.
1: Thanks, mate. Good luck.
0: Cool. Thanks, Joey.
2: That's Harris Andrews, a seasoned performer with the media, Willie Schofield, tried to get him with a question and he just covered it nicely. So Brisbane, the winners tonight, 13-15 at 93 over West Coast, 10-9-69. We'll go down to the room shortly, we'll grab a chat with the winning team, the Brisbane Lions. And Embers will wrap it up. The Beast will have the stats. We'll get some votes and we'll preview a bit of tomorrow's footy as well here on Triple M. McDonald's and Ream Hot Water. 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
3: Brisbane, 24-point winners tonight. They put their foot down after quarter time. West Coast kicking just 5 goals after quarter time. Tommy Atkinson, Theodoropoulos. We've got Andrew Embley in the back row. Mark the Beast Committee on Stats. Dan in the rooms right now is Caitlin Bassett. We'll go down to her shortly. The Brisbane Lion players just making their way down right now. This is the Triple M AMU review. Amy Clangers for Good is back with the biggest prize pool ever. 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T's and C's apply. Go down to the rooms now. Caitlin Bassett is down there as we see Charlie Cameron just dabbing up a couple of players. Caitlin, take it away.
4: Boys are down here gathering, just ready to sing the song. Lots of happy Brisbane Lion faces. Let's hear them.

0: God lies, where the lies, go get that way, so get away.
1: There is the Brisbane Lions singing the song. And why wouldn't they? They are up to third on the AFL ladder. They are percentage in front of Adelaide and Melbourne. And then 2 points back to Hawthorn and have a game to play. So the Hawks will go up until to third if they win tomorrow. I think I just heard them will have Dane Zorko shortly. So I better ask him what it's like playing on a player like Milan Murdoch. The Dockers are on top of the ladder from Sydney, Brisbane, Adelaide, Melbourne and Hawthorn. Embers, West Coast threw their punch in the first quarter, and from then, though, Brisbane came back and they were really good.
2: Yeah, listen, I think both sides get a lot out of it. West Coast had a crack against one of the best teams in the competition, and as we saw, in the big key moments, the Brisbane Lions, the big guns stood up and they were able to find a way. So they'll continue on their merry way, the Brisbane Lions, but I think West Coast certainly can take something out of the game.
1: They got so many classy half forwards that played really well tonight. Kyle Lohman could have hit about six, but let's go down to the rooms now. Caitlin Bassett's got one of the superstars from Brisbane down in the rooms.
3: I sure do. I'm here with Dane Zorko. Congratulations. 6 wins in a row now. They didn't make it easy for you, did they? Tell us, how was that?
4: Yeah, we knew. Honestly, they're playing some really good football, so we knew what we were up for tonight. They got a bit of a jump on us as well, which, you know, we tried to prevent. Didn't go our way, unfortunately. So, yeah, look, we knew what they were going to bring. They've got a lot of energy. I think back to when we were a younger side coming through, like when you give a team momentum and you get the crowd involved, like it's a very dangerous proposition, and that's what you try to thrive off. We tried to limit that as much as we possibly could, and I thought after probably 17 minutes in the first quarter, we probably had the better of them. But, you know, credit to them. They just kept trying all night, and they've got a really bright future.
3: Things really opened up for you guys. 6 goals in the third quarter in particular. What was the chat at halftime?
4: Just keep doing what we're doing. We felt as though, you know, we were getting our forwards enough supply, but we're probably a little bit shallow in our entries. And, I thought we defended really well at times, which sort of allowed us to, you know, keep penetrating inside forward 50 and eventually, you know, we're able to get some scores off the back of that in the third quarter. So centre bounce was definitely an improvement for us. They absolutely murdered us in there tonight. So credit to them. They're going to be so dangerous in years to come. And I'm glad we got that one out of the way.
2: Dane, Andrew Embley, congratulations on the win tonight. Young Milan Murdoch has been given a lot of jobs as a defensive half forward. He obviously went to you tonight. He had a crack, but tell us, how's he went with that particular matchup?
4: Yeah, I knew pretty much as the game finished last week that I was going to get the young man. He's he tries really hard, like there's no doubt about it. I remember not necessarily doing that role as a small forward, but just playing small forward in general is such a difficult role. Some weeks you get it, some weeks you don't. I guess playing off someone, it gives you a bit of a starting point, and he did that really well. Got involved in a few changes. I pretty much just tried to take him away from it, to be honest, because I wasn't moving that great. So, look, he's trying really hard, and that's all you can do.
2: Was anything said internally within the group around your break, your halfway mark? Because you felt like, just sort of, you know, again, watching you guys probably just go in the first half, but the second half of the season so far, you're starting to play that football that we know you guys have become such a great team at.
4: Oh, look, you don't have continuity in the blokes you're putting out there every single week. And, you know, we got dealt a horrible hand in the first, I guess, 10 or 11 weeks. We had plenty of injuries. I think, you know, just 3 weeks ago, we had 14 on the injury list. That's cut back to 1 now. So, yeah, we'll get some continuity in our boys. The guys that played have done an absolutely fantastic job to put us in a position now where we can really attack this back half of the season. We can get some games into some players that haven't played a lot this year, and hopefully we can go on and make a really good tilt at it this year again. Obviously, there's some really good sides in it this year that are proving that there's going to be no walkovers. So we need to be at absolute best, and it's great to get some boys back, some senior boys back to sort of guide us through that.
2: Obviously, the way you guys are playing at the moment, there just seems to be a belief that your best is good enough to beat any side. Probably weren't at your absolute best tonight, but you just find a way, and that's certainly what you did in the bigger moments tonight in particular.
4: Yeah, correct. I mean, bigger games are all about moments, right? And in the past few years, we've been able to get them, you know, right. We learned a lot, to be honest, off the early Richmond days when they were dominant in, you know, 18, 19, 20, 21. Like, they just got their moments right, and we didn't. But we learned a lot from that sort of stuff. So we know there's moments in games that you just got to get right, and even if you're not having your best day, if you can have a really good moment, it's going to help us win, and we're fully across what we need to do. Once again, tonight, plenty of room for improvement. You know, we didn't nail that first quarter. We got smashed out of centre bounce. We probably didn't finish the way we would have liked to. So, yeah, lots to improve on again, which I think is a really healthy spot to be in.
1: Chatting with the veteran in Dane Zorko. Dane, how's the body feeling? 37, you are still feeling as sprightly as ever?
4: I'll tell you what. Every time I feel good going into a game, it's not good for me. I need to not feel good going into a game. But we just put so much effort into, you know, rehabbing right, getting our recovery done. And, you know, we didn't train a hell of a lot this week, but we got a really good run in, and I felt cherry ripe coming into the game. Unfortunately, it didn't go my way tonight in terms of being able to cover the ground as I'd like to, but still got enough of the game out that gives me confidence, you know. Second run back, you're never really flashing across the ground, so... The fact I got through again and was able to have some form of an impact, that just built on my confidence as well.
1: Talk about moments. You've got so many classy half-forwards that can stand up at any moment. I thought tonight Kyle Lohman was awesome, especially in the first half. He worked up the ground, back the ground, and found himself free quite a bit. And it's been a nice little hangout. Might earn himself a goal of the year kind of nom.
4: Mark of the year. Yeah, that was... I was right underneath that as a half-backer, right in the forward 50, as you should be doing. That was excellent. I did see that. I had a really good view. And look, I think he's had a couple of rough games this year, Kai, but overall, I mean, he's been superb for us. He really is another third sort of hybrid tall that has been able to have his imprint on games. And I think when you understand what you need to do in your system, it brings a lot of, I guess it gives trust to all the other players, but it also... Yeah, it allows him to have a foundation that he knows what he needs to bring, and then off the back of that, he can play with his flair that, you know, we see him do. So he's nailed that for majority of the year, and that gives him a lot of confidence, a lot of belief, and, you know, I think he's just having a fantastic little period, and we need that to continue.
1: Been around for a long time, Dane. What do you make of West Coast? There's been a bit of talk. They're following a similar kind of plan that Brisbane did a while ago with the way they're building their list. They're bringing in some veterans. From the outside, what did you make of their rebuild as a whole, and what did you make them tonight?
4: Yeah, mate, honestly, I can't talk highly enough of them, and they've got, you know, players like Brandon Sarcevic coming over to your club, even Devin Robertson, you know. Unfortunately, Dev just couldn't get a crack at Brisbane given the midfield we had, but I'm telling you, he plays at every other club. He's a hard worker, and so is Brandon Sarcevic. So you've got a couple of goodies there, and then you mix in that youth and excitement like a Dersma, and obviously Harley does what he does. Job Shanahan, I couldn't be more impressed with how he's sort of gone about his football this year. I've actually played close attention to West Coast in a lot of their games, so like I said, I'm glad we got that one out of the way, because they're going to be a really dangerous proposition in years to come, and hopefully I'll be retired by the time that you start going really good.
1: Six in a row, Dane, congratulations. Got to third on the ladder, and sniffing whereabouts for a top four finish this year. Thanks for your time, mate. Go well for the rest of the season.
4: Good job, guys. Cheers.
1: It's Dane Zorko, superstar from the Brisbane Lions. Downstairs, of course, for our good friends at Bob Jane Teammates. Their start of financial year sale is on now. bobjane.com.au. Beastie, the red Zetters from tonight, please.
5: Yeah, leading the way for West Coast in the end was Harley Reid. 23 disposals, 10 clearances for him in the end. So he continues that streak in the clearance department. McCarthy with 23 as well. Duggan, Herbert and Franco all with 22. Franco had the four clearances too. Waterman, 5 goals straight. Got to feel good for him. Shanahan, 3 goals straight for him. So they got some good performance accuracy going for those key forwards. For Brisbane, leading the way was Will Ashcroft. 32 disposals, 7 clearances. Lachie Neal, the top-ranked player on the field. 32 disposals, 6 clearances. 17 contested. 91% efficiency, if you don't mind, boys, on disposal. A goal for him as well. Dunkley, 28 with 9 score involvements. Bailey, 26, a goal for him. Andrews, 22, 12 marks, 7 intercept marks, 9 spoils. So he was big all night in defence. Lohman, the man we spoke about briefly then with Zorko, 18 disposals, 8 marks, 10 score involvements, 4 goals. Cameron had the 2 goals as well. Brisbane, a plus 72 in disposal, plus 58 marks. Plus 9 in intercept marks, plus 9 in inside 50. West Coast gave up 7 goals off turnover 2 tonight, boys, on the Triple M at Red Z Lending Stats.
1: Comprehensive Embers.
2: Yes, that's why he's the best, and that's why he is the beast, and that's why he's under 20 kilos, and you just agree with everything he says.
1: I'm not sure what that means. Anyway, the mixed delivery, well-played moment. Tonight's moment happened in the fourth quarter at the 29-minute mark, and here's how we called it on Triple M Footy.
6: Wilmot with a burst of speed, looping handball. Tunstall, there's a bit more left for Brisbane. Will Ashcroft sits it on the head. Bailey, breaking to an open goal. The man they didn't want to go near in the first half, and they still don't want to get within bull's roar of Kai Lohmann. Taps it in, the icing on the cake for Brisbane.
1: Thanks to Macca's. 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Wins today for Fremantle, Melbourne and Collingwood. Leagues, the ladder looking like this. Dockers are on top, three games clear from Sydney. Brisbane, Adelaide and Melbourne all on 48 points. Hawthorn are inside the top six. They play tomorrow. And then Collingwood, Geelong, the Bulldogs, they almost look locked into a wild card spot. And then there is four teams, St Kilda, the Giants, Carlton and North Melbourne, all on 32 points tonight. We've spoken about Brisbane. For West Coast fans, what do they take out of a game like tonight?
2: Well, again, they've showed that they can take it up to some of the best teams in the competition, and they've been able to do it for two quarters, three quarters, but the challenge is to be able to do it for four, and they're getting better at being able to do that. They're not getting blown out of the water. They've had a few games this year where they haven't played well, but they can take away a lot of positives with the way they're playing at the moment. Their supporters come to certainly these home games, and they can walk away seeing there is certainly some real talent within this West Coast Eagles group. They will have a crack. They just, unfortunately at the moment, with a little bit of inexperience and just lacking some composure and some poise in some of the bigger moments, but they'll continue and improve and get better. And again, yes, they lose tonight. They don't get the 4 points like they didn't get last week or the week before. But, geez, they can take a lot of positives out of the way they're playing right now, West Coast.
1: Yeah, they just lack that forward half polish. So, as B said, nine intercept marks for Brisbane. So they can find themselves a couple more classy players or develop some youth coming through. It looks like they're definitely on the right track. I thought Job Shanahan was great tonight. The Triple MVP award for Leica. Of course, Billy Brown is his favourite company. This one's from Leica. Fresh food that improves your dog's poos. Glorious. Andrew Wembley. I need some of that because my dog is S-H-I-T-ing everywhere at the moment, and she's in a cage. She's had a knee done.
5: Yeah.
1: She's 7.5 weeks along.
2: Ooh.
1: Goes out, does it, back in. That's it. That's all she gives me.
5: Well, it kind of fits in with Brizzy's throwback jerseys tonight too, doesn't it? The happy pill emoji.
1: I'm not sure where you're going with that, but I don't mind that. That's good.
5: Listen,
1: for you.
5: I'm just saying it's clearly.
2: I like their jumper. Actually.
5: It's clearly a retro design from the time before emojis, because in a plum, we'll call it, which used to be a brown.
1: It looks like a
5: yeah.
2: All right,
1: Mr. Hankey.
2: Let's get into the MPP.
5: MPP.
2: There's a lot of shit going on there.
1: And on, that was the best of it. On,
2: one vote, Jakey Waterman. Thought he played really well tonight, five goals, and he certainly presented for West Coast. So we'll give him a vote. Two votes, Lockie Neal. He was super tonight through the midfield and got on the scoreboard as well. But three votes I'm going to give to Kai Lohmann tonight.
1: Yes, agree.
2: I thought he was super with his four goals, but just his work rate, his score involvements. He was the polish on top tonight, so we'll give him the three.
1: What was his... He kicked four right beast. How many behinds?
5: 4-1.
1: So 4-1.
5: So 10 score involvements. He was big. 8 marks, 18 disposals.
1: Andy Gane, contender for Mark of the Year as well for Kyle Lohmann. Triple M footy back tomorrow from 1 p.m. Eastern. That's 11 o'clock in the West for the Sunday rub leading into Gold Coast and the Bulldogs. Huge game for the Gold Coast Suns from People First Stadium. And the Bombers and the Giants. We are done and dusted. Thanks to Theo, Embers, the Beast, Caitlin on the boundary. For McDonald's and Ream Hot Water. Of course, the guys in the back, Leachy, all the rest of the techs and stuff. They're doing some work down there. For McDonald's and Ream Hot Water, Triple M rocks footy.
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7: Hey, Sasha Barber-Gatt with you. Welcome to The Briefing. Australia's theatre industry has been dealt a number of significant blows in recent weeks, with three major performances cancelling runs that were meant to last months. Beetlejuice, Waitress and the Opera Ada all reporting being impacted by two major issues: the cost of living hitting audiences and the cost of touring, making it increasingly harder to sustain major productions. In response to these high-profile cancellations, the Media, Entertainment and Arts Alliance has been lobbying Canberra to step in, and this week held an emergency meeting to get workers on board and launch an open letter and petition. So, what's next for musical theatre in Australia, and can it survive without intervention from the government and fans alike? Joining me now is Michael Bourke, the Federal President of Australia's Arts Union. Michael, welcome to The Briefing. Thanks for joining us. Look, you guys held an emergency meeting this week on Monday night. Could you tell us what happened and what was discussed?
8: We had about 200 workers from across the live performance sector join us, along with senior staff from the Media Entertainment Arts Alliance. Essentially, that meeting is a response to what we're seeing happening in the performing arts in Australia. We had two pieces to talk on. One is an open letter, which is calling for support, obviously, from the audience's general public and industry, and also a petition to government to request some state and Commonwealth support in collaboration with the industry to try and correct what is, frankly, a pretty unsustainable structural industry at the moment.
7: From my understanding, it was called the Live Performance Action Plan that was discussed. So, was there any other factors to that particular plan aside from seeking government support?
8: The action is an open letter and a petition, but inside of that there are a number of asks and some key pieces that we think are going to make an enormous difference to the sustainability of the sector. The first thing to call out is that there are obviously cost of living pressures when it comes to participating in performing arts. Ticket prices are high, which often reflects the cost of production in Australia, and that creates a barrier for access. And with that comes a number of considerations. If people can't afford tickets, they're not going to go and see shows as often as they would if they were more affordable. And that also means that only a certain type of person can go and see live performance. So one of the things we're asking government to consider is helping subsidise access. Another piece is obviously the cost of touring shows in Australia is significantly high. We're an enormous country and some of the regions are quite isolated. So transfer costs for a production, particularly a big production, can run into the millions. So we're seeking some support to try and make the touring of shows more affordable. And then there's obviously a big piece with making the work sustainable. Performing arts workers, and that takes into the list actors, musicians, crew, creatives, writers, venue workers. Those workers are some of the most poorly paid and insecure workers in the country. So we can do a lot with the government support to make sure there's some sustainability in the work itself. That's not a big ask. Most industries have had the support of the Commonwealth in that space. So they're just some of the key asks in that open letter and the petition.
7: This conversation has obviously accelerated in the wake of the cancellation of Beetlejuice and Waitress, and the big concern in that immediate aftermath, which was, you know, a couple of weeks ago now, was all of the people who are suddenly without work. Explain to me what happens to those workers if they're told, oh, hey, we're cancelling the run in 3 weeks' time. Are they just out of a job once that 3 weeks is up?
8: Yeah, essentially. It is very much a specific and dependent scenario. Not everyone is on the same agreement or contract. It varies from somewhere between 1 and 3 weeks of pay. So yes, essentially, if you're given 3 weeks' notice, it can be that you receive 3 weeks of pay and then you are without employment. It does also vary on who you are on the team. Musicians tend to be employed locally when a touring show arrives. Obviously, the conductor and the musical director may be touring with the production. Cast tend to travel, as do some of the other key creatives. So they often have different deals. But what is common is that the work is only attached to the project. So there's no transfer to a different show. If you're on a show and the show's cancelled, well, then our workers are no longer able to receive the income that comes with that work. It's devastating, particularly given that the wages are not very high and that the opportunity to work is already limited. Actors aren't able to just move from one production and into another production. Sometimes that work might be the only work they have access to for years.
7: How big is the workforce attached to the musical theatre side of the entertainment industry in Australia?
8: It depends which source you reference. We at MIA believe, from the numbers we've got access to, there's a workforce of about 300,000 people, and that takes into account, obviously, performers in the musical theatre business, musicians. But we also have to include the creatives and the front of house and the venue workers who help to support that. So it is a large workforce, but I think the common factor, again, and the most important part is that the majority of those workers are in insecure work. So they're not 300,000 people on permanent, well-paid positions where they've got access to all of the entitlements that other sectors would find in permanent and long-reaching employment. So that's the big piece, I think, that we're really trying to encourage learning on, is that we're not dealing with just a bunch of shows closing. We're dealing with a bunch of shows closing in a sector where there isn't a lot of secure employment. It's a convergence of a whole lot of problems. As I mentioned, we've got the cost of living crisis for the audiences. We've got soaring production costs for the producers. We've got the insecure work piece. And there's also a whole piece of culture around Australians participating in the performing arts, which is an ongoing problem. That's not a new piece.
7: What has the response been from government so far?
8: We've spent a little bit of time recently in Canberra talking with MPs and senators, and I think everyone is very alive to the fact that this isn't just an economic piece. This is a cultural problem. I think most governments are happy to discuss it. Whether there's anyone who's got the courage to make meaningful change yet, we're yet to see that. If we don't take action soon, what we're going to see is a departure for a lot of our experienced and skilled workers. That will mean there is a skills loss, which will mean there's a lack of capacity to tell Australian stories. And once there's a vacuum, something else will take that place for audiences. If we're not making Australian stories, we'll see that money redirected into other parts of the economy, and it won't be easy to get it back. So, yeah, there is support from government across all levels, but we need more than talk. We need government to legislate some reform that is going to mean the industry is more sustainable. And from our perspective, we need the workers who underpin the industry to be at the table when those discussions take part. It is also a cultural problem in this country. We have arts organisations that are run by people who are not from the arts sector. You don't see ballet dancers and opera singers sitting on ASX-listed boards, but you do see people from the private sector sitting on arts boards. And that, in a part, plays a big role. We need people who are working and creating stories in this country to be a part of the decision-making and the leadership of those organisations.
7: Michael, before we let you go, we're talking about the challenges that the industry faces, but I can think of quite a few major productions that have had blockbuster runs recently. Wicked, Moulin Rouge, Book of Mormon's come back for a second time. Lion King is back. Hamilton, of course. All big runs, all huge interest, all able to sell out shows for months and months and months and stay in Australia and earn lots of interest and accolades. Is the issue then that the other stage shows that are being put on aren't tapping into the cultural zeitgeist and people just don't want to go and see them?
8: There is definitely a question about the sorts of shows that we put on in Australia. But what I think we need to be very clear here is that there is only a small population in Australia. And as opposed to bigger markets, if a household has discretionary spending to see the theatre of $100 per person, that might mean they can only see one show a year and they have to make a choice. And that might be go and see something like The Lion King instead of a smaller, possibly less known piece of work. And that's the issue. We really don't have enough money in the system at the moment for families and audiences to participate in everything. And that is part of the problem.
7: Michael Bourke, thank you so much for joining us on The Briefing today.
8: Thanks, Sasha. Thanks for having us. We really appreciate your interest and I hope that the listeners will support us. It's a really important part of this for us is to bring audiences with us. We need people to understand that if the performing arts isn't successful, it's not just an economic piece, it's a cultural piece. And there's a lot we can ask of audiences. We can get involved talking to our local members, to our state and to our Commonwealth members. And we can also turn up and ask for government to support the artists that tell our Australian stories. So thank you. It means a lot to us.
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7: Hey, Sasha Barbagat with you. Welcome to The Briefing. Donald Trump's legacy is being written as we speak, and a question mark hangs over how he'll be remembered. His second term in office has been defined so far by wars, whether in Iran, Ukraine or Gaza, hardline immigration policies, tensions on the world stage, and also his obsession with building grand monuments. Since taking office last January, the 47th president has demolished the east wing of the White House to make way for a massive ballroom, announced plans to build a triumph arch in Washington to rival Paris's Arc de Triomphe, tried to completely recolour the reflecting pool at the Washington Monument to be American flag blue, and he's turned the Oval Office gold. And none of that is to mention repetitive language around things being big and beautiful, whether it's his crowd sizes or legislation. It's fair to say he has a preoccupation with the grand and the lavish. But what does this say about him on a deeper level? Is it just a thing about style? What is he actually trying to achieve with this desire to build everlasting monuments to his leadership? And will he be successful at achieving that goal, whatever it is? Joining me now is former Republican Congressman Adam Kinzinger. He served in Trump's first presidency and became one of only 10 House Republicans to vote to impeach the president for incitement of insurrection after the January 6th Capitol riots. Adam, welcome to The Briefing. When did you first notice Trump's obsession with the grandiose becoming a hallmark of his presidency? Was it the first or the second term?
25: Yeah, I mean, I guess in the first term, grandiose in terms of like his desire to be worshipped or to build himself up, you could see a lot of that, right? I mean, that's when you started to see, and people kind of forget the difference between the first and second term, you started to see this like desire that you always had to compliment him and all that kind of stuff. But it was really in the second term when you start to see it in terms of buildings he wants to build, things he wants to rename himself after. And it has been markedly different, actually, and something that you just kind of look at and you're like, what is this guy chasing? What is the demon he's trying to chase or the void he's trying to fill? Because it's been massively, massively pronounced in the second term.
7: Yeah, and I had that written down, and I'm interested to know from your perspective, because there's this kind of trope knowledge, really, that in his first term, there were still people around him that were willing to say no a lot of the time. In his second term, it does feel like he's got a lot of yes men surrounding him and yes women. Do you think he always wanted to reshape Washington at this scale with things like the reflecting pool and the arch? also the White House, obviously, and demolishing the East Wing for the Grand Ballroom. Or do you think this obsession with grandiosity kind of expanded purely because there was no one sitting there saying, no, you can't do this?
25: I think it's a little of all of it. So, you know, in his first term, yeah, he was surrounded by people that kind of generally had qualifications to be in government. And, you know, I call it kind of the highway of life. You start to veer off the highway, and at least in the U.S., there's the rumble strips that wake you up and you kind of go back onto the lane. And that's what people served as his rumble strips. And he learned something in the intervening time between his first and second term that he gets to hire whoever he wants. And so in the second term, he hired people that were desperate to please him, that would clearly go along with everyone he wanted to go along with. And so there's a little bit of that. There's not people around him saying, this is dumb, this is a waste of money, this isn't something you can do. But I also think there's a sense of his own mortality. I think he's deeply narcissistic, and narcissists, you know, they don't necessarily think about what the future for the country is, because they're not going to be in it. But he does think about how people think about him. And all of a sudden, what are the things he can control? Clearly, he can't control the war in Iran, for instance, like he wants to. Clearly, he can't control all these different policy issues, but he can build stuff, and he's a builder. And to him, in the world now, you can go and see a Trump Tower, and that is some ode to his magnificence. And so I think that's what you're seeing now, is a guy that feels out of control in certain areas, but these are things he can control. It's like when you mow the lawn and sometimes you stand back, grab a cold beer and admire your work, because that is something you can do when you see the end results of it. And I think that's part of it. I think it gives him a dopamine hit, you know, in a soul that's very, very empty and hollow. And that's his drug of choice. This is a man who, by the way, is really good at manipulating people one-on-one. It's why you see so many people that go into the Oval Office and come out Donald Trump supporters, because he's very good at doing that. He's a manipulator, and that's what manipulators do.
7: I want to talk about the reflecting pool, which is kind of the latest in his great big grand ideas and kind of ones that come out of left field. He wanted to turn the reflecting pool at the Washington Monument, you know, the blue of the American flag. It's been what most people are calling a complete unmitigated disaster. It's cost an estimated $14 million. The surface has been peeling. The water is full of algae. How has Trump been handling the fallout from the reflecting pool disaster?
25: I would equate this to, I have a four-year-old. I would equate it to sort of how a four-year-old would react when something goes wrong. You know, typically, if you're going to do something like paint the reflective pool or improve it or whatever project is, most well-formed adults will understand when something doesn't go right or something is their fault, how to kind of take, I don't know, credit or blame for it in a way and turn around and fix the problem. And instead, when something goes wrong, it's all projected outward. So everything with Donald Trump, I mean, he can never accept blame. He can never be wrong. There's always an external force that has come against him. He's actually the biggest victim for being the most powerful man in the world. And so in this case, they hired through a no-bid process, so it didn't go through competitive bidding, which is typically what happens here in the U.S. It was done by somebody that has not done work like this before. And I think it's pretty clear that it was messed up when he drove, your listeners probably don't know this, but he drove a huge motorcade out onto the reflecting pool, and it created cracks in it. So then when you fill it with water, water seeps under, the paint that you laid down comes up, and instead of admitting fault, they create this whole narrative about it being vandalized, and somebody reached in and touched a piece of peeling paint and got arrested for that. Well, to believe that somebody walked along this hundreds of yards reflecting pool with a razor blade and cut it is asinine. But we're at this weird point right now where it doesn't even really matter what the truth is. What matters to many of Donald Trump supporters is, can he give them a reason or a explanation for why something went wrong that isn't Trump or isn't them? Even if they don't believe it, as long as they have a narrative they can glom onto and use, well, that's effective. And that's what you see a lot, which is, I've got to tell you, growing up as a Republican, one of the things we always learned is take responsibility for your own actions, right? Be strong, be willing to to stand and take the fire. And it's been quite the opposite with this new Republican Party.
7: I'm interested to know, you kind of mentioned it there, it's come down to such partisan politics where you are on one side and you either believe what Trump says and you follow what he says is gospel, or you're on the other side where you're going, this can't be true and how is anyone believing this? So are people buying his story about the reflecting pool, or even his supporters going, oh, this isn't quite adding up?
25: Well, look, we've become so tribal that to be a member of the tribe, or the cult, as I call it, you have to do what the cult leader says. And so I think if you put the vast majority of Republicans, for instance, on the non-existent, but it's in the movies, you know, the CIA truth serum where they inject you with it and you have to tell the truth, I think the vast majority of Republicans would say, yeah, I mean, it was probably a really bad job. But they won't say that publicly because their leader tells them it's not their fault. It's not a bad job. Donald Trump is the best builder ever. People don't necessarily believe it, but that doesn't matter. It's what matters to people is, are you following through with the narrative that your tribe told you to follow through on? And if so, that's all right. You'll win that way.
7: The demolishing of the East Wing to make way for his grand ballroom is another one that caught headlines. That one did make more news down under. The other thing that I want to point out and talk to you about is, you know, the obsession with gold and how he's changed the Oval Office and he's got all these gold embellishments. With these two things together, so we can see it's a style choice, let's say. So other presidents before him have come through and put their own flair on the Oval Office and maybe made certain decisions about, you know, decorating and what was happening. Is he any different then? Like, why isn't he allowed to put his own stamp on the White House and the Oval Office when he's president, just like others have before him?
25: Well, he certainly is allowed to. And, you know, I don't like the gold. I think it looks like Saddam Hussein's palace. But that is a stylistic choice that a president gets to make. I think the difference is with, like, the East Wing. And you don't get to, although he did, you don't really get to destroy the people's house without going through the process of getting Congress and various committees to approve it. You know, look, in the United States, and I know it's similar in Australia, actually, the White House is not seen as this palace for the king that the king owns to live in. The White House is actually considered the people's house. It's why it has such a basic name. It is Donald Trump basically gets to live there while he exercises the power of president. He doesn't own it. And I think the arrogance of destroying it, building his grand ballroom, is what's bothered people so much about this. I mean, the ballroom's probably going to end up being beautiful. But again, our government is not about these big grandiose things. It's government for, of, and by the people. And I think that's why it struck a nerve with so many, including myself, is this idea that he is above accountability for the people's house. We own that. I mean, I own, you know, 1/360,000,000th of that, like every other American owns a share of it. And the president made a decision without going through the proper channels. And I think that's why that sticks so much. The gold's tacky. It's nasty. It looks like Saddam Hussein, but he does get to put, you know, his little flourishes around as he chooses.
7: Look, you know, he's in his second term. He shouldn't be elected again. Do Americans, I suppose, just have to kind of suck it up and deal with it while he's in power? He's going to build these big things. He wants it to be his legacy. He wants people to look up and go, oh, Trump, the greatest president ever, built that big arch, or, you know, look at that beautiful ballroom. Is it just a matter of sucking it up and dealing with it until 2029 when, you know, he can no longer be president?
25: It's a little of both. So, yes, I think there is going to be some aspect of that. The president has a lot of power, but there is a Congress that has to fund everything, that can stop stuff. The courts, actually, in the United States have been a very big bulwark against this kind of overreach. And, in fact, in some cases have slowed down the arch and all this kind of stuff. So there are ways to resist it. There's ways to push back on it, and especially which likely is going to happen. The Democrats take power in at least the House of Representatives, maybe the Senate. So it can certainly be slowed down. I have actually encouraged whoever is running for president on the Democratic side to make it clear that basically any kind of grandiose memory that Trump has built to himself will be destroyed in 2029. And I think that's important, not just as some kind of retribution, but really to send a message to future presidents that any attempt you make to go outside of the will of the people is not going to have a lasting impact. And that may dissuade future presidents from doing the same thing. So, yeah, there is going to be a little bit of having to just suck it up, right? But also, there are mechanisms in place to slow it down or prevent it, which some have been successful and certainly will be harder for him to be able to do with a Congress that is not as compliant as this one is.
7: Well, midterms are coming up, so we'll see if that all continues. Look, what do you think his legacy will be? Let's say those monuments are built but aren't destroyed as you would hope they are. Do you think future generations will look back and say this was a grand presidency, it was successful and prosperous for America, or will history remember him differently?
25: Personally, I think that history will judge Donald Trump as the worst president in American history, which says a lot because we've had a few bad ones, and as an example, an important example of the opposite of what America aspires to be. I mean, I really think there is very little chance that after he's done, after we're out of the haze of the daily kind of propaganda and fighting, I have a hard time seeing how people will walk away and say that was very successful. I mean, obviously, he'll be judged by what the economy looks like, what foreign policy looks like, and a lot of that, but it's not on a great trajectory right now. And I think Americans at their heart feel like this is gross and wrong, even if they like Donald Trump. So yeah, I think he will be judged as a complete failure for the United States.
7: Adam Kinzinger, it's been very interesting talking with you today. Thank you so much for your time.
25: You bet. Have a great day.
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15: Okay, are you recording?
16: Wally Lewis episode is out next week. It's going to blow your socks off from a football perspective and from a health perspective. I feel like I should call him the king, but maybe the emperor, but that is discussed in the main podcast. Wally Lewis, are you ready for the Howie Games player profile questions?
15: Oh, yes, I am.
16: Righto. It gets touched on but in the main episode, but nicknames?
15: My nickname, I had it when I first started coming into first grade football. One of my teammates for the Fortitude Valley Club, Tommy Duggan, gave it to me. And it was my first game in senior grades with the big boys. I got introduced to the team. They said, this is Wally Lewis, everyone. And Tommy Duggan yelled out, oh, it's Gator. And I said, what? What? He said, Wally Gator. He's a swinging alligator in the middle of the swamp. See you later, Wally Gator. And the nickname stuck. That's the way that it was. And all the guys said, yeah, we've seen him on the cartoons, Wally Gator.
17: Wally Gator is the swinging alligator in the swamp.
16: Gator, so is
15: Gator it was.
16: Gator, and it changes as we discuss in the main part of the podcast. Gator, what is your favourite food?
15: Seafood, definitely. Everyone will say if he sees food, he eats it straight away. But, yep, to get it from the water, my favourite, prawns, crabs, oysters and Moreton Bay bugs. Love them anytime, anywhere.
16: And if you're going to cook to try and impress someone, what are you like any good as a cook?
15: Yeah, well, I used to get into it a little bit and had a real need for cooking with a fettuccine carbonara.
16: Ooh,
15: had
16: fettuccine
15: that as a love.
16: Carbonara.
15: Yep, and tucked into it quite some times when I probably thought that the old days carbohydrates were good for
16: a sports
15: person.
16: That's a heavy dish. Tell me you weren't eating fettuccine carbonara before you put on the Queensland jumper.
15: It was the night before the game. Definitely not that evening.
16: So three people are coming around for this magnificent fettuccine carbonara, alive, dead, that you've met. That you haven't. Who are coming, Wally?
15: Three people. Charles Bronson.
16: Oh.
15: Loved him as the actor. Watched him in the first movie that I had. It was Street Fighter. And he was just a guy very quiet walking along and had people picking on him. And he started to fight professionally to keep himself going. So he was in that. When I was a teenager, like everyone else, we used to sing when we were around at our mates' places, and I had Alice Cooper as my great. And everyone said, what the hell did Alice Cooper earn? And welcome to my nightmare. That was one of the big ones that he had going. So it was fantastic. And the third person was, everyone had Clint Eastwood, but my fiance's telling me I've got to throw her name in there. So
16: okay.
15: Linda, that's certainly taking you to dinner as well to enjoy it.
16: Linda, Alice Cooper and Charles Bronson. All right, Wally, what was your first ever car?
15: Hillman Imp. What about this for a car? It was, I think we paid $300 for it, which was a bit of money back in the late 70s, 1976 was. It was a Hillman Imp I had as a 17-year-old, and I used to drive my my brothers and sister to school in that. So, but I also remember being an absolute dickhead. we had Chris Roach, who was an international player for the Wallabies.
16: Right.
15: Rugby union, Australian rugby union team, when we were at Brisbane State High School, just across the river here. We'd been in the first for 3 years, and we used to say it's a bit hard to get pumped up for the game. So we used to jump in the cars and go for a little race around West End. And by the time we came back, you could feel the heart absolutely thumping, pounding away. And we'd then run on the field.
16: First ever job. That was your first car. What was your first job?
15: I was working in a sports store, actually. Butler Brothers Sports Store was the name of it. It was at the Indooroopilly Shopping Centre.
16: Butler Brothers.
15: Yeah. And it was a case of always being around the footy boots, where I'd get myself an extra cheap pair of footy boots.
16: Best piece of advice you've received on your journey?
15: Never give up. Never give up. And I try to put that on to a lot of the guys that were involved in sport. There's some difficult times that come along in life, just as much about sport. And if you give up, well, you're not offering much of a hope. But if you you remain consistent and very determined, you're a fair chance of winning and gaining plenty of attention and admiration from those around you.
16: Love it. What is your favourite movie?
15: Shawshank Redemption.
16: Oh, it's a good film.
15: What a show. Yeah,
16: that is
15: Tim Robbins
16: film.
15: And Morgan Freeman were in that show, and I watched it again a couple of weeks ago, and I reckon I've seen it 10, 15 times.
16: I love it when they're on the roof and they're tarring the roof, and he does some deal where they get beers, and he's like talking about drinking suds on this warm summer's day or something. That is a beautiful scene.
2: I'd only ask 3 beers apiece for each of my co-workers.
5: Co-workers, get him. That's rich, ain't it?
2: I think a man working outdoors feels more like a man if you can have a bottle of suds. It's only my opinion, sir.
16: Favorite TV show?
15: TV show. That one, I used to get the chance to do it, and it was Get Smart.
16: On the old shoe phone.
15: Yep, on the shoe phone. And Maxwell Smart, he was very good on that. Would you believe? No.
7: Would you believe it? 100 cops with Doberman pinchers.
17: I find that hard to believe.
7: Would you believe 10 security guards and a bloodhound?
16: Do you have any superstitions?
15: I do. Yep. I always put the left boot on first.
16: Right.
15: Put the left boot on first, but it didn't always work. And I think right at the end of the career, neither did the right. I put that one on. So I was learning things as far as I could go.
16: We're talking about Shawshank Redemption and Get Smart. what are you currently watching? Like a series or anything that's caught your eye?
15: No, not just, really. Just I'm not watching too much at all. I do. I like to go on and watch multiple footy games. And I pretty much watch every game every weekend. I like to take a look at the guys that are playing today, the skills that they, that they boast, that they have on board, prepared to do. And it's the younger kids that have sort of got me in absolute awe. The ability that they have, is quite remarkable considering the pressure that they play under.
16: Couple more for you. You are known as one of, if not the greatest rugby league player of all time. What is something else that you think you're good at that we may not realise you're good at? Can be anything. Like, you could be a good reverse parker. You could be a good writer of poems. I don't know. What else are you good at, Wally, apart from rugby league?
15: That is a good question.
16: Finally, 2.5 hours in, I've asked you a half-decent question, mate.
15: No, that I'm good at... I'm very proud of the patience that I display when I'm talking to people that deal with epilepsy.
16: Fantastic answer.
15: I feel very comfortable in doing that. And one of my replies to the people is, I'm not a doctor. I can't tell you what to do, but I can tell you what your options are. And the choice is up to you. I had a couple of parents came to me and they said, should we be undergoing the surgery, the brain surgery, to overcome epilepsy?
16: Which we talk about in the main episode.
15: Yeah, to overcome that. And I keep saying, I can't tell you what to do, but I can tell you what your options are and the choices that I made. But I had those choices because I had wonderful medical support, and the doctors basically said, you're in charge of it. I was sick and tired of having seizures, so I made the option to have that surgery.
16: Favourite holiday destination?
15: Egypt.
16: Egypt, pyramids.
15: Egypt, yep. Yeah, went there. It was absolutely stunning. Fantastic. It was quite remarkable. I toured through there in the 1990s, and I think that I was making up for being a little bit shitty. I'd missed it. I got ruled out of what they call the kangaroo tour, which is 3 months in England and Great Britain and France. And I got ruled out with a broken arm, and I was really angry with it. But one of the guys said, "Do you mind when we come over here the next time that?" You're in charge of some of the groups, and we sit with them and we tell the people about the games, who's expected to play, and and then we'll go touring around England and Scotland, Ireland, all of that. And I said, "That is fantastic, but there's one rule. I've got to have a little bit of time to my own." He said, "Yeah, we do that. We give the people around about 4 or 5 days." And he said, "Some people like to visit family or relatives." And I said, "I'm going to Egypt." So I did that, went over and to be in Cairo, and then hedge your way out to the pyramids is quite remarkable. It was absolutely sensational. And I know everyone that goes there says the same thing. You wonder how the hell, like a couple of thousand years ago, they build and carry these massive big, well, we can call them bricks, but they're 3 or 4 meters long or 3 or 4 meters square, to put them in place at different places and different, now they're bigger in different areas. But to go over there was quite remarkable. And I was on my own for the tour, and it was just a stunning opportunity that I've always said I've got to go back there.
16: We might have almost crossed paths, because I went to the pyramids in 1996 in, I reckon it was August or October 1996. But the thing that spun me out about it, Wally, was I was, in my ignorance, expecting the pyramids to be thousands or hundreds of kilometres out in the desert. But I was like, you go past a convenience store, a tyre shop, and then the city literally stops and the desert starts, and bang, there they are, aren't they? Yeah. It's quite remarkable.
15: Oh, it is. But to try and work out how the hell they put those things where they've had to bring them over sand.
16: Well, they're big, aren't they? They're taller than me.
15: They're monstrous.
16: I thought there'd be blocks like 40 centimetres by 40 centimetre cubes, but then as you described, they're enormous.
15: They're gigantic.
16: I don't know how they did it. Bucket list destination. Haven't been, like to go?
15: Lake Louise in Canada.
16: Okay. Yep. Beautiful part of the world.
15: Got to go there, and a chance may go at the end of this year.
16: I hope you get to. This one is not on the sheet, but this is the final question I have for you. Your full episode is out next week. Now, in some ways, I ask this with trepidation with you, because you'll understand why in a moment. This is the most important question I have for you. And this defines you as a father, as a husband, as a Queenslander, most importantly, as a rugby league immortal, but most importantly, as a Queenslander. I believe there can only be one answer to this question. If you give the opposite, I don't know what I'm going to do, Wally. Are you ready for this? You've got to look me in the eye
15: when you answer
16: this one. You've got to look me in the eye. It's uncomfortable. Wally Lewis, Queensland legend. Pineapple on pizza, yes or no?
15: 7 days a week.
16: Yes! That's why he's the king. Wally, your full episode deck next week. You're a star.
15: Thanks, mate.
16: Great
15: Thank
16: answer.
15: You.
16: Well done, mate.
1: Tedescu inside the court.
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16: Thank you for tuning in to episode 238 of the Howie Games, Part A, featuring, if you don't mind, rugby league immortal Wally Lewis.
29: Amazing pace, but here's Wally Lewis with a stolen ball now. Lewis makes his way upfield. He's got some pace. Lewis, can he go all the way? Still there.
31: Wide, Lewis
29: through the gap, he could score. He's going to score. Yes, no double movement. Barton beat one tackle. He's got Lewis with him, and Lewis scores.
16: I cannot overstate the privilege of spending a couple of hours with the King, with Wally Lewis. I didn't grow up with league, but everybody knew who King Wally was when I was younger. His deeds, well, they became a thing of absolute legend on the State of Origin stage, and his reflections are a great history piece on the origins of the actual concept.
32: So you search and try to find, but you don't know where to go. So many thoughts flood through your mind. You're confused and want to know, mystery, what is to be? so much more than meets the eye. 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
16: Wally is living with probable CTE, a degenerative brain disease linked to repeated head injuries. CTE is an enormous issue for all contact sports, for players, families, rulemakers and administrators. The legal ramifications are ever present. Wally, in this episode, talks about some of the cognitive symptoms, including memory loss. I want to explain the way we have approached this episode briefly before you listen in. Because as you'll hear, Wally's recall of games, scores, passages of play from 40 years ago are phenomenal, razor sharp, unerringly accurate. Talking to Wally, you really would have no idea he has any symptoms of brain disease at all. But as the conversation continues and as more time passes, Wally does repeat certain things. You will hear in this episode him introduce one of his great mates, Gene Miles, and tell a wonderful story about Gene. Then, a few times, Wally will reintroduce Gene. Wally himself talks openly about repeating himself. Now, we could have cut these instances out, and Tommy and I talked about it, but have chosen to leave

0: their eyes. For all he did on rugby league fields around Australia and the world, Wally now really wants to help people in the community, to educate people, whether it be around CTE, epilepsy, and more. It is a great thing from a great man.
1: Kilroy running back on after 5 minutes in the sin bin. Here's Kinescu getting it to Lewis. Lewis. They hung off Lewis. Lewis is going to score. Oh, Lewis has done it so easily.
0: You can follow Wally and everything he is up to day to day on the gram at @WallyLewis_official. That's @WallyLewis_official. Enjoy the story of Walter James Lewis AM, a true legend in every sense.
2: So when you search and then you find and know just where to go and thoughts that once used to cloud

0: been tried with me. We want to reach Mount Zion.
1: Well, we've been privileged to have some wonderful guests over the 9-year history of this show, but walking from the hotel in Brisbane this morning to the studio, I must admit there was a little bit of trepidation because this man, well, he's a rugby league immortal. He's done it all in the game. I've never met him before, but he's coming here with a big smile on his face. Wally Lewis, I can't tell you how much a privilege it is to have you on the Howie Games. Nice to see you. How are you going?
2: Thanks, Howie. Yeah, good, mate. Good. Enjoying having the opportunity to get on air. Always enjoy it. Talking about footy, best friends, and, you know, the people I love watching on TV.
1: There's so much we need to get through. I have never watched so much old State of Origin footage on the plane yesterday and last night. And I want to talk a lot to you about State of Origin because you were there from the inception, and I didn't really understand how it all started. But as we were just getting set up here, you said you watch every game of footy, NRL, every weekend.
2: Every weekend,
1: so
2: yeah.
1: Tell me about that. Why do you do that?
2: Love watching the champions playing, and love watching the champions of tomorrow taking place. Watching the thrills, the skills that they present and present every week. And I think it's also we have a thing up here in Brisbane, Queensland, that we like to keep an eye on our State of Origin stars of the future.
1: Yep.
2: Look for the kids that are going to be wearing maroon jerseys in State of Origin in the next couple of years. And I think it's always fantastic to see them in their younger days when they've got that. You can just see they've got it. They're about to present it, but they're still in the learning curve.
1: And in the present day, when you look at it with a remarkably skilled eye, for the next generation, obviously work a lot on AFL, and the game has become a running game where you need to run and run and run probably in the last 15 to 20 years. So the game has changed a lot. A modern NRL player, what are you looking for when you're looking at someone as identifiable talent?
2: Creativity. Yeah. that's something that I can remember speaking to a couple of the legends in the game. Johnny Raper was one of those, and Bob Fulton was another. And he always used to say, when you're carting the ball forward, try and create doubt in the mind of the defender. Mm. And I remembered it absolutely perfectly, thinking that's what it's all about. If you're one of the attacking players that are the creative ones, you love to be able to run to them and cause drama in the opposition defensive line. And it's something that I think I got around to enjoying. It didn't always work, but there are the thrills of the current day game where I'm watching these guys go out. You know, the most modern, Darren Lockie, was one that created doubt in the mind of the defenders.
1: Absolutely.
2: Virtually every time that he did it. Andrew Johns, Joey Johns, he did it, although I didn't enjoy watching him do it for New South Wales against Queensland. But it's a real thrill, and you just see the guys. And we get to talk about it once we've retired. We're sitting back in the chairs, and you probably thank your parents more than anything for giving you the opportunity to play the game and learn virtually every time that you go out.

0: onto the field.
1: We'll get to where you started the game and your connection with the game, which if you could choose to watch one NRL team at the moment, and I'm hoping you give me the right answer here, Wally, who is it?
0: Melbourne Storm.
1: There you go. That's the right answer. We're going to get on famously. Why?
0: I've been a Melbourne Storm fan. I still remember watching them in the second year of their existence. They won a premiership. Yeah. There's only been two teams that have come up with a record like that, and that was back in 1908, the first year of or whatever it was in the competition, and the team that did it in the second year. That was remarkable. And to be honest, there weren't a lot of star players in the team. They had Chris Anderson as the coach, and I can remember him saying at the stage, he said, "There's no layers here. They're all playing for their opportunity that they want to stay here." And to be able to do that in 2 years of footy was quite remarkable.
1: Yes.
0: And I've loved every bit since. Now they've got Craig Bellamy, who's probably one of the chief officers for the blood pressure.
1: I loved when you show those shots and he's got his veins poking out of his head. And they can be 20 up at the stage.
0: That's it. They can be way in front. But he's a perfectionist. And he had some time under Wayne Bennett, playing with Wayne Bennett as coach at Canberra, I believe, and Tim Sheens. He had plenty of time with him. But just to watch how he turns things around, and he hates losing, but he loves to see his team absolutely perfect. They can win by 30 or 40, and a player will drop the ball with the line wide open, and he'll blow up. And I can understand that if you're out to be absolutely perfect about your game and become a team that no one can underestimate, you've got to be a perfectionist.
1: I was at the football, the AFL last week at Gather Round, and I was working with Alistair Lynch, who won 3 premiership here with the Brisbane Lions. Mm. And he said, "Oh, when are you coming up to do tonight's game, Brisbane and Collingwood?" I said, "I'm coming up the night before to do a podcast." He said, "Oh, who with?" I said, "Wally Lewis." And he said to me, and I don't wish to embarrass you, he said, "Do you understand the privilege of this?" And I said, "Yeah, I think I understand." He said, "No, I don't think you do understand." And he told a couple of stories about you from when he first came up here and the effect you had on, you know, the population. But when you're walking in here today, Branko, a text like, "Oh, bloody Wally Lewis, you got Wally Lewis coming in." Like, on the street now, how do you deal with the fact that, well, it's a pleasant thing to deal with, there is just so much love for you in this country, but especially in this state. And how often do people come up to you? Is it every half hour, say, "Oh, Wally, I saw you do this, I saw you do that, I've got a memory of this, I've got a memory of that"?
0: Most of the general conversation is very kind. It's fantastic. You just get to say good day. People might ask what you're doing now, how things are. They're very caring people, which is fantastic. I've had some health issues with epilepsy, and in the early days that was it took me a long time, and I made sure that I got back to everyone that working up at Channel 9, I had letters sent to me, and I made sure that I returned every one of those. It took me quite some time.
1: A handwritten letter.
0: Yeah. I used to if I couldn't get them on the phone, I'd write a letter. Most of it, the general conversation, was done on the telephone, which I find to be far more comfortable.
1: So you'd ring people up that had sent you a message?
0: Yep.
1: And
0: most of the time they'd have their address on the back for return letters, and I'd look it up in the phone book. There wouldn't be a telephone number with it, and most of the time I managed to get it. Sometimes, you know, they just put their name on and that was it. So it was a bit hard to get back, but.
1: How was the reaction when you said, "Oh, knackers, it's Wally Lewis"?
0: Well, most of the time it was really good. A couple of times, "Oh, mate, Jono, mate, you're not sucking me in. Get out. You're a D-head, you know, and they'd go on and on. I'd say, "Mate, it really is." And, "Oh, bull, you know what?" And they don't. I said, "Well, mate, do me a favor. Ring me here at Channel 9. This is the number you can ring." "Oh, no, you've pulled a name and a number out of the book. No, won't do that." And the vast majority of times they got back and they said, "Oh, sorry, mate." I said, "You don't owe me an apology." I said, "It was good to hear that, the humour attached to it." So, but the one thing that I used to say to them, "I'm no different to anyone else, but my job was in footy." They might have been teachers, lawyers, doctors, whatever, you know, guys that everyday life that, you know, they were happy with it, and I'm no better because I was playing footy.
1: I have made copious notes, which I said to you, which I don't typically do, and I want to play some clips because I'll be honest, Wally, we've never met before, and it's been publicised that CTE is something that, well, I don't know how you view it and where you're at with it. But I didn't want to put you in a position where I was asking you stuff that maybe you didn't recall. But then
0: only too happy, mate.
1: But then you've rolled off a couple of stats. You've gone back to 1908. So if you don't mind me asking, to you, what is CTE and what effect, if any, does it have on you?
0: Dealing with chronic traumatic encephalopathy.
1: Right.
0: That's the thing that, and I said exactly the same thing when I spoke to the doc. I said, I'm just having some real issues with my memory.
1: Okay. How long ago was this?
0: The first issues were probably 6 or 7 years ago.
1: Okay.
0: The ones where I got to speak to the doctor would have been a bit over 2 years. And it was the fear factor, I think. I didn't want to be seen as a guy that wasn't quite the full quid.
1: Okay.
0: And I had the opportunity to be able to deal with it with my personal doctor, who basically said, mate, you know, this is it. He said, but I'm just a GP. I'll put you on to. So I got the opportunity to head south, speak to some doctors here in Brisbane first and then head south and, went to Sydney and, it was a bit embarrassing, I think, for the moment.
1: What were you embarrassed
0: about? The doctor basically just said, what are the issues that you're dealing with? And I said, mate, I can't remember things.
1: Okay.
0: I really can't remember things. And I had a short sleeve shirt on. And I remember, he looked at me and he said, take a look at your arms. I had the goosebumps all over him. He said, don't be embarrassed. He said, you've come here to get assistance. Don't be embarrassed about asking for it. So that's pretty much gone on, ever since, getting the doctor's prediction for the future, and it was all about doing things in a way that you're going to feel quite comfortable to go on with progress as your number one priority. So I've done that. The great thing has been the amount of people that I've spoken to. A lot of the footy guys have come and they said, you know, when you said you've got this CTE, does this happen? Okay, yep. Does this happen? Yep. This one? Yep. This one? Well, no, I don't know much about that or another one. I'll say we all could be a little bit different. I said, but have you spoken to a doctor yet? No, but I really don't want to go. I don't want to be known as the bloke that's not the full quid.
1: Right.
0: And I'll say, well, you're kind of seeking answers for me. I can't give you the answers. I can get 3 or 4 of them out of 10, I guess. But the assistance that you're going to get, the best assistance, is only going to come from the medical staff. And I think it's been pretty good since. I've moved on. The time in Sydney I had, dealing with the doctor the first time, I could feel my face go red the first couple of times. And I thought, you idiot, stop worrying about the embarrassment. You've come here for help. Don't think that now it's going to cause some real distress in your life. And the advice that I was given, and I think I've kind of felt pretty comfortable too, the guys that I've spoken to from footy, and it's not just rugby league, there have been rugby union guys involved in it, and, you know, one or two AFL guys that sort of say, well, you know, it's pretty rife out there at the moment, isn't it? And you just want to be able to help somebody, but at the same time, I'd be a liar if I said that I'm not looking for support as well or advice on what the future should include.
1: So what do you do from that diagnosis? I spoke to a chap called Owen Wright on this show, who's a surfer from the coast, and had a very serious concussion where he couldn't basically operate for a year. And he did a tremendous amount of research and plugging his brain into, these are ignorant statements, Wally, but into electrodes and all sorts to stimulate stuff. Is there anything that you do now as a result of your diagnosis to slow a situation? Like, these are ignorant questions, so I excuse the ignorance of the questions, but what do you do to
0: stay in constant contact with the doctor, ask him, is there anything that I should be doing? And they're up front. They'll say, I can't give you a couple of tablets and things are going to go away for you. That's that's not the way. There is no cure.
1: Right.
0: And I think when he delivered that sentence to me, it was a slap in the face.
1: Yep.
0: And I swallowed pretty hard. But by the same token, I think it was I was being a realist in not expecting marvellous things to happen and just to be able to deal with it. And the knowledge I think that I had was when it became public, the guys that put their hand up and wanted to talk about it. I felt very comfortable with that, because there were plenty of other guys from all codes dealing with it in the same way, with a full knowledge that that there is no cure. We've just got to be able to get on with everyday life, and it's probably not the answer that I was expecting or hoping from the doc. I thought that there must be some sort of thing, and I've seen a couple of guys that are in a horrendous state, absolutely horrendous state, and they are from rugby league. But there is a pretty handy support group that are helping each other through the times.
1: So how, these are personal questions, so ask them, answer them as you will. How does it, or does it manifest itself in you in day to day? Like, you talking about this, obviously, you're very happy to, because of the benefits it can have to the community, but how does it manifest in day to day life?
0: I think I described it to the doc, and I've mentioned it to a couple of the guys that I work with every day. Gene Miles is, I'm very close to Gene, a former player, and now there are times throughout the day where I'll ask him that question, and he'll just put the hand up, you know, that's twice, three times, and
1: okay.
0: But my partner Linda, she's been fantastic through it and has been very patient. But the amount of times where I've seen this expression on her face, and same with Jean, seen the expression on their faces, and I know that I've obviously said something or said it wrong, and I said to her, have I already said that? And she, oh, it doesn't matter, you know, don't worry about it. I said, how many times have I said it? And she'll go, oh, and I'm putting my fingers up here 2, 3, 4, 5 times. And the embarrassment of being repetitive is not something that I'm looking for. But to be honest, I'm kind of past that now.
1: Okay.
0: I don't worry about the embarrassment. I apologize and just say I get on with life. But it's a question that most of the guys that are seeking answers will put to me.
1: I don't know if you could answer this. Would you have any idea of how many times, and it's a different time, and it's viewed differently, but how many times
0: concussed?
1: Yeah.
0: When I got asked by the doctor the first time, my answer to him immediately was, what, are you looking for an average how many times a year? And he went, what?
1: Okay.
0: And I said, is that what you're after, an average of how many times? And he said, how many times would you say you've been concussed? And I said, well, I said that. And he said, in total. And I said, I really don't know, but it probably used to happen 5 or 6 times every year. I said, if you're looking for a total, I don't know, I don't know, 50, 60? I said it was the sort of how serious the concussions were. And I said, I put it in my book a while ago. I said, but I remember a couple of times when I was sort of in the peak of my career where I was about 25, 26, and I remember going into a tackle. I got up, fell over, got up, fell over, couldn't make it. The doctor came out onto the field and walked me off. And there were no concussions. Once you got replaced in the early days before the rule change, that was it. You were off for the game. And the doctor, Dr. Tom Dooley, I went to see him the next day, and he said, mate, do you remember what happened when I walked you from the field? And I said, well, yeah, I was concussed. And he said, no, what happened next when I was walking you from the field? And I said, you walked me along, and then I watched the replay and you pushed me to the ground. And he said, yeah, do you remember what happened?
1: So you're reflecting off the replay you've seen.
0: Yeah. And I said, no. He said, you were pissing your pants. We had these white shorts on, and he said, I could see the urine.
1: Jeez.
0: And he said, and I pushed it to the ground because there was a camera coming up, as they always do when you're being replaced. And I said, I don't remember that at all. I don't. And he sort of just nodded and said, well, let's keep that as a record. That was probably the early days for me. I was in my, you know, early 20s, but concussions were to become part of a game for all sports.
1: Back to Wally in a moment. Next up on the show, we step into the commentary box with a remarkable chap by the name of Matt Hill. Matt is a modern sports calling master. Known to most for horse race calling, he's now dominating AFL on Fox Footy, but it does not stop there. Just roll through the list.
2: And interestingly, there's a couple that I've liked to call, but I've never done it. So horse racing, harness racing, greyhound racing, AFL, equestrian, athletics, rowing, curling, speed skating, alpine skiing, luge, badminton, tennis, modern pentathlon, floorball, billiards.
1: Hang on, what's floorball?
2: Floorball's a Scandinavian indoor hockey.
1: What were you doing?
2: Yeah, world championships.
1: You were in Scandinavia?
2: In Latvia.
1: Gosh, you were. Sorry, go on from floorball.
2: We can play that later if you like.
1: Righto.
2: Yeah, billiards, soccer, volleyball, beach volleyball, ice hockey, hockey, triathlon, Paralympic cycling, Paralympic goalball, Paralympic basketball, Paralympic rugby, canoe sprint, and dragon boat racing.
1: Where'd you do dragon boat racing?
2: At Moomba. When I was like 16. Does camel racing, I forgot about that. Camel racing, was at Moonee Valley one day I did that. And for a function I did mouse racing. Does that count?
1: You are going to love Matt Hill next up on the show.
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9: I'm helping out coach my son's under 14 AFL team, and we've been talking about this because not just, I think, like mums now, obviously I work in the industry, I'm very cognizant of what is going on. I think it's fathers as well who like you look at and think, okay, well, the days of, mate, get your head over the ball and get in. Come on, you got to have a real crack. Don't be a wuss.
10: Yeah.
9: It's very different now because especially when you're seeing your own children out there and you're seeing some of their mates potentially get concussed at age 13 or 14 and the protocols that are in place. But you do ask yourself questions.
10: Yeah, and mate, I've been to games where I've seen kids come off heard some of the dad saying, "Oh, he's soft. Have a look at that bloke. He's coming off already." And you sort of grit your teeth and you think, "You idiot." Okay. Mm. I suppose you were one of the champions of the game that were one of the tougher players of the game. But they weren't blokes that were given a lot of common sense or concern, because I'm damn sure if it happened to their children at that time, their care factor would increase enormously. They'd have the fear that they wouldn't grow up. Let me rephrase that. That after getting a little bit older, they would continue to have some health issues. And when they are all about some brain damage, that concern will go through the roof. Absolutely.
9: Hmm. Gee, it's a can of worms, isn't it? You do some work as well now. I was reading with Dementia Australia. Mm. You're involved in that organisation. Why have you tied in with them?
10: Well, that's basically what it's dealing with, the head knocks. When I first went to meet the people from Dementia Australia, they were talking about the thanking me for giving a warning to the players on behalf of them. And I said, "Look, to be honest, I wasn't working for you. I was trying to help the players out.
9: Yep.
10: I think we all stick together and we've all got cares and concerns for these guys with the hope that that they're not going to be dealing with this in 10 or 15 years' time.
9: So this is the obvious question. It's a $64 million question. Mm. This game that you obviously still love, you're still watching every game, and has afforded you so much in your life, which we're about to talk about. How do you reflect on the game and the position it's now put you in?
10: Mm. There have been a couple of guys in the rugby league game who are in absolutely appalling condition. They really are. They're the older guys that played back in the days when it wasn't the score on the scoreboard that was the big advertising feature for the day.
9: Mm.
10: It was how many blokes got carried off.
9: Mm.
10: Oh, it was a tough game. Oh, have a look at that. Boy, these blokes certainly are, you know, they don't play for the win, the 2 points for a win, do they? They play to be able to dictate terms to the opposition. And that's the way that it was. And I'm very happy now that, that the guys that are in charge of the NRL certainly take extreme interest in the health and safety of the players.
9: So, last question on this, Wally. Courage comes in many different ways. Talking about it is courageous. Obviously, the way you played rugby league was courageous. Do you have fear about what is coming down the pike for you?
10: After seeing a couple of the older guys, yes, I do. I'm very hopeful and I'm very determined that I'm going to enjoy the rest of my life.
9: Yep.
10: But I have seen a couple of the older guys that they're not enjoying life too much at all. There is quite a few of them that are spending their everyday life in nursing homes.
9: Mm.
10: And I don't want to be in a nursing home in the years that come. And I've been out to visit a few, one here in Brisbane, and I won't bring his name up.
9: Mm-hmm.
10: I think the hardest part was watching his wife throughout the course of my visit. All she did was help him. She'd lift his head forward, be able to pour a glass of water so that he got to be able to drink it. And if life ahead is very similar to that, I don't think there'll be too many guys that that ignore it from here on. They will treat it very, very seriously.
9: Let's hope so. Branko, who's our techie, said, "Oh, ask Wally if he doesn't mind, because he'd spent some time with you a couple of years ago, I think you're in here, and he said he's got this amazing notebook, and you've brought your notebook in here and he said, oh, he's got all sorts of numbers. And so this is to keep you in contact with what you're doing day to day?
10: Yeah. I've, a lot of the things I do with, as we're talking about the notebook that I have that I don't forget to do it. I love doing the guest speaking engagements, going around to the sports clubs.
9: Yep.
10: Not just footy clubs, but sports clubs in general. And they've all got the, you know, the stories. They say, I've heard you tell that Kerry Packer one before. Tell that one again, what it was all about. And, you'll tell it and the bloke will say, oh, I've heard you say that 9 or 10 times now. And I said, you still want to hear it? And he said, oh yeah, mate. Yep. That's the bloke he was, wasn't he? I said, yeah, he was. He was one of the real backbones for rugby league. So stories like that, I think, always ease a lot of the tension, particularly at the functions that I'm doing at the moment. There may be some concern for the head knocks, but there is still a fair few people that prefer to hear the enjoyable parts to a conversation rather than have the fear about what might happen to them when they continue their careers.
9: So the obvious question is, do you want to tell me about Kerry Packer? I'd love to hear about Kerry Packer.
10: Okay, well, in those days, playing football in Brisbane was wonderful, but we did not get payment anywhere near what it was in Sydney. It was probably 2 or 3 times higher. But in also, if you wanted to play for Queensland in those days, in the interstate games, you had to sign a stat deck saying that I promised to stay in Queensland for the next 2 years to follow. And the lawyers used to say, that's illegal. That is straight illegal. You can't go on with that. And the QRL used to say, Ron McAuliffe used to say, well, it's probably not, but it's going to take us 18 months, maybe 2 years to get the court case ready, Rob, right. Which you won't be able to play.
9: Right.
10: The players were really angry about that. And it was a situation where we were probably making $6,000-$7,000 in the early years.
9: In the Brisbane Rugby League?
10: In the Brisbane Rugby League competition. I got it up to $13,000 and I thought, that's something that I'm going to be pretty happy with at the moment. I thought if I can go to Winner Manly, that's something different. I went to the Winner Manly club and unfortunately they went broke. They couldn't pay the players. Gene Miles and myself said, we've got to look around. We were informed by the Queensland Rugby League that there was somebody that wanted to discuss the opportunity of us going and playing in Sydney. And we asked, who was that? And they said, we can't tell you. Can't tell you who it is. If you can just come in here and we'll start the conversation. I said, okay. So we went in and had a discussion, with the Queensland Rugby League. How much are you going to pay us? They said, well, we'll get a payment. We've got to get the one from Sydney first. And I said, oh, look, just get this going. if you can just get the offer from the Sydney club and then you can come back. We can't afford to lose two more players and it's for you and a certain other player, a centre. And I said, it's Gene Miles.
9: it's got to be Gene. Boys.
10: Yep. So we were told to meet this person so that the conversation could continue at the Brisbane Airport, at the private section, away from the public Qantas and Virgin area. Virgin didn't exist in those days.
9: It might have been Ansett.
10: Yeah, it was. We went out there, so I said to Gina, this is for both of us, you know. He said, oh, look, it's got to be done one at a time. And I said, okay, righto, that's the way we'll do it. So I went out, was involved in a little bit of testing my patience.
9: So you still don't know who you're meeting?
10: Waited around, did not know. And I said, so where are they just going to drive up here? And this private plane pulled in and made a taxi its way over. And there was only a few people in the private plane section. It's nowhere near the public airport. So we were waiting to decide. And this guy walked over and he said, Mr. Lewis, Mr. Miles. I was waiting with Gene Miles. And we went, yes? Oh, g'day, mate. How you going? How's things? You know, and he said, I'm here to fly you to Sydney. I said, what? I looked at Gene and he said, going to Sydney? He said, well, yes, so I've been told. And I said, who's flying us to Sydney? He said, sir, I've got no idea. He said, I'm a pilot. I've been told to pick up two people in a private plane. We got on the plane and the conversation started. Oh, geez, have a look at this plane. If they can afford this, they've got a few bucks in the bank. Got to bump it up a bit. How much are we going to ask for? What are you going to ask for? And I said, oh, well, they reckon Price and Cronin, the two best players in Sydney, we reckon that, you know, that they're on 80 or not 90,000. So, you know, we got to ask for a bit. We'll ask for 60, 70, 70 grand, 60.
9: Yep.
10: And he said, yeah, okay. Yeah. And we took off and flying along. And, Gino said, how much we're going to ask for? And I said, we've been through that. And I said, we'll ask for 60 or 70. He said, yeah, but is that you getting 60 or 70 or is that me getting 60 or 70? And I said, it's for both of us. And he said, shake hands. And I said, why? He said, I don't trust you one bit. I said, you're my best mate and you don't trust me. He said, no, not a bit. He said, shake hands. And I shook hands and I said, that's it. And he said, and you're going to stick with it. I said, yep. Landed. We got out. The guys picked us up in the car. And I said, mate, where are we going? He said, sir, what? And I said, what club are we? He said, sir, I'm just a limousine driver. I've been told to pick up two people. I said, I know, a Lewis and a Miles. Yes, yeah, that name. Driving in, I said, we look like we're heading towards the Harbour Bridge. I said, North Sydney?
9: Apparently, so you're trying to figure out which club you're going
10: to end up. Trying to work out which club. And Gino said, oh, yeah, and it might be East. And we started to head that way. And I thought, oh, no. And all of a sudden, we took a big swing into the city. I said, we're going into town. And he said, yep. And I looked up, I went, oh, no, PBL Marketing Limited, Kerry Packer. And Gene Miles said, got to ask for more money now. Got to ask for more money.
9: Push it up more.
10: Yep, we're going to Kerry Packer. We've got to ask for more money now. We pulled into this building. This guy got us, took us up to the top floor where Packer was in his office. And we were waiting outside nervously. All of a sudden, a guy walked in. and described himself, introduced himself. He said, I'm the secretary of the Manly Warringah District Rugby League Football Club Limited. I'd like to welcome you here and the possibility of coming to our club. And I said, right, so, okay. And I've looked at Gene and I just kept saying, if I go like that, same, we get the same money, you know. Okay, that's the way that it is. And we waited, and the secretary said, Mr. Packer can see you now. And we walked in, and just as we started to walk in, Gino just went like this, same. Okay, we got in there, and Packer was in there, had his feet up on the desk, the cigarettes one after another, and he said, right, you're the two chaps. Causing the same, started with the same word, or started, you, the two blokes are causing us all the trouble. He said, there's a contract, sign it. And I said, oh, well, Mr. Packer, we can't. He said, why not? And I said, you've got to make us an offer first. And then we go, he said, son, let's get one thing straight. I don't gotta do anything. And I'm swallowing hard, and I've looked at Gino sitting next to me for a little bit of support, and he's looking out the window at Sydney Harbour and how's it looking, you know, and how's things, and I'm kicking him. And I said, well, the way that it works, Mr. Packer, is that we're required to take an offer from you and the club, take that back to the Queensland Rugby League to give them the chance to try and match that offer. If they match that offer, then we are entitled, we have to stay. If they can't match the offer, then we can continue the conversations and perhaps come down here. He said, son, let's get another thing straight. If I make you an offer, those chaps from up there are no chance of ever matching it. And I said, no, I don't suppose they are. And I've looked at Gino for support again, and he's looking out the window of Sydney Harbour and, you know, how things are. And I said, and they had Doug Daly, the Manly secretary, was standing in the corner of the room, and he just said, Mr. Packer, if you don't mind, different players get different contracts, so could we do this one at a time? And Packer said, yeah, we'll go one at a time. And I looked at Gene, and he was on his way out of the office. He took off, and I thought, oh, no, I'm going to go first. I'm sitting in here with Kerry Packer, Australia's prominent businessman. Oh, no. And he said, son, I don't mean to be rude, but I've got a few things on today. So if we can just get through this as quickly as possible. So how much do you want? And I said, Mr. Packer, you got to make us that offer. He said, I'll say it again. You're in my office. You'll do business my way. How much do you want? And I thought, oh, well, say, Jim, what was I talking about to Gene? He said, would you like some thinking music? Is the question too hard? And I thought, you bastards. I said, no, Mr. Packer, I was just working out a few of the figures. I said, if you want me to come and play for the Manly Warringah District Rugby League Football Club Limited, you're going to have to pay me $150,000 a season. He looked at me and said, how much? And I said, $50,000 a season. He said, you're an arrogant prick, aren't you? And I said, yep. And I said, but I've come to win a premiership with Manly. And I said, and by the way, it's a 3-year deal, not a 2. He said, you are an arrogant prick, aren't you? And I said, yep. But again, we've come to win a premiership, me and Gino. And I thought, oh, gosh, that's right, Gino. I've come in here. We're both saying we're going to stick to it. And he said, okay. You're easy. Get out and get the next bloke in. He signed the contract. I thought, I'm getting that money to stay here. I have never made that much money.
8: So what was the contract for?
10: $150,000 a season.
8: So you were going to go 60 or 70, and the last moment you just doubled.
10: Yeah, and all of a sudden it was Gino's turn to come in. I got up to walk out, and he said, no, wait here. You're not going out there to tell your mate how much you're on.
8: Oh, no, poor Gino.
10: My best mate. I've double-crossed him. And as he came in, Packer picked the phone up to talk to his secretary to get one of the facts and figures boys to come in, and he took his eyes off us for just a minute, and I went and Gene's, and what I was doing then for our listeners, I was mouthing 150 without any sound coming out or couldn't be seen, and Gene went, what are you saying? And oh, you idiot. I went straight out the door, sat down. Doug Daly said, welcome to Manly, son. Manly Warringah District Rugby League Football Club Limited, we'll be very happy. And I said, how do you know that I've agreed to terms? And he said, ah, Mr. Packer always gets his own way. And I said, well, he did on this occasion, yeah, and so did I. And we heard the secretary's desk, the buzzer went, come back in now. And I thought, oh, Gino's been in there, 30 seconds. Oh. And here we are talking little figures, you know, about 70 grand, if we could get 70 grand. I thought, I'd just double-cross my best mate. Oh, no. I walked back in, sat down, and I couldn't look at Gene. He was to the side, and I was sort of looking at Packer that way and looking at Doug Daly, and he said, oh, well, Bob Fulton, got yourself two new players. I think you'll be very happy with that. Lewis is on 150, and I thought, oh, no, I've just got given up here right in front of Gene. No. And I couldn't look at Gene, and Miles is on 130,000 a season. I turned straight down to him, and he had the tongue stuck in the corner of the mouth, and that was it. We were then contracted to play for Manly until Doug Daly said, Mr. Packer, there's just one thing we've got to do here. If the rest of the players find in the club find out how much these two are on, they will revolt. So could we please split that in half and do it where it's half to play for the Manly Warringah District Rugby League Football Club Limited,
8: yep,
10: and the other half is to come for PBL Marketing Limited, your company, and we'll do it that way. And that's the way that we did it. We came home, we thought, we're going to Sydney, you beauty, and we kept it, said to the QRL, we've got to come back in, talk to you guys now, and have a meeting. We did. We went into that meeting, and they said, it was with Ross Livermore, God rest his soul, and he said, we've got to come up with some figures here to match that. And I said, you're no chance, are you? And he said, oh, well, I think we can do that. Have a look at this. He said, we'll match that contract for $75,000. And I said, no, it's for $150,000. Mine and Gino's a bit less. And he said, no, you split, and we split the contract in half yep, for the Manly Club. And they said, you know, we'll try and help you with employment here. Oh. And I said, no. You know what's going on here. They only did that
8: yeah,
10: so that the other players wouldn't find out. Yep. I said, but we are effectively on 150 and Gino's on 130. And he said, well, I'm sorry, we haven't got to match that. And we were furious, absolutely livid when that came about. And we kind of said, oh, well, if that's the way that it is. We had to go to play for Wynnum. The next one, we rang Manly and told them, we thought maybe Packer will help us out in some way, shape or form. They just said, oh, I see what you were doing. You came down here to get a big contract and then say to them, bump it up again, and you're getting lots of money in Brisbane. I said, that's not the way it is. And Bob Fulton said, oh, it's all right, mate. We kind of expected that's the way, you know, you were going to do it. And I said, mate, I'm telling you, this is the way that it happened. And he wouldn't believe it. Anyway, it sort of went ahead. We had the contract, and they said, we're going to have to list it as a $75,000, your contract here in Queensland, and half of that will be, the other half you're getting from the Queensland Rugby League. The other half comes from your club money. And unfortunately, Wynnum went broke.
8: Oh.
10: They had a number of players, us two, and a whole pile of other players, which were on very big contracts, which were far in excess of what the Brisbane Rugby League could be paying. We didn't get paid for those next two seasons.
8: At all. And didn't ever get...
10: Got money from the Queensland Rugby League, which was half of that, which was $37,500. Got that, but didn't get the money from the QRL. So we...
8: So you're down $110,000.
10: We didn't get it from Wynnum. So we were down and absolutely furious for the months and then the years that followed. And thankfully, the Brisbane Broncos got started in 1988, so it was only sort of like a 12-month wait after that we had to go through it. So
8: it's a great story.
10: Oh, tough times.
8: It's a great story. So we've delved into your rugby league career, but I just want to take it back before we go to playing rugby league in Brisbane. Like, what's your first memories of rugby? Was it rugby union or rugby league either? What's your first memories as a kid?
10: Playing rugby league, I was the mascot for my dad's team. He was coaching. He was a former player himself. He played for West in Brisbane. He went on to coaching. He said he had bad knees and went on to coaching. So that was it.
8: So you're the mascot?
10: I was the mascot.
8: What was the team?
10: That's Wynnum Manly.
8: Right.
10: He had the under-18s and then the Colts, as they were, and then he coached C-grade, reserve grade and first grade. In Brisbane, but I had this love where I used to run on first and always enjoy it, which was a fair bit of fun, and to be able to do that was fantastic.
8: So, who would you have first played
9: football.
10: I played for Cannon Hill. We were living in Creek Road, Cannon Hill. In those days, Dad used to say, I bought this place on a nice, quiet street, Creek Road. Now it's a six-lane motorway. And he, every afternoon, used to come home from work, and I'd say to him, Dad, teach me how to do this. Teach me how to do this. Teach me how to do this. And he worked over at Lutwich, got home, and usually it was dark, certainly in rugby league seasons. It was dark, yeah. But he'd always spend time in the backyard teaching me how to do things, and I got the chance to be able to do that and enjoyed life, played footy through my primary school days, and then moved to Brisbane State High School, just out the window here, and had to play a different sport. That was rugby union, where I was playing, and got to play union on Saturdays and league on Sundays.
9: And were you... I always badge this the same way. Most people that have had tremendous success that come on this show are very modest, as you obviously are as well. But were you a standout? Looking back, Wally, were you the kid that everyone's like, oh, we're playing against Wally Lewis this week?
10: There was always a couple of guys in the team. Certainly my early days at Cannon Hill, a lot of the guys, they were playing it because their parents told them they had to play it.
9: Yep.
10: And I used to say some of those kids were living out their parents' dream.
9: They didn't see that today, Wally.
10: Yeah, sadly. So that was the case. And it went on and I enjoyed it. The rugby days, it kind of got serious and I felt that my career got a little bit better. When I had my time in rugby, at Brisbane State High, because I learnt some new skills from a different code, which came in very handy. And one of them was a spiral pass, a spin pass. And no one in rugby league had ever seen it. In rugby, it was just a pretty regular thing. So I introduced that to the game, and pretty much 12 months later, everyone was doing it. It came in.
11: Oh, good long ball. And he's in. Mal Meninga. That long ball from Wally Lewis out to Mal Meninga. Showing Great Britain what they should be doing.
10: You know, you watch a game now and every single person does it. So yeah. it's a case of just the new part of rugby league.
9: You went to 77 to the schoolboys, undefeated tour of Great Britain and Japan as well.
10: Yeah, that was a wonderful tour. We weren't just as much in the schoolboys tour. Japan, France, England, Ireland, Wales, Scotland and Holland.
9: Undefeated. So what are you, 16 or something at this time?
10: I was 17.
9: It's a fair trip, isn't it?
10: Yeah, oh, it is.
9: That's a fair trip.
10: Especially the one to Holland.
9: Look at your... so you slid into Amsterdam in the late 70s. Heavens above, Wally.
10: Yeah, that was, so this is what life is all about.
9: Right, this is right. A bit different than Brisbane.
10: Okay, yeah, much different to Brisbane. Came home from that and, it was fantastic. I played alongside, some of the most gifted footballers I've ever seen. And I often say that, Mark Eller, we had the Eller brothers, three of them on that, the tour, Mark Glenn and Gary Eller. And they were able to display attack, that very few people had ever seen. We played some games.
9: Were you a smacking team?
10: Rugby union game, yeah. Some games, though, we didn't kick the... The only time we kicked the ball was to kick off, start the game, and kick for goal.
9: The rest of the end, passing.
10: And the coach said, it's running rugby we play.
9: Which is the beautiful type of rugby to watch.
10: It is magnificent. He said, if you kick the ball, and I believe that there's not fair reason, you won't play the next two games.
9: Wow.
10: So everyone played it. But the team that we had there... It was freakish. We had Mark Eller, who was the 5'8". The other 5'8" was Tony Melrose, who was the team captain. He had to move out to inside centre. I was the inside centre. So my spot and Michael Hawkers, who went on to play for the Wallabies for 10 years, we got shifted. Gary Eller was the outside centre, and he was never going to get moved. We had Peter McPherson, who was the Australian beach sprint champion with the most massive legs I'd ever seen.
9: Did he?
10: Most massive legs I'd ever seen. And Glenn Eller at fullback. And then we also had Michael O'Connor, who went on to play rugby league for New South Wales and Australia. It was the most freakish tour, I think, that I ever had the pleasure of enjoying. We learned just as much about life as we did about footy. It was quite remarkable.
9: Well, I did read a lot about it, and there was articles written when they had the reunion more recently talking about one of, if not the greatest, Australian sporting team to ever leave the country. That was beaten like 66-0 and stuff.
10: Yeah. Yeah, I remember Mark Eller, he retired at 24.
9: Wow.
10: And I rang up and I said to him, what are you doing? You're the most gifted player. I said, I'm pissing in your pocket again, but you're the most gifted footballer I've ever seen. And he said, well, I've achieved everything I wanted to. What else is there? He said, I did the Grand Slam tour. He said, we beat the All Blacks. Mm. I've achieved everything. He said, I don't really want to go to training every second night and do it. And I felt that there was a real shame for the Australian sporting public that he was a kid at 24 years of age. He just decided his life, his everyday life, and you know, having a couple of kids guaranteed that there were other things to do.
9: I mentioned to you at the start that I was going to play you some clips to reminisce. It's an amazing thing, YouTube. I don't know if you spend any time on it, but so we go to the 1979 Brisbane Rugby League Grand Final, where you're playing the South Magpies.
10: We beat them 26-0.
9: You did.
12: Lewis, long floating pass. If they pick it up, they'll score. Whelan picks it up on the bounce. The Wally Lewis pass. The rugby union. Background of Wally Lewis, a beautiful torpedo pass.
13: McNeil converts it and makes it 6 out of 6. And the score, 26-0, turning out to be a real thrashing.
9: See, this is the thing about your recall. That's extraordinary. So you're playing for the Fortitude Valley...
10: Diehards,
9: which is one of the great nicknames. I hadn't heard that. So you must have lost the 78 grand final, I think.
10: Got beaten to East on the bell.
13: There it is. They won it. The kids run onto the field. 14-10, Eastern Suburbs have defeated Valleys in the 1978 grand final.
14: And what a ripping final it's been. It's had everything. It had left the Sydney grand final for dead. Not only that, I think both these teams played lots better football, and I'll be disappointed if some of these guys don't make a kangaroo tour.
9: Right, so let's just have a listen. So this is you in the sheds, pre-game Wally.
15: We'll be singled out for extra attention. Does that worry you?
16: No, not really. I'm just going to have to keep getting up, that's all.
15: There's a loss of last year's grand final still in your mind?
16: Yeah, that's what I think made the team all that more determined not to lose this one, you know. It's no use coming 2 years of football and losing 2 years grand finals, just like Parramatta and Sydney. Can't do it.
15: Okay. Well, Wally, I believe David has Johnny Sola cornered next door in the South dressing room, something you'll be trying to do pretty soon.
9: So that's you pre... You're a handsome man with good hair. It must be said too, Wally.
10: I used to have long hair down to my shoulders.
9: What's it like to look back at this? Like, this is 1979, we're 45 years ago here.
10: That's quite amusing, actually, to look at it. And I can remember looking at another bit of vision a guy showed me, and we ran onto the field, and the first thing that I did was flick the hair out of the eyes.
9: I've seen it.
10: I had the four-finger comb and just moved it over. And, if there's one thing that I had in those days, I think it was a bit of confidence on board. I was playing in a wonderfully talented team. Ross Strudwick, God rest his soul, was the captain coach of that team. And the one thing that I always used to enjoy about Ross, he gave me free rein. He used to say, everyone else in this team, he said, I tell them what to do, where to go, when to do it, and how to do it. You've got free rein. You go wherever you want to do. The only thing that I insist that you do is support play. Come into that. Chris Close was also playing for us. We both went on to play State of Origin the next year.
9: So you win, as you said.
10: 26-0, actually.
9: 26-0 front of 35,000 at Lang Park, which becomes synonymous with you. But this is now post-game. I'm taking you to the rooms post-game. So you mentioned Ross Strudwick. So this is, when we talk about man of the match now, so you're about to hear what Ross gets here, Wally, I'd love this, for the man of the match. I don't know who this chap is who's doing the presenting.
10: David Wright. He played for Brothers in here in Brisbane and also played for Queensland and Australia.
9: Okay, so have a listen in the 1979 BRL Grand Final.
10: No.
9: What you get for man of the match.
10: Yep.
9: Here we go.
13: Valleys are deserving winners and the best side throughout 1979.
17: Couldn't go past Ross Strudwick for the $100 Metro Ford man of the match. Ross was in everything and must be a very happy...
9: $100 from Metro Ford, yeah. Wally.
10: Yeah, $100. It was You tell people about it and they think you're telling stories. I'm glad that you actually play that $100. It was quite remarkable. And we were insisting that he put that money on the bar a little bit later on, but so I don't think we saw it.
8: We do hear from you now, and we hear from you very briefly, and then you need to explain to me who the bloke is next to you. Who
10: has just, the best mustache in...
8: And he asked him a question, but his name. Okay, so this is you, post-grand final win.
18: Wally Lewis, how does it feel, Wally?
19: Oh, it feels really good, George. And as Ross said 12 months ago, we had tears in our eyes, and we got tears in our eyes again. You know?
18: How about you, Squirter?
20: It's good to be a diehard, George.
18: Peter Falvey, he wasn't there last year.
20: Oh, great, George.
18: Yeah. What about Johnny McLeod, who went over for a try?
21: It's just the greatest feeling of my life. It's like...
18: And Elkie Summer got there at last.
8: Who the heck is Squirter?
10: Squirter is Peter McQuirter. He had his own menswear business here in Brisbane. He was in charge of fashion. And,
8: how do you feel, Squirter? So it's a menswear. He's got a good moustache.
10: Yeah, it's a beauty. And he always used to look after that absolutely perfectly. After a game, he'd have the brush or the comb and standing in front of the mirror, just making sure the moustache was in absolutely perfect position.
8: That is the end of Wally Lewis Part A. In Part B, Wally talks about his farewell to State of Origin, the goosebumps, the tears, and the family.
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12: You are listening to episode 238 of the Howie Games, Part B, featuring rugby league immortal Wally Lewis. Roll it, Tommy. So I want to take you forward. So now, I didn't understand all this, and a lot of our listeners won't. So State of Origin comes along. So prior to that, so it's 1980, and you'd played two matches, but it was the first two matches which New South Wales won was state of residency. So it was where you were living, was my understanding, as opposed to where you were originally born.
13: That's right.
12: So the first two, you lose the first two, but then you play what is ostensibly the first State of Origin match.
13: Yep.
12: And before we go into it, I want to read to you something from the paper here. Prior to the experimental match, the State of Origin concept was derided by the Sydney media. So this is, you've played your first two where you're playing now. So if you're a Queenslander playing in New South Wales, you're playing for New South Wales in this match. Yeah. Whereas the third match, where you're born, is my understanding, is then, so it's the first time you represent where you're born. The Daily Mirror's Ron Casey, very famous journalist, showed his opposition to this game and his bias towards Sydney as a whole when he called it a phony promotion and wrote in his newspaper column to the Queensland hillbillies in Premier Joe's Banana Land, the State of Origin match might be a big deal. But to those in the land of the living here in Sydney, it's just another match without much meaning. Mm. So that this is a nice way to start the rivalry. Banana Land.
13: Banana Land. And he got left with not egg on his face, but with an omelette all over his face. State of Origin, the first game that he ever played in 1980 was the beginning of the return of State of Origin, of interstate football.
12: And did you have... We'll get to the game in a moment.
13: Just to explain why, we went. They didn't even play the games, the interstate games in those days. Most of the New South Wales guys would pull out. They'd say, "I might pick up an injury. I'll miss my club game this weekend."
12: Okay,
13: that's the way that it is. So they used to play them on a Tuesday night, I think, in those days, and beat us quite convincingly. We screamed that we needed the State of Origin match.

0: And in 1980, it was given. And did the Sydney, Sydney boys, Sydney-based players, play much for a role? Yeah, they sure did. In our forward pack, we had Arthur Beetson, John Lang, Rod Morris, Rod Reddy, Rowan Hancock, who are basically, you know, all international players. We got them to play for Queensland.
1: So they're playing.
0: I was the lock forward.
1: They're playing in Sydney, but they're from Queensland.
0: Yep.
1: State
0: all
1: of
0: except
1: origin.
0: Rowan Hancock. He was right. he was a Queenslander, and all the other boys were up there. And then we had a few blokes in the back line. Greg Oliphant, Alan Smith, they were Queenslanders. Then we had Chris Close and Mel Meninga. Mel was still playing in Brisbane. So it was a real, most of the Sydney people wanted the end of interstate football. They said it's a pain in the ass. We can't be bothered playing it anymore. We thrash Queensland every year and won it. And it used to be quite a common feature for five or six blokes to pull out and say, oh, I've got a crook leg.
1: They didn't want to miss their...
0: They didn't want to miss their Sydney club
1: which is
0: game.
1: What was the death of State of Origin football in AFL.
0: Yeah.
1: Exactly. Yep. And we look at what you have and think, wow, it's amazing.
0: And they quite openly, they got it from AFL. They studied what they had to do to make it a bit of a success. And when it started with game one in 1980, instantly, Lang Park or Suncorp Stadium now, it was absolutely jam packed. The next year in 81, it was packed again. And then in 82, they said, well, we're enjoying what we're seeing here. Now we're playing all three games
1: at
0: State of Origin.
1: So just hold that thought. So we go, there's some great stuff here, Wally. So Queensland win the first match 2010.
2: Edie's kick finds the touch, and you can see from the rockets are going off. Setting up rockets over on the grandstand side. We've had the scenes of jubilation like this. Somebody could get hurt out there. The players are in very severe danger of being mobbed and molested. There must be by now 1,000 kids on the field. The scores again. The score.
1: And I've linked a couple of things here. So Arthur Beetson, who is also a legend in your part of the world here. So this is the first time at age 35 he gets to play for Queensland.
0: Yeah.
1: Because he's had to play where he was playing rather than the state he was from. Here we go. So he comes out of the ground for the first time.
0: I still remember the commentator saying, that, well, there he is, Arthur Beetson, and playing for Queensland.
1: Yes.
0: Is this the beginning of history?
1: And the reception for him.
0: Oh, they were nuts.
2: Now there's a sight to see. Big Artie in the Maroon of Queensland and captain. Well, there's no doubt about it. Arthur is excited about leading a Queensland team for the first time. And real professional that he is, he'll want it to be.
1: So this is a big thing that he's playing for the first time, yeah?
0: And watch the swinging arm that that came into, into play. Arthur was playing for Queensland against some of his best mates, against some of his teammates from weekend football, Sydney club football.
2: Arthur Beetson, first touch. Nothing half-hearted about the way he went into that.
0: And it was a thrill for him.
1: So I'll pull up some game highlights here. So this becomes the first blue in State of Origin footy.
2: The natives are definitely restless. Beetson's involved. In one altercation, and one of them trying to piggyback on the other side over there. Johnny Lang was on top of Bob Cooper. Now Meninga's in there trying to pull him apart.
0: And how did it start? Bang.
1: Bang. Who's that chap?
0: Greg Oliphant, who was the halfback. He was a pretty hot-headed young man. He threw a punch, and the New South Wales player got up and returned it.
1: It's
0: and
1: come
0: Arthur,
1: from everywhere.
0: Arthur Beetson was standing alongside, and Arthur Beetson went bang, hit him. The headlines in the Sydney paper were about the drama of State of Origin. Arthur actually hit his best mate, who was Mick Cronin, who was playing for New South Wales. And
1: state versus state, mate versus
0: exactly
1: mate.
0: Exactly right. All the media said to him, why did you do that? And he said, because I was on the opposition. That's why. And State of Origin, certainly the drama was born on that occasion.
1: So let's have a look. So these... And this is why it's such a treat to chat with you, because you can tell me the history of State of Origin, which I had no idea. Well, let's have a look at the first ever try Queensland scored in State of Origin football.
2: Back inside to Lewis. Lewis, quick hands. Out to Smith now it goes. To Meninga, out to Close. Close is round his mouth. Got it away to Mosted. And Mosted's into the corner. It's a great try.
0: it is. Always Arthur's offload started it, and then it was four quick passes across to Chris Close, who gave it to Boasted, who he was the fastest bloke in footy.
1: He is quick, isn't he?
0: Oh, yeah. He sure was. He's a North Queensland boy. He opened it up, and quite honestly, the people that lived in houses around Lang Park, as it was, or Suncorp Stadium now, said that when Queensland scored that first try in State of Origin, they could feel that the tin roofs starting to rattle. It was the exaggeration of the time, but it was something that it sent the crowd absolutely nuts.
1: Well, this
0: absolutely
1: is,
0: nuts.
1: So this is the hooter in rugby league. Yep. This is the final moment when Queensland win.
2: There's the hooter, the crowd comes up, the referee has called the game off. Edie's kick finds the touch, and you can see from the rockets are going off.
0: There should have been a restart of play. When you get a penalty, if you kick it out,
1: right,
0: wherever it crosses the line, the touch judge will stand, the ball boy will put it down, and then you got one more play. Till the next tackle. Well, the crowd didn't want to wait.
1: just have a listen to what happens here.
2: Rockets are going off. Setting up rockets over on the grandstand side. We've had the scenes of jubilation like this. Somebody could get hurt out there. The players are in very severe danger of being mobbed and molested.
1: There's punters covering. The players are in serious danger. The first official State of Origin. So overall, like, you're in the sheds afterwards. Is there any understanding, and what does this mean to you as Queensland players at this stage, in this inaugural State of Origin?
0: Interstate football was born again.
1: Right, it was back.
0: It had died. The guys didn't like playing it. You had the thrill of playing for Queensland, but you didn't like to get thrashed as they did every time we played. So Origin footy was born. To have Arthur in charge, and then later, 12 months later, to have him back on board was fantastic. But I can remember Arthur said he always used to say, no, it wasn't me that did it. It was what you young blokes learnt from playing alongside me and the experienced guys. He said, now you know that you're as good as what we are, what we were and what we will be. And I think that was fantastic to have it. We had a group of guys, and I'm probably jumping forward to go, we carried that confidence through the next season. 82, we won that three-match series.
3: There's the hooter. Referee's not heard it. Way to Price. The kick goes up in the air. Boasted stands his ground, takes it well. It's a win to Queensland. And a deserving win. So the referee's finally heard it. Queensland come up with a win by 10 points to 5 over New South Wales team. Polly Lewis was a try scorer for the Queensland side, Rowan Hancock.
0: And that was fantastic. 83, we won it again.
2: There it is. Stan Gerd diving on the loose ball. The victorious coach, Arthur Beetson. Congratulations to him and to his fine team. Queensland have defeated New South Wales 43 points to 22.
0: And then 84... we got to play, and I often say that that was as confident a Queensland side as I've ever seen. And I dropped the line. I went to the post-match press conference with Senator Ron McAuliffe, and he was the man in charge of the Queensland Rugby League. And he got up and he made this wonderful speech to the media, everyone that was around. And one of the guys said, it sounds like he's in Parliament again. He's just giving us this line. And he continued on, and one of the guys said, Wally, do you mind if, Ron, can we ask Wally a question? Wally, do you mind if we put it to you? And I said, oh, no, I'm waiting my turn for a question here. Ron's had about 20, and they said, okay, here we go. Okay, who would you say is most responsible for Queensland's success that they've had in State of Origin football? Would you say that it's your leadership? Would you say that it's Mal Meninga's goal kicking, always cooks really well, the dominance of the forwards? Who was the one person that's most responsible? And I went to answer the question, and Ron McAuliffe got to his feet and he started walking backwards and forwards like he was in Parliament. And he said, you're after the one person. And the guy, the journalist, said, Ron, I'm after Wally. He said, no, but I can give you a better answer to that question. He said, the one person who's responsible, I've got it. it's the Lord Jesus Christ.
1: And
0: all of the journos went, oh, no. Then he said, is that right, smart Alec, is it? Actually, you're a smart ass. He said, that's not right at all. He said, but Colin Scott, this is our team, fullback Colin Scott, the rest of the back line, Kerry Boasted, Gene Miles, Mel Meninga, Chris Close, Wally Lewis, Mark Murray, the forward pack, Paul Vorton, Wally Fulton-Smith, Brian Niebling, Greg Dowling, Greg Kinescu and Dave Brown. Every one of those blokes is born within 18 months, 2 weeks and 2 days of each other. Every one of those blokes, by the time that they've played under 18 football and going into senior grade football, they've done that at least 30 to 40 times. Every one of those blokes, by the time that they played their first representative game, have played against or alongside each other at least 60 or 70 times. And every one of those blokes, by the time that they played tonight's game, have played against or alongside each other at least 80 to 90 times. So I think the big bloke upstairs has been pretty good to us. Wouldn't you say that, smart ass? And all the journos are scribbling it down, racing out. They wanted to get it on the radio first. They wanted to get it in the paper. And I looked at Ron and he said, what are you looking for? All the journalists are gone. And I said, yeah. I said, that's remarkable, but you're right. All of the blokes, you're exactly right. And he said, what are you talking about? And I said, about all the guys you said with their birthdays. And he said, I've got no idea whether it's right, but those dickhead journalists swallowed the story. And he said, it was a very short press conference. And he turned and walked out. And I thought, that's the way that I'd like to be able to control the media in the future.
1: So we have skipped ahead, but your first State of Origin try. So it's 1981. You're made captain, which I want to ask you about in a moment. Again, it's only a one-off match because the first two matches are, again, still state of residency. You win at 22-15, but you're 15-0 down after 15 minutes. Mm. Okay, now I got to read you this. Following the break, new Queensland Maroons captain, Wally Lewis, sparked a second-half revival when he stepped past Sterling and went on a long diagonal run, breaking a late attempted tackle by Ray Price to score a dazzling and much-replayed individual try. Barry Ross told the television viewers that Lewis had told him earlier in the day that he was motivated to play well after receiving criticism from the Sydney media for both his selection in the Australian team and supposedly lacklustre form in the test against France. So the New South Welshmen, they're into you, Wally. And then in true Australian sporting fashion, sounds like you've stuck it up. And
4: we got wide. Lewis. Lewis through the gap. He could score. He's going to score. Yes. No double movement. Fair try. And Lewis gets the accolade here from this very large crowd.
1: You got the beard on and everything. Mm. You look like the wild man from Queensland. But what's it like to look back and reflect on some of this stuff and actually watch it?
0: It's always enjoyable rather than be watching tries the way you let one in with a missed tackle. But, it's good. We often used to talk about things and, I talked to younger guys about, what you do to try and achieve success. And part of this one is I used to have this thing where, one of the great players that played before my time used to say, I watch Lewis and he reads the play. And it's a nice saying for that. I'm always sort of looking for opportunities that exist in the defensive line. And there was one of the players in that moved way forward out of the New South Wales defensive line. And it became obvious that with him moving forward so quickly, where the defenders were coming up, with him coming forward so quickly, there was going to be space to run on a curve motion. And it was something, I don't know where I got it. I think I was born with it, or my dad taught me that in the backyard the whole time. And it was just something that was there. But I do remember for the players how excited they got when we got back to the halfway line. They knew that we were back in the match, and the embarrassment of the first half had tended to disappear.
1: So you played 29 State of Origin matches, Wally, 28 as captain. You won 7 out of the 10 series, record 8 man of the matches. You were captain from 81 to 91. What did it mean to you, what does it mean to you, to be the captain of Queensland in State of Origin, especially in its formative period where it became on the way to the juggernaut that it is now?
0: Yeah, no, I think I played 31 State of Origins.
1: Oh, I cut you short.
0: And it was just a real honour to get the opportunity to be able to play for Queensland was great, but the thrill was made so much greater because of the players. When I was a younger guy, when I was, you know, 20 years of age in my first game, I was playing along some of the superstars in the game. And that first forward pack, again, I know I'm being repetitive here, but Beetson, John Lang, Rod Morris, Rowan Hancock, and Rod Reddy, all had played for Australia. And I was just this kid from Brisbane that, they said, you know, had a bit of speed. What I had was youth, probably more than anything, and I got the opportunity. I was given the chance to do it, and there are so many dormant champions out there that just don't get a go in footy, and you feel sorry for them. And I think it's just what the boss, Ron McAuliffe, had in mind, and I think he informed me that he added a little bit of weight behind the selector's decision on selecting me. I owed him a massive thank you for that. But it was the opportunity that I needed. And from that moment, I don't think I ever looked back. But I had always some wonderful players around. And again, I go back to that part where we had a group of players that were all born around the same time. And we'd played against and alongside each other dozens and dozens of times. So we knew what it took.
1: When does the nickname, and it's a fair nickname, when does the nickname The King come into being? Like, if you're going to have a nickname,
0: Oh, yeah. Well, it was given to me.
1: It's a fair nickname.
0: In 1983, Max Krillich was the captain. I was the vice captain.
1: What was your old nickname?
0: I didn't really have one.
1: Okay. Yeah, right. Louis or Walt?
0: Didn't really have one. 1984 came along. The captain from 83 was Max Krillich. He decided to retire. He was finished. We got to the 84 series, and some of the journos said to me, how do you think you're going to be inspired by the possibility of being Australian captain? And I said, oh, mate, I'd like to leave that to the selectors. They make their mind up there. And they also asked Ray Price his thoughts, and he said, oh, well, I'd expect, and apparently he said, I think that that I'll get it, my experience, and I've had a lot more experience playing for Australia, and that's the way that it is. Anyway, we went on to beat New South Wales in the Origin series.
4: And all eyes as usual on number six, the scheming Queensland 5'8", Wally Lewis, shooting to become Australia's test captain when the team is announced later tonight.
0: And the question came at the press conference, as I was standing there waiting, and I did my presser, and it lasted about 15 minutes. And then Ray was saying, oh, look, you know, I've had enough of this, you know, I'm going, that's it. And they said, oh, no, we'll put you in now. And one of the first questions was, well, Ray, it was all about the Australian captaincy. You sort of said that whoever wins should be captain. Queensland won, so, you know, who do you think should be Australian captain? And he said, oh, look, give it to Lewis. Fair dinkum. Up here, he thinks he's the king anyway. he said, what do you want to... And they said, you know, how'd you feel? And he said, lousy, you know, don't enjoy it. You know, Queensland's performance a good one. He said, oh, well, they won, didn't they?
1: And didn't they were give sure you much.
0: And he... It was one of those press conferences where you don't like doing them. You lost, you feel like saying, you know, the other team were better. But Ray dropped the line about fair dinkum. He thinks he's the king anyway. And all the guys saw it. They were watching on the TV in the dressing room, and it came up, King's back, King, get us a beer, King, and we'll have one, King, come on, we'll go from here, King. And from that time forward, every time the guys used to say, you know, mine, or introduce themselves or say something to me, it was King. What do you think we'll do? And, you know, we'll go and have a couple. And it got to me, and I absolutely despised it, but I made the stupid, well, I was stupid enough to blow up every time the players call me King.
1: Makes it worse, Wally.
0: Yeah, exactly. And I wasn't smart enough to think of that. And they just kept going. And it still happens today. I work pretty much in close proximity every day with Gene Miles, straight across the road at Suncorp Stadium. He still calls me that. He knows it pisses me off to get called King, and all the boys do it. Oh, King, oh, here he is. We've run into him again. So sympathy certainly wasn't part of it.
1: Back to Wally momentarily. One of the most popular league episodes we've featured on this podcast was episode 96, the master of the Melbourne Storm, Craig Bellamy.
5: What should have been nearly the best night of my footy career, you know, my footy life, especially coaching after coming back, you know, from that salary cap era to win a premiership in 2 years. That really spoiled it for me for probably a week when I really felt for those players that had lost their premierships. And they were playing at other clubs then, and, you know, I don't think any of them... I don't think Greg Inglis was there that night, but he did win a premiership after that. But the other guys never ever got a chance to get a premiership back. And, you know, that stuck with me for a long time. And so, yeah, like I say, I suppose that's just my personality as well. You know, always thinking of other things instead of probably, you know, what's just passed. I'm always sort of moving on to the next thing when something finishes. But I really found it hard after that 2012.
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1: Let's get back to Wally. So the Brisbane Broncos come in into the competition. You play your first game against Manly at Lang Park.
0: 44-10.
1: 44-10. There you go. So I think you're going okay. So we talked about the King. Let's have a listen to this.
7: A field goal attempt from the Emperor is wide. And there is the full-time siren sounding. The party is over for Manly at this trip to Lang Park. King Wally reigns supreme with his Brisbane Broncos side.
1: So at that stage, the Broncos win 44-10. Mm. You hear what they called you when you went your field goal attempt?
0: No.
1: The Emperor. So you've gone from the King. Now you're rolling as the Emperor. Mm. The Emperor of Lang Park.
0: Well, I think they had it in the, I think it was in the newspaper the next day, and it was the Emperor Strikes Back. And I thought, oh, no. And it had about me, you know, the criticism that I wouldn't make it playing in the Sydney competition. And I was really happy. It was a fantastic performance from the Broncos.
7: Langer, the dummy, Lewis, try, easy. Easy try for Wally Lewis. And the crowd love it. The King and his empire.
1: He scored
0: Wayne
1: a try.
0: Bennett.
1: Wayne was the inaugural coach.
0: Didn't get carried away. Oh, it's all right. I won that. Don't get carried away, you know, otherwise. And we won, I think it was six in a row to start the season. And then we lost a couple, and we did. We started to really discover, the difference between playing in Brisbane, and how tough the Sydney competition was.
1: In what way?
0: The amount, we had a whole pile of injuries, and we knew that we were going to have to perform consistently, but we kind of just ran out of a little bit of strength and a bit of character. And some of the players, particularly when it came to State of Origin, when those few players were out, the guys that were on call, to play for the Broncos couldn't quite get there. And Bennett had this thing about, you know, should I make the players unavailable for Origin? And that didn't go down too well with either the representative selectors or the players. We all wanted to play Origin footy. But the consistency needed, and I think that I learnt, and most of the other guys, that were playing for the Broncos that had come from the Brisbane Rugby League comp had learned the necessity for consistent performances. I had to perform every week, to the same level. And Bennett said when he went down to coach in the Sydney comp, he did that with Canberra, where Mal Meninga and a whole pile of other blokes, Gary Coyne, Peter Jackson, God rest his soul, were playing, and they said that they found it easy for the first 5 or 6 weeks, and then they realised how tough it was for the rest of the season.
1: Gotcha.
0: And that's what it was. They needed to be consistent performers.
1: Indulge me in one more set of highlights. So we get to the 1991 State of Origin series, which becomes your last. The first game, Queensland win it. Reading about this, it's declared one of the great State of Origin series. Mm. The first game, Queensland win a tight low score, a 6-4.
7: Meninga kicks off the very last passage of play. The siren sounds. A penalty has been given at the halfway. It's not over at all.
8: The ball went dead over the dead ball line on the full.
7: And Greg Alexander has said, I want it.
8: Well, I think Michael O'Connor would have struggled with the distance here. I don't know about Greg Alexander. I'll predict that he won't get the distance as well from halfway.
7: Alexander, he hasn't got the distance. Stello was right. Lewis takes the ball. He won't give a voluntary tackle. Now, the game is over. New South Wales 4, and the big scoreboard says the Emperor strikes back.
1: Then New South Wales win the second one, 14-12.
7: Gets it away nicely.
8: He's kicked it.
1: This is the way the broadcast is introduced.
4: Lewis just strolling out, acknowledging the crowd, the Emperor of Lang Park, as they say, and this could be perhaps the last time we'll see Lewis in a Queensland jumper. There's some speculation that Wally Lewis may retire tonight if Queensland wrap up the series.
1: So that's the way the broadcast starts. We'll get to that retirement. Queensland, you end up winning 14-12 after trailing 12-8. The winning try to a non-rugby league person, I watched it, and the emotion around here, I'd just love you to play the winning try and get your memories on this game of football. So it's set up that it could be your last State of Origin. It's 1-1. You're down late in the game.
4: They're losing ground. Now if they can get it out to Hawk, he gets it back to Meninga. Meninga standing there like a colossus, gets away to Langer. Hello, flat it out for Shearer. Shearer heading for the line. Yes, Shearer's there. Unbelievable football. Can you believe the State of Origin? One side scores and the other one comes back. Oh, boy. 12-12.
8: Well, that's Queensland. There must be 8 or 10 passes involved in that movement. It looked like breaking down on a number of occasions. The strength of Mal Meninga came out, the guile of Alan Langer. And
1: you got goosebumps?
0: Goosebumps.
1: So do I, mate.
0: All over.
1: The names, yeah. The Langer, the Meninga, the Lewis, the fact that the play was dead a couple of times. I've got goosebumps now, so your goosebumps. That's and the crowd are losing their mind. What are your memories of that, Wally?
0: That moment... knowing that the players had started to talk, and I'd heard a few of them screaming before the game, we've got to do it for Wally. It came up again during the game, got to do it for Wally, and I said, just do it for yourselves. If you're doing it for someone else, you're not going to be performing at your best. And to have a finish from the guys was quite remarkable. Something that, I don't know if he can start the vision again, where Mal takes the kick.
1: Let's do it.
0: It was at a space where scores were...
1: Oh, yes.
0: Yeah, scores were square, and he had to kick it to put us in front.
1: So,
0: yeah.
1: So before you describe the kick to me, so I'm so used to watching rugby league, and you come around like on a hook and hit it with the side of your foot, but Mal's running straight at the footy.
0: Yeah, and most guys, 99% of the kickers... prior to this time, were toe pokers.
1: So it's a toe poker.
4: Goes and looks okay from where I'm sitting. Oh, yes, he's got it! The big fella's done it! Well, Queensland after trailing for so long, I think they're front 14-12.
0: Mal came back, and, oh, here I go. I remember he came back, he was looking up, he gave the clenched fist a go, and then he did that one was for you. Because I told the guys just before we were running on, I said to the trainer, Dick Tosser Turner, this is my last game. And he raised an eyebrow and he said, what? And I said, I got a little girl to look after now. I just found out my daughter, Jamie Lee, was profoundly deaf. And families are always more important than footy. And... I made the decision pretty much in our final training session. I said to Toss, I've just got to go do a family thing with Jamie Lee. She's just at the doctor's, and I was expecting to be there half an hour, and I think I was there 2.5 hours, and they had the training session, and I came back from the docks, and I wasn't in a good mood. And I said, oh, sorry, I've taken so long, mate. I said, and all the blokes were giving it to me. Oh, you're late as usual, Wally. You know, you've never been on time in your life. And I told Tosser, I said, Jamie Lee's profoundly deaf. I said, I need to get my mind on something. And they said, fellas, we'll just train for another 5 minutes. We'll go back out there for another 5 minutes. And they were going, we're not doing that. We're not doing that. We're finished. We're all over. And I could see that Tosser had whispered to one who whispered to another and another. And everyone said, yeah, we'll just do another five minutes. And wow. I got the ball passed to me twice and I dropped it both times. And I said, I don't think this is a good idea. Let's just wrap it up. And, every one of the players, came to my room. In the build-up for the game the next day, and they just said, mate, I said, I've decided I'm going to retire from this game. That's it. I said, I got a little girl to look after. And Mal came in. I think he was probably the second last. And then Tulsa Turner, the manager, came in again at the end. And he said, mate, they're going to win it. The boys have said that they won't lose this one. And when Mal did that kick and he was coming back, he did the, yeah, you know, that's for you. And I can't sort of describe how much it meant. And if I had some other support, it was the fans. It was fantastic. And I got the chance at the end of the game to accept the shield. And I said to the public, I think my last words were, I got a little girl to look after now.
1: I'll play that in a sec because it's a great story and it's great to see you reflect back on Mal and he's pumping his fist. It says, so I didn't know whether this was urban myth or not, but it says 10 minutes before the end of the game, this was the match report, 10 minutes before the end of the game, the Lang Park crowd announcer advised the 33,226 strong crowd that Wally Lewis was playing his last game for Queensland. Lewis had decided to retire from Origin football after receiving news on the day of the game that his daughter Jamie Lee was deaf, with only his family and the Queensland team knowing about his decision. Queensland manager Dick Tosser Turner later admitted that Lewis had given an instruction and plotted the perfect timing for the announcement to be made. True story, not true story?
0: Yeah, he said, do you want this to be made public? And I said, no, not really. I said, I'm having enough trouble dealing with it. And he said, he said, you sure? And I thought about it for a while and I said, actually, Tosser, I said, if we're behind, if we need it, yeah, get the crowd, let them know. And, I didn't hear it, but apparently it did and they all went nuts, the crowd. They, gave us some wonderful support and they got us home. They did that pretty often.
1: Yeah.
0: At Lang Park, as it was known. But it was something and I got the chance at the end of the game to say thank you to them.
1: Let's have a listen. It's a brief interview at the end. I was hoping there'd be an interview on this highlights package, and there was.
5: Queensland take out the 91 series. Easily the best series in Origin history. They take back the State of Origin Shield. But has there really been a winner tonight? I think both these states and all the players that represent it can take a giant-sized bow. They've given audiences right throughout the world some amazing efforts, superhuman efforts. Wally Lewis probably bidding his last farewell in that maroon jumper.
6: Wally Lewis, another 2 points. I mean, you cannot split these teams. 2 points the first game, the second game, the third one. Magnificent.
9: Yeah, that's right, mate. We won the game, but I think congratulations has got to go to both teams. That was a magnificent game of football. You know, there weren't many goal kicks in it, but I don't think anybody can hope to see a better game.
6: Is it your last one?
9: Yeah, that's it, mate. I've got a little girl to look after now. I love her very much.
6: Go and enjoy it, mate.
1: It's a fairy tale finish, that, isn't it? I can see you're emotional about looking back on it.
0: Yeah, all parents at some stage in their lives they get some bad news most of the time, and it was something that I didn't take too kindly at the time. But she's gone on. I'm very proud of my beautiful daughter Jamie Lee.
1: Represented all sorts of.
0: Yeah, she's played for Australia in water polo.
1: Yeah,
0: which is remarkable. She's the first deaf person to do so in a hearing sport.
1: Yeah,
0: and that's it. She's grown up. She's in her mid-30s now. Oh boy, doesn't that make me sound even older?
1: You old bastard.
0: She's, yes. She's been a thrill, but to the crowd on that night, that was, I often used to say, they're a 14th player when you're in a situation like that, and we needed support that night, and we got it.
1: It's a beautifully told story. It's a privilege to sit here and watch some of those things back with you and see the smile or emotion it puts on your face. You step away from football eventually. We could talk a lot more about football, but you become a television star as well, amazing with Channel 9 and reading the sport for all those years. I didn't know that you were dealing with epilepsy till I read about it throughout your career. Can you tell me about that?
0: Yeah, I had it. I kept it quiet. I basically was determined not to make it public information.
1: So who knew?
0: I was having just my family,
1: right.
0: And I told Gene Miles, who was the close mate that
1: yep.
0: I used to play with at Club Footy, Queensland and Australia, it was something that I don't think I understood too much about it. There were times where I'd just be in the everyday life and I'd be sitting there and I'd feel this strange feeling come over me. And
1: what type of feeling?
0: Well, I'm about to point that out.
1: Okay.
0: Where I said to the doctor, you're gonna laugh at me when I describe it. I said, you get the tingles go through you. You get this and you know that it's coming on. I said, it sort of comes in and goes through you a bit like an orgasm.
1: Right.
0: But you don't go down Pleasure Street
1: right.
0: at the end.
1: Right. And, that's the
0: only good part. And he was laughing. And I said, see, that's why I don't know how to really describe it to you because, you know, you're laughing at me. I've made a dickhead of myself. And he laughed and he said, no. He said, well, what I'm laughing at is that that's the way that it is. And I kept dealing with that year after year after year.
1: Why are you playing?
0: Yep. It was something that I felt was just information from my family and the doc. And I dealt with it, continued on, and then got to the stage where I was working and reading the news
1: on Channel 9
0: in 2007,
1: yep.
0: I think it was, and Channel 9. And I used to get so nervous before every time I'd go on. I think, am I going to have one tonight? Am I going to have one?
1: So that would hang over you before every bulletin.
0: Yep.
1: Jesus.
0: Yep, every time. And
1: it's a fair to front up every day.
0: Yeah, it wasn't something that I used to look forward to. And I used to say to the boss, you know, people don't like listening to me. I said, I can do a story outside where I'd cut a story up and
1: pre-recorded.
0: If
1: anything goes wrong,
0: no pressure
1: knows.
0: On.
1: Yeah. Okay.
0: Anyway, I was sitting on there and I had Bruce Page, the wonderful Bruce Page. He was always on there and and Heather Ford, they used to make me feel quite comfortable. But I still had that concern. Am I going to have it? And virtually it didn't affect me for quite some time. Well, many years. And then one night I had one virtually just as I was going down to read the news, and I thought, oh no, I can't do this. And I got there and I said, I don't think I'm not handling it all that well. And the boss said, boy, what's wrong? And I said, I got there and did it. And I thought, oh, that's okay. Maybe if I have this determination to get through it. And then the next night, I was sitting there and just as the story, previous to mine, went on, and the vision for that was coming up. I started to feel it, and it was. I thought, oh no, I'm going to have one. And
1: Jesus.
0: He threw to me. I can't remember what he said, but I felt the seizure coming on, and I started to wobble and think, and tried to talk, and I could not get the words out. The words were backwards, sideways, upside down, not pronounced correctly, and all of a sudden, I could hear in the earpiece. There was a little screaming going on, and that was apparently the man in charge upstairs. He was staying in the director's room. Pagey, take over. And I was still trying to talk.
10: Good evening. Despite the...
0: The boss had gone home and gone to some function that he was speaking at, and Pagey said, are you okay? And I said, oh, no, I'd prefer not to tell you, actually. I will, but... And then 3 days later, I had another one. And he just said, what the hell is going on? And I said, mate, I've got epilepsy. I'm dealing with this. It's not something that I've enjoyed. And then I had to go and front the boss, and was given wonderful support. That was good. From there it was a situation where I went back to Melbourne, felt very comfortable going to Melbourne all the time, where I felt, extremely comfortable with the way things went. I got to meet a guy down there, Professor Sam Berkovic, who's the man in charge of the Austin Hospital, epilepsy. And then I, after that, was introduced to Professor Gavin Fabini, who was the surgeon that did the surgery on me.
1: Which is what? What's the surgery?
0: They cut part of my brain out. It was a situation where I knew that I was sort of not headed for probably the future or the present that I wanted.
1: Yeah.
0: I was just panicking, and I used to be embarrassed all of the time that I'm gonna have a seizure somewhere, sometime, where people get to see the real me.
1: So Wally's just showing me his phone. So there's how many stitches are there, Wally? Like, it's basically
0: they're the big staples.
1: Yeah, so it's a question mark shape from your forehead leading back into your head and then cutting down next to your ear.
0: Mm.
1: Shit. So they take part of your brain out.
0: Yep. Yeah, and they that was the thing that they'd make the decision on that following the tests. I had some tests, and it was a case of me laying in the bed basically for days, day after day after day, and it really couldn't be monitored until I had a seizure. So the intentions were for me to not get much sleep at all, which would almost guarantee that I was going to have a seizure.
1: Bring a seizure on.
0: Oh, and I had it. Then the surgeon, Gavin Fabini, worked in with the advice that he had with Sam Berkovic, and they decided, he came in and he said, we're going to have the brain surgery. He said, we'll be removing something that's about the size of your thumbnail. He said, might be a little bit bigger. When it actually took place, they had some further scans which came into place in the following days, and he cut it. It was about 4.5 centimeters long by 2 by 2, the part that they cut out. And my question was always going to be, am I going to be the full quid?
1: Yes.
0: It was made, and so good was the surgery. That was in 2007, where I had it. I went down in November 2006, where it all took place. But in 2007, I had the surgery. The part was removed, and till this day, I haven't had a single seizure.
1: Are you serious?
0: So it's quite remarkable.
1: It's amazing medical technology.
0: Yeah, they are. The doctors, our doctors in this country are wonderful, absolutely wonderful. And I still send messages to Sam and Gavin. I don't know whether they get them all, but every Christmas time, I'll send them. I've forgotten a few, but it's I'm enjoying my life again now. I don't fear that I'm going to have a seizure, and it kind of has started a different part of my life where I'm getting messages from people that are saying to me, what should I do? Child has got epilepsy. What should they do? Where should they go? And I keep telling them, I can't tell you what to do, but I'll put you in an area where you can be in conversation with these people. Start here, and if you get the chance, I'd love you to go to Melbourne. They're wonderful down there.
1: Well, that's what I want to ask you about, because you went on the television and spoke about your experiences, yeah?
0: It was enormously embarrassing, but it turned out to be the best thing that could have possibly happened. It finally forced me to stop hiding and seek the best possible help. Originally, I feared the option of undergoing brain surgery, but it worked. And tonight, it's been 10 years and 4 days since the surgery. My last seizure was actually the day before the surgery itself. Now I get the chance to help others dealing with the big E, and I can say that talking to the patients or the parents about dealing with epilepsy, it's quite honestly been the most satisfying experience of my life. And that's the sort of help that the staff at Epilepsy Queensland provide each and every day.
1: What was the reception from the public? Because it obviously happened
0: wonderful
1: in a very public place originally.
0: Yeah. Yeah, it was. It was. I felt very guilty, very nervous, and wondered, am I going to be treated like a moron? You know, are people going to be full of laughter? But, you know, there might have been one or two. But everyone else was enormously supportive. They were fantastic and wished me all the best, said, hope everything goes well. You know, it's good for the family and they're not going to be too upset. But, they were terrific. My family, gave me wonderful support, and it was pretty much like 9 months, at home. I told my boss, you know, I'm going to be off for about 3 or 4 months. And he said, if you turn up to work, I'll sack you. go away. We'll tell you when to come back. So that was the 9-monther. Lee Anderson was the boss's name at Nine. And, I got the chance then to go back slowly into television work.
1: And did it have that anxiety again, sitting back on the desk?
0: Yeah, I went.
1: Like first night's going to be tough.
0: When I had my first read,
1: yeah,
0: I shit myself.
1: Right,
0: I was shaking, and again, I had Bruce Page there, who just put the hand on my leg and just said, "Mate, that's all right." Said, "I've seen you more nervous on a football field," and I took that very well, and got the opportunity to be able to do it. The great thing since then is that I've frequently received calls or letters from people asking what to do, and I keep saying I can't tell you what to do. I've probably repeated this. Can't tell you what to do, but these are the people to go and see if you want help, and they all deal with it in the same way, and it's been fantastic.
1: Well, it's been I loved the 48 hours before chatting with you, because I spent so much time, as I said, reading about State of Origin, but to get to hear your stories. And That story about Mal Meninga really touched me, and to look back on that, you've been so generous with your time, and it's been a massive privilege for me to chat with you and see how well you're going at life and your recollection of some of these amazing moments in Australian sport. For someone that's had tremendous success in their field, not just in football but in broadcasting as well, we always finish the podcast the same way, that we are lucky on this show to have all sorts of people listening all around the world nowadays, which blows my mind. A lot of young people listen that want to achieve success in their field, and it may be in sport, or it may be in science, or it may be in the field of epilepsy research. I don't know what it may be, but what advice would you give to those people that are listening that want to achieve some success in their life based on your experiences?
0: Set yourself a goal. Don't make it impossible to achieve. Set it at the halfway mark and work away from that until you're quite pleased with what you've been able to achieve along the way. Other things may be on the sporting field where they want to be able to do that, and people will say that's different. Well, it's not really. You're still setting yourself a goal. You're still trying to achieve that. If it's don't miss more than two tackles in the next game that I'm playing, those are all pretty easy and quite acceptable to have on board. But I think at the end of the day, you get the intention to work away at whatever you're trying to achieve in the best way possible. If you're not able to achieve it, seek assistance. Ask for help.
1: Yep.
0: I've been in the very proud stakes for a long time, and I think if there's one where I was asked to name my proudest moment, was it when I was Captain Australia. I used to say no. It's every time that I'm asked to give someone help. If it's with epilepsy, I'm only too happy to do that, and I'm an expert in that subject. If it's CTE, well, I'm going to feel damn glad about that. I don't know everything about it, but to be honest, neither do the doctors, and that makes any information that we can provide for them so valuable.
1: I can't thank you enough. For someone that I haven't met before to be so open, so honest, it's a stunning podcast. People will love the sport component, but they will also love the vulnerability and what you've discussed about CTE. Thanks for joining me on the Howie Games, mate. You've blown my socks off. I really, really appreciate it.
0: My pleasure, mate.
1: Well done. I can't thank Wally enough, or his partner, Linda, who made this episode possible. Wally's genuine want to help people in the community is something that I found inspiring. May life be kind to him moving forward. Until next time, with Mr. Commentary himself, he'll love that name, Matt Hill, peace and love.
10: And we can do it if we try, try, try.

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6: Yeah, everyone relax. This is Willosophy with Will Anderson. I'm Will Anderson from the title of the podcast. Another return episode, a return guest, that is. Sam Taunton is back. I really enjoyed this chat with Sam Taunton, but I will say there was a little technical issue at the end. We recorded a block of episodes in January, and we had an amazing run. Like, you're going to record... No, we did almost 2 weeks of solid recording of episodes. That's a lot of episodes of podcasts, and it's months of episodes. And obviously the worry is in that time that something, you know, technical will go wrong. At the time of recording this, and look, I don't want to jinx it. I'm touching whatever this Laminex is that I'm sitting at the moment. We've only had one where we had a technical difficulty, and it is this episode here with Sam Taunton. We the microphone just cut out at a point where most people.

0: people think the episode should end anyway. Around, I think, the 80-minute mark or so, I reckon this one's going to be, which I think would be most people's ideal length for what a philosophy episode should be. So maybe the powers that be here at Listener have just been doing a little bit, and they're just like, you know what, maybe if we just cut off the microphone at the length we actually think it should be. Well, I don't know. Here's an experiment. If this one is the length that you want the episodes to be, I guess make this the most lesson to episode of philosophy of all time. It's a great chat with Sam. I tease him a lot about golf, but he is actually a very excellent golfer, and he has some very intelligent things to say about how golf teaches him about life and comedy. And we talk a bit about comedy and some plans he has for this. The show he talks about that he's going to do this year, I hope has become the show that he has been doing this year, because it sounds so interesting and so exciting. So if you get an opportunity to go and see it in Melbourne or other places, comedy.com.au is the place you can find his details. And if there are any of my shows left available in Melbourne or Brisbane, it is the place you can find the details to my shows as well. But yeah, enjoy this episode. There's a bit of a, yes, there'll just be a sharp, I guess we'll just go to music or something when it ends. It'll just end. But that's okay. Sometimes things just end. Hey, a lot of the time, I believe you guys just stop listening to the podcast before the end. So you're ending at the point you want to end all the time. So who am I to not present you one episode where it just ends suddenly? It's like Sopranos. Spoilers, by the way. That's how the Soprano ends, just real suddenly. But like, I feel like it's not any spoilers, really. Like, if you don't know that, that's how the Sam Taunton. Everyone relax, this is Philosophy with Will Anderson. I'm Will Anderson. From the title of the podcast, this is how my show begins. I ask my guests who they are.
1: Oh, this is my time to speak. Yes, Sam Taunton is my name, Will.
0: Okay, nice one.
1: Yeah, I nailed that.
0: Good job. Absolutely nailed it.
1: Thanks, mate.
0: Sam Taunton.
1: Sam Taunton. I forgot my name for a second.
0: Sam Taunton.
1: Yeah.
0: Is there many other
1: Tauntons?
0: Tauntons.
1: There's a boat builder in somewhere.
0: Sam Taunton? Or just the Taunton
1: in
0: general? I think
1: he's like Peter Taunton. Uh-huh. There are a few.
0: Where are the Tauntons from? Well, where does the name Taunton come from?
1: Yeah, the Taunton side does trace back to my uncle did the family tree. Uh-huh. And what's scary is that I'm now probably getting into the age where, like, my dad was talking about it the other day and I was interested for the first time in my life.
0: Sad, like, isn't
1: really?
0: It?
1: It's like, I'd love to trace this back. It goes to Somerset, Taunton, which is a place in Somerset in the UK. And they play cricket there. I do know that.
0: Okay.
1: They play a lot of limited overs cricket there. There's a good cricket ground. Population's about 30,000. But we do somehow, eventually we get back there. But I'm not sure of the entirety of the Taunton line when they came to Australia. And then it's all a bit mucked up on my mother's side as well. Like, no one, there's some stuff people don't know. And maybe I'm probably 5 years away from really sitting down, getting the handiwork my uncle's done and cracking open the books and breaking down what my family's done.
0: You've just got to get your profile up to a who-do-you-think-you-are level, right?
1: I would love a professional researcher
0: Or at least Sean McCullough's one. You know,
1: yeah, like
0: it feels like lower stakes, you know.
1: Yeah.
0: You just go back to where your family's connected to at some point and get to have a holiday with Sean McCullough.
1: Yeah, but all those people are great. Yeah. They got to go to Sri Lanka and, you know, China and stuff. Maybe at best I get to go to Somerset in the UK. Not as exciting.
0: Mate, at best, when they asked me to do Sean's show.
1: Oh, yeah.
0: I was like, we'd be sailing your boat overseas through the Gippsland Lakes. It doesn't leave Denison, mate. You want to see my family tree? You can literally just walk up the road to where my grandfather lived and my great-grandfather lived. Like, it's all here, mate.
1: See, that's not bad, though.
0: You can see it from Dad's house, which is the only house he's ever lived on a road named after my grandfather who built the road by hand.
1: Yeah, but, dude, for like, if you're like me, about to embark on a journey through the past, that's awesome. You're done in an afternoon.
0: Oh,
1: you
0: can
1: wrap
0: true.
1: It all up. It's way
0: my family
1: less work.
0: Tree. It's one branch. Yeah. Goes straight up.
1: Oh, that's right. Where are you for sale
0: I went to school in Sale. So Hayfield was the nearest. Well, so I'm from a place called Denison, population 220.
1: Yeah.
0: Anderson's Road, Denison. It doesn't have any shops. It has a tennis court and a community town hall.
1: That's good.
0: That's it. To play cricket or go to primary school or go to the shops or whatever, you would have to go to Hayfield, population 1200.
1: Love that.
0: And then to senior school, I went to Sale, population 12,000.
1: I love you doing the populations as well.
0: Just to give you a vibe.
1: I love popular. Yeah. Like, it's my party trick. You would be similar, right? Because the amount of like gigs I've done in regional Australia, and there's a Will Anderson poster from God knows when, like on the wall. It's like, and you can track it through like the different genres of Will Anderson over the years as well. So I am really on populations. I love it.
0: Yeah.
1: But I was talking to my cousin over Christmas. She's moved. I feel like she's moved to Dennis. Is that what it's called?
0: Denison.
1: It's in that area. And I just dropped your name. I was like, I'm pretty sure
0: Lake Glen Maggie.
1: Oh, can you add populations to this?
0: I'm going to say Mafra is 8,000.
1: Yeah, maybe she's out there. Yeah. But she's...
0: Stratford?
1: Mm-hmm. Okay.
0: It's on the Avon River, Stratford-upon-Avon, named after
1: where
0: Shakespeare is from.
1: Yeah, I mean, that's quite fair. I mean, the family tree just got another branch, I think. That's very interesting. She's moved out there. Uh-huh. I don't know what people are like out there, but she's moved out there to like, I'm not saying she's like, she's definitely not crazy. She's so lovely, but she's on a mission out mm-hmm. there. Like, she's bought like 15 goats. And she's hiking in the bush with her goats.
0: Yeah.
1: This is my cousin. And I feel like that could be representative of people are farming or they're out there to find themselves.
0: Yeah, absolutely. Nobody's batting an eyelid at somebody walking 15 goats up a mountain in that part of the world.
1: I was like, what do you mean you're walking 15 goats? And she's like, I just walk 15
0: and
1: goats.
0: And people are cool with it.
1: Yeah, she said sometimes people beep at her, maybe give her a beer or two. Yeah. And then I'm like, what is this? Yeah. This is paradise out there.
0: All right, okay. Is there any more famous Sam Tauntons in the world than you? Are you the most, could you say that if somebody Googles Sam Taunton, you're probably the number one thing that comes up?
1: Yeah, I reckon. Mm. I don't think that's due to my career trajectory. I just think the lack of Sams and Tauntons. There's Tauntons, but they're not that many. But I reckon I'd be number one.
0: That's pretty good.
1: Yeah.
0: I mean, it's pretty good to be the number one person with your name in the entire world.
1: Yeah, and I've never thought about that. And, you know, you have some low points in your career. Right. But now I've got that to
0: fall back on. Because I imagine there are some other Sam Tauntons. And I imagine that at some stage when they've Googled their names, you've come up.
1: I love thinking of that.
0: Right?
1: And they've been like, the problem with my name though, it's like a lot of the news, a lot of the hits, if you Google my name, would be like news articles from the project.
0: Yeah.
1: And the project ended last year and just at the perfect time when like clickbait's still absolutely popping and TV's dwindling.
0: Yeah.
1: So it was like, I feel like the amount of news articles outweighs the amount of time I was on the TV show. So they would Google it and just be like, this could be the worst TV host of all time. Just every three times a week, just being like, Sam Taunton makes a fool of himself. Awkward joke that no one laughs at, just in big print, my big dumb face.
0: I, at one stage in my life, was definitely the most famous Will Anderson.
1: What happened though? Who else?
0: Other more famous Will Andersons have come along. So, one of them plays in the NFL.
1: Oh,
0: Will
1: nice.
0: Anderson Jr. plays for Texas.
1: You're not junior though.
0: I'm not a junior.
1: Yeah, okay.
0: But he is Will Anderson Jr.
1: Yeah.
0: And then there is Will Anderson, who was on Love Island UK.
1: Oh, that rules, dude. Because I love Love Island.
0: The AI gets us confused a bit occasionally image.
1: Yeah.
0: And I'm like, he's got a lot better abs than me.
1: Dude, that would rule if you went on Love Island. Or they just f***ed it up and it went to your agent. And you're like, well, I guess I've got to be in Mallorca. I guess I'll get over to the fire pit.
0: Sam, like, you would not believe this, but it is absolutely true. Sometimes the girlfriend or partner or whatever of Love Island UK contestant Will Anderson accidentally takes me in their photos.
1: Are you doing a bit about this? This rules.
0: I'm not, but I might. I don't.
1: It's good areas.
0: But yeah,
1: have you watched much of Love Island?
0: Never seen
1: it. It's like
0: that.
1: A debaucherous television show. I actually really like it. My partner's worked on it and it is like heinous. It is like you get some of the, you know, when you're like, I don't know what people in their early 20s are up to in the dating and the partying world, but they get all the people that are really giving it a nudge and then are beautiful and then put them together in a room or in like a villa. And then they're like, all you can talk about is f***ing. each other.
0: Yeah, that's right. We're going to load you full of alcohol.
1: Well, I think they had to stop them drinking. Because the first season of the UK, I'm not sure when your man was on, but they were...
0: Recently, in the last few years.
1: Oh, okay, okay. Because the first two seasons when it like... I remember being in the UK when the finale was on in maybe the second or the third season. Yeah. And it was like... They talk about when the MASH finale was on and like Hollywood was LA was empty. Like everyone was inside watching the MASH finale. It was so quiet in London. Everyone was inside watching the Love Island finale. And I didn't know much about it. And then I watched highlights and it ruled because that's when they would ply them with alcohol and they would let them smoke. So now you've got like, it's crazy to think about people smoking on TV. So you'd have these people just getting blind drunk, like, smoking a pack of ciggies every day and all they can do is talk about like who they want to f*** within the house. It was champagne television.
0: I mean...
1: You would watch that.
0: I don't think I would actually. I find that... So I watch a TV show called Love is Blind, which like, you know, reality dating show that's on Netflix.
1: Yep.
0: The bit of it, so in that, they meet through like a wall, they can't see each other.
1: I've seen
0: at
1: the start.
0: They have the reveal. Then they go to Mexico on holidays, which becomes a little Love Island, right? There's a few days of it that is a little Love Island.
1: Yeah, nice.
0: But then it goes back to like they have to live together in real life and go back to.
1: Oh, so they legit have to try and do those things. Right? That's nice.
0: So I love the bit that I find least satisfying of all of those bits of the show is the bit in the middle where they're having the Love Island bit of it. That's not the bit I like.
1: Okay.
0: I like the
1: like the wall.
0: Yeah, I like the wall and then the having to live in each other, like see each other's apartments and like live in a house together and see what it's like when you're back at work and stuff like that. I find that really interesting.
1: It is interesting.
0: For a reality TV show.
1: To meet someone and then immediately there in your life is quite crazy. I remember when I was very young, not very young, maybe like 25, I invited a girl. I was emceeing a friend's wedding. I don't know. Have you emceed a lot of weddings?
0: I have emceed my brother and my sister's wedding.
1: And then that's it?
0: I think that's it.
1: Yeah, right. Well, I was a bit of a gun for hire, I feel like. And I don't like doing it, but I was emceeing a friend's wedding.
0: Yeah.
1: I was single at the time. And he was like, you can bring a date as, I guess, payment to emcee the wedding. And I was like, well... Okay. Just a nice sit-down meal and no responsibility would be fun as well. Anyway, and I asked a girl we'd been on one date and I said, do you want to come to a wedding? And then that's probably the closest I think I could get to that vibe of like, you know, doing all the dating stuff and then you have to go live each other's life. Because she came to the wedding and then I was like, oh, I don't know. I'm like introducing her to people. I don't know a lot about her.
0: But also, if you're emceeing...
1: Yeah, she was alone for a long time.
0: Yes, you brought a stranger to a place where there's only one person they know, and then you've constantly gone away to do something else.
1: She had a great, we both had a great time. Okay, and we were.
0: She met her future husband.
1: Yeah. She had a great time. No, I don't know. She might have known a few people there. Yeah, I can't remember exactly, but I remember it being a fun thing that we did, but the relationship did not last. But I don't think that's down to the wedding being the first date.
0: Okay.
1: Yeah,
0: but it is a big dive in the deep end, isn't it?
1: It's
0: Would you
1: stupid.
0: Like to come to a wedding with me?
1: It's crazy. But Love Island, reality show I don't watch. I mean, I don't want to sound like a big reality TV guy. That's literally the only one I watch, and probably because my partner got me into it because she works on it. So I don't want people out there to be like, this guy loves reality
0: TV. I didn't find Love is Blind independently either. You always need a gateway
1: person to
0: be like, hey, you should watch this, or maybe you should watch this with me.
1: Yeah.
0: And then you're like, okay, actually. And then you're kind of like, should we watch that show?
1: Yeah. It's just so easy, isn't it? I found it when I started watching it independent of my girlfriend. That's when I knew the jig was up.
0: Yeah.
1: You know, I'm just there on a laptop. She's like working. I'm like four episodes ahead of her. She's getting angry at me for skipping ahead.
0: You're Googling which of these couples are still together.
1: Dude, 100%. Have you been in my algorithm? I follow some of them on Instagram. It's pathetic. 5 months after it ends, I'm like, can you believe they didn't make it? It's crazy.
0: So have you ever done a reality show? Have you been on a reality show?
1: No. Have you? Oh, no.
0: Have you been invited to
1: do
0: anything?
1: Yeah, I've been asked to do the one a lot of people have.
0: Oh, yeah. That one.
1: But
0: and
1: like,
0: would you do that one? Because you worked at the network that does that one. So they must have been like, hey, you work here at this network. Maybe this would be a cool thing for you to do is to go on this show.
1: Yeah. I don't know. Maybe I would do it. I've just never been interested in doing it. Maybe there would be a time when it would be interesting. Because the one thing I will say, we're talking about the jungle, by the way, if that's not clear. But the one thing I will say about that is that everyone that does it.
0: By the way, I love how, like, everyone refers to it as the jungle because nobody wants to say the actual name of the show.
1: It's so pathetic, isn't it? Does anyone actually ever, because I remember talking to Buttle, because Buttle did it and then I think left. But I thought the premise of the show was you had to say, if you wanted to leave, you had to say, I'm a celebrity, get me out of here.
0: I believe that is the premise.
1: Yeah, but I think Buttle left. I don't think she had to. It's pathetic if they make you say it. You're like, I want to go home and they're like, say the magic words.
0: I believe they won't let you leave until you say the magic words. I think that's the agreement, right?
1: That's so stupid.
0: I believe you have to stay for a certain period of time at the start, like whatever amount of days it is.
1: Yeah, yeah.
0: Because
1: yeah.
0: I believe that Akmal, and this is Akmal who stole this story. So, like,
1: Akmal stole the story?
0: No, told the story. Okay. I believe Akmal got out there.
1: Yeah.
0: And then basically immediately just said, I'm a celebrity, get me out of here.
1: Rules.
0: Thinking that he would, you know, get his money and, like, wouldn't have to do anything. And they're like, no, you signed a contract that said you just stay for at least 3 days or whatever.
1: I'm a celebrity and I've done my contracted 14 days. Get me out of here. But it's so funny to make you say that.
0: Yeah.
1: I guess that's the jeopardy in the show.
0: But also the whole point of the show is that the audience tune in partly because these celebrities are being
1: In the muck or whatever.
0: Yes, they have to be humiliated in some fashion. It's not all about humiliating the celebrities. It's often about finding out, you know, genuinely something about them or a different layer or the conversations and et cetera.
1: Yeah.
0: But you've still got to eat some dog testicles while you're being empowered.
1: Yeah.
0: Right?
1: Well, they're losing it all because Robert Irwin, he hosts it now, and then he's not on board with the testicles. So I think they've got to eat, like, vegan versions of testicles
0: Okay.
1: Which, I mean, well,
0: maybe I would go on it now if we're eating vegan testicles.
1: Yeah, you could go on it and be like, Shane Warne apparently smoked a pack of ciggies every day out there.
0: Yeah.
1: So I feel like if you went on, you could be like, by the way, I'm just not eating the testicles.
0: Yeah.
1: Because you're vegan.
0: Vegetarian, yeah.
1: Yeah.
0: No, they can put some dairy in the testicles and I'm fine with that. They can mix in a little.
1: They should, really. It would be only polite. A little better cheese wouldn't hurt. Take my bull testicle. I've never wanted to do it, but maybe one day I will. I'm not snobbish about anything, really, in terms of, like, entertainment or TV. I quite like the entertainment world in all its weird facets. Everyone I've spoke to that's done it genuinely says it's a great experience. And the more I think about it, you kind of would. It'd be like a weird, not a health retreat, but like some kind of weird, like there would be like corporate professionals that would pay $25,000 to go and have 3 weeks in a jungle for a team building exercise or something, you know?
0: Yeah, I agree with that. And I also agree with you that everybody that I know who has done it has found it to be a really wonderful experience.
1: Totally. Yeah. The way Hellier talks about it, it's like one of the best things he's ever done.
0: Yeah, I think Hughesy really liked it. I think that, like, Geraldine Hickey,
1: she had a
0: really great time.
1: Yeah, loved it.
0: Yeah.
1: Hughesy's still whinging about his edit, though. I saw him recently, and it's, I don't know when he did it, but he was like, they stitched me up in the edit. They made me out to be like some guru, some health guru who got in touch with his spirituality. It wasn't the case.
0: You know what I love about Hughesy, though? Like, is he doesn't have a lot of self-awareness. So the idea that he might be perceived in a way that is different to how he perceives himself is something that probably is always going to happen on a show like that.
1: Oh, totally. All right.
0: Well, if you're not doing reality TV and you're not doing the project, because that's not happening anymore, was it ever? I never really got to the bottom of it. Was the project or the project? What did they say at
1: Great
0: the
1: question.
0: Project?
1: Great question. And I know I have a definitive answer to this, actually.
0: Right.
1: It is the project, because I know this. So Max Rushton. Do you know Max Rushton?
0: Sounds familiar.
1: You know, the Guardian football podcast guy, but moved out here because his partner is Australian. They have a few kids out here. So he does a lot of, he worked for Stan Sport as well. He used to host Match of the Day in the UK. Mm. Anyway, he started kind of doing some hosting on the project in the last year it was on air. And he's brilliant, but he's like very English.
0: Yeah.
1: Went to Cambridge.
0: He would say project.
1: Yeah. And I watched an incredible debate between the EP, Chris Bendel, and him on the desk before the show started about the word project. And Bendel was like, I don't care how you think it should be said or that British people say things differently to Australian people. It's the project.
0: The
1: and if you don't
0: of
1: say
0: the
1: project,
0: show is the project,
1: you won't be on the project.
0: Here's a little project for you.
1: Yeah,
0: say
1: yeah.
0: The project.
1: The project.
0: Yeah.
1: Okay. But also, it didn't sound right coming out of his mouth. saying the pro, being like quite, you know, British, not posh, but quite British, and then leading into it, the project.
0: Are you familiar with the stunt performer Johnny Knoxville?
1: Oh,
0: right?
1: yeah.
0: What was the name of his television program?
1: Jackass.
0: Yeah, right? Like, I mean, there's no way for an Australian to say the name of that movie properly.
1: We don't say Jackass.
0: No, because you can't say Jackass. That sounds dumb, because it's not Jackass. It's Jackass.
1: Ass.
0: But when we say ass, it sounds...
1: Well, we just
0: dumb.
1: Sound like we're doing a bad American accent when we say ass.
0: There's no good
1: ass. Well, I still say ass all the time because I think ass, I feel like we're in no man's land when it comes to that word as Australian, because ass, I feel like if we say ass, we sound like we're trying to do an impression of an English person.
0: Yeah.
1: And then if we say ass, we sound like we're doing an impression of an American person. So I feel like you just can't say the word.
0: I can't. Well, we shouldn't. Maybe we should have our own word.
1: Yeah. No, we probably do, don't we? Clacker?
0: Clacker. Oh, me.
1: Up your clacker.
0: Up your clacker. Put a cracker in his clacker. Yeah, okay.
1: Up your clacker. That works, yeah.
0: Yeah, clacker. Clacker. Let's bring clacker back up.
1: Jack Clacker, the Australian spin-off. Perfect.
0: Yeah. I actually really like clacker. We should be using clacker more often.
1: We should, but don't you think it would get lost? What is the, I mean, all these Australian words, who knows where they came from. But clacker.
0: Yeah.
1: I can't even comprehend the word where clacker has come from.
0: What's the origin or derivation of clacker?
1: Yeah.
0: James, can you Google clacker and tell us what the origin of the word clacker is?
1: Please, James.
0: In reference, obviously, to the bottom.
1: The bottom.
0: Not a clacker that might be. I mean, there might. What is it?
1: I don't know what another clacker is. I don't even know what a clacker is. I think it's standalone.
0: Clacker feels like that. What are those things called that you wave that like make... clapping sounds, like, you know, that you might get at a sporting event.
1: Oh, no,
0: Not vuvuzelas. They're the ones that you blow.
1: Oh.
0: These are the ones that, you know, they're like little hands.
1: Those things?
0: And
1: yeah,
0: then you
1: wave
0: those
1: go,
0: in there.
1: That should be a clacker. That should be a clacker.
0: Yeah, right.
2: Well, okay. I'd call those clapsticks, maybe.
0: Clapsticks, okay.
2: Uh-huh. But this is from AI Overview. Yep. It says, the slang term clacker, meaning anus or testicles, likely originates from the Latin word cloaca. Meaning sewer or drain.
1: Incredible if our slang has come from a Latin word.
0: From the Latin derivation. Could I give you the Latin derivation before I tell you to stick it up your clacker?
1: But I didn't know the testicles. I only, like in the way you just used it then, stick it up your clacker or he's up my clacker or you're behind my clacker. I didn't know you could have your hands on the clacker.
0: No, that's your knacker.
1: Your
0: clacker and your knackers. Your clackers and knackers set.
1: Man, it's a stupid country. Yeah. It's a stupid country. My partner's family, her aunties were out just before Christmas from Argentina. Their English, not great, as good as my Spanish. So we'd have some of the most horrific conversations you could ever imagine. I would try to speak to them in broken Spanish. They would try to speak in broken English. And then often I would give up and then just start speaking English. And at one point, I didn't even realize, but I was trying to explain something to them in English. And then my partner's dad said that I said to them, "Oh, look, it's just gone tits up, okay?" And they nodded along politely. Yep. But he was like, "What the f- are you talking
0: about?" Don't even understand.
1: He didn't even understand what I was talking about.
0: Yeah. Did he understand tits?
1: He understood tits,
0: And he understands up. But he just didn't understand what
1: tits
0: you
1: up
0: saying
1: meant.
0: Tits up. Because it gives no indication. If you know what like tits and up are... It doesn't give you any indication what that expression might mean.
1: Absolutely.
0: Right?
1: If anything, it could be a positive thing. Tits,
0: like a Wonder
1: tits
0: Bra, you're trying to get your tits up, right?
1: They're getting perky again, you know? I said it like it was the most common expression of all time. Like the word hello or goodbye. Mm-hmm. Tits up, you know, pop that in your English learning school.
0: Did you know in America they don't really say sultana?
1: What do they say?
0: Raisins.
1: Yeah.
0: Raisins for what we would call sultanas.
1: I do wonder what I think it's Australians have a weird thing consuming American stuff because I feel like there's just all these words that we hear and we're like, I'm sure that's something at least this is what I do. There's no inclination for me to look it up, but I'm like, I'm sure I'd understand that. I get the gist of what they're saying. I'll push through. Whereas like the other way, if you said sultanas to an American, they'd be like, whoa, what are you talking about? They just wouldn't. And that's why I think Australians, it's changed over the years, but Australians doing stand-up in America, they'd be like, what the f*** are you on about?
0: I mean, the reason I know that they don't have the word sultanas is from that exact scenario.
1: Oh, really? You're doing a big, long bit about Sultana Brand. 20-minute closer in your show.
0: I literally have this bit about like how Sultana is a, like what I like to call them disappointment grapes.
1: Oh,
0: because
1: yeah.
0: Because they could have been wine, but if they just tried a little bit harder. You know, like, anyway, it's like this bit, and people would just be like, what are you talking about?
1: Dude, would you get laughs from it?
0: Yes, but like...
1: Confused laughs.
0: I mean, from context, I guess they would
1: people
0: work
1: would
0: out
1: understand it's like some
0: enough.
1: Kind of grape. Yeah.
0: But...
1: It's
0: yeah.
1: like, but America, I mean, that's polite that people still did laugh, because I would feel like Americans would tell you they don't understand. Whereas I feel like there's so many things that I would watch on TV shows, comedy, movies, that are American, don't know what they are, but I just vibe it.
0: But
1: know?
0: Also, the boys from Auntie Donna were, like, I went and saw their show in Melbourne, and there were so many Melbourne references in it.
1: Nice.
0: But all those Melbourne references were also in the show when they did it
1: no,
0: on their tour all over
1: really?
0: The world.
1: Really?
0: Yeah.
1: What, like Franca? Yeah, really?
0: They just, yeah. And they just assumed that in the context of the thing, it would either sound right or surreal or weird or whatever. And well, so yeah, I didn't get to see it in a place where they weren't the right reference. Like, you know,
1: totally.
0: So I don't know how that worked, but they said that's what they said they did.
1: Well, I kind of like, I personally, if I went to watch consume something, I would like little references to, like, I like in movies when it's like references to like the place it's set in that are very niche or whatever. I've never loved the idea of like, you know, like comedian, what's the old thing? The comedian gets into town and he asks the booker, he's like, what's the mayor's name or whatever? So he can like do gags about
0: what's
1: it.
0: What's the shit? Where does everyone
1: what's
0: think the
1: shit
0: place?
1: Suburb, yeah. And I mean, you got to do it sometimes. And if you genuinely know the place, it comes across very well. But like, I kind of like the vibe of just like, if you're in, you're in. If you're not in, you're not in. And most people will follow.
0: I remember seeing Chris Rock back in the, like, back, not the last time he came to Australia, but maybe even a couple of times before that.
1: Oh, yeah.
0: And he had a joke that it was clearly about an American, like, footballer or whatever in America.
1: Yeah.
0: And he'd come out and he changed it. And I saw him twice on that tour.
1: No.
0: And he had, like, in one, like, place it was Willie Mason, and in one place it was, like, whatever, you know, the other one was. I remember Willie Mason being...
1: It's like, a good, he's picked a good one.
0: One
1: there.
0: Of them.
1: He sent someone out to do some research.
0: Yeah, but it wasn't quite right, because the thing he had the person doing in the joke wasn't really a thing that Willie Mason would... Like, it wasn't a perfect... Like, and it really just took you out of the show, where you're like, I know you don't know who Willie Mason is.
1: Totally.
0: All I can see here is that you've asked someone and they've kind of told you the right... The one that he said in Melbourne was better than... Like, more accurate to the joke
1: what
0: than
1: was
0: the Willie...
1: joke? You
0: I
1: don't remember the
0: remember.
1: Joke. Yeah. But it does seem disingenuous, especially for, like, AFL. If you're Chris Rock...
0: Yes.
1: You don't know. You didn't know it existed till you...
0: Or, but even if it was like... If he said, I was like, you know, like, this guy, Travis Kelce, who's like your... ... right? That's
1: way
0: okay.
1: Better. Yeah,
0: okay?
1: What a funnier gag.
0: Like, so that we know what it is.
1: Yeah.
0: We call it this, but you call it this. Like, I would do that a bit in America, where I would say what we would say.
1: Yeah.
0: And then, like, maybe, like,
1: also,
0: clarify.
1: That also
0: whatever.
1: Gives you a chance to get, like, another gag. Because if it f***ed up, you're like, well, I don't know. Someone told me that.
0: Yeah.
1: You know? Do you know what I mean? You can then play with it. It is that acting like you... Just know is a bit weird. But, I mean, whatever. Chris Rock's one of the best, so I'm sure he knows what he's doing.
0: Well, I'm saying he didn't know what he was doing, so...
1: Cop that, Chris Rock. Take that.
0: Poor old Chris Rock's actually copped it a little bit. For someone who I would consider to be one of my favourite comedians of all time, his name has come up a few times on this podcast. And
1: no way.
0: Copped it a little bit.
1: What, are you throwing shade at Chris Rock?
0: Throwing shade at some things that Chris Rock has done recently.
1: Yeah. I mean,
0: I think his last special was really poor. And I think the reason was that he took a year to respond to the Will Smith thing instead of responding to it like a week later.
1: I thought that was so weird. Wouldn't you just go like... I mean, I don't know. I'm sure you're the same, but my natural instinct would be to go do stand-up about it, unless it was something horrific, you know, very dramatic in your life that had really affected you. Maybe it did. I don't know.
0: But he eventually did do stand-up about it.
1: But like,
0: a year later.
1: Yeah, it's like, what are you
0: He should have been doing
1: for?
0: It the next night.
1: I think it would have. He would have had much more success if he worked on it immediately.
0: Yes.
1: And when it was fresh. It was like everyone was like, dude, Will Smith hit you.
0: Yeah.
1: It's like... He could have had a new hour in a
0: By
1: week.
0: By the end of the Oscars, he should have just said, keep the cameras on and keep, like, honestly, from the minute he got slapped, because they would have known at that point that he should have got slapped, gone backstage and gone, is Will Smith winning the best actor?
1: Yeah.
0: And he goes, so when he does, you he wins the best actor. He gets his round of applause. And you go, well, we've already got the cameras.
1: Yeah.
0: Keep it rolling.
1: Keep it going.
0: Here's my new hour.
1: Just lock the doors. Everyone is sitting where they are. Yeah. I'm going again. Yeah. You could riff an hour off the basis of just off the premise of what the f*** just happened. Like, that is the basis of it. You could get the hour out of it immediately from that.
0: So this is why it's come up a few times on the podcast, which is that there's a famous story, which I'm sure you would know about, like Chris Rock testing material by going to clubs and just reading it off the...
1: Oh, totally. Yeah. It's like that's like stand-up folklore. People love to tell you that.
0: Yeah. And so because of that, and because I've been one of those people who's like really subscribed to that, I think this is an example of when that is bad advice. Because that is him going, I've got to get the jokes right before I bring the personality to the table. This was the time when he should have brought the personality before he had the jokes.
1: Yeah,
0: he should have just gone to a club and started talking about it and just let himself be funny around what was funny or serious around what was serious and work it out. And he would have come up with, I think... so much more rich material than what he ended up doing on that special.
1: Because it is such a unique personal thing to yourself. Yes. It's totally right that it's like you have to back yourself as
0: don't
1: a
0: put
1: funny
0: up the
1: person.
0: Guard and put your like self into it first.
1: Yeah, exactly.
0: Yeah.
1: I was thinking about that. I did some gigs with Gleason last week and he was at the Opera House and he was like kind of doing new, like a fantastic show, like, but kind of doing new. He'd done some trial stuff and he was just talking about, he's like, these are my stories that, and I think I remember watching you do like a newish show somewhere. Maybe I opened for you somewhere and you were saying a similar thing about like, you've been going a long time that you can put yourself into it first and trust yourself that your funny will come through the material.
0: Well,
1: does
0: that
1: make sense?
0: You hope so.
1: You hope so. Yeah. I mean, you can never be sure.
0: No. Sometimes you're so wrong.
1: Yeah.
0: But you hope so.
1: You hope so.
0: In that particular instance, I think that would have been a time where it's not I guess the reason I bring it up is not even about Chris Rock, really, in as much as it can be as damaging for us to repeat these myths without ever challenging them, if they are these universal rules that will always be true or that will be true in every circumstance. That might be a really good thing to say 90% of the time, right? But 10% of the time, it might actually be the opposite of that, where don't worry about the jokes. Come in with the full personality and do it that way and see what happens.
1: Yeah. I think you've just got to trust your gut. That's my new, that could be my 2026 stand-up mantra.
0: Trust your gut.
1: Just like, I reckon 95% of the time, it's always right in regards to like, you know, when you're making decisions on stage or with your
0: like
1: work.
0: Like what sort of decisions? Like, give me an example.
1: Like whether to go into that bit of material or stop and talk to this person or, you know, because your mind works a lot faster than the words coming out of your mouth, whether you're being like, do I push it further here with this thing?
0: I think that people would be interested to hear how many decisions are going through your mind at each time, right?
1: Oh.
0: Like, you know, that you are thinking, or do I go into this bit? What should I be doing here? Is that person interested? Like, how can I engage them? Should I engage them? Is that a red flag or is that like somebody, like a really welcome place for me to go? Are those lights really bright?
1: Totally.
0: Is there movement up the back right now?
1: On.
0: Like, am I hot?
1: Yeah.
0: Is the air conditioner on? What's that weird noise in the background?
1: Was that the light?
0: Tinnitus?
1: Did I get the light? Does the booker hate me? All these things just going through your head.
0: Okay. Well, some of those extra ones you've added at the end, which...
1: Well, I was doing with the Gleason show I just mentioned. I was doing, there was two shows I was opening for him. And the second show, I forgot that my partner and her parents came along. And I'm like halfway through the set, having a good set and doing some pretty like sexual material. And you really just popped into my head. I'm like,
0: some
1: oh,
0: real
1: fuck.
0: Sexual material.
1: Fuck. Her parents
0: at
1: are
0: the
1: in
0: the Sydney Opera House.
1: The concert hall. And literally, I was like, do I pull out of the bit? Do I pull out of the bit? I'm like, what do I do now? I'm like having, I'm losing my mind, right? Uh-huh. And then.
0: Because you've stopped thinking about what you're doing and started thinking about an entirely different thing.
1: Oh, totally. But then I think I did a bit where I like asked the, I think I'm in that bit and you know, when I do stand up, I try to make it a bit like, I try to play with the crowd as well. So I mentioned something and looked in the crowd and then a guy answered me in one of the sex bits and then he had one eye and that's fine to have one eye, but I can't tell you to go from being like, parents are here and then be like, well, that guy's got one eye.
0: Yeah.
1: I was losing my eye. I was having like a meltdown in the moment on stage.
0: Yeah.
1: Apparently I had a great set and everyone was like, God, you look so casual up there. But I was just like, He wasn't wearing an eye patch either. So then for the last 3 minutes, I'm like, yeah, there's a lot of confidence not to wear an eye patch, you know, in the front row at the Sydney Opera House. And then
0: I imagine that that he would think that an eye patch draws more attention.
1: Yeah.
0: Like, totally. You know, an eye patch, everybody's like, oh my God, there's a pirate. Yeah, it's a pirate. You know? Like, whereas like no patch is just like that.
1: I think no patch is cooler for sure.
0: Me too.
1: And I'm all for, like, if I walk past someone on the street, eye patch or no eye patch, I don't blink an eye. I keep walking. But when you're in crisis mode.
0: Well, you should not blink an eye to a one-eye person. That's like the ultimate of all insults. It's like rubbing it in, isn't it? You don't wink an eye.
1: You don't wink an eye. Well, my eyes weren't moving because I was having a panic attack on stage. My face had turned white. My eyes were lodged open, okay? It took me by surprise. But I think there is there's a lot of thoughts that go through your head. And I think, I don't know about you, but I'm always chasing those bliss moments when you can kind of just relax and let it go. But increasingly I'm finding, like, combining the thoughts and the decision making and that flow state, having them kind of like combine, is actually like the sweetest spot I can find to perform, where it's like I'm making decisions, I'm at one with the things that are going on in the room, and I'm comfortable with like the result. I sound like a sportsman or something, but
0: yes, but
1: that's where I'm trying to get to, as opposed to like being like, don't think too much. Whereas I'm like, just trust your gut and just let it all happen.
0: We might have talked about this before because it's something that comes up a lot. But I was talking to Steve Waugh once and I asked him what it was like to face the West Indies, like, you know, 90 miles an hour. Like, how do you decide whether you're going to play a pull shot or a cut shot or whatever?
1: How do you?
0: And he said, well, you can't really. He said, like, there's been studies and stuff that really you can't. Like you don't really have the time. What you've got to do is practice, know what you're doing, do all the work, and then try to get out there and let your instincts take over. Be in the moment. He said it's why the minute you start thinking about, I've got a problem outside off stump or I've got a problem, you're gone. You're in trouble. Because if your brain is trying to make a decision for you to execute, you don't have the time to do that. If you are able to get to the point where, like you said, they're all combined into one, and you are still taking in all that information that is there in the room, you see the one-eyed guy, you see the blah, blah, blah, you like see if that person's interested or the light was flashing or you remember, but you're not in any of those moments. You're just in the actual moment that you're in. You know where the field is, but you're not thinking about where the field is.
1: Yeah, the cricket innings analogy is pretty good for doing a stand-up show or like a stand-up set. You got to get your eye in, face some balls at the start.
0: Yeah.
1: You know, see off, you know, a fast bowler or whatever you got to do. Yeah. And then once you get
0: if you can hit a big one early on, it does get some confidence.
1: Oh, open on your best joke, close on your second best. Sometimes you got to come out and just face it. You got to open with, I know what you're thinking. Yeah. I look like fucked X or whatever the joke is.
0: You've got to play to the conditions of the pitch.
1: Exactly.
0: No point, you know.
1: Exactly.
0: Maybe sometimes you just got to leave a couple until the shine's off the ball and you can start to.
1: I've done a few corporates that were green tops. Tell you, to get some runs out there.
0: But also, to extend this analogy, honestly, the biggest mistake you can make in those is to like lose all your confidence because you don't get them away early, right?
1: Yeah. You got to grind it out.
0: Yeah.
1: Think of Steve Waugh, perfect example. He pushes through.
0: I did gigs in New Zealand that very much are like as an Australian doing comedy in New Zealand.
1: Yeah.
0: The first 10 minutes is always the diciest pitch you've ever batted on. But if you can just get through those 10,
1: been a cloud cover out there.
0: Just if you can still be there 10 minutes in, they will come around.
1: I've never done stand up in New Zealand, but I do get that vibe of that's what it is like.
0: Yeah.
1: They'd be like, f*** you for being Australian.
0: Yes.
1: Yeah. And fair enough. Well. Yeah. Like, no shade. I mean, that's fine. Absolutely fine.
0: Yeah. To everyone else, we're New Zealand, but to New Zealand, we're America.
1: Oh, that makes me feel sad. I'm like, come on, be better, New Zealand. Be America, but you're America.
0: America's still America.
1: America's America.
0: But we're also America.
1: Yeah.
0: We're closer America.
1: Closer America. Closer, shittier America. The way they talk about us is so funny. They're like, you uncultured swine. You disgraceful. And we're all like, how good's Queenstown?
0: We love New Zealand.
1: We love New Zealand. Like,
0: you boorish, horrible people.
1: They're like, disgusting, dirty Australians.
0: Anyway, we're coming to live here.
1: Well, you know, if it keeps getting hotter, I'm over there, don't you? Well, I'll go back the other way.
0: Yeah.
1: I'll go South Island of New Zealand. I'll stay there forever.
0: I mean, it is a beautiful place.
1: Oh, my God. Best place in the world.
0: Yeah, stunning. All right, so where are you at comedically at the moment? What are you up to? So have you got a new touring show this year?
1: I do, Will. Thank you for bringing it up.
0: And where are you touring to, Sam? Where do you start?
1: I started
0: Have you already
1: Perth.
0: Started? No, you started
1: I
0: Perth.
1: Did. Last year, I had planned. I was working through the year, like planned to work, and then all of a sudden the 6 months kind of freed up in the back end of the year, 5 months or whatever.
0: What
1: You know, just the media industry collapsed on itself. Uh-huh. But what that meant is that I could go and do, and I've never done this before and always talked about wanting to do it. I went and did regional, like, work in progress shows.
0: Oh, yeah.
1: Started with nothing and just built up this hour over time. And it was one of the funnest experiences I've had, like, going to, like, just getting, like, a small room in a small town. Like, I'd go to Warrnambool or go to, like, you know, I did this little university theatre in Wollongong and, like, a little room in Brisbane or whatever. So not all regional, but it was the best time. And so I'm now starting properly in Perth, but I feel like I'm ahead of the game, which is the greatest feeling of all time, to be somewhat confident before you actually start the tour, because often you start and you're like, you know, a bit apprehensive about how it could go, and you're going to be working on it a lot. And I'm sure I still will be, but it's in a really, really good spot. It's the most excited I've ever been to go on tour.
0: Okay, that's good.
1: Yeah.
0: That's a really good way to
1: Which
0: be going
1: is good
0: into something.
1: Because I felt like at the end of, halfway through last year, I'd sort not fallen out of love with stand-up, but I felt like it didn't love me that much. And it wasn't like I was having bad sets. I was doing well, but I just didn't, for the first time in my life, wasn't feeling the spark of stand-up. And that was, like, worrying me quite a lot, because I feel like most people that do stand-up, when they start, it's this, like, immediate love affair. And you're like, this is the thing. I found the thing I want to do. And for me, it was very much that. Not only stand-up, the community of comedians. And I felt like, I was like, oh, I'd been waiting to work out what I was going to do with my life, and now I'd found this, and it was great. So to have a moment where I was like, I don't know, it's just not, it was never like I was absolutely never going to quit.
0: I mean, how long, like, have you been doing it for now?
1: This is my 11th year.
0: Yeah, okay.
1: Yeah, so I feel like, I think there was a moment where I'm like, hey, it is fine to have 6 months where you're like, you know, it just felt like a job. And that was kind of a bit worrying. But I think I've come out the other side of that now, and I'm kind of more excited.
0: So how did you how did you reignite the spark?
1: Well, I just went and played golf.
0: Which is also how it happens in relationships sometimes.
1: Is it? I think. I pissed off for a while and then I came back.
0: No, so for people who don't know, you were you still are, but you were a very good golfer.
1: I was a good golfer when I was younger, and that was the trajectory of what I was
0: going to
1: do with
0: your life. Yes.
1: So all through, like, school, it was like I was going to be a pro golfer. I was probably going to go to college in America, like we were talking to colleges. And then I kind of had what I guess you would call, I guess you'd call it just a breakdown. It was just one day I woke up and I'm like, I'm done. And I was probably 18, almost 19.
0: Like and you put everything into one thing.
1: Yeah.
0: And then for whatever reason, which would be pretty common, I reckon, in the experience, some people come back to it afterwards, but like you hear these stories of people, you know, people who were talented at something, put their life into something, and they just got to the point where they're like, I can't do this anymore.
1: Which was why when I started feeling a bit out of love with stand-up, I started getting quite worried because I was like, oh, no, has it happened
0: again?
1: You know? And so I was really worried. And I don't know why I went and started to play golf. It just was like, and I've played on and off over the years. So I kind of quit, essentially. And then I just found myself playing and fell back in love with playing golf over the last 4 months, which in turn has somehow manifested, I don't know, this bigger sense of identity, being like, oh, cool, that was a part of me that I turned my back on. I've got this new thing. And now I've come back to, just approaching stand-up in a different way that I feel more engaged and more excited about it than ever before.
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0: Okay, I've got a few questions.
1: Because you're not a golfer.
0: No.
1: Yeah.
0: And I know that I love you and I love my friends. You
1: everyone's
0: know,
1: playing golf.
0: Everyone's playing golf. And here's what I honestly need to tell you.
1: Okay, tell me.
0: It makes me think less of any of you. No. I know, it's fine. It's fine. Everyone has their own interests, and it's okay for people to like whatever they like, and it's fine.
1: That's fine.
0: Yeah. No, it's fine. Like, for whatever reason, golf has never captured my imagination to either play or consume in any way. And that's fine. Like, people like different things. And I understand that there are a whole bunch of things that I'm passionate about that other people would find completely boring or, like, wouldn't want to engage with in any way. So, I don't really care, but But I have been made very aware of how middle-aged man I am and how many of my friends
1: it's do crazy.
0: The majority of their social engagements on the golf course.
1: Yeah, it is. Yeah. Like, I've started doing, like, gigs at golf events because of how big this is.
0: Yeah.
1: Like, as soon as people found out I play golf, they're like, oh, come play in the event and do a gig after the thing.
0: There's a,
1: like,
0: there's a circuit. There's
1: there
0: a,
1: is a
0: there's
1: circuit.
0: There's a whole separate circuit.
1: Well, there was a guy a few years ago.
0: What clubs are you playing? Golf clubs.
1: Golf clubs, exactly. Or comedy clubs. No, they're more... more of a bistro, but there was a guy who had a golf show called Fairway to Heaven.
0: Yeah, right.
1: Terry North was his name, and I don't know if he's still going. I haven't seen him, but he used to do a golf hour, which I can't imagine how much money he made out of doing that. It would have been fantastic. But everyone is now playing golf. The amount of messages I get from friends that get to their 30s, and like, I'm in my 30s, and they're like, I need to start playing golf. Everyone else I know is playing golf. If I don't do this, I won't have any friends. So, like, people are coming to me. I took Waleed to the golf course the other day.
0: Oh.
1: Waleed. Mr. Academic himself.
0: Yeah.
1: It's like, I want to go hit golf balls.
0: Did he have any experience?
1: He'd never done it, but he, like most... He was quite a good cricketer.
0: Yes, he's got a quite good hand-eye coordination.
1: Yeah, so he picked it up faster than I thought he would.
0: What's a sort of advice? Yeah, so if somebody is starting out, like a Waleed who goes down there, and you're going to give them advice, and this is someone who's your friend and colleague, but also he has, like, stature and, you know, whatever else as well. Like, what sort of advice do you give a Waleed in a situation like that?
1: I loved it because... it's probably the only time I've ever had more knowledge about something than Waleed.
0: Yeah.
1: Because even when I started on Project, you know how you have like, things that you're like, you know a lot about footy, you know a lot about cricket, politics, all these things. And you're like, I could hold my own in a conversation. Often I probably would know more about these things than the person I'm chatting to. I at least thought I would have Waleed covered.
0: Yeah. In something.
1: In something. Turns out I had him covered in nothing. Like immediately nothing. Once I think I got him to say one of my opinions on, offsiders, and I was over the moon, but he had me covered. So finally to get the chance to be like, oh, do you not know anything, mate? You haven't read Ben Hogan's Five Principles to a Golf Swing, you idiot. So that was fantastic. But I mean, you've got to keep it simple because the golf swing's very complex. Yes. So you don't try to overload people with information. Try to simplify it. It's like the way you throw a ball, the way your weight shifts. If you don't throw a ball on your back foot, a lot of cricketers, especially when they go to hit a ball, they get stuck a long way behind and they're not transferring their weight properly. So I think if you're going to throw a ball and you're right-handed, you throw all your weight goes into your left foot. You don't throw it off the back foot. I tell people that to kind of get them feeling the movements of how to hit a golf ball. Because if you've never done it before, it'll feel like the weirdest thing you've ever done. And then I tell them to go pay someone for lessons.
0: Yeah, that's fair.
1: Yeah.
0: No,
1: yeah.
0: I understand that. But is there, when you say that going back to golf got you in the right position to go back to like stand up, to engage with stand up. Can you, when you're out there playing golf, think of comedic ideas, or is your mind on golf all the time?
1: No. And I think that is, I think it's a bit of both because it's like depends on, because I still play at a pretty high level. Mm. It's like I can have a few mindsets when I play golf. I can either be locked in and it's like we're going to try
0: like playing with some really good people. I'm going to play the best that I can possibly play.
1: Which I don't like to play, and that's kind of why I kind of stopped playing it because it just got
0: that
1: too
0: wasn't your favorite part of
1: so
0: it.
1: I used to walk off the 18th and my brain would hurt from just thinking and concentrating. I'm like, this is not for me. So I can lock in like that and it's just all golf. Or there's like you play with friends, you might have a drink or two and you just, it doesn't matter, you're just walking around. Or, and this has kind of weirdly become my favorite way to play, it's either just before it gets dark or first light, I go out and play alone and it's just, I'm just out there. And
0: you're
1: it's
0: just basically having a nice walk hitting a ball.
1: Totally. And then you just let your brain go, you know, and then that's been like, that's been, I'm so happy I found that again. I mean, it sounds crazy that I'm just talking about playing golf, but like the way it kind of just rebalanced my life. I was able to really start thinking clearly again and, start thinking about my shows, start thinking about premises being like, I want to go do stand-up tonight. Because I really had gotten to the point where it was like, and where it's like I used to, if I could do, like I'd fight with my girlfriend being like, we'd have dinner booked and I'm like, can I do a spot before I go to dinner or whatever? And then it got to a point where I was like, I don't even feel like doing stand-up tonight. I want to stay in on the couch. Never happened before and I was worried. And now I'm back to that love where I want to get back out and
0: graft,
1: you know?
0: But also it's nice to be an adult and realize that sometimes it's good to just go to dinner with your girlfriend and not do a set beforehand.
1: Yeah, I trust me, I know this. I've spoken to many a therapist about this as well. A couple counselor as well, potentially. No, of course, of course. But coming back to golf, and like being able to play again.
0: We didn't go away from golf.
1: In many ways,
0: like coming back to the thing that we have not stopped talking about. You're right. Yeah, okay.
1: Yeah, well, in many ways, I've never left. I've been here. I walked in and I was like, golf, golf, golf. You're talking about
0: when's Will going to bring up golf?
1: You're like, who's the most famous Sam Taunton? I'm like, golf, golf, golf,
0: golf, golf, golf.
1: But I do think coming back
0: to that is the problem with like my friends who all love golf is all they think about is golf, and all they think about is golf and what clubs they got and they're like where they're going to play and who got them a thing and where they're going to go and play golf. And
1: but it is like you like going to a test match.
0: Yeah,
1: it's pretty similar to that. It's like you know you go to a test.
0: When I go to the test match, I'm not swinging any of. They don't let me hold the bat or anything.
1: Yeah, without the. You're like, hey, Pat, throw us the ball, would you, mate? I'm going to throw down a bit of right arm over the wicket, mate. But it's, you know, when you go to the cricket and you sit there in a full day's test match and you kind of, not that much is going on really in terms of like actual action versus

0: oh, do you remember this cricket guy? And yeah, how about that other time we were at the cricket? Or yeah, you just talk about, and that's kind of the same as golf.
1: Except you're not talking about cricket, are you?
0: You're just talking about golf. You're like, oh, that tree's there. I'll hit it into that tree.
1: Oh, my God.
0: That hole's a weird hole.
1: It's honestly the worst conversation I've ever had in my entire life.
0: What's that? The podcast is ending. One of Australia's favourite podcasts has ended dramatically.
1: Taunton's done it again. He's brought another show down.
0: So I've actually been thinking about starting this podcast where, because occasionally my girlfriend will show a bit of interest about golf and she'll be like, can you explain the scoring system like for members or whatever, blah, blah, blah. And I explain it to her and often she, and I'm not making this up, she will fall asleep so quickly.
1: Oh, yeah. So like you're going to do it as a sleep story.
0: Yeah, like I say, and I'll just, I'll very, like in a monotone way, just talk through a round of golf that I played and I think people would eat it up. I think they would fall asleep immediately.
1: I am asleep right now. Just even hearing about the concept.
0: I can't wait to see the data spike on this podcast. If there were no spike, the spike of everyone just tuning out just immediately. Like,
1: you know what? It'll probably be the most popular bit because everyone loves golf. Probably go viral. Everyone's like, oh, Will's doing a golf podcast. It's great.
0: You rebranding to a golfer would rule, I think, because it would be left field. I could see you out there, but I don't think nothing about your current aesthetic or vibe suggests golfer.
1: Nothing. Yeah. I can't see anything about it that I find appealing.
0: Well, hanging out with friends?
1: Yeah, but there's like I have other opportunities to hang out with friends that I don't need to involve golf.
0: True.
1: I don't get enough time to do the un-golf-related activities I like to do with friends to involve a new activity.
0: Yeah. But it is that thing, and like obviously, you know, women, it's the highest uptake in the world of golf right now. Women are playing in record numbers. But for men, you know how men need an activity to hang out quite often? Doesn't matter what the activity is. It is just the ultimate version of that.
1: Yeah. Well, the great part of that sentence you just said was, doesn't matter what the activity is, so I don't need to get golf involved. No, it's, I don't even care. My nana loved golf.
0: Oh, yeah.
1: My nephew, Fletcher, who is, I'm not going to guess at what his age is, like on the podcast, but I'm going to say 11.
0: Oh, I was about to have a guess and then I was like, you don't know anything about Fletcher, Sam.
1: No, just got his first hole in one.
0: Shut up.
1: Yeah.
0: You're kidding.
1: No.
0: That is actually awesome.
1: Pretty cool, isn't
0: it? Where does he play at?
1: Mornington somewhere, I reckon.
0: Oh, that's good down there.
1: Yeah. So
0: he took a good call. Oh, good on him. See, already I'm like, is this being filmed? You will see me being the most engaged I've been this entire podcast.
1: You sparked right up. You're like, okay, now I'm interested.
0: I legitimately like had my legs crossed the entire podcast. I got out of
1: your
0: my
1: body
0: seat.
1: Language is so
0: I'm like,
1: good.
0: Tell
1: you've
0: me more about
1: up.
0: This hole.
1: You started
0: in
1: looking
0: one.
1: Directly at me rather than over my shoulder like you've been doing for the rest of it.
0: Can we get Fletcher on the line?
1: Yeah.
0: Can we get him to call in? Take us in shot by shot.
1: Yeah.
0: That's awesome.
1: Playing with his dad too. What a good time.
0: So proud.
1: Yeah.
0: You'd be so proud. So proud. Anyway, the point is going back to golf and enjoying it and realizing I could still, you know, play and get a lot of out of it.
1: Yeah.
0: I think that was the catalyst for me kind of rejigging my brain to go back to stand up. I'm like, oh, it's fine to have breaks out of these things. I feel like we all have pillars of things that we kind of are attached to in our life. You might stumble into them, but whatever. They kind of form a kind of loose storyline or kind of map of how you live your life. And so got rid of the worry of like, falling out of love with stand-up, and then I was able to kind of just work my way back into it, and then naturally it's just also it's just good to have a little bit of a break, and then sometimes you're refreshed and you come back and you're like, oh, I am funny and I do have funny ideas and I am good at speaking in front of people in a comedic way.
1: So is there lessons learnt from playing golf that are helpful to
0: 100%? If do you want me to continue and ruin the podcast?
1: No, Sam, you know, I was just teasing you.
0: No, but I couldn't agree.
1: Yeah.
0: I honestly, if like I listen to the podcast, I listen to your podcast quite a lot because they always have interesting people on. But if for 40 minutes I started talking about croquet, I would be like, guys, come on.
1: No, I think one of the I think one of the things I enjoy most about this show is when somebody is talking about something that they are passionate about.
0: Yes.
1: That's all I ever want. I don't care if it is croquet. I don't care if it is golf.
0: Yeah.
1: I genuinely am. If you're interested, I'm interested.
0: Yeah. You want to see that look in my face that I had 3 minutes ago when I heard about the hole in one?
1: Of course I do. And I want to know how it relates to stand up.
0: So I feel like there's a lot of similarities. And I think I learned that pretty early on.

0: The first point I would say is like when you're a kid and you grow up playing golf, you have to play with older people a lot of the time and you get paired together with random people. So I spent like, I often joke that I lost my childhood to golf, but it's like, you know, I did my 10,000 hours, but you spend so much time hanging out with like a weird group of old men or old ladies that you would no other 13-year-old, 14-year-old is hanging out with. I remember as a 14-year-old, I grew up in Nowra. I used to play golf. One of the members owned the local brothel and he told me that. I remember playing golf with him, and then I went home and told my parents and they were like, I don't know if... Maybe we should look into a different membership category over at the golf course or something like that. So I think from that perspective, immediately talking to, you know, people from different walks of life helps you. And you're very social. Like, I feel like I'm part of my appeal doing comedy is that, you know, I can talk to the crowd and relate. And I do think that kind of stems back to my, I call it my upbringing, but it kind of was my childhood that like I spent it in this place with different people that I'd have to engage to and talk to. The other thing I think it really does is, you know, you talk about the cricket analogy of putting together how it does relate to a set. I'm not sure if all people do this that have played sport at a high level, if they've come to stand up. And I know there are people that there are quite a few people that have different backgrounds that are from sports world mm-hmm. that have found their way into comedy, but you really do putting together a body of work, whether it be like your performance in a sports game or your performance in a comedy show. I feel a huge similarity because it has, you have to do all those things. You have to get into a position to do well. You have to keep it going. You have to make decisions. And it's kind of the thing about decision making and trusting your gut. When I would play my best golf, I wouldn't be like overanalyzing and just in this mental grind. I would have trusted I'd done all the work and done all the right things and backed my ability just to try to get into a place instinctively. I understand the shot. I understand the situation, but just pull the trigger and do it. When I am at my best doing stand-up, it's exactly the same, which is why I can trust my gut. I can just be free. I've been doing it for almost 12 years. You know, it's like, I know I'm at a position where I'm capable. Just get out and do it. And it's easier said than done. Like you would know, sometimes you just don't have it. But I really, those two things I've always found them like direct parallels. And also choking, you know, like when you're having a good set. I don't know if you've ever had the thought being like, you know, you're three quarters of the way through being like, don't f*** up that ending. Like you've done so well to here.
1: Oh.
0: Like you've got to bring it home strong. That is a huge thing in golf, like trying to finish off a good round. Like that's when it gets really hard because everything stiffens up. You get more nervous. 3-foot putts end up feeling like 7-foot putts. And early on, I think because of golf, like I struggled with that with comedy. Like I would be destroying for 15 minutes and then just have a real lukewarm last 5 minutes of the set. I don't have that problem anymore, weirdly.
1: Yeah, but, I was going to say I've never had a problem closing, but the example would be the opening. You know, missed the first, you know, four putts, I'm for the rest of the round.
0: I mean, totally.
1: That would be my problem.
0: Totally.
1: If I've got them, if I've done well enough that 5 minutes ago, you know, it's been going great. There was never a moment in my life where I was like, I haven't got it from here. Would be the problem just getting it.
0: Dude, you're the Tiger Woods of comedy.
1: Yeah. You get me out in front.
0: Yeah,
1: I'll close.
0: Dude, you're the leader. Yeah. You're a front runner for sure.
1: But it's that early bit that is the problem for me.
0: Well, I think that's the thing about being in your head a bit more. And I think that's kind of, you know, been my downfall a few times to getting too locked into what. Overanalyzing everything that's going on. But yeah, the starting thing, definitely similarities. You want to get off to a good start. But I think that's the same with kind of anything you're doing that is, you know, going to be judged. Like comedy is art, you know, it's an artistic pursuit, yet it's kind of, it is consumed a little bit like sport in the way that people are like good, bad, how are you going? You know, it's because of the laughter that what you're doing elicits. There is almost a scoreboard the entire time. So.
1: Oh, yes.
0: Have you ever thought about that?
1: No, but you're absolutely right that there is the audience. It's in the same way as in junior sport now. They to a certain level, they're like, we're going to let you play.
0: Yeah.
1: But we're not going to put there's no scores, right?
0: Yeah.
1: But the kids all know what the score is.
0: Yeah, exactly. They're keeping score in their head.
1: They're keeping score. And in an audience, people are keeping score. Whether it's like that person was my favorite and that person was not as good or whatever, there is a scorekeeping of some kind that is happening.
0: Well, there's a score. Yeah. There's scorekeeping going on, whether it be the amount of laughter in the room or comparing to, like, I love talking to my friends, non-comedian friends that come and watch stand-up, or I'll send them to shows or comedy festival, and then they immediately are like, and I don't ask for this information, but they're like, I like this person, I didn't like this person, I don't know what that person was doing, love this person. And you're like, oh, you guys are just comparing. Yeah. And I feel like having played a bit of sport or done anything competitive does at least get you into that mind frame when you're doing stand-up. Now, you don't have to think that way when you do stand-up at all, but it is part of the deal, I think.
1: But it's also a good reminder that audiences, we know this with sport, that some people are going because they love the game. Some people are going because they love a specific team.
0: Yeah.
1: Some people are only going to be happy if their team wins,
0: but other people are
1: just happy to be there, right?
0: Totally.
1: It's the same with what we're doing as well, that people have different levels of engagement to what it is that they are consuming. And some people are going to judge or like to react against something or to be provoked by something, and some aren't, or some might view exactly the same thing from very different perspectives.
0: Yeah. And I think it's not for anyone to put it out there how people should consume it in any way. Golf's simple because the lowest score wins, you know, but it is also the same thing where it's like, you could just be out there for a nice walk. You know, people, a lot of people don't play for score either. They're just out there to be amongst it, be around their friends or be in nature or whatever they want to do. So,
1: but I bet they're still in their head keeping score.
0: They have to be. They have to be. At the end of the day, it's like the score is why you're there.
1: And I still think in their head, even though they're not writing it down, they're shaving 2 off the score.
0: Yeah.
1: Because who knows? It's just in their head.
0: It's just in their
1: head. No one's going to know.
0: Yeah, exactly.
1: You can lie to yourself a little about your golf score.
0: You got to lie to yourself. Otherwise, why would you do it?
1: What are the ambitions that you have for this show? So if you got a new spark, you went back out there, you breathed a little, you thought a little, you gave yourself some time to grieve from what you'd been doing into starting afresh and new with what you're doing. I think it's really healthy, by the way.
0: Do you? Yeah, yes. I appreciate that, because I was a bit confused for a while with the feelings I had.
1: Yeah.
0: Yeah.
1: But what you did was you took some time with those feelings and worked your way through the confusion. You didn't immediately throw yourself into a new scenario and then get all messed up in your emotions and your connections. And like, it's great. I think you did exactly the right thing, which was take some time, have a think about what it is that you want to do and why, reconnect with it in the right way, go back into it with like having had time to think about what's important and why it's important and what it is that you want to say. And
0: yeah.
1: I think all those things are great and really important.
0: I didn't intentionally do it, but I just I found myself doing
1: that's okay.
0: it. You know, my goals are, I think my goals are, I've never been in this position where I've genuinely been like, I've got a good show here.
1: Yeah.
0: You know, and
1: what are you talking about? You don't have to specifically tell me, but what's is it like, you know,
0: my show is about, so last year my dad sold the house I grew up in and I hated this house, this old fibro house in Nowra near the hospital, south coast of New South Wales. And I despised it my entire childhood. Oh. He never did any work on
1: it. Yeah, okay.
0: Like, we were very poor, but like, it was like people, I didn't want people to come over yet.
1: Yeah,
0: it was kind of a bit magical as well, this house, because he was a country music musician. Yeah. So it had a recording studio in it. It had this amazing workshop. He would build guitars in it. My mum was a naturopath. It had a naturopath clinic attached to the house. There's always these crazy people in our house at all times, whether it be like people coming to see mum or musicians coming to hang out with dad. So it was kind of like a magical place. I resented it all growing up. I was like, why couldn't you be a teacher and a carpenter, mum and dad?
1: Of course.
0: But dad sold the house, and it just caused me to kind of reflect and kind of go through my childhood and start piecing together some of these stories from growing up.
1: Yeah, great.
0: And before I knew it, I started touring. I had this kind of like show that
1: I... Yeah, I like it. This is a good idea.
0: Yeah, it was really... It was a really good experience.
1: It's an anchor for a story because it says so much. We all have a house, like, well, I mean, even the idea of having somewhere to live is such a topical, thing. It's in the zeitgeist. You know, people are worried that they won't be able to afford somewhere to live, to rent, to whatever. You know, the idea of even having a house itself is like these days, you're like, oh, that's right. You know what? Like, we were real poor and things were, totally. But we also had a house, even if it wasn't the,
0: I feel like the whole show is drenched in nostalgia because it does also feel like it's from a period of time where, I don't know if it doesn't exist in this country anymore, but it was like, you know, now it's a kind of a low income area, but it was like, you could have a fibro house and kind of live this kind of amazing kind of life that you couldn't even dream of living in the city, you know, with normal jobs today. Yeah. Do you know what I mean? Like, I feel like the world was our oyster, whereas now things are kind of, I feel like it's changed a bit, which that's why I've noticed that doing the show and chatting to people after, everyone's coming up and swapping stories about the houses they kind of grew up in and what it was kind of like. And I'm only talking about the 90s, but it does seem to be an area that people are interested in chatting about.
1: I think it's interesting. Yeah. It's a great, it's both universal, but also really specifically you, an individual, because you're telling your specific story, but about this thing that everybody has their own connection or understanding, or like for some people it'll be, I never had a home like that. My family moved around because they were in the military or whatever, but they still have a relationship to what it's like to not have a permanent home. Or someone like me, my dad still lives in the, you know, home he's lived in since he was 14 years old.
0: The one branch family tree. Well, it's interesting because I, my partner's parents came and watched me do kind of a work in progress show. And they, you know, they grew up in Buenos Aires in Argentina in like an apartment. Everyone lives in little apartments over there. And they were talking about, you know, similarities in their upbringing and the connection that they had, you know, two things, two kind of completely different cultures on the other side of the planet living their lives in very different ways, yet the similarities are the kind of main touching point. So I'm really excited to do it because...
1: That's good. That sounds really good to me. That's like juicy. There's so many good themes.
0: Yeah.
1: Like, it talks about you, which I think...
0: That's my favorite topic.
1: Well, but at the stage of the career that you were at now, where you've had this period of time where a lot of what the majority of people would know you from is like the project.
0: Yeah.
1: Like... You have this kind of opportunity to go back into the world of stand up. Like, I know you were doing stand up during that.
0: I saw
1: your show at the festival, but where it's like the only creative focused thing you're doing, and for it to be something that you can put so much of your origin story back in, so that if there's people coming to see you for the first time, they're getting this whole, like, this is where I'm from and this is who I am and this is what shaped me and this is my perspective. That's a really good show to be doing, I think, at this point in your career as well. Like, it just feels like the right time and the right idea. It's really clever. It feels really original.
0: I hope so. I feel like it's not about golf.
1: I'm like, there's so many bonuses.
0: Next year's show.
1: Yeah, I'll skip that one.
0: I've actually got this house one. This house one sounds good. I've got a big golf show in the works. Don't you worry.
1: All right. Well,
0: but I feel like for the first time, the reason I'm excited for it and is I feel like there's going to be some heart in the show.
1: Well, it sounds like
0: And I feel like often I've avoided that in stand-up and tried to go down.
1: Why have you avoided it, do you think?
0: I don't know. I just think my comedic sensibilities, especially from the time I started and the things I consumed and the people I admired, there's all the kind of classic tropes that comedians like to make fun of, you know, things that people do or if they get, you know, deep or whatever. But the thing I think I've kind of stumbled upon with, it doesn't matter if it's genuine to you, it can be soppy, it can be funny, it doesn't really matter. Does that make sense? Whereas I try to do stand up and not show any emotion and just always be like, this is the style of comedian I'm going to be. This is what I'm going to do. I'm just a pure comedian is the way I thought about it.
1: But that's I'll be legitimate by not being legitimate.
0: Yeah. Whereas I think you've got to be
1: yourself.
0: You've got to be yourself who's a funny person. That's who you are.
1: The only project is to be yourself.
0: The project.
1: It's why when people first start out at open mic, they can often be great straight away because they're not in the way of themselves.
0: Dude, Ursula. I think about Ursula all the time. Just immediately out of the gates, knew who she was, funny.
1: Because she was old enough and developed enough and et cetera.
0: Skyrocketed.
1: To just be ready to go.
0: Yeah.
1: And didn't go through the period that a lot of us go through, which is we come okay. And then we think we learn all these things that get in our own way for ages.
0: Yeah.
1: Because we have all these rules.
0: Yeah, that you can only, rules. You why can are only, there rules?
1: You can, oh, well, I think, I've heard that Chris Rock only goes to a club and reads his jokes off to things. So that's what I must do. You know, you invent all these things. And the only project or project is to be your legitimate self or get as close to being your legitimate self. The only thing in this world where anything can be replicated by a language, a large language model, AGI, right? Like
0: we
1: live in an era now where people could feed everything of you that like they've done previously into a machine and then spit out.
0: Dude, ChatGPT can. Like you just say, write me some Will Anderson jokes.
1: That's what it can do now, right?
0: Yeah.
1: So the only thing that is going to be compelling or interesting or legitimate about you is you getting closer and closer to being like the true story of you as an individual and you as a human being.
0: Mm.
1: The more that we can, like, and that doesn't mean you're always going to have to like cut open your veins and like, you know, bleed on everyone to tell them everything about you. Sometimes it will be, here's another really legitimate thing about me. I love golf.
0: Totally.
1: And you know, right? Because that is also genuinely, but it would be manufactured if I was like, I'm going to do a show about how I love golf because I've heard that golf is like a lucrative.
0: You know? You've heard about these golf gigs Taunton's doing.
1: I've got to get on this golf circuit.
0: But I had set those rules up and you're talking about, the, you know, cutting yourself to bleed. Yeah. In my head, I was like, it's one lane or the other.
1: Yeah.
0: And I don't know why I'd built that up. And also my show is not a sob story in any way. It's just there's some heart to it.
1: Yeah.
0: And there's like a bit, there's some feelings in it for sure. And I think it, for the first time, I've opened myself up to that. And I'm definitely more excited about doing this show, touring it, than any show I've ever kind of put together ever. Mm. So I can't wait.
1: So when you put together a show like that.
0: Yeah.
1: How do you choose what's going to be in there? How do you choose? Like how much influence do you let audiences that you're trying in front of it have versus what you think needs to be there, you know, to tell the story properly? And
0: well, I think I've I started with the ending, which I've never done.
1: Uh-huh.
0: I had the ending first, which is good because then you're not trying to piece together an ending to make it work. So once I had the ending, the ending had been bumping around in my head for a year. So I was like, once I'd worked that out and then had done a trial and it worked, I was like, oh, great. Now we can reverse it.
1: Fill in the backstory.
0: Yeah. And so I kind of wrote like a treatment kind of in the way you would write a treatment for any kind of narrative story. I was like, these are the things that kind of happened. And because it's a collection of stories that's kind of leading towards, kind of one story at the end that kind of sums up, I guess, the feeling I have towards this house and my childhood in general.
1: Yeah.
0: I kind of, you know, plot pointed where I wanted the thing to go. And then I had some stories and I had some other bits and I tried to fill them all in. And then I started putting it together and testing it in front of audiences. And I let them dictate it a little bit too much. Like bits were killing and I was like extending those bits. And then I was like, oh, I'm getting a bit further away from where I kind of need to be.
1: Well, that can be a problem, right? If you've got, this is one of the challenges with having this type of a narrative or thematic show is how much do I let the good jokes get in the way of what it is. There was a part in my show a couple of years ago where it had started with a story about me going for a colonoscopy, but there was a part of it which was about the bowel testing kit that just kept getting longer and longer every night. And there was a point where the bowel testing kit bit was going 10 minutes by itself.
0: Yeah, crazy.
1: Right? And it was all killing.
0: Yeah.
1: But you're doing that thing of going, in the narrative I have in this show, would you have assigned 10 minutes of it
0: totally
1: to the bowel test?
0: Is it going to be a bowel testing show?
1: Because
0: you can't do it.
1: Yeah. Otherwise, you can't, like, right?
0: But I think people don't realize how much, not everyone does it, but I'm sure you do it. I definitely do it. A lot of comedians do it. Like you write on stage and these bits get longer. Like the process of putting a show from when you start touring to the end of touring, it's just an editing process where you just start having to cut stuff out because bits are getting stronger and it's getting longer.
1: I mean, there's a period of time if it's going well where I'm cutting every night and it's still going longer.
0: And that's
1: where
0: you want to be though, right?
1: Yeah.
0: And then you have to think, the other thing I would struggle with is like, I love when moments happen in the room, you know, so you don't try to,
1: but you got to leave some space.
0: You got to leave some space for things to happen. That's what live performance is all about. So I think, I probably went a bit too far in a few areas that I shouldn't have, and then had to kind of think thematically what I was trying to do. And I've also never really done that in a show. Like, I've done shows about things, or they've had big payoffs and stuff, but it hasn't been like, this is like a book. You could read it as a book almost, basically. I kind of thought about, you know, a few narrative books that I really liked. And I'm not trying to compare my stand-up thing to a beautiful, you know, piece of literature that's been written. But I was like, what are they doing? Yeah. Where are they putting the beats? Where are they putting, what information are they providing?
1: What's the hero's journey? Exactly. What's the story? What's the narrative arc?
0: Yeah.
1: How is this story constructed in a way where, like, I establish this and then I pull the rug on this, or I twist this, or whatever it might be?
0: So I was like, if you can, in my head, I was like, make sure that's at the forefront of your mind. And the funny bits is like, you're funny. The funny bit, you'll find the funny bits. So even if it means you're a bit heartbroken because you're dropping a great 4-minute bit that did work and kind of fitted pretty well, it's like you kind of got to do it. Because the dream world, I kept telling myself, and I'm almost there with it, and hopefully once we get underway, I think I start in 2 weeks, it'll just be a standalone thing that won't, that will kind of not exist in other stand-up I do. Like, there will be maybe some bits that pull out and you can repurpose when you're doing club sets or doing what you need to do. But I love the idea of it being this separate show that I've got, and it's just there, you know? So that's where I'm trying to get it to, basically.
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3: Hey, Chris Spear with you. Welcome to The Briefing. The Prime Minister gave a landmark speech on AI in Australia this week. From the Great Hall of the University of Sydney on Wednesday, Anthony Albanese made a claim to history that Australia was a world leader when it came to things like Medicare, superannuation, and the social media ban, and will also be one when it comes to regulating artificial intelligence. Among the things he announced a new National Office of AI, coordinated work on national AI standards, that AI data centres will have to produce more energy than they use and will have to pay for their own water infrastructure. He also put a politically open question to rest by announcing that AI models that train on Australian work will have to pay to use that material.
4: An artist's creative endeavour is their work and their property. No company should use Australian books, music, art or news to build or train AI without the artist's control. And that includes the artist's control of the price and value of their work. Anything less is theft.
3: To help us understand these new, supposedly historic developments on AI regulations in Australia is Chief Scientist at UNSW's AI Institute, Professor Toby Walsh. Toby, welcome back to The Briefing. You've worked with the government a bunch when it comes to consulting on AI. Were you involved in any way with this new plan from the Prime Minister?
5: Not directly, but many of the ideas in the plan I've been suggesting in public and private to them. So I'm pleased that they've taken on the advice of myself and many of my other colleagues.
3: What are some examples of that advice that they've taken up?
5: Well, they're really addressing the public's justified concerns they're having about artificial intelligence. For example, data centres being built in our backyards, that needs to be done in a way that respects the local communities, that's sustainable and so on. The concerns that people are starting to have about AI's impact on our jobs, on young people, and one that I'm really pleased with, very clear lines that we're going to protect copyrighted material and the work of creatives.
3: Copyright was a big one that we were talking about in headlines, and we weren't too sure if he was or wasn't going to talk about it. And then when he did the speech and spoke about it, we were like, okay, there it is. A line in the sand has been drawn. With this plan and the Office of AI, Anthony Albanese has said that this will make Australia a world leader. Is that true?
5: Well, it's not the first Office of AI. The UK started its Office of AI back in 2018. The European Union started its Office of AI 2 years ago now. So we aren't actually technically getting the first Office of AI. It's great. It's got the Prime Minister's attention, and it's great that they're putting the decision making right at the center of government. The Office of AI is going to sit in Department of Prime Minister Cabinet. You don't get any closer to the top of power in Australia than that. It's a whole of economy transformation that we're going through. So it should be a whole of government problem. And so putting it right in the center of government, because it's going to involve, you know, legal changes, changes to our, you know, the way we run our economy, changes to our national security. I mean, it's every aspect of government it's going to touch, just like it's going to touch every aspect of our lives.
3: Are there things that set apart our Office of AI versus the ones that you've just mentioned there that could potentially give some, you know, backing to the Prime Minister's claim that this is world first?
5: Yeah, well, I mean, the UK's Office of AI wasn't sitting in the equivalent of Department of Prime Minister and Cabinet in the UK. It was still out in the fringes of government under the Department of their Department of Industry. So yeah, I mean, he has put it right at the centre, right next to the Cabinet. So that it has, hopefully that empowers it. You can't get much closer to power than that. So there is another difference. When the UK announced its Office of AI, they also announced £1 billion of spending to see some of the upside, not just to avoid the downsides. We didn't see the Prime Minister make any spending commitments, any investments in the upside. That's something that still does trouble me. It's good that he's thinking carefully about the downsides and thinking about how we need to regulate. It's a bit of a backpedal for the government, let's be honest. They had said very clearly they weren't planning any new regulation of AI in the past. Now the Prime Minister is making it clear that they are going to put some regulation in place about, for example, the standards we put on data centers and the way that we protect our children.
3: Speaking of data centers, after the Prime Minister's speech, you said it would be a good idea to have a pause on data center approvals. And that's because he's talking about streamlining approvals, but also creating some uniformity. So it's not a state by state thing or a territory by territory thing. It's a very national approach to these things. Are there any other actions or pauses that you think the government should be taking?
5: Oh, one very clear action is that we've got this digital duty of care being discussed in government, and that really needs to be expedited. And not only should that digital duty of care apply to the social media platforms, it should apply to all these AI tools that started to turn up into our lives. We shouldn't be giving AI companions to young children or AI therapists to young children that aren't designed with great care. And the responsibility needs to be put directly on the AI tool providers and on the social media platforms. They need to anticipate the harms. Not like with social media, where we waited till after the event, we had seen the harms, and then we regulated. We need to think about this. We need to be on the front foot here. So we really need to expedite that and start protecting young people from, you know, repeating the mistakes of social media.
3: As I understand it, the way that countries across the globe are dealing with this, it's kind of like a contest between building up sovereign capability and looking to become an investment destination. Albanese's come out to say that that's his intention here. He wants Australia to be a very attractive investment destination for a lot of the leading labs. Do you think, though, our government is doing enough when it comes to building up our sovereign capability? And things that spring to mind for me are things like building our own AI models or building our own data centers. Are things like that a good idea?
5: Oh, 100%. You're spot on. That's exactly where I think the Prime Minister's ideas fell a bit short. Great in attracting that investment. We are a very attractive destination. We've got the second largest pipeline of data centers in the world when we're only the 12th largest economy. So we're very attractive and that's actually keeping our economy afloat at the moment, all that investment, inward investment coming in. But, you know, are we going to have any capability ourselves? Are we going to be able to get more of the upside? And you're right. We need to be investing in our own sovereign AI capability. That means building our own Australian AI models for, you know, Australian problems. No one's going to fix our bushfires. No one's going to fix our flooding. No one's going to preserve, you know, the Australian environment and find critical minerals for us. We're going to have to solve those problems ourselves. Investing in AI talent, investing in AI startups. You know, as I said, UK put £1 billion on the table when they open their office to stimulate some of that sovereign AI development. We've yet to see the government put similar money, invest in our AI future.
3: Do you think it will?
5: Unfortunately, they've been trying to manage the books very carefully, and they've not been spending much money on anything at all. Mm. I think this, you know, it's very clear that the returns from this are fantastic. I mean, the Academy of Science has estimated you get $5 back for every dollar you spend on R&D. Well, none of the infrastructure projects that we build, none of the metro lines and motorways we build give you $5 of economic value for each dollar. So it's the best money the government could actually spend. And so I really wish that they would think, well, actually, there's something here where it's actually going to be investing in our future, investing in our children and our grandchildren. We need to make those sorts of investments. Of course, you know, at the end of the day, we do need to balance our budget and stop building up a bigger deficit. But this is one area where I think you can afford to be a bit more generous.
3: Now, after his speech, the Prime Minister was still speaking up the productivity benefits of AI, but said he wants workers at the negotiating table when businesses are going through transitions. What does that look like in practice?
5: Yeah, no, I think this is really important. And indeed, one reason why the public's concerned about AI, because they feel like AI is something that's being done to them, that they've not got any agency or choice. And I think that's really important if we're going to see the benefits, but do it in an equitable and fair way. But workers need to feel that they're engaged in decision making. In China, it's been taken to an extreme, indeed, that they've passed a law that says you can't fire anyone because of AI. If companies the wrong sizing and lay off staff, you've got to find some other reason than AI to lay off staff. It can't be AI alone. I'm not sure that we should be going to such an extreme, or we're prepared to go to such an extreme, but I think it's wonderful that, you know, that the unions, employers should be involved in the decision making as to how AI gets used, where it gets used. And ultimately, when we're making those big consequential decisions, you know, who to lay off, who to hire, we shouldn't be just leaving it to AI. We need to have humans who ultimately make those decisions, because only humans are accountable. AI is not accountable for anything. It's a machine.
3: Hypothetically, what would happen if the world stopped drinking the AI Kool-Aid tomorrow and governments took steps to get us off the train?
5: The world would stop, I'm afraid. You know, there's lots of customer service. There's lots of internet companies today that would just completely grind to a halt without the AI doing many of the dull, repetitive things. So it would bring the economy to a halt. Australia would go into recession. We know that. The Australian Bureau of Statistics last quarterly figures showed that spending on AI was the only thing keeping our economy from recession. So we would go into a recession. They put interest rates up. Life would become very tough. So I'm pleased that we're having the AI boom, even if we're going to have to manage it more carefully. And I'm pleased to say the Prime Minister's put that on the table, that he's going to take responsibility for ensuring that AI is managed in a more responsible way, that more equitable way, that brings benefits to all of us Australians.
3: Do you think the Prime Minister's plan at the moment puts enough emphasis on people in a realistic manner?
5: I mean, he sung all the right notes. The devil is in the detail, and he didn't give us much of the detail. Exactly how he's going to turn these ideas, fantastic ideas. We're going to protect creatives. We're not going to water down copyright, for example. We're going to ensure that creatives get to choose how much their work is sold for and who it's sold to. Those are, you know, fantastic principles to follow. But how, you know, when the rubber meets the road, how are we going to meet the demands of the AI companies who are, you know, continuing to build their AI models by taking all that copyrighted material? What are we going to do about that? Are we going to be suing them? How are we going to be enforcing those rights of creatives? We've yet to see what the government's going to do with respect to that.
3: Yeah, it's something we'll be watching very closely. Toby Walsh, thank you so much for joining us again on The Briefing. We always appreciate having you here.
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3: Hey, Chris Beery with you. Welcome to The Briefing. An Australian man is facing charges in Thailand, accused of murdering a 17-year-old girl police allege he'd engaged for paid sex work. Tung Chanok Don Homla's body was found in a suitcase dumped near train tracks on the outskirts of Pattaya late last month, a beach city about 2 hours from Bangkok that's known for its tourists and also its sex trade. Now, 45-year-old Simon Peter Carman has denied the charges, but the teen's tragic death has once again turned an international spotlight on sex work and sex tourism in the country, whether it's safe and who its main clientele really is. Ronald Weitzer is an emeritus professor at George Washington University and has spent years studying the industry, and he's going to take us behind the curtain of what's arguably the sex capital of the world. Ron, welcome to The Briefing. Sex work isn't legal in Thailand, so how is this industry so widespread?
23: It is illegal to both buy and sell sex, and it's illegal for a business like a bar or a massage parlor to provide sexual services. but they're only periodically held to account by the authorities. And so what you have is a very elaborate corruption system with the police, who basically get payoffs every month from erotic bar owners, massage parlors, and brothels. And it might be a fairly minimal amount. The bar owners and business owners consider it a tax. They're basically happy to pay it as long as the police sort of stay out of their business. But if there's any evidence of someone underage working in, let's say, a massage parlor or a brothel or an erotic bar, or someone who's an undocumented migrant from Burma or Cambodia, Laos, the authorities take that very seriously and will arrest the bar owner and either fine him or her and also remove the person who's either underage or an undocumented worker from the establishment. But that tends to happen more in the border areas than in the major red light districts that are of interest to people from outside Thailand, the tourists.
3: Now, we know of Pattaya, but where else in the country does sex tourism thrive?
23: Yeah, there's a major red light district in Phuket, which is an island to the south, very popular with tourists. It has a large Russian expat population in Phuket, and it has a one main street that's really the red light district, which doesn't just include erotic services, but also marijuana bars, because cannabis is now legal in Thailand ever since 2024. And then you also have other types of entertainment, dance clubs in that area in Phuket. That's actually the largest red light district in Thailand, the one in Phuket. And Pattaya has several red light districts, so does Bangkok. Chiang Mai in the north also has a vibrant sex for sale scene as well.
3: When it comes to the attitudes towards sex tourism, what's that like? How does the community feel about it? I mean, authorities, it sounds like they're fine because they get compensated in some way, but how does the community feel about it?
23: Yeah, there's mixed feelings. And so on the one hand, many of the parents of sex workers, both male and female, and transgender sex workers, some of them are aware that their children are involved in erotic services. Others aren't, but those who, whether they are or are not, they tend to benefit economically from the remittances that are sent home every month by young workers. And so in Asia in general, there's a very strong culture of filial piety, which basically means that you're obligated as a child to, once you begin to work and to make enough money to survive, to send part of that home every month to your parents. And those workers who earn the most can support new house construction, cars, motorbikes, the education of their younger siblings. And so there's a benefit that is widely known, in especially in the poorer parts of Thailand, from sex tourism. But the other dimension is general public attitudes toward prostitution. Mm. And there's what's called the World Values Survey that is done across the world every 2 or 3 years. And it shows that in Thailand, a very low percentage of the population thinks that prostitution is justifiable. That's the term that's used in the survey. Is it justifiable? But when you compare Thailand to the Philippines and Vietnam, a higher percentage of those populations compared to Thailand consider prostitution justifiable. So it's not culturally ordained in Thailand, but it does have these economic benefits that trickle down to the local rural population. There have been times, including right now, where the Thai parliament has had a bill to decriminalize and legalize prostitution in the country. And each time it's been presented in the past, it's failed. But there is a sense among many in government in Thailand that it needs to be better regulated by the authorities rather than in this sort of gray zone of illegal but tolerated and contributing to the corruption of the police officers.
3: There's a view that this could be exploitative for the workers in the industry there in Thailand. Is that a fair view?
23: I mean, that's one of the common critiques of sex tourism, that there's exploitation going on by wealthy or middle-class Western men who have the means to go there and exploit local women. It raises the question of what we mean by exploitation. And it's a term that's often used, but rarely defined. If you work for a business, even a legitimate business, a conventional business, and they make more than 50% off of your labor, is that considered exploitation? I mean, you've agreed to the job, you're getting paid, but they're making more profit off of you than you're raping yourself. I think if you need to ask the workers whether they feel exploited, and compared to jobs that they could get, keep in mind, many of these workers are uneducated or undereducated. They've gone through ninth grade, perhaps, which is as far as the government supports free education in Thailand. Beyond that, you've got to pay for it. So they may have a ninth grade education, but they could only qualify for service sector jobs, working at a 7-Eleven, working in a factory. And many of them do work in those places, but you can make a lot more money. You can make more money in a day in a go-go bar in Bangkok than you can in a month working at a service sector job. And so it's a relative kind of issue relative to what you could make elsewhere. What are your earnings in the sex industry and how do they compare with conventional job? Where we find the most, I guess you would call, say, exploitation would be on the street, in street prostitution areas, which, you know, I always make a distinction between street level work and indoor work. And street level work is more risky, involves more violence. And this is where the 17-year-old girl who was killed was picked up in a street prostitution in Pattaya. All around the world, street prostitution zones are more dangerous. What's interesting about this case, though, is that rarely do we hear in Thailand about cases where street workers are either raped, assaulted, or murdered. So even on the streets in Thailand, it seems to be safer to work, although not as safe as working indoors, but safer to work than it would be, say, in any major American city on the street. But that's where the workers charge the least amount of money. In the case that with the Australian man, the girl was asking for the equivalent of $33, which he had agreed to. But then in the end, he wanted to pay only 500 a baht, which means about $15. So it was a debate between $30 and $15, which is much lower than someone who works in a brothel, a massage parlor, or in the bar industry would get for a date.
3: And just a note for our listeners, those figures are based on what police have said and will need to be tested in court. I want to move on now to the shifting demographics of this trade's clientele. The stereotype is that it's mostly old white men, but that's no longer the case, is it?
23: Absolutely. I mean, that is the classic sort of idea and a profile of the sex tourist, a Western older man who's, 50 to 80 years old, maybe divorced, maybe still married, but not happy in his marriage, or happily married, but simply looking for more sexual entertainment. And he's aware that Thailand and Cambodia, Vietnam and the Philippines are places with thriving prostitution sectors. But I would guess that only about 50% of these, what we would call sex tourists in Thailand today, fit this stereotype of the old white male. Many of these men were Korean and Japanese, as well as Indian. They're young, or much younger than you would expect, 25 to 40 years old. I mean, many of these younger Japanese and Korean men were fit, attractive, and presumably would not have trouble finding a date or a girlfriend in their home country. Whereas the 70-year-old white man from the UK might have trouble. But one thing I'd also want to add is that they're not only looking for sex. Many of them are looking for something more, someone to communicate with, companionship, you know, a girlfriend who that they can repeatedly come back to Thailand and visit, and or someone who they might ultimately marry. And the bar girls are very adept at convincing their dates that they want to see them again and are sort of falling for them as well, like them very much. And, you know, and so that's an interesting dynamic. And it goes to the sort of romance tourist dimension that has to be seen in parallel with the, you know, pure sex tourist.
3: I do want to ask you, in terms of the preferences of these Thai sex workers, do they prefer to engage with tourists or local men? And is there a particular reason why?
23: Yes. Many of them have been married or involved with local men in the past. When you keep in mind that the average age of someone who works in a go-go bar or beer bar is not that young. It's 27 to 29 years old. And someone who works in a brothel, the average age is 29 to 38. So many of these women, and we're talking about women now, have been involved with Thai men in the past as boyfriends, as husbands, but are divorced from them and have had bad experiences with them. But they're talking about Thai men who are not educated, who are not, you know, in the business sector, who are not in the middle class or upper middle class, and certainly not in the top class. So their familiarity with Thai men is at the lower end of the socioeconomic spectrum. And so they're very interested in men from other countries, especially Japanese, Korean. And they find the Japanese men kind, generous, but they also find some Western men quite different from, again, the stereotype of the Thai man. The sex workers that I've spoken to, and there's other data on them, really have learned that they have no interest in a relationship with the Thai man, and that men from other cultures are more interesting to them for various reasons.
3: Well, Ron, thank you so much for taking the time to step us through all that we need to know about this interesting industry. Thanks for joining us on The Briefing.
23: Well, thank you for having me.
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7: Hey, Sasha Barbagat with you. Welcome to The Briefing. It was once the go-to for many young people in Australia once they'd finished up with formal schooling, heading to TAFE to get a qualification. In the late 1990s into the early 2000s, whether it was plumbing, business, early childhood or hairdressing, campuses across the country were training over a million students a year, with roughly 1 in 14 Australians choosing to get job ready at the local tech. Fast forward to the 2010s, and that number was in steep decline thanks to a range of factors, including a rise in private and expensive colleges, a decade of funding cuts and campus closures, as well as a cultural shift towards universities and degrees. Lower TAFE enrolments have meant less tradespeople across Australia in recent years, and a critical skills shortage, particularly in the construction sector. As part of its election platform in the lead up to the 2022 election, Labor announced a plan to introduce free TAFE. It officially launched in 2023 and since then has seen more than 800,000 people enrol in a course. On top of that, a program designed to incentivize both apprentices to finish their study and businesses to hire them has led to 32,000 new housing construction workers joining the field in the last 12 months. Going off all of those figures, it seems like we're heading in the right direction. But officially, tradie numbers are still down, and the number of people becoming apprentices is as well. So, is the government doing enough with its policies, and how will AI play into it all? Joining me to discuss is the Minister for Skills and Training, Andrew Giles. Minister, welcome to The Briefing. Let's first start with the latest number of enrolments in TAFE. So 814,000 since 2023 is the government's official figure. I'm curious to hear where you're seeing the biggest interest when it comes to courses and what's being most popular.
8: Well, what's been really pleasing about free TAFE is obviously the number of enrolments, but particularly to see them meeting needs right across the economy and in our communities. So, you know, the biggest enrolment rate is in the care sector. That's been over a quarter of the enrolments, but we've also seen a really strong interest in construction courses, in digital and tech courses, in early childhood education and care, and in healthcare too.
7: Has there been a specific push by the government in terms of trying to attract people to those roles that are needed? I know you've had your additional policy, the Key Apprenticeship Program, but separate to that, in terms of like advertising or getting out into schools, has there been a real concerted effort to try and attract young people and new people wanting to take up a vocation to those at-risk sectors?
8: A big part of the whole concept about free TAFE is not simply getting rid of the price barrier for a course. It's pointing people towards those courses where we know there's a good, secure job at the end of it. So anything that we're putting in conjunction with the states and territories on that free TAFE list is about a job that will give someone skills that they're interested in that will lead to a job that will make a real difference in the community, whether it's building homes for Australians or caring for our youngest or oldest Australians. Now, in terms of the promotion, there are a few layers to this. It's really gratifying to me when I travel around the country to see posters in cafes or on buses or on various forms of catch-up TV highlighting the opportunities that come from free TAFE. And I know it's something that's being highlighted in classrooms, in schools as well. But another part of it is about breaking down some of those other barriers that have held people back. And I'm really pleased that the large majority, for example, of enrolments in free TAFE have been

0: on the part of women, that we're seeing really strong First Nations response and a big pickup in remote and regional Australia as well. So it's about creating a first pathway for young people, but also breaking down other barriers and opening up opportunities to upskill and reskill for people who may have been in the workforce for a while as well.
1: Now, we know there's a skills shortage in this country. You mentioned it. It is still continuing. Another policy looking to address that is the Key Apprenticeship Program, which I touched on before, which is $10,000 incentives for not only apprentices, but also businesses to hire apprentices. Tell me a little bit more about that and how it's going at the moment.
0: Just over 12 months ago, we launched the Key Apprenticeship Program for Housing, a program that delivers at the moment a $10,000 payment to an apprentice in a relevant occupation connected to building homes for Australians, $2,000 at intervals over the life of the apprenticeship. So this is really about encouraging someone to stay in the apprenticeship when cost of living pressures might be biting, as much as getting them to start. And there's also a payment to the employer, particularly those small businesses which are so dominant in the housing constructor sector, recognising that the decision to take on an apprentice is often a challenging one, and we want to encourage people to make that decision and make their investment in the next generation of tradies. So in just 12 months, we've seen 32,000 sign-ups and 27-odd thousand businesses be connected to this. So that's something that we're really gratified by, because we know that we need more skilled tradies if we're going to beat those housing goals.
1: Look, if we're to believe these figures, interest and enrolments in trades then are booming. But we've also had numbers just out from the National Centre of Vocational Education Research, which does show commencements of courses and active apprenticeships are both down in the 12 months to December 2025. How do we marry up those two numbers then, the figures from the government, but then these numbers from the research centre?
0: Yeah, I think that the challenge here is that it all depends on what the start point from what you're measuring is. And what we would say is, let's look at the situation immediately prior to the pandemic. And what we can see is, between now and then, we've got apprentice in training numbers up nearly 9%, and trade is double that, because decisions like the Key Apprenticeship Program are decisions that we've made to ensure that the public money that we're investing in the apprenticeship system is really focused on delivering outcomes. And with that in mind, we're also seeing trade completions go up, where they're at the highest level in a decade. We know that the apprenticeship system in Australia has been under pressure for some time, going back to around 2012 at least. We've made some decisions, and we've conducted a really comprehensive review about the role the national government plays to really sharpen our focus, firstly, on those areas where an apprenticeship is the or the principal pathway towards getting your qualification, and making sure that we're doing absolutely everything, not just to get someone into a trade, but to enable them to finish.
1: Let's look to the future then, because trades are among, you know, the limited occupations that aren't predicted to be impacted by AI in the near future. Do you think that fact could help drive more young Aussies to take up a skilled profession going forward? Do you think that we're in for a bit of a boom, so to speak, in the coming years?
0: Yeah, look, I'm really struck by the interest, and probably the one thing I should have said in response to your last question that I didn't, and I know it was a long answer, so apologies. But if we look at the Key Apprenticeship Program and the question you asked, the December quarter of last year, so the first quarter really when we'd had the opportunity to have the full impact of the Key Apprenticeship Program, trade commencements were up 12% compared to the previous year. So I guess I'd say again, we're seeing the investments we're making and the priorities we're setting have an impact. On the impact of AI, I think it's something that people are conscious of. People getting towards the end of their high schooling and their parents, but also mid-career workers as well. I have this very vivid recollection of chatting to a plumbing apprentice a little while ago, who explained why he'd made the decision to jump across from being a Pilates instructor, when he said to me very directly, "I don't think AI is digging a hole anytime soon." So I think this is something that people are really conscious of as we think about how artificial intelligence and technology more broadly are shaping jobs. People are looking for jobs that can make a contribution. I think that's really important to people choosing the trades, that sense of being able to point to a building and say, "I helped build that," but also that sense of confidence that's a career that will set someone up for life.
1: Can I just say, as the wife of a tradie, I tire very quickly of my husband pointing to things and telling me what he's built. I don't care, but I'm very happy that he's so proud of it. Hey, I'm interested to know if the government wants to seize on at all the AI stuff, because, you know, you've said that you've spoken to young people and they're going, oh yeah, like I'm considering it or I might do it. But have you thought about actually advertising around that space to try and drive down the skills shortage even more by saying, hey, AI is not going to be able to do your plumbing for you?
0: We're doing quite a bit of work on this to try and get the clearest possible picture of the impact that artificial intelligence is having on the labour market. And one of the things that's very much on my mind is making sure that we can have a really constructive conversation with young people, their parents and other workers about the reality, as best we can see it, about AI's impact on the world of work. And for me, one of the things that I'm really focused on is thinking about artificial intelligence as changing tasks, maybe more than jobs, and looking at that perspective of how lifelong learning, upskilling, reskilling will be a part of probably all of our working lives, even for politicians, and thinking about how we can use that as a jumping off point to engage people in the sort of career choices they are making. Mm. I also hope, by the way, that your husband will be pointing to lots and lots more houses and really annoying you as you drive through the city.
1: Yeah, the ICC in Sydney is his proudest achievement. Hey, the other question I had is around, you know, the perception of the trades. So as much as the government can do this work, as much as AI might help drive an increase in interest in getting into the trades, at the end of the day, when we're speaking about, you know, traditional trades, I'm talking even hairdressing, being on your feet all day, being a plumber, digging ditches, you know, construction, it's long, it's hard work physically, it does a number on your body. And also, if you do want to be an apprentice, you're earning minimum wage for an extended amount of time. Does becoming a tradesperson just have a bit of an image problem in this country as well, and people are just choosing not to, you know, be paid poorly to do really hard physical work, and, you know, they're opting to go for the comforts of a uni lecture hall and an air-conditioned office instead?
0: Yeah, look, I think there is a big cultural question here about the things that we value, and I think that's a big job for government, but it's a whole of society question to make sure that Australians don't see vocational education or apprenticeship as plan B, but as the right plan for someone who's interested in it. And I do think the perceptions are changing. I look at the enormous interest in undertaking an electrical apprenticeship as probably the most obvious example of that. But I do think that we do need to keep talking about equal value between a vocational pathway or a university pathway and really drilling it into people. We know that slightly more than half the jobs being created in the Australian economy require a degree, a little bit less require a vocational qualification. And making sure that we're really using that as our frame of reference in schools, around kitchen tables, in barbecue conversations, I think that's absolutely important. And I think the other point to note is that I do think there is a real sense of contribution and satisfaction and great earnings that can be secured through an apprenticeship pathway into a trade skills. And while there are issues that I'm very focused on, and that's the whole reason for our key apprenticeship program, by the way, recognising apprenticeship wages as a deterrent, I'd say two things to that. Obviously, the award is the minimum. It's not the maximum. And secondly, an apprenticeship wage is a better starting point than a hex debt for many people.
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14: Good morning, it's Amanda Miley with your news update. Investigators in Laos claim there's not enough evidence to lay charges over the deaths of two Australians because autopsies weren't carried out. The Melbourne teenagers died in what's believed to be a mass methanol poisoning in 2024. Charges have been filed against the owner of the Tiger Vodka distillery, but they're not directly over the deaths. An Australian man's been filmed being pushed to the ground and handcuffed by ICE agents at Las Vegas Airport. The 57-year-old, who was born in Vietnam, has since been arrested, with Department of Homeland Security officials claiming he was illegally remaining in the States. DFAT's making urgent inquiries. And Pauline Hanson's time overseas is coming to an end, with her attendance at a right-wing political conference in London, where she's delivered a speech to around 120 people.

0: Moment on stage focused heavily on migration. She also told the crowd Australia has gone woke and that the Albanese government's pushed too hard on environmental policies.
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0: The Raiders' 34-24 win over Souths has come at a cost, with Hudson Young picking up a season-ending Achilles injury. Canberra coach Ricky Stewart says it hasn't sunk in yet.
2: It's a massive blow. I feel for him personally, and it's just such a massive part of our team.
0: Also last night, the Warriors defeated the Dragons 20-12, and the Bulldogs thumped West's Tigers 32-0. And the Wallabies have beaten Italy 57 points to 10 in Perth to send coach Joe Schmidt out on a high.
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5: Today in Townsville, fine with a top of 27. Tonight, down to 13. And tomorrow, fine with a high of 28. 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
2: Townsville's average unleaded price today is around $1.79 a litre, while some servos are selling it as low as $1.71. 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

0: Don't worry, I've heard the acoustics of these commercials are really nice. We'll be back with more Almost Acoustic Sunday after this on Triple M. BKNK
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17: Good morning, it's Amanda Myler with your news update. Laos officials say a lack of autopsies means the cause of 6 tourist deaths in 2024, including 2 Australian women, can't be determined. It's believed to be a mass methanol poisoning incident and a distillery owner faces multiple charges, but not over the deaths directly. The US military claims 2 of its personnel have been killed in Jordan and another is missing after strikes by Iran. The latest interim peace deal's fallen through, with Iran's supreme leader warning of unforgettable lessons if Donald Trump continues the attacks. And an Australian man's been tackled to the ground by ICE agents at Las Vegas Airport, with a video doing the rounds on social media.
18: They know we're here. I got to think they go.
19: What's going on?
18: I don't know what they're doing.
19: What's going on?
17: The Department of Homeland Security has confirmed the incident happened earlier this week when the 57-year-old Vietnam-born man attempted to fly to LA. He remains in custody, accused of

0: being in the country illegally.
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0: Dragon skipper Damien Cook's vented about the refs following his side's 20-12 loss to the Warriors.
2: We're not getting rewarded for the effort we're putting in. The Warriors got a lot of stuff out there. We're putting a lot of effort. We're fighting for play the balls. We're not getting the same six agains. We come out at halftime. They throw a forward pass. We're chasing points straight away when we're in control of that game.
0: Also last night, Hudson Young did a season-ending Achilles in the Raiders' 34-24 win over Souths, while the Bulldogs thumped West's Tigers 32-0. And the Wallabies have given coach Joe Schmidt a winning send-off, defeating Italy 57-10 in Perth.
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5: Today in Townsville, fine with a top of 27. Tonight, down to 13. And tomorrow, fine with a high of 28. 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
6: 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There was this music that the BBC wouldn't play. Beatles, Hendrix, the Kinks. But a ship anchored just outside of British waters pumped it into London. And 39 million listeners went nuts. I was crew on that ship. I never understood all the fuss. Personally, I like jazz.
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14: Good morning, it's Amanda Myler with your news update. Two American troops have died in Jordan while another's missing following attacks by Iran. Iran's supreme leaders warned of unforgettable lessons if Donald Trump escalates his strikes. Laos officials claim they can't lay charges over the deaths of six tourists, including two Australians, linked to methanol poisoning in 2024 because no autopsies have been carried out. However, excessive levels of methanol were found in vodka made by the distillery involved. The distillery owners facing charges, but not for the deaths. DFAT's making urgent inquiries over reports an Australian man's been detained by ICE agents in the United States. A video of the 57-year-old being knocked to the ground and handcuffed at Las Vegas Airport has hit social media. He is accused of overstaying his visa. And Pauline Hanson's wrapped up her visit to Britain and Europe by attending a political conference in London. She has delivered a speech on migration while also telling the crowd Australia has gone woke.
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14: Blues and Raiders star Hudson Young's out for the season after doing his Achilles in last night's 34-24 win over Souths. Coach Ricky Stewart says it's a massive blow.
16: Poor old Hutto, you know, you look at him personally and he doesn't need him yet. But, you know, he misses the rest of the season, misses the World Cup.
14: Also last night, Dragons captain Damien Cook slammed the refs after a 20-12 loss to the Warriors, while the Bulldogs thumped West Tigers 32-0. And a 57-10 win for the Wallabies over Italy in Perth is the ideal leaving gift for outgoing coach Joe Schmidt.
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18: Today in Townsville, fine with a top of 27. Tonight, down to 13.

0: Triple M's Lou and Judge, the weekend edition.
1: Lou and Judge.
2: A big happy weekend, everybody. It's Lou and Judge from Triple M.
3: I love the weekends, but content doesn't sleep, baby, so we're back in the studio.
1: And nor do we. We don't sleep, Lou. It's good to be back.
3: You actually don't, because you got a newborn.
1: That's it.
3: Hank, and I got to meet him.
1: You did.
3: Look, let's just say it didn't go well for you. No, it didn't go to plan.
1: No.
3: For me. So we'll talk about that next. And we have Reverse the Verse, which is such a good game. We haven't played in a while.
1: That's because we haven't been here, kids. So it's great to be back. It's good to be playing these games. LP, can you remember how to do it?
3: Come on.
1: That doesn't sound like a confident man.
2: Yeah.
1: Okay,
3: perfect.
1: Good. Got it.
2: Yes.
1: Good. Great. Yeah, good.
2: Okay, Lou and Judge, Triple M.
1: Great work.

0: Lou and Josh for your weekend on Triple M.
1: Daddy's in the studio.
2: Correct.
1: Your daddy, by the way.
2: That is correct, Louisa.
1: So you've had your child.
2: Yes.
1: Hank. Mm-hmm. Little baby Hank.
2: Mm-hmm.
1: And I've met him from afar.
2: Mm-hmm. You did. You were a bit crook or something. Yeah, so you said keep away.
1: Well, I said I didn't want to come near him, and then you actually text me saying stay the...
2: Away from
1: my
2: child. That's correct. That's yes. correct. So yes, that is.
1: I stood in the doorway and I waved at him, remember?
2: You haven't forgotten.
1: Yes,
2: I see.
1: No, I vividly remember. I've screenshot the text message. It's my screensaver. So I got to properly meet him yesterday. Now, I didn't tell you this at the time, but obviously when me and Lockie, my partner, arrived, he was sort of in and out of dozing. So he was in his cute little bed sitting in... Or like on the couch, yeah. on his little bed.
2: Yeah.
1: And I just went over and I was watching him and he had wrapped his little fingers around my finger. You know, he's so cute.
2: Yeah.
1: And I was sort of just waiting for Steph to be like, you can hold him now.
2: Oh, you were waiting for the go ahead. Were you?
1: Because he was trying to go in and out of sleep and Steph was like, oh, he's trying to sleep. So I was like, in my head, I was like, oh, I'm not even going to get to hold him today.
2: Yeah. So I think when a mum says he's trying to sleep to someone who's in the house, that is code for my text. Stay the fuck away from my son.
1: Yes, exactly. So I was like, I'm not going to touch him. And then he sort of started crying and Steph picked him up.
2: Mm.
1: And then... She said, would you like to hold him?
2: The opportunity then arose.
1: And I said, please, pass little baby Prince Hank my way.
2: Please.
1: He was fine. He was a little bit, a few little tears with Steph.
2: Oh, well, he seemed pretty happy if you ask me.
1: And I put him in my arms.
2: You did, yeah.
1: The face of pure terror.
2: Terror took over.
1: He was petrified of me.
2: Yeah. I think it was like... Number one, it looked like you were holding like two bricks. You looked you felt like he was making you uncomfortable. And then he was sort of like, hold on, I've just been in absolute bliss. Now suddenly I'm on a bed of nails.
1: But you know when it's like when it's not your baby, like 100%. You were saying to me, I was so worried about his neck that I was sort of I had my arms almost up like this.
2: Oh, mate.
1: And you're filming it. And he's looking at the camera, literally going, yeah. And I'm just going, it's just me. It's just Auntie Lou.
2: But you're dead right. When my little brother had his bub, he goes, give him to Uncle Jack. And I go, oh, nah, I'll be right. He goes, no, give her hold. And I'd hold her. And I'm sort of like, God, if I drop this thing, I'm in so much trouble. So I was like, mate, you just have it. It is, you know, it's awkward. Yeah.
1: But Lockie, my boyfriend.
2: Yeah, so he squealed his little heart out when you were holding him. Then, obviously, the big dog takes over. What happened?
1: Lockie just grabbed him, put him up here like when they sort of rest their head on your shoulder.
2: Mm.
1: So natural. Instant tears gone.
2: Oh, mate, he'll be a great mother.
1: He'll be a great mother. Will I be a good mother?
2: You'll be like the weird uncle. He comes over, he's like super fun, but like, I don't know,
1: with
2: it?
1: My own child.
2: With your own child.
1: Like, oh, it's got it on my tit.
2: Yeah, yeah. Like he's got more to give.
1: Nothing's changed.
2: No, it's good to be back. Mm. But you were, look, I think, no, there was definitely maternal instincts there. You can't pick them.
1: Can I just say one thing?
2: Yeah.
1: When he did obviously warm to me, he kept grabbing my hand with my fingers. Like his hands are tiny.
2: Mate.
1: And the tiniest.
2: Look at the nails on them.
1: The tiniest fingernails.
2: It's weird. You think that babies shouldn't have nails or something.
1: I agree.
2: But they do, and they're just so proportionate.
1: And he just squeezed.
2: Yeah.
1: They're so small. Everything's so small.
2: Yeah.
3: Mm.
1: He's got a chin as well.
2: His father's son's
3: got a chin.
4: Triple M's Lou and Jack.

0: Lou and Judge keeping you company for your weekend on Triple M.
1: No, you really are.
2: Oh, my God.
1: No, it's good to be here.
2: Have you forgotten how to radio?
1: I got a yarn for you.
2: Hit it, King. What's up, Daddy?
1: Sorry.
2: What's up? What's up over there?
1: You shouldn't say hit it, King, and then call someone Daddy.
2: You know what, Jack?
1: Do you know what I mean?
2: You're right.
1: Thank you.
2: You did right.
1: It just adds a bit of radio. Hey.
2: At least it's 2 o'clock.
0: Yeah, it's okay. Kids are at school.
1: I've seen a couple of these videos going around. And it's blokes hiding from coppers. I saw one bloke in a fridge. Now, yeah, what? In like a little tiny bar fridge.
2: Oh, I was going to say, it needed to be a big fridge. No, I just moved all the
1: all the shelves were out, shelving were out. And he's just sitting in there. They found him. Now, this bloke, Hertfordshire Police, or Hertfordshire, I'd assume, police have shared body cam footage of one of those more unusual attempts to avoid arrest. So they were looking for a 52-year-old bloke who was wanted for failing to appear at court over a theft offence.
2: Yeah.
1: They searched his address and they found him laying on a bed with a shopping bag pulled over his head, hoping it would stop officers recognising him. But it's like, if you can't see me, I can't see you.
2: Yeah, so you're a kid and you're like hidden, but your feet are hanging out.
1: Yeah, the curtains.
2: Yeah.
1: It literally.
2: I can't see you.
1: Yeah, I'd lay on the ground, curl up on a ball and close my eyes. And I'm like, well, if I can't see them.
2: Sir, we can see you on the floor.
1: He was arrested without incident and was later charged with 2 counts of shop theft. Have you ever done any good hiding? Have you?
2: Used to play hide and seek a lot, but I didn't really have a go-to hiding place. You?
1: I did. I used to hide from babysitters.
2: Oh, where?
1: Leave the house, run out, and then leave their house, run back to my house, and then hide.
2: That is so annoying.
1: I know. I was like 3.
2: How did you even think to do that 3? You're like the kid from Home Alone. just running amok.
1: That is correct.
2: Yeah, you're Kevin.
1: If you would like to hear a bit of audio, I think we've got a bit of audio of this bloke. Should we play a bit of audio? Just for a bit of fun.
3: Hello, how are you? You okay? Is here?
4: No.
3: Can we come and have a look? Has he been round here at all? Does this go all the way round? Hello, how are you?
4: Found ya.
3: Keep your hands where you can see him.
0: Keep your hands around the scene. Talking to him like he's a child.
1: I know, like a little kid.
2: Hands up.
1: That audio actually very reminiscent of when I would get caught by the babysitter. Very, very similar. Now, what we were thinking, Lulu, if you'll indulge me.
2: Oh, I will always.
1: Thanks.
0: Mm.
2: You say, mate.
1: 133353. Where'd you hide?
0: Yeah.
1: Who'd you hide from? Now, was it the coppers?
2: I'd love a coppers story.
1: Was it babysitters?
0: Yeah.
1: Was it?
0: Sometimes you hide from your own mum because you're at your mate's house.
1: Yeah.
2: Did you have a good hide-and-seek spot? I never could find a good one.
1: Yeah,
2: too easy a spot.
1: Yeah, buddy. Yeah, I mean, if you had an outdoor tank, and potentially you'd be good. Or just like in the dam. Why is there a boy in the dam?
0: Oh.

0: Triple M's Lou and Judge for your weekend.
1: We're asking, where did you hide?
2: Yeah, because there was a bloke in Bernard Shear or something in England. And the coppers were looking. The coppers were looking for him, and he's just. He's decided to lay on his bed, put a plastic bag over his head,
3: put on
2: and just basically shut out the world and hope that it all just went away.
3: I'm not here. Justin, we got you on the line, mate. Tell us, where did you hide?
2: It's Justin.
4: Oh, in the pool.
3: How long did you stay in there?
0: In the pool?
4: Oh, wasn't that long, but this is how it started. This is like New Year's Eve, back about 13, 14 years ago. Me and my mate, so we put all the glow sticks in our box and ride around the caravan park.
2: Love that.
4: And because this is after 9:30, 7 o'clock, the guy that runs the caravan park doesn't want us riding the box. He's chasing us down in his little golf buggy.
2: Yeah.
4: Catches me two mates. And I've got to hide. Ditch the bike in a bush. Somehow he didn't find it.
2: Yeah, with all the glow sticks.
4: I just jumped the fence into the pool and hid in the pool.
2: So did you do like, I think it's in Shanghai Noon, where they've got the little straw, and you're there with the straw at the water, breathing underwater, or did you just pop your head down as he was walking past?
3: It would be so dark at night as well.
4: I did the old crocodile technique where your nose and eyes hanging out the pool.
2: That's huge, mate.
0: I love it.
2: That is Justin.
0: That's good.
2: That's Splinter Cell
3: sort
2: of shit.
3: That's great.
2: That's great. Thank you, mate. Brad, talk to us. Where'd you hide?
5: Afternoon team, not me. I was in the army with a guy back in the early 90s who told us a story that he went AWOL, which of course is absent without leave, a bit of a no-no.
2: Yeah.
5: But he managed to hide in his sister's attic for 11 years. They came looking for him.
2: What?
5: And after 11 years, he decided that he missed the army so much, so he walked back into the recruitment centre and said, I hope I wasn't out of line with that whole AWOL thing, and they took him back.
2: What was his name?
5: He went back in.
2: Fran Ank.
3: Wait, I have so many questions. Did his sister know he was in the attic?
5: Yeah, she knew. She was complicit in harbouring him for 11 years.
3: Harboring 11 years!
2: And then he went back.
5: That is hilarious. And then he went back.
3: What?
5: Oh, yeah, that's all right, mate.
2: But, worry, Brad, you know how sometimes it gets to the end of the year and you're like, mate, I'm burnt out. I just need 4 weeks off, you know. I need a few weeks off. I'll come back refreshed. Yeah. You just might have needed 11 years off.
3: Yeah.
2: Come back fresh, yeah. You know, dust out the cobwebs.
3: I might need 11 years off. You got an attic for me? So, where'd you hide?
6: I hid in the pantry.
3: Dangerous.
6: I was avoiding some hanky-panky with my partner. He was on a shore thing on the weekend.
2: Oh, shivers.
6: And I promised him if the kids left that we might be able to get something done. And so, yes, the kids left and I took off and I hid in the pantry.
2: For how long?
6: 20 minutes.
2: Oh, so I mean, you're here for 20. You could have just had fun for two.
6: Well, yeah.
3: Sue's not having it. She'd rather have a pack of biscuits.
6: I could hear him asking where I was, opening other doors, and looking out.
0: Oh my goodness!
2: Sounding desperate.
6: He found me.
2: Marco.
6: I had to give in, and just as we were about to start, my son come home.
0: Oh wow!
6: So he missed out anyway.
0: Oh wow!
2: There's something
6: going. Stop the pantry because he never goes in there because he doesn't cook.
2: Oh, there you go. What a good treat.
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1: You know I love the comment section.
2: Yeah, you love the comment section.
1: And I often find you in some of the comment sections, Jack.
2: Yeah, I have my phone in there.
1: You do, and my algorithm is way too much like yours now, that every time I just pop up with your emoji and then I'll click on it. Yep, Judge has commented.
2: You know what's great is my algorithm, because it's so weird because I love all the weird videos, but it's become so niche now that it's serving me up the weirdest videos, but when they're at like 3 likes.
1: Oh, I've been getting that too.
2: It's the best.
1: I'm like, how?
2: So I'll like and comment. Because they're so niche.
1: And then we're like, how's this guy found me?
2: Yeah, you know, it's just brilliant. Anyway, amazing. What do we got?
1: So this one made me have a proper giggle. This is a bloke who's packed his clothes in something other than like a suitcase or a duffel bag. So yeah. The girlfriend's posted a photo and she said, when I'm already irritated AF and my man packs a week clothes for vacation in a basket. So he's just got his laundry basket and he's got his clothes in it. And then the comments had me howling.
2: There you go.
1: So everyone's commented, the first trip I took with my husband when we were dating, he packed all his stuff in cowboy boots.
2: just rolled it up, yeah. Tubed him in.
1: A couple of t-shirts, some undies. My fiance uses a pillowcase. Doesn't matter how long the trip.
2: Oh, mate.
1: He's like Huckleberry Finn. throwing over his shoulder.
2: Oh, that's what you used to do when you run away from home.
1: Yeah.
0: Yeah.
2: That was the best.
0: Yeah.
1: My boyfriend brought a little garbage bag on our trip when there were other bags available. Almost like proving your point, like, nah, this'll do.
2: Well, it does work.
1: Yeah, but like if it breaks.
2: But get another one. That's the best thing. Brand new bag every day. It's a new adventure every day.
1: He's probably bought the whole packet of them and put it in the bag.
2: Yeah, you've got like a million bags.
1: Mm. He uses a cooler. So one of them's using like a whiskey chili bin.
2: Good.
1: My brother used a bucket. It's not a bad one because I guess it's got a little handle. It's kind of like a handbag.
2: That is good.
1: Mm.
2: That's where we used to carry puppies around in a bucket. You know, when you were kids, you'd have a litter of pups and you want to go play in the sandpit, you'd put the pups in the bucket, carry them around.
1: I didn't have that upbringing.
2: Oh.
1: With puppies in buckets.
2: Oh, okay.
1: And sandpit.
2: Okay. All right.
1: Which is different.
2: Sorry.
1: I guess.
2: Yeah, sorry, mate.
1: Yeah.
2: Don't put puppies in buckets.
1: Husband packed to go visit his dad. Thought he'd brought a case of Corona. Nah, it was just a suitcase. So the dad's like, oh, cheers, mate. You bought some Corona.
2: All his clothes are in it. That is unbelievable.
1: This is so good. Mine used a birthday bag. Like, you know those ones where you get presents? It's just
0: like a party bag.
1: Yeah, like a party bag.
2: I get it.
1: They're kind of sturdy.
2: They are.
1: Like, they'd be more sturdy than one of the big, like, black plastic bags.
2: I tell you what would be good.
1: Mm.
2: The fancier shopping bags that you get at the supermarket. You know,
1: yes.
2: The ones, you know,
1: yeah.
2: Like, they are pretty sturdy.
1: Not the paper ones.
2: Not the paper ones.
1: No,
2: the other ones. Yeah.
1: Yeah, I'd allow that.
2: You know?
1: Actually,
2: Wumpy is perfect for this.
1: I know. When we went to New Zealand, he loved the supermarket called Pack and Save. It's like kind of like the cheaper alternative in New Zealand. And he got one of the like totes. He's using it in New Zealand. roaming around with it.
2: I was thinking, I've got a better one. My mate Stubby, he was based in Sydney. He had a wedding in regional Queensland. And he just used his suit as his bag. So he just packed a pair of undies, a toothbrush, and that was it. Flew up in his tuxedo. Got, you know.
1: Yeah.
2: Was covered in rum and stuff the next day, changed his undies, put his, and just wore the suit back.
1: Oh, so the person sitting next to him would have been like, you mongrel. Oh, that's terrible.
2: Isn't that good, though?

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2: Reverse the verse.
0: Yes, it's time for Severe Severe.
3: It is time for Severe Severe, and I'm pretty excited about it.
4: I played with Dr. Chris Brown.
0: Oh, really?
3: How did DC beat
4: you? Yeah, he was actually all good.
3: Was he?
4: All good sounds like a really bad. No, he was actually way better than I was. I've lost my flow. I've lost my rhythm.
3: Yeah, okay.
4: I've lost my timing.
3: Hey, well, let's see if Daddy can bring it back for you.
4: I'm Daddy, by the way.
3: So basically the way this works, if you've never heard it before, we will say a very quick snippet of a song.
0: You'll sing it.
3: We'll sing it.
4: And then you must emulate it.
3: So we'll reverse it.
4: And then you must emulate
3: it. Learned the word emulate.
0: Once we reverse,
3: you've got to
4: emulate. Then you must emulate it.
3: To try and bring it back to its original
0: form. Then we reverse
3: it
0: again, see if it sounded normal.
3: Let's just show them what we do.
0: Let's show them. Who wants to sing first?
4: Me.
0: Go on. Okay, take it away.
4: Like a virgin.
0: Oh, yeah, a bit of Madonna. Okay. Let's see if I remember how to reverse these things. It's been a while. Here we go. One more time. Go, Judge. Yeah, pretty
4: close, but I feel like the middle you may have mucked up.
3: Yeah, I think a lot of it I did.
0: Okay, let's see.
3: Like virgin.
0: Not bad.
3: Yeah,
0: pretty
3: good.
4: Yeah, like the basics were there.
3: Yeah. Like virgin.
0: Yeah.
4: No, it wasn't even, it was.
3: It was like a virgin. It was 75%.
4: Yep. I would give it a 65, but each to their own.
3: I'm giving myself 70.
0: Okay.
4: Yeah, happy. Meet in the middle.
0: Judge, right. Time for you to have a sing. Go.
3: In Lodi again.
4: That was really hard the way you did it.
3: Like Up Virgin. In Lodi again.
0: What song is that?
3: Lodi by Credence Clearwater. And I ain't go yard wallin' it. And I ain't go yard wallin' it.
0: Go, Lou.
4: And I has no darling. No?
3: Not even. I reckon that's a 30%.
0: Good to say.
3: That just sounds reversed.
4: I kind of got down.
3: Yeah, that's a 4%. Easily.
4: 12.
3: No way. 13. Not a chance.
4: 9.
3: 4%.
4: Call it 9.
3: It was 4.
4: We'll call it 9.
0: You'd have to say Jarch is going into round 2 in the lead.
3: Easily. Okay. I'm going to give you an easy one.
0: Well.
4: It's my turn.
3: It's your
0: Lou
3: turn.
0: Sings first.
3: Thomas. Sorry.
0: Sing it, Lou.
4: You smile, I smile.
0: Okay.
4: Justin Bieber. And always playing at home.
0: As long as you can get smile right, that's two of your words.
3: Elims.
0: Let's see.
4: Wamsa, wamsweet.
3: Go again.
4: Wamsa, wamsweet.
3: Wamsa, wamsweet.
4: Pretty good.
0: I think wamsweet. Okay, let's see.
3: You smile, I'll smile.
0: Pretty good.
3: Buddy, play that again.
0: Okay.
4: That's really good.
3: You smile, I'll smile.
0: Yeah.
3: That's a 94%.
4: Have I lost my flow?
3: Nah, here, I'll give you a good one.
0: Okay, Judge, give you a good one. Take it away.
3: Hey, Jude.
0: That's a nice one.
4: Come on, Lulu.
3: Come on, Lulu.
0: And it's a classic. Okay, let's reverse it.
3: Snoosh, yeah.
0: Oh, hang on one more time.
3: Snooze near, stooze near.

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1: Hey, George.
2: Pretty, pretty good.
1: Hey, George.
0: Yeah.
2: That's a 94% of two. That's a 94% of two, but 94% of 70. So you got, I've got 94% and 70%. You've got 94% and 4%.
3: So we tied.
2: No.
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16: Good morning, it's Amanda Myler with your news update. Two US service members have been killed in action in Jordan, while another's missing following strikes by Iran. Iran's supreme leaders warned of unforgettable lessons if Donald Trump escalates his attacks. A man's been charged after an alleged stabbing at Bondi Beach, with the victim suffering face and hand injuries. The 32-year-old suspect will face court later today. Laos officials say a lack of evidence because autopsies weren't carried out means no charges have been laid over the deaths of two Australian teenagers. Six people in total died from what is believed to be methanol-tainted alcohol back in 2024. The distillery owners facing charges, including operating a business illegally, but not over the deaths.

0: And Pauline Hanson's visit to the UK and Europe's wrapping up with a political conference in London where she has told the crowd Australia has gone woke. Much of her speech focused on migration, but she also labelled climate change a hoax.
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0: Dragons captain Damien Cook's given it to the refs, claiming a number of calls went unfairly against them in last night's 20-12 loss to the Warriors.
2: It's not right. I feel sorry for the fans that have to watch that, but it's happened too many times to us. And I don't know if it's because we're sitting down the bottom, it's an easy one to throw off because, you know, the Warriors should win today. So I think it's unfair and we deserve better moving forward.
0: Also last night, Raiders star Hudson Young's out for the season, doing his Achilles in a 34-24 win over Souths, while the Bulldogs thumped West's Tigers 32-0. And the Wallabies have beaten Italy 57-10 in Perth.
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5: Today in Townsville, fine with a top of 27. Tonight, down to 13. And tomorrow, fine with a high of 28. 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
1: the weekend edition.
2: Lou and Judge.
3: Yeah, all the fun rolls on. It is your Lou and Judge weekend.
4: You're dead right.
5: New game alert, guys. New game alert. Still a bit of teething process with this one, but it's called Go Fact Yourself.
4: F-A-C-T.
5: Yes,
3: very clever.
4: Very clever. It's a little play on words, otherwise known as a pun.
5: Yeah. And not just one game, but two. We also have Can I Get Your Number?
3: That's another new game.
4: You know what?
5: It's the game hour. Oh,
4: sure you can.
5: I've got it.
4: How?
5: I've had it for a long time. Am I not allowed it?
4: You're the one sending me those nudes.
5: Nah, that's definitely not me.
4: Shivers.
5: That's
3: Those
5: Steve.
3: Are going to you.
5: Oh, it's LB.
4: Yeah. Okay, I will respond.
3: But I can see how you'd get me and Lou confused.
4: Very similar.
3: Yeah.
5: All right, let's get into it.
4: Let's get into the show.

0: Triple M's Lou and Judge for your weekend. Time for a brand new game. It's this.
1: Go fact yourself.
0: Oh, yeah, it's go fact yourself.
2: That was beautiful.
3: You got to be careful saying that, don't you?
2: Was that you, LP, singing that?
0: No.
2: Beautiful.
0: No,
2: beautiful,
0: it was probably dulcet tones. Professional it. Singer.
3: It was me.
2: It was you?
3: Yeah.
2: Proud of you, buddy.
3: Thanks.
2: Give us another one. Because that was beautiful. It's just, I want a live one. No, do it. Say the word. Right. Starting to think it might not have been you.
3: Ryder. Got you on the line,
4: hello.
3: Mate. Hey, Ryder.
4: Hey.
3: You like
4: how's
3: to?
4: It going?
2: No.
3: No.
2: Good, mate. How you going?
4: Good, thanks.
2: Okay. So, the way it's going to work.
3: Mm-hmm.
2: We're going to each say a fact, Ryder, right?
4: Okay.
2: You need to decide which is true, which is false. So, true or false? And then basically, if you get it right, you get the ticks, right?
0: Mm.
2: If you get it wrong, we move on.
0: Yeah, that's
2: it. This is hard.
3: It's quick.
2: It's basically go and fact yourself.
3: Yeah.
2: If you get
3: it
2: wrong, go fact yourself.
0: You'll hear both facts. There'll be a quick timer. Get your answer in quick.
2: Yep.
3: Who's true? Who's false?
0: Say Lou or Josh, basically.
2: Yeah.
0: As in which one's true.
2: Yeah, which one's true.
0: Yeah.
2: Okay. I'll start.
0: Okay.
2: Koalas have fingerprints so similar to humans they've reportedly confused crime scene investigators.
3: Okay. Cucumbers are classified as melons.
4: Who's I'm going to go for the koala one.
2: True.
0: He's got it.
2: You have got it.
0: Well done.
2: Well done, mate.
3: Nice.
0: Movie tickets for you, right?
2: Movie tickets for you. You don't have to fact yourself.
3: Okay.
2: All right. Moths smell...
0: So, we've got Tamara here now.
3: Tamara?
2: Oh, Tamara, sorry. Sorry, Tamara.
3: We're
2: how
3: learning.
2: Are you?
3: It's a new game, guys.
2: How
3: bear
2: are you, Tamara?
3: With us.
5: Are you there?
2: Yep, we're here, Tamara. Okay.
5: Cool.
2: We're going to fact it up.
3: Okay.
2: Moths smell with their wings.
3: Iceland has no mosquitoes.
5: Number two is a fact.
0: The Iceland no mosquitoes one.
2: Wow. We got smart listeners.
0: Wow. Correct?
3: Yeah. I was like, that buzzer sounded like I was like,
0: that was the time's up buzzer. But she got her, she got
3: well
0: her answer
3: done.
0: In.
2: Okay.
0: Movie tickets for tomorrow.
3: Go. Okay, well done. Smart peeps here.
2: Sally, talk to
6: Hi.
2: Us.
6: Hi.
2: Okay. Sally, you ready for some facts?
6: Ready.
2: Turtles can breathe through their bottoms.
3: Pistachios grow underwater.
6: The first one.
2: Yeah, we've got some
0: smart
2: listeners.
0: Listeners. Well done. Listeners. Well done.
2: Everyone gets movie tickets.
3: Wow.
2: We're like Oprah. You get some tickets.
3: There.
2: You get some tickets.
3: Kick-Ass, Supergirl. How good.
2: Take your pick. Well done.
3: Fun first round of that game. I think there's a few teething issues, but we'll get there.
0: It's a keeper.
2: It was a keeper.
3: 100%. Yeah. I said a few teething issues.
2: No, we understood. We disagreed.
0: It was perfect.
2: It was perfect as it is.
0: No.
7: Triple M's Lou and Judge. The

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1: Nice of you to join us, Jarch. Just out there talking to the just NRL players.
2: Joshie Reynolds stopped by. I wanted to say good day.
1: Why is he called Grub?
2: He played a very, very delightful football game.
0: He pushed the boundaries of the rule set.
1: Oh, so he's a little grub. Not like a hooven grub, the animal.
2: Not like a what?
1: I think that might be a New Zealand thing. Never mind.
2: Yeah, it definitely is.
1: You didn't have hoo-hoo grubs?
2: No, we got witchetties.
1: Ah, same thing.
2: Is it?
1: Hoo-hoo grub in New Zealand.
2: Really?
1: Your little hoo-hoo grub.
2: Sounds like a euphemism. I'm sorry. It does.
1: Stop saying that every time it hits three.
2: Three.
0: Why is that three so weird?
1: Your little leprechaun.
2: Every time it hits three.
0: What was that?
1: I don't know. Got a mild stroke.
2: The world of dads, Lulu.
1: Rattled. Absolutely. Have you seen the video, mate?
2: I have seen the video.
1: It's the funniest thing.
2: Now, it's obviously, you know, at a school bloody athletics carnival or a fun day or whatever, they've clearly gotten the dads. We'll do a dad race.
1: They often do parents racing or like the egg and spoon race. Mate, you do it with your kids.
2: I'm not even joking. When I watched the video, I got excited to flog all the dads in the race.
1: You're not that quick.
2: You joking? 11 flat. In my prime.
1: Yeah, well, in your prime.
2: Yeah.
1: Look at you now.
2: That's quick, kid.
1: 75 hard's well and gone. You had a mud cake for three meals.
2: I understand that, but that will still translate into a middle-aged man. The blokes who are running 14s will now run 17s. Blokes who are running 11 will run 13s.
0: True.
2: You idiot. So I'm excited.
1: Oh, I can't wait to come watch you lose.
2: I'm going to be like, but this is the thing.
1: You'll be
2: see
1: so
2: how competitive
1: confident.
2: I already got?
1: Yeah.
2: They're clearly competitive in this race. And the dad that is winning, he's winning the race, sprinty along, just fully trips over himself, stacks it.
1: Like full face plant.
2: Face plant, like something out of a cartoon. But slides across the line first, so he still gets the dub.
1: Oh. It was kind of like an NRL try, sliding across the line.
2: Very reminiscent.
1: Yeah.
2: Very reminiscent.
1: Similar to Grub. Did he score tries?
0: He scored some tries.
2: He scored some tries.
1: On you, Grub.
2: He's gone.
1: Yeah. See you, mate.
2: But we loved this video.
1: So much.
2: I'm now a dad.
1: We should do a running race with you on the grass.
2: Love that.
0: Train you up for all the father races.
2: For a dad race.
0: Ooh, dad race. Yeah,
1: maybe we have a dad race. Let's get dads in and judge as a dad race.
0: Oh, it's actually a great
1: content
0: idea.
1: Content idea, content is king. Always thinking on the fly.
0: Any brands out there want to sponsor it?
1: Hawkers. New Balance.
2: Yeah. Okay. It has to be in dad kit.
1: Yeah. Oh,
2: so like the New Balance shoes.
1: Shorts.
2: The jean shorts, the polo, and a fanny pack.
1: Write this down, coach.
0: I hope sales is listening.
2: Let's do a dad race.
1: Yeah, done.
2: Down the line. But first and foremost, I'm a fresh father.
1: Yes.
2: What haven't we done for a while, Lulu?
1: Unpack your dad.
2: We'd love to unpack some dads.
1: Give us a call, 133353. We want your dad's number.
0: Your dad's number.
2: Jesus. Everything okay at home?
0: Yeah.
2: Timbers.
1: We want your dad's.
2: A Freudian slip from Louisa Dowden there.
1: We want your dad's name.
3: Triple M's Lewin.

0: Triple M's Lou and Judge, weekend edition, and we are doing this. Unpack, baby,
1: unpack. Your dad.
0: Your dad.
2: Your dad.
0: You went a bit early, Lou.
1: Oh, did I?
2: Yeah. You went way too early. I went late.
0: I got it just right.
2: Yeah. You're like Goldilocks.
0: Exactly.
2: Mm, like, is that the porridge one?
1: Porridge.
0: Porridge one.
2: Yeah.
1: Oh, anyone eating porridge right now at 3:15? Criminal.
2: Porridge in the arvo.
1: Throw it
2: stuff.
1: Out.
2: It's sickening. Okie doke.
1: Unpack your dad. You call up with your dad's number, yep. Apparently.
2: Yeah, with their name. Now, we've got name. Jeremy on the line. Jeremy, how you going?
3: Good, guys. How you doing?
2: Keeping nice out of
1: voice,
2: trouble, mate.
1: Cheers.
2: Yeah, beautiful. Jeremy, what's your old man's name?
3: Nickname goes by Bowser.
0: Bowser.
1: He's a character.
0: Bowser.
2: All right. I'll go this one, Lou.
1: Yeah.
2: Ah, big old Bowser. He's a thick-skinned fella. You know that. They say so hard it's like he's got a big spiked shell on his back. Old Bowser. Big, heavy-set bloke, you know. He's got sort of a reddish mohawk. When he's sick, he's sort of a bit green in the gills, big old Bowser. Loves a tin. He does. Mostly your Victor Bravos. Tell you what he has a passionate disdain for. There's a couple of Italian plumbers that live just down the road from him. Can't stand them. Always beefing. And do you want to know why? Because one of those sneaky little plumbers stole his bird. Bowser had a peach of a lady. An absolute peach. She was his princess. And they nicked her. She fell in love with them. And he's hated them ever since. Jeremy. He also loves mushrooms. Jeremy, how close am I?
3: Well, you're pretty close. You got there with me one to ten. That's about it, but.
0: No red mo.
2: No red mo. No,
3: there's no hair up there at all.
2: No Italian plumbers as sworn enemies. Lou's looking at me very confused.
1: No, I know it's a character in Mario. And Luigi.
2: Mate, tell us a bit about your old man Bowser.
3: Oh, mate, he got the nickname when he was a young fella out in Cooler growing up out there. He worked a few bowsers out there.
0: Oh, the bowsers.
2: So much more sense.
1: Way more sense.
2: Yeah, so he's not like a turtle-shelled enemy.
3: he does have thick skin and he does love a good tin, that's for sure.
1: He's a retired truckie.
2: Awesome. I was halfway there.
1: Thanks,
2: thank
1: Jezza.
2: You, mate.
1: Peter.
4: Hello.
1: Hello, Peter. How you going?
4: I'm good.
1: Good.
4: How are
1: good,
4: you guys?
1: Good.
2: Very
1: we're very
2: well,
1: good.
2: Thank you.
1: What's your dad's name?
4: Randy.
1: Randy. Sometimes the ladies would say back in his youth. He's an ex-Marine. He finds himself at home at sea. He's a big fisherman because of that. He's got a boat named Marlin. He takes the lads out all the time. Always stocked with Carlton drafts. You hop on there and Randy doesn't have a Carlton draft. It's sickening. Randy wouldn't take that boat out without Carlton drafts. He loves pies, specifically mince and cheese. He wouldn't go past a steak and cheese every now and then. But at the bakery, it's always mince and cheese for Big R.
2: Well, not always. Because you said steak and cheese.
1: Yeah. But if there's no mince and cheese left, mate, he'll take a steak and cheese. It's not his preference. He's got curly brown locks, Randy.
2: Oh.
1: He's a local at two pubs. They know his name. And he often has a little plaque there for him reserved. Randy, 3 p.m. Fridays. How'd I go?
4: Not even close.
1: Damn it.
0: Oh, no.
1: Too specific on this fishing.
2: Talk to us. What's Randy
4: he's
2: like?
4: Got black curly hair, but he's bald on top. He doesn't drink.
2: Okay.
4: He's been married 5 times.
2: Okay. Oh, well, hey, he lives up to his name.
1: That's why I said Randy.
4: yeah.
2: What sort of a build is Randy? I'm thinking a thinnish man, a thinner frame.
1: No, I'm thinking a big thick Randy.
4: No, he's pretty stocky, big
2: he's
4: top
2: stocky.
4: Belly.
2: Okay.
1: So he doesn't love fishing?
4: No, not at all.
0: No.
4: A home guy.
2: I think I was closer with my fictional character.
1: Thanks, Pete.
0: Thanks, Pete.
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1: There you go.
2: Really good. So Jarch is just being, are we prankster off here?
1: Yeah, that's correct. Now listen up.
2: Well, we've just come from our podcast before the radio show. We do our podcast, We Mean Well. And we're in quite a big building. Well, there's a fair few.
1: I think there's a fair podcast mob in there. There's one on our floor. There's a few everywhere. There's a lot of people.
2: Yeah,
1: in the
2: it's not just podcasts though, Jack. There's like
1: Hungry Jacks.
2: Like, there's proper like businesses and stuff.
1: Hungry Jacks. Know? Yeah, it takes up like three levels.
2: Yeah, so there's a lot
1: like
2: of
1: like their HQs there. I think.
0: Wow.
2: Yeah. Heaps of accountants.
1: Yeah.
2: Shit like that. So,
1: oh yeah.
2: You know, there's
1: copper trading.
2: Yeah, so there's normal people, not just us. In
0: you
2: the
0: just
2: list.
0: Dox yourself. People look up the Hungry Jacks HQ.
2: That's what I was thinking.
1: Whatever.
2: Well, cool. Careful.
1: We're on a different floor.
0: Yeah.
1: We just go past it. So who cares?
2: Anyway, that's not what happened. We were in the lift and we hop in, Jarch and I having sort of probably a conversation for no one else to hear also. So then I said, save this.
1: Yeah.
2: We hop in the lift. There's probably, what, seven people in there already?
1: Seven or eight.
2: It was packed. The chick had a scooter.
1: She had a scooter in there. And so we were already like, this is a bit weird. And then as we start to go down, it's stopping at every level. And the bird with the scooter's going, mate, I got in at 3. I've gone up to 8. I'm now going to 7, 6, 5. So she's going, and I go, oh, maybe this is the only lift that's working.
2: Mm.
1: Because it kept stopping at
2: every
1: level. And more people would come in, so it's getting more and more crammed.
2: Mm. So by the end, we're all like squash. We're a tin of sardines.
1: Yeah.
2: And I...
1: Your breath stinks.
2: So does yours.
1: Far out.
2: Yeah.
1: I knew
2: very
1: it.
2: Bad.
1: Yeah.
2: You got to wash your Invisalign, mate. Yeah.
1: Okay.
2: But I thought, me being me, had word vomit, and I said, at probably about level 3, so we still had a little bit to go down.
1: Yep.
2: I said, hope we all get stuck in here together.
0: Oh, no.
1: Yeah, no, no, not hope. She goes, imagine if we all got stuck. So I look at her like, why would you say that? And then someone goes, why would you say that? And then the dude behind you goes, don't worry, guys. Don't think we will. It's all good.
2: And then what did you say to double down on us two being weirdos, Jack? Don't just make it like I was the one here.
1: And I said, then we should all start kissing. to which there was zero response.
2: Zero.
1: So I thought that was a bit of a giggle. I'm like, imagine we all got stuck. Don't we? Well, we could all start kissing.
2: Just silence.
1: And then, literally, let's play it out how it happened.
2: Imagine if we all got stuck in here.
1: Why would you say that? No, don't worry. We won't get stuck. Yeah, if we did, we could all start kissing. Ding.
2: Ding. Everyone walks out.
0: Okay, so you didn't get stuck in there and all start kissing.
1: No.
0: Oh, that's where it was heading.
1: Yeah. I wish, mate. Yeah.
2: Didn't
1: I wish.
2: That way.
1: But it's just, sometimes, mate.
2: Lifts are awkward.
1: So awkward.
2: Way better than...
1: We're trying to suck the toxicity out of the lift.
0: Mm.
2: And you were trying to suck someone's face.
1: Oh.
0: I'm glad God. You said face.
1: Hey, oh, Christ, you said face.
2: Kissing.
1: You said face, which is a better thing to say, but factually inaccurate. hey, it's been fun.
0: Yeah.
1: It's been really fun.
3: Triple M's Lewin.

0: Triple M's Lou and Judge, the weekend edition. Time for a brand new game. Let's see what it is.
1: Ladies and gentlemen, this is Can I Get Your Number?
2: Look at you, you funky boy.
3: Oh, I thought you...
2: It was pretty funky.
0: Funky.
3: Na, na, na. Huh. Three,
2: little Lou
3: Bega. Three, four, five.
4: Little Monica in my life. A little bit of Erica by my side. A little bit of Rita's all I need. A little bit of Tina's
0: okay, yes,
4: all
0: I see. Get your number, so
3: a little
0: we can't...
3: bit of Sandra in the sun.
0: We're going to have to pay royalties little... now.
3: Oh,
2: yeah,
3: sure. Yeah, I do sound similar to Lou Bega.
2: Lou Bega.
0: So,
3: Bega's the cheese.
2: Yeah, cheese.
0: How does this one work?
3: Get out of my brain.
2: Hello.
3: Oh, okay, so how this works... Have you written down your number?
2: Yep.
3: No, you haven't. Write it down so you don't cheat.
2: I have.
3: Okay, he's written down his number. So, we both write a number down on a piece of paper in front of us so there's no cheating. Write it. We ask each other questions to work out what number the other person wrote.
2: Yes.
3: When the sound effect goes off, we have to guess the numbers.
2: Okay.
3: Closest to the right number wins. So we just go back and forth with quizzes.
2: 100%. And it's kind of like, what's that game that we play where we say the same word?
3: Convergence.
2: Convergence. Similar, it's trying to get in your brains through questions sort of thing. You know what I mean?
3: Yeah. Okay, who wants to start?
2: I'll go.
0: Okay.
2: Could you finish this many chicken wings? Oh, you always think you're a better eater than you are, though.
0: She's thinking. That says something in itself.
3: No.
2: Wait, what's it in between?
3: Sorry, 1 to 50.
2: Okay.
0: Yeah,
2: sorry, let's make that
0: 50.
2: Clear. Yeah.
3: Okay, no.
2: No?
3: Yep.
2: Okay.
3: Could you run this many kilometres?
2: At a stretch, yep.
3: Mm.
2: At a stretch, yep.
0: Mm.
2: Could you swim this many laps?
3: How many's in a lap?
0: No, what?
2: A lap.
0: Like a lap in a pool.
2: A lap in a pool, you idiot.
0: Like a...
2: What do you mean, you think...
3: Sorry.
2: What does that even mean? How many's in a lap?
3: I mean, like a 50-meter pool.
2: Oh, you didn't.
3: Yeah, I did.
2: But you've recovered.
3: I did.
2: Yeah.
3: No.
2: No, you couldn't.
3: No.
2: Okay.
3: Could you drink this many beers in one night?
2: Yep.
3: Yes.
2: Yeah.
3: Hmm, but you could just run this many Ks. You stumped me, Archdale.
2: Would you spend this much on a haircut?
3: Yes.
2: You would?
3: Yes.
2: Okay, because chicks' haircuts are usually expensive, like.
3: That's what I mean. Yes, I would spend this much on a haircut.
2: Yeah, but might not be good quality.
0: Hmm.
3: What?
2: Don't worry. Ask yours.
3: You've lost me.
0: Might have time for one more question.
3: Okay. Does this shoe size exist?
2: Yes.
3: Hmm.
2: Could you climb this many flights of stairs?
3: Yes.
2: Flights, not steps. Flights.
3: It would make me pretty puffed.
2: Okay.
0: 8 seconds left.
2: Okay, have you had...
3: No, we've got to guess. Don't we think in our brains what the number is?
2: Could you fit this many marshmallows in your mouth?
0: What's each other's number?
2: What's yours? What's your guess?
3: I think yours is... 23.
2: I think yours is 38.
0: Okay, reveal.
3: 3, 2, 1.
2: 16.
3: 19.
2: Oh.
3: Yeah.
2: Wait.
3: So that means I win! Because I was closer.
0: Yeah, it was closer.
2: Oh, yeah.
0: But it was closer.
2: I thought yours was going to be way higher.
3: Why?
2: Because...
3: And when you got so confused about me with the haircut, like, I pay like a hundred...
2: You wouldn't pay $19 for a haircut. Yeah, I know, that was on me, though.
3: Yeah, you're an idiot. And now, do you see what I mean by the lap pulls? Like, I couldn't do 1950 metres.
2: No way.
3: I couldn't even do 19 in my pool. No. And the shoe size 16, big foot.
2: Yeah,
0: okay.
3: And then this many beers, 16.
2: Yeah.
3: I think you could run more than 16 Ks.
2: Nah, at a stretch I could hit 16, I reckon.
3: And see the chicken wings.
2: Yeah.
3: No, but
2: okay.
3: 19 is a...
2: 19, what an ugly number to choose. Hey,
3: I like
2: the
3: numbers.
2: Game. Good one, we'll do it again.
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